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0: I appreciate you hanging out. Thanks. It's the Joe Pags Show. Dr. Jesse Lopez in about 8 or 9 minutes. Don't miss a second of that. We do start with explosive diarrhea. Explosive diarrhea. I think you have to say it like that, right, Sam?
1: It is the law, yes.
0: I'm pretty sure that is the law. Let me go to the phone lines. A lot of people want to be heard on this racist representative. In fact, Scott says he's in Pennsylvania in that district. Talk to me, Scott.
2: Hi, Joe. I am in that district.
0: What the heck did you guys do? What did you guys do?
2: They took a part of Westmoreland County, which is more conservative.
0: Yeah.
2: I cannot give the exact times of this.
0: Okay.
2: They took a part of Westmoreland County out away from Allegheny County, and they connected it to, they turned her district. This is whatever year she became the representative.
0: So they gerrymandered it. They actually said it was a red district that they made blue?
2: Yes, part of a more red district. A red county was taken into that Allegheny. By that also taking part of the conservative base from the Westmoreland County, leaving all the large cities, larger cities and towns that were in it, that have a little more of a blue area, blue areas, to have a little more struggle. Now, they've maintained a conservative lean there.
0: Is it as embarrassing for you to...
3: 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And tonight we bring you Salt Dogs Baseball, but it's a little bit different. It is All-Star Weekend, or All-Star Week, I should say, for the American Association. And this year, the All-Star Game going down in beautiful Lincoln, Nebraska. So we'll have the full All-Star festivities coming your way here in just a moment. Rich Ray will be on the call for the American Association All-Star Game. We're just a couple minutes away from first pitch out at Haymarket Park. So bring you all of that here in just a moment. But before we send it out to the ballpark for starting lineups and first pitch, let's quickly take you around the American Association. And considering the All-Star break is about mid-season, let's just give you a quick mid-season update here in the American Association. We'll take you through the East and the West. We'll let you know where the Salt Dogs sit and what they need to do in the back half of their season. They obviously had a fantastic month of June and early month of July, getting a couple of much-needed days off as we stand right now, but the Salt Dogs back in action on Friday. They take on the Sioux Falls Canaries, beginning on a three-game series on Friday night against the All-Star Game tonight. But as we take you around the American Association, let's first let you know where the Salt Dogs are, as they sit at 25 and 28 in that American Association West Division. They are 7.5 games back from the first-place Kansas City Monarchs, but only a game back for a three-way tie for second place. Based on tiebreakers, it is Sioux Falls sitting in second place as it stands right now. Winnipeg sitting in third. The Fargo-Moorhead Redhawks sitting in fourth, as Sioux Falls there at 26 and 27. Winnipeg and Fargo both at 25 and 26. The Lincoln Salt Dogs at 25 and 28. So 7.5 games back out of first, but just a game back from that tie for the final two American Association playoff spots in the West Division. And let's also be clear, the Sioux City Explorers not too far behind. They took 2-3 against the Salt Dogs over the weekend. They're not just a half game back from the Lincoln Salt Dogs in that West Division. So that West Division race going to be very, very exciting. Kansas City, the only team above 500, but all five of the remaining teams in the West Division within three games of 500. So that West Division should be just fireworks as we make it down the stretch. Over in the East Division, it's a two-way race essentially for the top. A couple of teams way back going to need a massive second half of the season to make a comeback. But it's Milwaukee and Lake Country, both in those top two spots in the East Division. Milwaukee sitting in first at 32 and 20, just 2.5 games back from Milwaukee is the Lake Country Dockhounds at 29 and 22. So those two teams pretty solidly atop the division. When you check the run differential, you see why. How about the Lake Country Dockhounds? A plus 105 run differential. They lead the league with 382 runs scored this year. The next closest team is Fargo-Moorhead with 319. So they are just way ahead of everybody in terms of runs scored this year. They give up a lot of runs, so a lot of long games for the Lake Country Dockhounds. As for Milwaukee at 32 and 28, plus 24 run differential on the season. The Cleburne Railroad are sitting third, right around 500. They're at 27 and 26. And then the Kane County Cougars sitting in fourth in that East Division at 25 and 25, just a half game back from that final playoff spot in the East Division. Down near the bottom of the division, we have the Gary South Shore Railcats sitting at 22-30, and the Chicago Dogs sitting at 18-32. So that's a quick look around the American Association. We're going to step aside here. This is a kind of a unconventional at the ballpark Lincoln Salt Dogs pregame show as we get you all set for the American Association All-Star Game, getting going here in just a moment on KFOR. We're going to step aside, and when we return, we'll send it out to the Corona Extra broadcast booth at Haymarket Park, where Rich Red is set to bring you the American Association All-Star Game featuring Lincoln, three Lincoln Salt Dogs players, I should say. That's all coming your way. 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
7: It's a beautiful setting. This has always been known as one of the finer ballparks, not only in the American Association, but in the country. There's a beautiful setting for this to showcase the best in the American Association.
8: You betcha. These minor league baseball players are putting their best and finest out on the field coming up here tonight. And we're looking forward to a great matchup between the East Division and the West Division. A total of 12 teams that are in the American Association and split 6-6, and their best players are going to be on the field tonight.
7: Yeah, and in this league right now, many of these teams, they have a 100-game regular season in the American Association. Teams that range from southern Manitoba, Canada, all the way down to Cleburne, Texas, and all parts in between. And a lot of the teams are 50, 51 games deep. But here's the break time. And these boys got voted in to come out here, showcase their talents, and we get to see the best of the best.
8: Yeah, really looking excited to that as well. And we got some pretty good matchups that are going to be taking place here tonight, specifically for those that swing the bats. We talk about Joshua Mears from Lake Country. Boy, this guy can really swing it. 6'3", 230 pounds. Big muscular guy, and he's always a threat to hit the long ball.
7: Well, Joshua Mears is a broadcaster for the Fargo Moorhead Redhawks. You know, you look at Josh Raywald,
8: sure,
7: seen him 1,000 times as you have. Josh Mears, a few weeks ago, hit a home run so far and so hard, it hit the top of an SUV. $1,400 damage. He didn't have to pay it. It's the truck's fault. You know, yeah, you're right. You got some big sluggers here. Yeah. Raywald makes stadiums look like little league parks, and you mentioned Josh Mears. This guy hits a ton. He leads the league in home runs right now with 19 already at the break. So two premier swingers tonight in a ballpark, as you know, Rich, as the voice of Lincoln, that is conducive sometimes for that ball jumping out.
8: It certainly will, specifically to left field as well. And so the pitchers will have to be on point tonight. And we've got a pretty good pitching matchup indeed. You've got Connor Ash that goes from Kane County. He's just stellar when he is on tonight. And then you look at Ryan Garcia for Kansas City. He's put some big-time numbers up so far this year, looking to see some of the big aces on the mound tonight.
7: I don't think anybody wants to face Connor Ash in his last outing in the regular season. It was a 1-0 shutout, and Ash was brilliant. And Ryan Garcia, you know, you look at the break, you know, to get double-digit wins in this league in a 100-game season, you're noticed. Well, he's on pace for 15, 16 wins this year. That would be incredible. Two really good hurlers to get us going tonight.
8: It's been a full week of festivities and activities taking place here in Lincoln, Nebraska, and so we're looking forward to culminating everything with this here tonight. Of course, we had the Home Run Derby that was presented to us earlier. Josh Raywald, who was in it, he finished in second place, and there was Jose Cerro from Fargo Moorhead. They came up with a championship there. But we're going to have a lot of fun here tonight and see some of the best that are going to be taking place here in Lincoln, Nebraska. It's the East and the West in the American Association of Professional Baseball All-Star Game that's going to be coming up. We'll come back with our starting lineups and our first pitch in just a bit.
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8: And we are set for All-Star Baseball at Haymarket Park in Lincoln, Nebraska, as the East takes on the West. Along with Jack Michaels, I'm Rich Ray. Great to have you along. Let's take a look at our West Division All-Star defensive positions for tonight. 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Celebrate with hard-hitting flavor. And when you take a look at the West tonight, very talented group of individuals with Henry George over in left. And then in center field, you got Noah Marcello. Over in right is Zach Vuletich. And then around the horn, Austin Callahan. And at shortstop, Michael Curiale. Over at second base, you got Saheed Valenzuela. At first base is Jose Sermo. And Juan Fernandez doing the catching for Ryan Garcia. Very talented, who's on the mound here tonight.
7: Good defense. Ryan Garcia this year, he's off to a great start in the first half of the American Association season. He is a young man that you call a comfortable caller if you're a hitter. You kind of get up the plate thing, and well, I got a shot because he's going to be around the plate, and then you're 0 for 4 during the rest of the night. You're wearing a comfortable collar, off to a great start, and looking forward to this one. Just a beautiful night in Lincoln, Nebraska.
8: Absolutely gorgeous evening tonight. We're ready for baseball. Hope you are too, and we thank you so much for joining us. As Giovanni DiGiacomo is going to step in from the Chicago Dogs, and here's our first pitch of tonight's ball game. Swung on and foul back. DiGiacomo has been a staple at the top of the lineup for Chicago this year. Strong left-handed batter, finds a way to get on base, but he's got some power, too. Batting 313 here in the season.
7: DiGiacomo, not a stranger to the big scene, as he's going to face the best of the West here. But you know, here's a guy that played in the ACC, the SEC, Louisiana State, Duke. Spent some time in the Pioneer League, and he's off to a good year this year as well. Good ball player.
8: That says a lot, Jack, as you mentioned as well, about the talent that is in the American Association. They played at some big-time schools. This pitch will all miss, and it's now 1-2. One ball and two strikes on Giovanni DiGiacomo with Ray Zuber III to bat next. Garcia's 1-2. Just off the corner. It's two balls and two strikes.
7: I know it's big for the players, but you know what? This is also a coup for the umpires. You know, with Alex Perry calling balls and strikes tonight, and Jeremy Rhodes at first and Clay Park at second. He's the crew chief and Jet Mitten.
8: There's a fly ball over on the left side. Going out from shortstop, able to reach up and make that catch. This is going to be Michael Curiale, and there's one away. Yeah, that's great for not only players, but the umpires as well. And you get to see the best of the best of just about everybody that's in the American Association tonight.
7: No question. Again, and there's guys that maybe didn't make this All-Star team, much like in Major League Baseball last night, guys that don't make it, that are more than capable of being here. But those that are here, appreciate of that vote and certainly here to play.
8: Ray Zuber III from Lake Country swings and fouls his first pitch off. No balls and one strike the count. And as we talked about in our open, Jack, that the American Association spans from well around the Midwest.
7: And it's a bus league. Let's just remind everybody that's tuning in that it's a bus league.
8: 0-1. This pitch misses down low. It's now one ball and one strike. And I know what it's all about. Why don't you explain what the bus league means, Jack?
7: Well, I work for I'm a broadcaster for the Fargo Moorhead Redhawks. So some of those southern trips are a little longer when you're up north.
8: Ray Zuber III has our first hit of the ball game as he singles to right field.
7: The Chris Coast, who, along with Jim Abel, I mean, we'll get into the Hall of Fame induction, and we'll hear from Nate Sampson, I think, today, too, in the broadcast.
8: Correct.
7: But Well, Hall of Fame and Rich, congratulations. Nice job on yourself. You hosted a lot of these events this week.
8: Thanks.
7: And the Home Run Derby today. But Chris goes to, you know, former big leaguer, World Series champ of the Phillies. He was in the Hall of Fame. And anytime, and none of the players, quote unquote, argue about being in a bus league. Coaster has a great response. He says, if you don't want to ride the bus, make it to the show.
8: That's right. So here's Griffin Dorsey stepping to the plate. Big, tall, right-handed batter from the Milwaukee Milkmen. As this pitch is going to be in there at the knees for a call strike. It is 0-1. He was a part of the Home Run Derby that took place earlier today. Made it to the semifinals and ran out of gas.
7: if that wasn't a Home Run Derby, if it was a Feats of Strength Derby, Dorsching, I might have been on Griffin. He's built like an NFL linebacker. Mm-hmm. He looks kind of like Brian Bosworth. He's a strong man. And he plays in Milwaukee, as you said, you know, turf infield, turf outfield. And he frightens defenders with his swing.
8: 6'4", 250 pounds. 0-2 from Garcia. Swung on and popped into the air towards center field. And floating on over is going to be Marcelo, and he's going to make the catch, and they're two down.
7: We're blessed, Rich, in the American Association, and you are certainly blessed being the voice of the Lincoln Song Dogs. So this is your scene every night.
8: Yes.
7: But those of us that are from other leagues that get a chance, you know, the scenery here in Lincoln with the backdrop of a football cathedral at Memorial Stadium, Pinnacle Bank Arena, or the downtown Lincoln. Pretty fortunate to have a game here. And this field is, you can eat off this field. It's so nice.
8: Here's Joshua Mears that we talked about earlier, the fantastic right fielder for the Lake Country Dockhounds, who leading the league with the home run so far this season. And we'll try to see if he can move a runner along here with two down. So this pitch is going to be a bouncing ball over to the third base side. He got underneath of Callahan, and it's going to get into left field. Throw on back to third base, though, and runners are going to be at the corners.
7: I'd imagine they'll give that just kind of one of those short mid-hop base hits for Joshua Mears.
8: Yep.
7: And now the East with runners at first and third. Yeah, Mears hitting a ball 90 feet is not what anybody's used to in this league. He's got 19 home runs at the break. The record is in the low 30s in this league. So he's on pace not to just break a new home run record. He's on track to obliterate the home run record.
8: It's fun to watch them play, especially these players get to play the entire season with some of the numbers they put up early in the year. Here's Jax Groshans, who's a catcher from the Chicago Dogs. We'll take a pitch that's in there for a strike. But back to the point you were making earlier, Jack, is that, you know, there was a great explanation of why this Haymarket Park was built like it was last night by Jim Abel. Jim Abel, of course, was inducted into the Hall of Fame last night. And, of course, the current owner and president of the Lincoln Salt Dogs. And he was explaining that he wanted it to face right at the Memorial Stadium and have a look at the state capitol, which is downtown as well, as this pitch has swung on a missed. It's now no balls and two strikes to Jax Groshans. And not only Lincoln as well, but all around the association, there's some fine skylines you get to see. Winnipeg really sticks out of one of those as well.
7: Yeah, from center field in to downtown Winnipeg, you bet.
8: No balls and two strikes to count with the next pitch. Well, that swung on and hit high in the air. Back to left field. Back to the wall. And this one is gone. A two-run home run for Jax Groshans. And that gets the East on lead. That home run is sponsored by Carbless Premium Cocktails. Celebrate with hard-hitting flavor.
7: Well, Garcia got it up in his zone a little bit. Even though we've got a slight breeze blowing in tonight in Lincoln, the Groshans did not miss this pitch. He got this thing up, and again, that ball tends to fly. You said it earlier, you're going to see this, but a pitch high, you hit it high, you see it high, you hit it far, and only fitting, I guess, that the first home run in this All-Star game hit by a guy named Jax.
8: Jax, yes. So able to hit that on out to left field. Making it a 3-0 lead in favor of the East. And we'll bring the third baseman, Claudio Finol, to the plate now. First pitch, the next pitch, that is, low and away. Maybe some nerves early for Garcia, possibly. I mean, he's been through so many big situations before, but still, when you're on a big stage like this.
7: Right, and I think, you know, it's okay to elevate. If the wind is your friend today, you know, he was trying to elevate something a little bit up, but that is a dangerous place to live, because if you don't get it up enough, that soft contact, medium deep fly ball here turns into a ball under the berm and a souvenir for a group of kids sitting in the grandstand.
8: And they were having fun during the Home Run Derby chasing those balls as well. As this pitch has swung on and popped up over on the right side near the side wall, and that's going to be out of play. So the Cowboys stay 1-2, 3-0 the East with the lead, courtesy of the three-run home run by Jax Groshans here in the top of the first inning. It's great to have this event going on tonight. And, of course, the big leaguers, they had their stage last night. And so the American Association taking center stage here this evening as Claudio Fanal has to go back and get another piece of lumber here.
7: Pitching certainly reigned supreme last night in Philadelphia at the Major League All-Star Game. And a hero offense early today.
8: Yep. That's the thing about Haymarket Park is that it's kind of built down in a little crevice. As this pitch is called strike three at the top of the zone to end the inning. So that's going to do it for the East. But the East gets on the board courtesy of the three-runner home run by Jax Groshans. 3-0 the East in front. The West will bat when we return.
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2: As Noah Marcello is going to lead things off, center fielder, followed by Henry George, the left fielder. Jose Cermo will play first base. Josh Waywalt, the designated hitter. Juan Fernandez bats fifth. He's the catcher. Austin Callahan is over at third base, and he is batting sixth. Zach Vulicic bats seventh over at right field. Mike Cariali is the shortstop. And Saheed Valenzuela is going to be batting ninth. It's the first pitch from Connor Ash is in there for a called strike to Noah Marcello. It's no balls and one strike. Ash has been a staple for Kane County the last couple of years. One of the top pitchers in the league for both seasons. Is this pitch just going to miss off the corner? It's now 1-1.
3: And back-to-back champions in this league, Kane County. You know, George Samus leads them up. He's got his pitching coach. David Holmberg is heading up the East for him today. But Connor Ash has been the piece there. He was in the Phillies organization, double-A right-handed. But as you said, he has looked really good the last 2 years.
2: There's a 1-1 that's going to be popped up. Should be playable over on the apron on the first base side. And it's going to be caught over there by Griffin Dorsey. And there's one away. So let's go ahead and take a look at the defensive positions this evening for the East All-Stars. And that's sponsored by Carbless Premium Cocktails. Celebrate with hard-hitting flavor. And as we can see, there's a good group all the way around. Zuber, DiGiacomo, and Mears, they man the outfield. As now Henry George will step in. First pitch, drops in there for a strike. It's 0-1. George out of Sioux City and the Explorers. And he's been started last year for the East Division All-Stars as well.
3: One thing I can tell you about this, if Henry George gets on first, it's not long before he goes to second. You just got done seeing a series with Sioux City and Lincoln in the American Association, as did I. And this team, you know, if identities, if he plays for a team on with an identity that runs.

0: runs and runs.
1: 1-1 pitch to George. He swings and hits us high in the air down the right field side. It is hooking, though, and that's going to be a foul ball just beyond the berm. 1-2 the count. Yeah, Sioux City is a team, when you watch them play, their top three or four batters in their lineup will take off and go, and it, sometimes unconsciously, it just continues to just keep running.
0: It is. It's the worst place. It's the worst thing to play if you're a catcher. No matter how good of an arm you have, and right, how quick a release you have, or how much velo you get on a throw down, they are built for. They're like Maverick, right? I feel the need for speed. That's right. That's what Henry George and his mates do.
1: 1-2 to George. The pitch from Ash is swung on, hit over top of the mound. It'll be gloved out at shortstop. Tossed on over, and just in time to get the speedy George is making the play. Elvis Peralta from Gary Southshore able to make that play, and there are two down.
0: You're going over the defense. Yeah, the infield, Claudio Finol at third. I mean, that's just Elvis Peralta is such a terrific shortstop out of Gary Yordis Valdez at second, and then Big Dorsching's a target, and Mr. Home Run tonight, Jack Scrotians, is already he's already on his way. He's behind the plate catcher. We'll see what this kid can do at the plate. I heard he can hit the long ball.
1: This guy's not half bad. His name is Jose Sermo. And if you're not familiar with the American Association, he is a legend in the American Association for all the teams that he's played for and all the home runs that he has hit. As the first pitch to Sermo is going to be down low for a ball, and it's one ball and no strikes. It's going to be interesting is that in the home run derby, he hit right-handed, and he's hitting left-handed now. Yeah,
0: I asked Jose before the game, which way are you going? He just told me right. You're right. There's a lot of he is one of the most respected players in the league. I'm thankful personally he's found a home in Fargo, so I get a ride with him and be with him a lot. But he's a guy that had a goal this year, Jose Sermo, Rich, coming into the season. He wanted to hit 40 home runs. That's a lofty goal in the AA of 100 games. Think about that. He wanted to hit 40 home runs. He had all these. He wanted to break the team record in homers. He wanted to break the, all of these lofty goals. And wouldn't you know it, at the break, he's at 17 home runs and technically is 18 because he hit one in a game that was suspended that will be continued later.
1: 1-1 pitch. Foul back. So it's now 1-2.
0: Brewers farmhand back in the day. And an infectious personality.
1: Mm-hmm. First time I got to talk to him was during the home run derby. You could tell he's got smiles. Yep. 1-2 to count as Ash will bring it home. Down low. Now two balls and two strikes.
0: I'm learning more about this chat.
1: ChatGPT. That's it. Yeah, I'll help you, Jack.
0: So during the home run derby, I noticed that he had his own song, and it was created by artificial intelligence.
1: 2-2, he will swing and miss as Ash wins that battle and strikes him out for the final out of the inning. 1-2-3, go to the West here in the bottom of the first. 3-0, East with the lead. Back with more right after this.
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1: Hey, Market Park in Lincoln, one inning complete, 3-0. The East with the lead, and a beautiful look of downtown Lincoln, Nebraska. The skyline, as we work our way back into Haymarket Park. And new pitcher on the mound. And the new pitcher is going to be Peña Otaño from Sioux City and the Explorers. Otaño has really shored himself up as one of the top pitchers in that rotation for Sioux City. 3-3 now on the season with a 4.32 ERA. And you talk about development, Jack, specifically in the American Association. As we all know, these players are trying to get to the next level, trying to get into affiliated ball or to get to the majors, and a few have been able to do that. Otaño has really improved as Elvis Peralta will lead things off from Gary Southshore and swings and misses for strike one.
0: Spent some time in the Diamondbacks organization the last couple of years with Sioux City. You're right. This is what makes the American Association such a fun league in baseball. You've got guys that have been in the show. Maybe for some reason, injury or what have you, got released. They come back. They fight their way back and use leagues like the American Association, one of the top independent leagues in all the country. You got that angle. You've got guys that are fresh out of college that are maybe signed because you have, you know, rookies in this league that will get signed out of this league. You've got undrafted guys. We just had the amateur draft that might be finding themselves here. It is such a melting pot for athletes.
1: 1-2 pitch hit off the end of the bat into center field, floating on over and able to reach up and make the catch out in center will be Marcelo, and there's one away.
0: And see, recently gentlemen signed out of this league that you watch that get in back into affiliated ball, if you will, organizational ball. And then they make it, and then the entire league salutes that. You know, that everybody rallies around that because, yes, they're making a paycheck here. Yes, they're trying to help their teams win a title, a Miles Wolf Cup championship.
1: Matt Botcher is going to swing and a single toward left field, and the East have another base runner.
0: And Matt Botcher, another talented player. You look at these guys, he's with Kane County. And Kane County, you don't win a couple of back-to-back AA titles and then go down. And of course, in the offseason, you know, they have the Baseball Champions League, and Kane County well represented with that, too. And, you know, Botcher, big piece of that.
1: Yeah, winning that in Mexico. This pitch is in there for a strike to Yordis Valdez, who's the second baseman. 0-1 the count. Valdez, part of the Milwaukee Milkmen, who have jumped out to a fantastic start to the first half of the schedule. Pitch is fouled back to the left side. It's now no balls and two strikes.
0: It's what amazes me about the American Association, the organizations, the GMs, the managers that build these teams, and Lincoln's the same thing. You know, that is that you lose guys, and it's almost like the collegiate coaches now you talk to, that's because NIL, they lose so many players, you're trying to retain and then keep adding, and that's not any different here. You might lose a guy to, you know, pick your organization, and you got to fill that spot, and Milwaukee has been able to do that well the last couple of years.
1: A pitch down and in, swung over the top of by Valdez for a strikeout, and so Peña Otaño's got his first strikeout of the evening, and there are two down here in the top of the second inning, and we'll get back to the top of the order here with Giovanni DiGiacomo.
0: Well, that's what makes Otaño special, you know, facing left-handers. He's got that back foot slide piece that just bites on you. If you don't reach it in its depth, you're going to swing and miss at it at your shoot top, and that's what he just put away. Valdez with.
1: Been some fantastic stories, Jack, about players that have gone through the American Association that have not only made it to affiliated ball, but they're playing in the big leagues as the runner goes. And this will pitch be popped up, and this will be out of play. But one that sticks to mind right now is Ryan Torres, who is with Milwaukee, and what he's been able to do in the big leagues.
0: In St. Louis, yeah, and he, yeah, you're right, with Milwaukee and doing stuff with the Cards organization, you're right. And it just shows you that they're there. And big league clubs recognize that, organizations. They know there's talent down here in the AA.
1: There's a little bloop to the left side, and that's going to drop for a hit. So Giovanni DiGiacomo singles. Second hit of the inning, so two runners aboard. And the East is showing a little bit of offense here early in the ballgame.
0: Yeah, you got a little flair right there. We call those duck snorts. Yes. I don't know if you've used the term duck snort.
1: You beat me to it, yes.
0: I used that one time. I was blessed over the years to have the great Dodger Maury Wills as a broadcast partner, as you know, and Maury had come back and forth when he was in L.A. with the Dodgers come back. And I used the term duck snort once. Now, Maury grew up in the Parkside Projects in D.C., lives in L.A. his whole life, you know. And I used the term duck snort, and he looked at me like I just came up with a word. And I'm like, well, that's a phrase.
1: Yeah.
0: That was a duck snort, right?
1: Oh, my.
0: Yeah, yeah.
1: It's funny because you mentioned that because I know throughout my broadcast throughout the year, I try to sneak in there something about a different baseball.

0: 2-1 count. This ball is ripped toward right field, and that's going to drop for a hit. Rounding third is Botcher. He's going to come in and score, and the East have a 4-0 lead. Ray Zuber the third with an RBI single to right field.
1: Well, two hits already tonight for Ray Zuber the third. I know it's too early to start thinking about who the most valuable player is today, but, you know, Groshans has hit a 3-run homer, and now Zuber's got two hits and a run padded in. The East has come out bringing the lumber today in this All-Star game.
0: 4-0 in favor of the East Division. Good luck there. And here is Griffin Dorsey at the plate. Yeah, I'm going back to his first at-bat, how you're describing him. Just, I guess the best way to describe Griffin Dorsey, he's a dude.
1: He's a dude.
0: Yeah.
1: He came out in the home run derby. He had his no hat on, no helmet, shades, streaking blonde hair, built like an NFL linebacker.
0: It's Jack Michaels when he was in his 20s.
1: Yeah, right. Yeah. That's right. Now I'm lucky to have hair.
0: 4-0 our score. This is the American Association of Professional Baseball All-Star Game from Haymarket Park in Lincoln, Nebraska. This pitch is swung on a miss for strike three, so Otaño does get a second strikeout, and that's going to do it for the East, but they played another run, and we're through an inning and a half with the East leading by a score of 4-0. And we've got more coming up in just a bit.
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0: Back to Haymarket Park. We'll go to the bottom of the second inning. The East Division All-Stars leading the West by a score of 4-0. And a new pitcher coming on here for the East. And this is going to be Jordani Mosqueda, 6'1", 195-pound lefty, who is with the Milwaukee Milkmen, and he is a product of the Dominican Republic.
1: Former eighth-round pick of the Philadelphia Phillies organization. The Phillies, they scout well. They know talent out here, and you're right, Dominican up there who's putting together a nice All-Star season this year. And I always think about the pitchers in this game, Rich, because, you know, they get, what, one inning maybe?
0: Yeah.
1: You know, and you move on. So, as you said earlier, you've got to be on the spot. And the problem with that as a hitter, that you're seeing new pitchers every time throughout the game. So you really can't lock into one guy.
0: Here's Josh Raywalt from the Sioux Falls Canaries. And the first pitch will miss outside. It's 1-0. He finishes the runner-up in the home run derby. It took place earlier today. You want to talk about an opposing figure. This pitch is going to hit the inside corner.
1: A little change up there. Yeah, Josh is a grown man. That's there's no other way to put it. Raywalt, he makes stadiums look small. Another big 6'5", 6'6", bat, dangerous weapon, can turn on that stuff as well as anybody.
0: 1-1. Ooh, good swing and a miss there as Mosqueda went with the little spinner that went down low.
1: Yeah, I think that's the best approach right now. You know, Josh is locked in, and now we've seen Jordani Mosqueda come back soft inside twice.
0: 1-2. Breaking ball, called strike three for the first out of the inning. That's a tough pitch.
1: Yeah, you're not going to get

0: Middle 95 and change, as you see here. Mosquito just, he feathered into before that front door action, off speed pitch, and as much as you got to protect with two strikes, you know, Raywell saw it up, kind of locked him, and that's what that pitch is supposed to do, lock you up, and it did.
1: Here's another bright, smiling face personality, main catcher Juan Fernandez. Juan is from Fargo Moorhead.
0: In Fargo, they call him Batman. I think a lot of his bats have the Batman, you know, that Batman symbol on it.
1: Right?
0: And he's also known as Jimmy. So you've got more nicknames. His broadcaster, I get to call his games. I don't know which one to go with half the time. But
1: this pitch misses down and in, and it's now two balls and no strikes.
0: He's a great father, great husband. He's just an infectious personality. He's everybody's friend. And by the way, really good hitter. Sprays the field.
1: 4-0, the East with the lead. We are in the bottom of the second inning, and there is a one down. And with that, we want to let you know that Champro is proud to partner with the 2026 All-Star Game. As this pitch is on the way. And they are the preferred supplier of the American Association. 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
0: Juan Fernandez spent time AAA level, his highest level, with the Padres organization. If he can't help the West get going.
1: 3-0 will be fouled off.
0: A couple of weeks ago, the Red Hawks, who Juan plays for, the Red Hawks were playing Milwaukee, and Juan was suffering extreme pain in the dugout. This is a few weeks ago, we're in Milwaukee, and didn't know what the ailment was, you know, and he was vomiting, and there was his stomach hurt, and all of a sudden, he just not right, right? They had to take him out of the game, and he, about midnight, I got a call as the broadcast for Red Hawks said, Dick, can you come down to the ER? And he spent the night in the emergency room. Turns out he was playing with kidney stones.
1: Oh, my goodness.
0: And Juan better now, but boy, that was a painful night.
1: 3-2 pitch is going to miss outside, so that'll be ball four, and Fernandez is on base.
0: Told Juan, I said, the typical athlete mentality, right? Oh, it's just a little pain. I'll play through the pain. Well, kidney stones, not a fun pain to be playing through it.
1: Not at all.
0: And who knew that the pharmacy was open at 4 in the morning? I drove Juan to get his, meds. I'm like, only in downtown Milwaukee can the pharmacy be open at 4 o'clock. I'm like, all right, let's go get your meds. You'll be better.
1: Here's Austin Callahan coming to the plate, the third baseman from the Kansas City Monarchs. First pitch is in there for a strike. It is 0-1. You know how you have been very close to these Fargo Moorhead players. This is unique for me because I call the games for the Lincoln Salt Dogs, but I know Austin Callahan extremely well for Kansas City. Here's the 0-1. And the breaking ball is up and in for a ball. It's 1-1. He grew up just north of here, about an hour, in Fremont, Nebraska, and helped lead his American Legion team to a state title, and then went on and played junior college ball, and then got drafted by the Cincinnati Reds. And now he, after getting released, is here with the Kansas City Monarchs, having a fine season. There's a pitch swung on and popped into the air, left side. And floated back. That ball's got to carry a little bit more, and Henry George will go chase that one down.
0: Callahan is just being able to watch him perform. He is just one of those tough outs. He's a gap-to-gap guy with home run power. There you saw his power the opposite way. Even against the breeze tonight, then the wind, I know Old Glory and the Maple Leaf are blowing in a little bit from left field or maybe center in. But that's fool's gold. You've talked about how there are pockets of this ballpark at what, 395 to straightaway center. The creases of center field a little deeper, but the ball jumps 25 down the right field line, 35 down the left field line. And you think breeze blowing in, the ball's not going to carry. It's deceiving here because it does.
1: Zach Vuletic at the plate. This pitch is up. I want to correct myself. That was Ray Zuber, the third that caught the ball out in left field. My apologies. So it's 4-0 in favor of East. Yeah, you're exactly right, Jack, because Haymarket Park is built down from 9th Street and I-180, which is just across from Memorial Stadium. And once that ball gets up above that level of where the freeway is, yeah, it finds a little jet lag.
0: Yeah.
1: Out to where left field is. This pitch is in for a strike. It's 1-1.
0: It's amazing here in the fall in Lincoln, Nebraska, and I'll be calling a football game in that stadium, and I don't know when the game is. It's September sometime, but Interstate 80 is the you'd think Woodstock was happening. You can't get on Interstate 80 in the fall. I mean, you have Salt Dogs baseball and the Huskers are playing football.
1: Mm-hmm.
0: You must have a blast traveling around this area because it gets packed, doesn't it, Rick?
1: I enjoy it as I wink. Yeah, 2-1 the count here. But it's all to see the athletes perform, which is fantastic.
0: See if Zach can jumpstart the West here down 4-0. They need a little shot in the arm here.
1: Mosquito is ready for the 2-1 pitch. Breaking ball just missed off the corner, so it's now 3-1.
0: Good little backdoor slide piece right there. We've seen Mosquito spin it. You know, it's the world we live in, rotation. Unless you're a pitcher for the Milwaukee Brewers that can throw 110. But we live in a world of spinning baseballs, and Mosquito can spin it with the best of them.
1: 3-1 pitch. And there for a strike, it's now 3-2. And I'll get into this point a little bit later in the broadcast for you, Jack, but just to kind of tap on it right now is that here in the American Association, there are some guys that can hit the mid-90s, and that is fun to watch.
0: Big arms.
1: Big arms, yep. 3-2 on Vuletic. Next pitch, runner goes, swung on and foul back. Michael Curiale, the shortstop for the Sioux Falls Canaries, will be coming up next.
0: Yeah, those arms, that's the you're guilty of your own success, though, because in the AAA, as we say, much as you the fans would want to see the teams retain them, you've got guys blowing 95, 98, 99.
1: Mm-hmm.
0: Oftentimes, they find jobs and they pay a little bit more money.
1: That's right. 3-2 pitch on the way. Swung on and foul back again one more time.
0: But that said, it is great. It is, the American Association dates back a lot of years. And you're looking at the turn of the century, then was away because leagues form and shift. Mm-hmm. And then the resurgence back in, 05. Again, it's just another great league that houses these athletes that have another place to show their talent.
1: 3-2 pitch again. And there's a called strike three with the breaking ball in the outside corner to end the inning. So Mosquito gets a strikeout, his second of the outing. And the West will end up stranding a base runner. We are through 2-0, the East in front.
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1: 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Two innings complete. So we work our way to the top of the third. 4-0 in favor of the East All-Stars. New pitcher. This is Zach Willeman from Sioux City.
0: Yeah, hard thrower. Sioux City's developed a lot of great pitching, induces a first swing pop out here, and that's a good sign for the West Division, who's chasing runs right now. They need to get out to get those bats going. But Zach Willeman, again, Rich, you've been talking about we're going to see a showcase of all the big arms. And Zach Willeman, when you look at what Steve Montgomery has done with the Sioux City Explorers, and he's brought so many arms in, and they come and go because they get signed by, and Willeman, another one of those guys, just a good performer, high leverage guy, good heat, good velo, a solid pitcher.
1: Jax Groshans at the plate, and he will take a pitch that is in there for a strike. It was Joshua Mears that flew out to right field a moment ago. So one out, nobody on here in the top of the third inning, 4-0, the East in front of the West. Willowen's next pitch, and it is going to be low and away on the appeal. It's going to miss for a ball, 1-1. Still hearing that music in the queue. 1-1 the count.
0: What does Jax have for an encore? After his first inning hit, a fly ball that made the kids happy in the berm in left field. Berms are big.
1: All around the association you see them.
0: A lot of berms.
1: Yes.
0: I don't know who has to mow those, but they do a heck of a job. Berms are big.
1: 2-1 pitch, and Groshans swings. It hits it well again. Left center field. Back to the wall, and it's going to be up against the fence. And Jax Groshans will stroll on into second base. He's enjoying himself here at Haymarket Park. He's got two extra base hits.
0: Well, he's halfway to the cycle. Our crack research staff of Chad Eli and the crew, the baseball legend knowledge in Groshans, has put, look at this, he put two great swings on the ball. The home run lofted to left field. This one, he got all of that one ahead of the deeper part of Haymarket Park. He is halfway to a cycle. There's a trivia question for you. Has anyone ever hit for a cycle in an all-star professional baseball game before? I'll look that up during the break.
1: Thank you.
0: Get a free Lincoln hot dog.
1: There you go. Here's Claudio Finol stepping to the plate. Third baseman from King County and the Cougars. And the pitch is in there for a strike. It is 0-1. The dedication and the sacrifice that it takes for these players to play minor league baseball is tremendous. And last night, one of the inductees was Nate Sampson, who played for Sioux City, played for Winnipeg, played for Lincoln, was inducted. And the speaker last night was Darren Erstead, who...
0: Right down the neighborhood for me.
1: All right. Here's a high fly ball to left field. This one's tagged well. And this one's back to the berm. And Finol has left the yard. Claudio Finol with a two-run home run. And the East now lead it by a score of 6-0. So that home run, sponsored by Carbless Premium Cocktails, celebrate with hard-hitting flavor.
0: Remember what I said, that Old Glory to Maple Leaf blowing in left field, and you confirmed that, yeah, that is fool's gold, deceiving. And if you get a ball up with some juice behind it, and Claudio Finol did not miss this one. This is a great stroke, another pitch that's left out over the plate. And this is what guys do that can hit the baseball and pitches left out over the plate. Souvenir land on that berm. Near, almost a great catch by the youngster out there. And the East flexing their proverbial muscles here in Lincoln.
1: Elvis Peralta will poke one toward left, and that's going to be caught as Henry George comes in to make the play, and they're two down.
0: By the way, got the answer right away on my question, Rich. I knew you were going to wear this all night. I would have had to text you in the middle of the night. But in Major League Baseball, no player has hit for the cycle in a Major League Baseball All-Star game.
1: Okay.
0: And we've seen enough AA All-Star games. I can firmly say that no one in an American Association has hit for the cycle. So Jax Groshans, if he hits a triple in his third at bat, I don't know what the plan is to play in the whole game, but I think you might have to play him.
1: You might have to. Matt Boxer at the plate. First pitch down low for a ball. 1-0, no strikes. Next pitch from Zach Willeman. He's down low. I was talking earlier about velocity. Yeah, Willeman's the one that consistently will hit 95.
0: Good velo. But if she's over the plate.
1: Yeah, like we saw earlier. This pitch misses down and in. 6-0 the East. Got a pair of home runs. Jack Groshans with a 3-run homer. Claudio Finol with a 2-run home run. 3-0. And that's a called strike. It's now 3-1. this is an opportunity for these 50 players and these managers to get on out and show what they can do, but also they can kind of sit back and take a breath, too, from all the hard work they've done in the first. We're just past the midway point in the American Association. I know Lincoln's played 53 games. Yep. Most have played just a little bit over that as that pitch misses for ball four.
0: Yeah, and those that are seeing American Association baseball for the first time, and maybe you recognize the name, maybe you don't, maybe under, okay, what's the story behind this? That's right. It's a 100-game regular season, mm-hmm. and there are six teams in two divisions, the East and the West, and the top four make the postseason.
1: Pitch and then, swung and a miss.
0: And then you get into your playoff run. The season ends in around mid-September, mid-third week in September, and that's called the Miles Wolf Cup Championship. So, you know, in Kane County, the East Division Kane County Cougars have won back-to-back titles. So, yeah, and when you play 100 games in a season, and say you go on a five-man rotation, that's, you know, you would divide that out. So the pitchers, 20 starts, but a lot of them don't because you need time off and that. So you're making about 20 starts a year. So that's why when you see pitchers, and we talked about Ryan Garcia, the starting day for the West, an 8-9 game winner already, that's pretty impressive.
1: Runner goes. Pitch is swung on and missed, though, for strike three. So Willeman gets a strikeout to end the inning. However, Claudio Fanal adds to the home run party as he hits a two-run shot. And we are midway through the third inning. And it's a 6-0 East lead.
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1: The 2026 American Association Professional Baseball All-Star Game from Haymarket Park in Lincoln, Nebraska. Alongside Jack Michaels, I'm Rich Ray. Great to have you along. Working our way to the bottom of the third inning, the East Division All-Stars leading the West by a score of 6-0. And a couple of big home runs for the East. A three-run homer by Jax Groshans from Chicago in the first inning. And then Claudio Fanal hits a two-run home run in the top of the third. And then Claudio Fanal is from Kane County. So let's see if the West can kind of get some offense rolling here.
0: And if they do, they're going to have to do it against the new right-hander, and that is Peyton Long. And Peyton Long, we've had an opportunity to watch him perform. And Peyton Long is a standout from Gary, South Shore, the Railcats. And Gary has a proud organization. I really love what the Railcats have done. They're now under manager Jeff Isom. The great ownership in that. The fans coming out there in Gary, and they have a chance to see Peyton Long pitch. And the Steelyard, which has another, again, just from a, we talk about this beautiful stadium. You mentioned Memorial Stadium and all the visuals here in Lincoln. You know, Gary has another one, you know, that Steelyard. And there's nothing like, whether it's minor league ball, independent ball, whatever you want to call it, when you can hear a train.
1: Yes.
0: Going, and they got the L train. That's it. Peyton Long, right-hander here, former Milwaukee Brewers farmhand. So we'll see how he does against the West.
1: Michael Curiali at the plate. He's the shortstop from the Sioux Falls Canaries. And talked about where some players come from. They come from all over the country and all over the world and playing the American Association. Curiali, former UCLA Bruin. And he'll hit a ground ball towards shortstop. That's Elvis Peralta.
0: Samson, a pitcher on the mound, from Gary. Yields a ground ball to a teammate at short who plays for Gary Southshore. But yeah, UCLA, obviously, talent. And this is the first time that an all-star game is being played in the, speaking of that, a Big Ten city.
1: It is. Yeah, Lincoln, Nebraska. Nebraska, of course, in the Big Ten. As this pitch will miss down low. It's one ball and no strikes.
0: The Big Ten's grown.
1: Jack has breaking news for you right now.
0: The Big Ten has grown, if you haven't noticed.
1: The 1-0 pitch swung on, and Valenzuela is going to dump this into left center field. And so the West gets a hit and their first hit of the contest here in the bottom of the third inning.
0: Yeah, they just had one base runner on a Juan Fernandez walk last inning. Wow, Saheed Valenzuela is a tough out. He's a guy that can spray the field, too. Look at him go down and get that ball and lift it. You know, Joe Calfapietra, the manager of Kansas City, those Monarchs have such a club. And Saheed Valenzuela, one of those guys that can get it done. And you couple Valenzuela with the top of the order and a Noah Marcello, the Winnipeg boy that's up, that's a dangerous 9-1 combination flip in the lineup.
1: So long, we'll bring the hands down and get ready. The first pitch, it's going to miss. It's 1-0. Yeah, you brought up a good, really good point there. Kind of talking about Kansas City, their style offensively, they live on pitching and singles.
0: That's
1: and,
0: right.
1: And find ways to get guys on base and move them around. We can, you know, break down all the teams in the association a little bit there from that way, but there are different types of styles. Here's a base hit toward right field as Marcello will give the West a pair of base runners here in the bottom of the third inning. You talked about Sioux City, where they run, run, and run some more.
0: Right.
1: Lincoln is a team that finds a way to get guys on base and move them around. And then you got teams like Lake Country that are like, let's see how far we can hit it.
0: Yeah, let's see how many home runs. And Noah Marcello, you see the opposite field single here, Ridge. You know, Marcello at the break has 67 hits. Let me go back again. You play 100 games. He got 67 at the break. He's on pace for over 130. That's how good he is. He can go up. He can pull those inside. He can push balls to the right side. A good piece of hitting.
1: Henry George takes the first pitch inside for a ball, 1-0. So we're kind of getting to the point of the contest here now, Jack, to where about a third of the way through the inning, we might see some of the starters start to make their way out as a few of the reserves will get their opportunity to play here in just a little bit, and we'll highlight some other players as well. But just to be recognized as an all-star is a real big deal. As here's a base hit through the left side and being waved around. And coming home and scoring will be Valenzuela, and the West is on the board.
0: Three straight hits. And you look at the way that they did it, you know, just putting bat to ball, hit it where it's pitched. And as much as Peyton Long is trying to keep it down, keep it away, really the credit goes to the batmen of the West right now. That's another point. Well, that pitch is a little bit more running back over the middle of the plate. And Henry George is too good of a hitter. Now you got the home run derby and second all-time career home run leader in the American Association, sitting at 158 career home runs with a chance to drive in some more here.
1: The kick and the pitch, and a little dribbler off the left side foul. Let's talk about that a little bit, because you've got Jose Sermo, and I was just going to call out names, and then Jack's going to fill you in on all the info here. Jose Sermo, Jabari Henry from Sioux Falls, Max Murphy from Winnipeg.
0: Number four.
1: Yep, those are guys.
0: And Reggie Abercrombie sitting in there at number three, who's not in the league right now. But to your point, Reg, think about this.
1: Pitches down low.
0: Jabari Henry, the all-time leader in home runs, and coincidentally, during the home run derby today, he threw to Jose Sermo. So the number one all-time, it'd be like Hank Aaron pitching to Babe Ruth or Babe Ruth pitching to Hank Aaron. You've got three of the top four career home run leaders in the league still actively playing in the league.
1: Mm-hmm. Long's 1-1. Sermo takes a fastball at the knees for a strike. It's 1-2.
0: And Jabari and Jose here for the Red Hawks in the West Division, Jose is about eight away from catching Jabari Henry. You know, Max Murphy of Winnipeg, still active. He's sitting, as we said, in that four spot. But, yeah, how many times you see that in the league?
1: Oh, there's a changeup. And that'll be strike three.
0: Jose Sermo just reached out and pointed to Peyton Long, says, that was a terrific pitch.
1: That's right.
0: And thank you very much. You got me. Nothing like this off-speed stuff that makes you just swing for the nines and that ball disappears. Well done by Peyton Long.
1: So here's Josh Raywald, who struck out looking his first time around. How about that, having Sermo and Raywald back-to-back in your lineup here in the West? 6-1 the score, the East in front, as Raywald's got to poke this one out in the right center field. That's going to fall for a hit, and scooting around third will be Marcello. He'll score, makes it 6-2.
0: But any doubt, these guys are all-stars. They're going to go down and find that ball, and Josh Raywald, not wasting any time right there. Went down to get this a little bit, but he covers such a large amount of that plate. His barrel reaches everywhere. That ball coming down to the knees, and Raywald, eyes got big, teed off on the alley, and the West making a little move back here.
1: Indeed. So it's now a 6-2 score. And I want to remind you that American Association Baseball TV is now available on local TV stations, along with regional and international FAST channels and networks. Check your local listings for games in your area or search your smart TV for live games and replays. You can also log on to aabaseball.tv and watch every game from the 2026 season. Look at that. You see any clouds in the sky there, Jack?
0: Nope. No, just a nice, comfortable night in Lincoln, Nebraska. And this stadium and the field has won an award, it seems like, every year in the American Association.
1: Taking off and running is going to be Josh Raywald, who's going to steal second base.
0: But it is so, and the fact that this gets used by the Cornhuskers baseball team, there was NCAA tournament on this field. It gets so well used, but just manicured well.
1: Juan Fernandez, the batter. His pitch is outside.
0: Juan Fernandez, otherwise known as Jimmy. He has, again, spent time, AAA guy, Padres organization. Such a Batman, and I've never seen a better 1-2 count hitter. Now, when he's ahead in the count, favoring Juan Fernandez, and Peyton Long is trying to find that right pitch to get out of it.
1: His pitch is popped in the air left side, but that'll be out of play.
0: You know those hitters that don't mind being down two strikes? We're going to probably talk with one coming up pretty soon, Hall of Famers. But that, and even though he's still ahead in this count, again, watching Juan Fernandez, the ability to spoil pitches, some players just have it and then find a way to get on. I don't know what will happen to this at bat, but that's kind of the MO for Juan Fernandez.
1: Mm-hmm. Next pitch is up and in. So makes it 3 balls and a strike. Yeah, West trying to make a little bit of noise here. They put together 4 hits here in the bottom of the third. Make it now 6-2 to get some activity down in the East bullpen, it looks as though. And I believe that's Art Warren from Kane County who's going to get loose. 3-1, that's fouled off. Now 3 balls and 2 strikes.
0: Juan Fernandez, one of his children, his son Mateo, in Fargo, and where the Redhawks play, they have a guy called Superfan that entertains the crowd, right?
1: Right.
0: Well, last year, Mateo's been kind of like the second super fan. Helps entertain the crowd.
1: A 3-2. Ground ball towards short. It's Peralta over to first, and that is going to wrap up the inning. However, the West get on the board, and they played 2 runs. And so we're at the end of 3 with the score of the East 6 and the West 2. Back with more in just a moment.
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0: 1986 American Association All-Star Baseball game from Haymarket Park in Lincoln, Nebraska. And we're through three innings of play as the East are leading the West by a score of 6-2. Look at Haymarket Park, and well, the Haymarket District, and we'd like to welcome into the booth right now one of the fine sponsors of this event tonight, and this is Kirk Anderson, who joins us, and Kirk is the CEO of Link Pepco, and it's good to have you. How are you?
1: Yeah, great to be here. What a great event.
0: Fantastic.
1: Love the view from here, too.
0: It's a very nice view, indeed.
1: Yeah, absolutely.
0: So, Kirk, you know, tell us a little bit about Link Pepco, you know, with your involvement of things that are going on. You know, very busy here in the community and supporting a lot of the events, correct?
2: Yeah. So, Link Pepco, we've been in business here since mid-'80s, and we operate five Pepsi franchises, including Lincoln, a couple others, Sioux City. So we support the Explorers up there in addition to the Salt Dogs here. And, you know, sports is kind of a centerpiece of our organization and our core values. We love supporting baseball in the community. We're one of the founding partners of the Sandhills Global Youth Complex, which just got built here in Lincoln last year and is great for youth baseball. And, of course, been an inaugural partner with the Salt Dogs and Haymarket Park since it was built. So,
0: second base hit here it takes place. And so when you talk about support and sponsorship, that's on the minor league baseball level. That's right. What it's all about is lots of sponsorship, lots of support as well. And that's very important for what you do because then people come back and do business with you as well.
2: Absolutely. You know, putting our brands in front of fans, putting in front of people that come out here and want to have a great time and do it at a reasonable price. You know, we hope that that translates into going into stores, whether it be convenience stores, grocery stores, or, you know, restaurants where our products are served and they can find them there.
0: Yep. And you went to five
2: different locations, Lincoln, Sioux City, Topeka, Kansas, Hastings, Nebraska, and then Western Nebraska, so based in Alliance, Nebraska out there. So,
3: I can thank my Pepsi I'm having tonight.
2: Well, I noticed that. We got a Pepsi up here.
3: I got to tell you a story. I grew up in Williston, North Dakota, far northwest North Dakota, hometown of Phil Jackson, for those that want to put that into perspective, right? And the Little League Diamond was a block and a half from my house. I'd get up every morning to walk to Little League Baseball, right? And they had a clubhouse at Field 2. And they, when I get to that clubhouse, they had that ice-cold Pepsi with that old design, the old red wine.
2: Yep. Probably the old glass bottle, real
3: old
2: sugar.
3: Glass can, you know,
2: am I dating you by, like,
3: I'm not
2: going to
3: say this was in the early 70s, but it was and I know playing baseball was fun, but I know that Pepsi I had.
2: Absolutely.
3: Like, I'll be back in it.
2: Absolutely. Yep,
3: it was iconic. It was like the iconic can. I love it. So,
2: yes, absolutely.
3: We're sitting by royalty here, Rich. So this is bringing back childhood.
2: Yeah, I'll pay you later here.
0: Well, the part of the week-long or three days of festivities here's a hit on out to right field, and so there'll be runners that will be at the corners here now for the East, and the activities have been taking place. All fine sponsors will put those on. Pepsi is one of the fine sponsors tonight of actually the fireworks show that's coming up later tonight, correct?
2: Yeah, absolutely. Everybody loves fireworks. Yeah, we had the opportunity to sponsor the fireworks show afterwards, and we were actually using one of our brands, Bubbler, which is a newer brand, but a growing brand, a healthy, good-for-you type brand, resonates with teenagers and young adults, so that's a great brand, and yeah, we love fireworks. We sponsor the city fireworks show, the Uncle Sam Jam out here every year as well as part of a city agreement, so yeah, if you say fireworks, like, Pepsi's going to pony up. So
0: yeah, that's fantastic.
2: Yeah, absolutely.
0: Griffin Dorshin here at the plate now with runners at the corners. Nobody out here in the top of the fourth inning. 6-2, the East in front of the West. And a little dribbler off to the right side.
3: Kyle Krigler is in there pitching now for the West. He's a Fargo Moorhead Red Hawk pitcher. Kyle, before the game, I noticed he looked up in the stands and his mom and dad are here. They're from down south. And grandma's here. Lives in Tennessee. And Kyle told me, goes, oh, there's my grandma. I said, what a beautiful woman. They go, yeah. They just took her keys from her. She's 90 and still is driving strong up until like last week. So grandma's here from Tennessee.
0: Yes.
2: I got to add, I learned last night that Phil Jackson was from North Dakota.
3: Yeah.
2: I grew up a Bulls fan.
3: Oh.
2: You watch the Bulls on WGN growing up my whole life, and everybody says, yeah, you're only a Bulls fan because of Jordan. No, I was watching them when Artis Gilmore and Richard Theus and all those guys were playing. So I learned he's from North Dakota last night. So.
3: It is good, and I know that.
0: Oh, we got a run down and a double steal attempt. And there's going to be a tag there for the first out of the inning.
3: Kyle Krigler will take that after a couple of knocks, and the East look like they're just going to keep stepping on offense tonight. They finally get over the West, gets it out here. But back to that, and Rich, you emceed that luncheon, that banquet last night. and chatting about, you know, residents in the region and the ties. Well, in North Dakota, Darren Erstedt, who grew up in Jamestown, North Dakota, who could have gone on to the NFL as a punter. He punted right here in our, your backyard, as you guys know, and baseball taking number one overall, you know, so... Whenever you talk about various states and where they're from, you just mentioned North Dakota. People will come up, Phil Jackson, Darren Erstedt, Chris Coates. But it's a little bit of like this American Association. Everybody's got a story in this field today.
2: Right. Absolutely. Some really cool stories last night.
0: There's a swing and a miss. And Dorchin goes down swinging. And there'll be two down here in the inning now.
3: What's the most fun about being involved in activities? Did you say this? What was the name of being a Fargo guy? The Sam Jam?
2: Uncle Sam Jam.
3: Whoever titled that, by the way, should get something already. But you're involved in that, the fireworks. You're involved in sponsorship, American Association. You're involved in athletics. You mentioned the bubbler. You can't see a college kid without a bubbler, for goodness sake.
2: No. You're right. It is.
3: What's the most rewarding part about that?
2: Oh, I think just being involved in the community. And, you know, like when you look at our brands, it's pretty simple. Watch this play.
0: Yeah, that's going to bring you across another run, so that puts seven up on the board now for the East. And that's Joshua Mears, we talked about earlier, coming through with that solid hit.
2: Our core purpose at Limpepco is we deliver refreshment and fun. That's pretty simple, right? Because if you think of our products, you're at a baseball game, the players, you watch the Home Run Derby, they had the Gatorade out there, right? These guys are exhausted, they're drinking a Gatorade, so we're refreshing baseball players. The fans are watching, having a great time, grabbing our products at the concession stands. And that's really true when you look at our products, whether you're at a baseball game, a football game, the movie theater, you know, out with friends, having dinner, you know, together for the holidays or whatever it might be. That's really the kind of the core essence of our product and of our products and our company.
0: Jack Scroshin's back at the plate.
3: This guy gets a single and a triple. You may have to put a patch on him and just advertise for him because he's homered and doubled already tonight.
2: He can just get a Gatorade IV.
3: Right.
2: We got a great new product called Gatorlight, rapid rehydration product. That's what he needs. I saw Shane drinking one earlier, so maybe he can get him one.
0: 7-2 the East with the lead. And that will be popped up on the left side. And over in foul ground, that'll be caught for the final of the inning. So, Kurt... Thanks so much for coming in.
2: I appreciate
0: all the sponsorship.
2: Absolutely.
0: And we look forward to chatting with you some more. That'll take us midway through this inning. 7-2, the East with the lead. Back with more right after this.
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0: Back in Lincoln, Nebraska, the American Association All-Star Game at Haymarket Park. 7-2 in favor of the East All-Stars. And got a new pitcher that's coming on here for the East. And this will be Art Warren. That'll be coming out to the mound now. There's a good look at Memorial Stadium in Lincoln, Nebraska. And everything that's put together there. So Art Warren will be stepping in out of Kane County.
3: Yeah, the West able to get a couple of runs last inning, but the East comes right back, get a couple of knocks. Thankfully for the West, they were able to gun a guy down between third and home and five-run lead, but there's a lot of time to cut into that, so we'll see if Mr. Callahan here can get the West going. And, hey, we've had our first pitch clock violation of the American Association All-Star Game, I think.
0: Maybe.
3: I see Alex Perry went to his watch.
0: Now they're going to restart the pitch clock. Okay. There we go. All right. So this is Austin Callahan. Callahan flew out to left field his first time around. So Warren's ready, man. The first pitch to Callahan, he swings. It hits this ball to right center field and tagged pretty well, but it'll be chased down as Giovanni DiGiacomo out there to haul it in. One down.
3: Players looking for that first pitch. You know, going to ambush that. And that sometimes is a good plant. Pitcher always wants to get ahead. And Callahan, good swing on that, but nice job defensively by Giacomo to track that down and see what Zach Vuletich can do.
0: Struck out looking his first time around. Warren's first pitch. He's going to miss down and in for a ball. And Warren is bringing some gas. He's getting that up there in the upper 90s. That radar gun was correct. It just said 98, Jack.
3: Yeah, another big arm. You mentioned earlier, Rich, this league is chock full of big arms.
0: It's a fly ball to center field. To Giacomo over, and he'll haul it in, and they're two down. So two away. Shortstop Michael Chiarelli will be coming to the plate here.
3: These guys, not unlike the Major League Baseball All-Stars that jumped on planes and went back to their home cities or next destinations, no different here, only they will jump into small vans and go back to their next destinations or go back home because the league will start up the second half on Friday for many of these teams.
0: And you get a break, but not much of a break.
3: Not much of a break.
0: Yeah. One strike here on Chiarelli. Next pitch. Swing and a miss at that slider outside. It's now 0-2. And you talked about the 100 games in a season. Most of these teams are playing 100 games in 115 or 116
3: right.
0: days.
3: And oftentimes those off days aren't necessarily off days. They're all-night travels where you get in the middle of the night.
0: Yeah, there's strike three. So Warren throwing some gas there in the bottom of the fourth inning. That is going to do it for the West. We're through four, and the East still in front by a score of 7-2. More coming up in just a moment.
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0: The American Association All-Star Game. From Lincoln, Nebraska, alongside Jack Michaels, I'm Rich Ray. It's a 7-2 lead in favor of the East All-Stars over the West. We appreciate all of our sponsors that put this together for us. Great look at the state capitol here in Lincoln, Nebraska. And back here at Haymarket Park is on the mound now. Will be Trey Morrill from Sioux City. As he'll take over and face Claudio Fanal. And Fanal hit a two-run home run in that third inning. One of the two home runs that have been hit tonight.
3: And slight breezes come down. These stadium, this one gets really attractive when dusk leaves and night falls.
0: There's a pop-up on the right side. And out into shallow right to make the catch is going to be Saheed Valenzuela. And there's one down.
3: Well, Trey, another one of those Sioux City arms we talked about. We just saw Zach Willeman. You know, we've seen Peño Otaño today. Again, Sioux City, it seems like on a yearly basis, produces all-star arms.
0: Mm-hmm. That's true. Elvis Peralta, the plate pitch, misses down low. It's 1-0. Pitch on the way, so.
11: Your card was refilled?
12: Sir, same thing?
13: No, thanks. I'm with the beer guy.
14: Excuse me.
11: Carbless. Don't overthink it.
0: Elvis Peralta with a count of 2-1 on him. You're talking about the arms. If that Sioux City is, you know, put themselves out there by having solid pitching throughout the years. A lot of guys that will go on get picked up from affiliated teams.
3: And we've seen a number of these guys, you'll hear, and for those tuning in tonight going, okay, I get it. American Association, one of the premier independent leagues. They produced a lot of alumni that are in Major League Baseball organizations or teams. They came from Major League Baseball organizations or teams, and now they're in the AA and getting back. So all this conversation is the East will get a man aboard here. And then you have other leagues such as like the Pioneer League. Now, this right-hander on the mound here has spent time in the Pioneer League. Mm-hmm. Not going to call it a farm league, but it has that feel. You'll see some of the arms in, say, like a Pioneer League or Frontier League that will find themselves in the American Association. So this is what Morrill is about. Performed admirably in the Pioneer League and now finds himself as one of the key arms for Sioux City.
0: This is Matt Mosher at the plate, and this pitch is a breaking ball that will miss inside. Next offering on the way, and it is going to be off the corner, so the count now 2-0. If you talk about some of those big names, Jack, that have gone on to play in the bigs, one that really sticks out, Max Scherzer.
3: Yep.
0: Yeah, he's played in the American Association. It's a pitch that misses outside, but it will be chased down. The count now 3-0. Yeah, you think about Max Scherzer's one of the big names. We talked about Brian Torres. Yep. And looks like we got another right-hander that's warming up down here in the Lincoln bullpen.
3: Well, I was in Globe Life Park not long ago. The Red Hawks I broadcast for were down playing Cleveland to start the year, and the Rangers were playing. Nice swing here, but even a better catch, Rich.
0: Fantastic catch.
3: Henry George, there's a reason he patrols the outfield. This guy's a piece of work. He takes a lot of, he goes back to the ball and takes them away. And then the mark of a great outfielder, he can come in and take balls away. And it's just a tremendous, first of all, instinct, recognition, and then the athletic ability to dive forward and steal a hit.
0: And all part of that was getting that excellent jump. He got a great jump on the ball.
3: But Peyton Gray came in, and I thought, oh, there's a former in Milwaukee. There's a guy that pitched with the Milkmen 2 years ago. You know, right. Now he's coming into a big league game. So to your point, if you don't start here, maybe you found a way through here and then back.
0: This pitch misses outside. It's 1-1.
3: And an old manager once said, as long as you still got that costume on, there's a chance. As long as you're still playing.
0: 1-1. Pitch on the way outside. It's now 2-0. Yeah, and as you said earlier, Jack, it's a league to where you've got young players coming up, starting to develop. You got players that are on the back ends that are, they know they're going to wrap up their careers pretty soon. This pitch is foul back.
3: Several years ago, and we mentioned the American Association, some of these teams were kind of merged and absorbed into from, say, like the Northern League. You know, a lot of these teams would be in. I saw a game one time where Jack Morris, yes, that Jack Morris, was facing a kid right out of like a Division III college, and you had a king arm on the hill, World Series and everything, and a kid right out of a Division III rookie. I said, that is the true essence of the Cindy Ball.
0: Strikeout ends the inning. We're midway through it. 7-2, the East in front.
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4: We know a place. 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
5: And alongside Jack Michaels, I'm Rich Ray, and it is our pleasure to bring into the booth with us right now to chat with us the commissioner of the American Association of Professional Baseball. That is Joshua Schwab, who joins us. How are you?
6: Doing great. No place I'd rather be than right here, right now.
5: Yeah, this is a fantastic time. It's a great celebration of the American Association and culminating with the best and the brightest that are out here on the field and to show exactly what they have to offer, correct?
6: It is. And I think I heard you mention earlier about the talent on the field and the recent success we've had putting these players in the big leagues has been outstanding.
5: Yeah.
7: The strength of a league, and had an opportunity to speak with Josh. And the commissioner's, by the way, hands-on. It's really good because you're always open to conversation and can ask questions. Is the strength of ownership. We see how beautiful this field is, Josh. Last year was the Newman Outdoor Field in Fargo, the history, these all-star games. But the strength of the organizations, the strength of ownership, the vision, all of that, the American Association. I always say if it were a stock, I'd invest in it now because it's taken off. But you can speak to that.
6: Yeah, and last night, the Hall of Fame banquet, just this grand event to honor our past and our history and our heritage. But if you look at all the markers of success, social media growth, broadcast growth, sponsorship, and future expansion, which I'll talk about in a little bit, it is a rocket ship. And the growth we've had, we have 9 national partners broadcasting our game. We've had 8,000% social media growth in the last 3 years. It's been outstanding, and it's a tribute to our fans and to our owners who have this vision.
5: I think one of the things that's exciting as well is that fans, as this ball is going to be popped up here on the right side, is that, Joshua, the fans still want to go on out and watch minor league baseball, whether it be in the stadium or they get the opportunity now because with your phones, with your computers, you get an opportunity to do that, and that exposure is fantastic.
6: The big thing for us is we are high-level professional baseball talent, yet we remain affordable. 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Obviously, we're on MLB Network tonight, which is one of the premier places that we, you know, want to show our games. And it's my understanding we're the first MLB partner league to ever be featured on MLB Network. 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
5: Go ahead, Jack.
7: The platforms that have changed, and for some of us that aren't as young anymore, but the platform on how you take a product and present it to the consumer, that's the number one thing. And Rich, you've been around the game a long time, Josh. 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I tell people the game's the same, a great player, but the platform and how you distribute has been, as you said, 8,000%. What did you say?
6: It's 8,000% social media growth.
7: Social media
6: 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It will surpass 22 million this year.
5: Josh, so I'm trying to help Jack in the social media side as much as I possibly can.
7: I heard the Jose Sermo song, and I said that was Chat GPS. I'll get the acronyms down, Joshua. You know, Mr. Shaw, Mr.
6: That's right.
7: Commissioner.
6: I've got a team that helps me with all that stuff, so I don't need one person. I need a team.
7: This is Chat GPS. Why don't they know where they're going?
5: Well, when the All-Star game is held, and obviously being held in Lincoln this year, but regardless of the city, it's an opportunity to celebrate for 2-3 days of the greatness that takes place for the organization.

0: Thank you for much. Appreciate very much. Keep up the good
1: appreciate
0: work.
1: Appreciate it.
0: And we'll be back with more here in just a bit from Haymarket Park in Lincoln.
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0: Five innings complete as you're watching the American Association All-Star Game 2026 from Haymarket Park in Lincoln, Nebraska. And we're through five innings. And the East lead this one by a score of 7-2. And this is Eli Saul, who is on the hill for the squad of the West. He's from Winnipeg. And he will get ready to face the top of the order. This is going to be DiGiacomo back at the plate. First pitch inside for a ball.
6: When we talk about international, these players coming from many different spots. Vancouver, British Columbia. Better call Saul, Eli Saul. Vancouver, British Columbia. Beautiful area. Cal State man that was taken eventually by the Diamondbacks in 2022 in the 13th round. So, been to Vancouver, beautiful area. We got some high A, some double A under his belt. And a good pitcher. And he's in here to try to put some zeros up. Because you said, Rich, the East, they jumped out on a three-run homer from Jack Scrosians in the first. Fabio Phenol a couple innings later at a two-run bomb. They jumped out to a big lead and five-run lead here in the top of the sixth.
0: It's all ready for the next pitch. Outside. It's intriguing how one year is different than the next, Jack. As last year, it seemed that the East was really tight record-wise, competition-wise in the standings, and the West had the top two teams kind of running away from everybody. Sioux City was involved with that, and Kansas City as well, and before Sioux Falls came around to the end. This year, completely changed a different direction. As you look at the standings in the West, and right now Kansas City's in front, but then between the number two and the number six spots, it's extremely tight. I don't think two games separate the number two and number six.
6: I think everybody's alive. You know, to compare it to, say, the American League Central, the second through six is like the AL Central now of Major League Baseball. So everybody's kind of got a shot. And then the East is led by Milwaukee, and there's been fluctuation underneath them, but they have really stood pat now at the top of that order. And when four of the six teams make the postseason,
0: DiGiacomo goes, throw on down to second, not in time, and we got ourselves a stolen base. Giovanni DiGiacomo swipes second.
6: So not unlike we're going to see in Major League Baseball, the second half, we call it the second half, but, you know, it's a little bit less, but the second half is going to be just a flurry race to the finish to be one of those top four teams.
0: Next pitch in there for a strike. So I'll make it 1-1. And when you talk about the second half, a little less than 50 games for everybody. And it all wraps up in 8 weeks. It just goes quick. The 1-1. That's upstairs. It's two balls and one strike.
6: But it's deep for Eli Saul, who's on here and facing Ray Zuber the

0: third, who's got a, you know, Ray's had a good night, got a couple of knocks in this game. You know, obviously performing well and been impressive. But to be from Canada and pitch for Winnipeg, even though two different provinces, born and from Vancouver, British Columbia, mm-hmm. but, you know, plays there in Winnipeg, which is in Manitoba. I don't want to give all the provinces out here, but a beautiful area. They love it.
1: 3-1. Ground ball to second. And toss on over to first in time. And that'll be the first out of the inning. Is DiGiacomo able to advance down to third?
0: Yeah, productive bat for Ray Zuber the third. And we'll see what the East can do here. Dorsching would be the scheduled hitter here, but I believe they're going to bring Andy Blake up from Milwaukee.
1: Yep, Andy Blake. We'll get ready to swing the bat now. He was in the home run derby earlier. And unfortunately, he went out in the first round.
0: And unfortunately, I think he went one of the early guys. That wouldn't be my choice to be one of the early guys going. No. You're kind of rushing a bit. You're trying to jump out, and everybody's sitting back waiting.
1: It's a pitch from Saul's outside. It's now one ball and one strike. 7-2 as the East scored in each of the first four innings. 3 in the first, 1 in the second, 2 in the third, and a run in the fourth. The West getting their 2 runs in the bottom of the third inning. 1-1. It's in the dirt. It'll be kept near. So the count now goes to 2 balls and 1 strike. Talked about earlier the playoff qualification process of the 2 divisions, the East and the West. Top 4 teams will qualify for the playoffs. And then they will play that first round. That's a short series, Jack.
0: Yeah, it is. And that's and also... Nice pitch. Boy, Eli saw that's that stop breaking pitch bender that just make you swing out of your shoes. Mm-hmm. Where the advantage was, a season ago in the American Association, they did the old, the winner gets to choose who they play. Now, this year, number 1 and 2 will have home field advantage in that first round. Okay. So there's a choice in there, but 1 and 2 get the home field advantage in that short series, and then... It moves on. I like that. You know, I like it, Rich, because you know, everybody wants to get 7-game series. You just don't have that kind of time in this season. I mean, pretty soon you're getting into late fall.
1: 3-2 pitch hit to third base. It'll be gloved cleanly, and Callahan will toss it over, and it gets the out, but it does bring in a run, and so the East now lead by a score of 8-2. Productive out for Andy Blake.
0: Yeah, a little RBI for Andy Blake in an All-Star game. They can't take that away from him. He got that in his. His card, and now we're going to have a mid-inning change on the hill.
1: All right, so it looks like that we are going to have a pitch and change. And we will be back with our pitcher coming up here in just a moment.
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0: Greg Cherry enters a game, that means that the game's almost done.
1: Yes, yes.
0: So Logan Watkins, the manager, would have been. When you see Derek Cherry's number called, that means he's coming in to lock it up. So Cherry getting an opportunity here, and Corey Howell looks like has grabbed a stick for the East.
1: Yeah, the talented outfielder from Gary South Shore. This pitch is fouled off at home plate. No balls and two strikes to count. 8-2, the East in front. And this is the portion to where starting to get some of those reserves that are getting in here, getting an opportunity to participate in the All-Star game. And, you know, that is huge as far as a resume builder for these kids.
0: Well, I talk to the managers. It's one of the toughest things when you get named. It's great to be named the manager of an All-Star team. But the biggest thing is, okay, I've got to figure out my pitchers, and I got to get everybody a chance to get in here. And from the position players, those reserves, when's the best time to bring them in and get them some time and at-bats and all that? So they're navigating it well. Mike Meyer, the manager. Two falling from the West, and then David Holmberg stepping in for George Samus from the East.
1: Got Connor Bagnesky playing second base now for the West All-Stars, and we got a check swing and a swing and a miss by Howell, and Derek Cherry gets a strikeout to end the inning. So that takes us midway through the sixth. 8-2, the East with the lead, and the West will swing the bats when we return.
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4: From the first pitch to the last out, Carbless is your game day companion. 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Alongside Jack Michaels, I'm Rich Ray. Our pleasure to bring you the 2026 American Association of Professional Baseball All-Star Game from Haymarket Park in Lincoln, Nebraska. And new pitcher coming on now. And from Gary Southshore, this is going to be Jacob Coates. And Jack, we saw the last three pitchers coming in, bringing in heat.
5: Yeah.
4: Here comes more.
5: Yeah, our friend, our friends in Gary Southshore know about this liquid. This is Carbless on heat right here. This is what this is. But good big arm here, obviously, and when you bring these arms in the middle to late, I guess, innings right here, and it's you know, one thing, if he's around the plate, you know, give it a shot, because but he's going to bring that thing near triple digits.
4: First one was at 97. This is Sal Garza from Kansas City, and Garza was in the home run derby. He put up a good showing, but fell a little bit short. And earlier, that took place earlier today, where Jose Sermo won the home run derby, got himself a big old AEW Elite Wrestling belt that go along with his trophy that he received as well.
5: I saw the commissioner with that belt on before, and they gave it to Jose Sermo, and he looked like the Ganyas or Harley Race.
4: There we go. 1-2 pitch from Coates. It's going to pitch outside. It's now 2 balls and 2 strikes.
5: So those play, you know, these players that have played highest levels of ball, you know, Garza's not going to see anything he has never seen.
4: Right.
5: But, boy, it's on you in a hurry. Coach is that good.
4: Coach ready for the 2-2. It's not swung and hit in the air, and it'll be fouled out of play to the right side.
5: Ever wonder what the fastest pitch ever recorded? And I know that Jacob Mizorowski has done it for a duration. You know, he's not only throwing hard, he's throwing it for 50 or 60 pitches this season. That is good. But I do have the answer, the fastest pitch ever recorded.
4: You going to let me guess, Jack?
5: I'm going to let you take a shot.
4: All right. 2-2 fastball called strike three, and that's going to be the first out of the inning. So Jacob Coates throwing the heat there. Okay, my guess is going to be J.R. Richards.
5: That would have been my thought, too.
4: Mm-hmm.
5: You know, J.R. came in just, but as far as you know, again, this is my crack stat. 105.8 miles an hour, pitched on September 24, 2010, by a Cincinnati Red reliever named Aroldis Chapman.
4: And he's still playing today.
5: Ben Joyce touched 105.5 in 2024, and Jordan Hicks 105 even in 2018. J.R. Richards is a phenomenal guess. I would have gone with you on that.
4: Here's Braulio Vasquez from Sioux City, who's at the plate. The talented designated hitter for the Explorers. Yeah, when you start getting it up there and FM frequency instead of miles per hour.
5: Yeah. When you're up there in the Cyndi Lauper played tunes and that soft pop music FMs in the 105.8,
4: yes.
5: nice color. You can't tell we're old radio guys, do you?
4: Yeah.
5: Tighter jeans getting loose in the bullpen for the West. Braulio Vasquez, you know, you mentioned with Sioux City, this hitter right here going up against Coates. Vasquez is the guy in the lineup for Sioux City that knocks in all those speed demons at the top.
4: Yeah. Pitch from Coates, just off the corner.
5: Yeah,
4: so that's looks like Charles Mack is now catching back behind the plate for the E's.
5: Coach is snapping him off. Our boy, Andrew Mild, the voice of the Real Cats, gets a chance to see this.
4: 2-2. It's called strike three.
5: He's just painting right now.
4: impressive.
5: That is his painting. And the command. Yeah. You know, nothing changed in him. Everything, leg up, boom, extension. Look at him blast through that pitch. And just painting fastball.
4: And on a pitch like that, and Mac receiving it as nicely as he is as well. That's key. So here's Lincoln Salt Dogs, Jacob Morrow, stepping to the plate. The catcher. Jacob has been a fine story this year. And you want to talk about someone that has sometimes going from one season to the next, just turns things around. Jacob Morrow was playing last year for the Cleburne Railroaders. And fine organization. And he struggled. He hit 170. And then during the offseason, signed here with Lincoln and with the Salt Dogs. Beginning of the season, he was the number three catcher. Some moves were made, changes were made. He comes on now. And there was a stretch, Jack, for about 3 weeks. He had his batting average as a whole over 400.
5: Yep.
4: And
5: To me, Jacob Morrow is a definition of perseverance.
4: Mm-hmm.
5: And I'm glad that you gave that backdrop on this young man, the kind of guy that's easy to root for.
4: Swinging a miss, it's 2-1.
5: And tonight against Jacob, Coach, you're really rooting for him because Coach right now is barely allowing any contact.
4: And there's his manager right there, James Frisby, who is coaching down to third base. 2-1. There's a ground ball towards second. It'll be gobbled up and tossed on over. And that will be the final out of the inning. So Jacob Coates looked very impressive in his performance. And we are through six here at Haymarket Park, where the East lead the West by a score of 8-2.
6: Lightheadedness, headache, nausea. Those are the first symptoms of heat exhaustion.
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4: 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This is Nate Sampson. Nate Sampson was inducted into the American Association Hall of Fame just last night. Congratulations.
17: Thank you so much.
4: And for those that don't know the story about Nate, he has played for quite some time in the association here, over a decade. Spent a lot of time with Sioux City, with Winnipeg, was here with Lincoln as well, and I thought that last night when Darren Erstad talked a little bit about you and talked about the perseverance of continuing to play because of the love of the game, that's exactly what you did, correct?
17: Yes, every day. Every day I went out there, and I always told myself I'd be done playing when the game stopped being fun, and mm-hmm. It never stopped being fun.
4: Yeah, I heard that as well from George Brett, so that's a good person to learn from as well. So what did you learn the most from playing baseball?
17: Oh, man. Well, in the game of failure, right, you fail 70% of the time and you make the Hall of Fame, I guess. So
4: yeah.
17: Really the biggest lesson that you can take from it is, you know, just enjoy the time that you have, because one day it's going to end. And once you can understand the benefits of going out there and building relationships with your teammates, with your fans. There's just countless lessons you can take from each and every one of those. And so I can't really pinpoint one other than just the whole experience is just wonderful and grateful.
5: I think that hearing from Nate today, and a former Cubs farmhand, right, Chicago, and I think 20 years ago, might have gotten to start looking at those numbers, but 2006, that's like yesterday, that's it. But you look at the Hall of Famers, not only Jim Abel, who we talked about tonight and what he means to Lincoln and this ballpark, but Nate Sampson and Chris Coast. If there's any two guys that can describe what just being able to get out and play the game of baseball and the opportunities that come your way, you and Chris are great examples of what this game can do for you.
17: Well, yeah, I really appreciate that. Like you said, it just when you treat the game right, things come from it. And I'm just grateful to be here and to have lived it and experienced it. And I'm just really humbled by what you guys have put on out here and shown us. And I'm just thankful for all that.
4: So you got to love it to do it because you played on many teams, not only in the American Association, but others as well. And
5: want to know his bus money.
4: That's exactly what I was going to talk about. Yes.
5: How many, but we were talking about bus league versus plane league.
17: Oh, gosh.
5: Did you ever take time and said, look at your friends and go, I'm going to tally up how many bus miles of it.
17: I don't think I can count that high. It's crazy. I mean, just one trip every now and then from Sioux City to Cleveland would be about 16 hours, 18 hours, mm-hmm. one way. So times it by 18 years, they add up. They add up fast.
4: You talk about, we go through life and we remember about memories, things that stick with us the most. You're always going to keep that with you all the time. All the friends that you made and all the teammates that you had and things of that nature. It was all because you did something that you loved. And would you agree? Yes.
17: Oh, absolutely. Yeah, you're gonna remember everything that happened in the locker room, the clubhouse, mm-hmm. your teammates. That's going to be the biggest thing that when I look back on my career, that's what I remember the most. It's not necessarily individual plays. It's the day-to-day that you build a family with these guys. You spend more time in the clubhouse with your team than you do with your own family, and that says a lot. So the relationships you build from that are unmatched.
5: I know that people are watching on MLB Network tonight. We're glad to have you on AABaseball.tv. And Rich and I have been talking about the arms we've seen out here. Nate, this, you can be lost. Some players hopefully are recognized and they get those opportunities. My guess is you've faced some pretty good arms over the years.
17: Oh, yes, absolutely. I mean, I've also taken 98 to the head a couple times, too, so probably not all there, but yes, absolutely. And just watching the game progress from where it was back in 2006 to where it is today, it's just unbelievable, and you guys probably know that. Right. And the arms just get better and better and better, and the quality of baseball just gets better and better and better. And that's what you really see in this league.
4: Gorgeous look there at Haymarket Park here in Lincoln, and it's been a fun 3 days for you. I know that you spend most of your time with Sioux City, but you spend some time here as well. And tell us about what you remember the most about playing in Lincoln.
17: Oh, I mean, Lincoln's beautiful. Like you just mentioned, the field is one of the best in the leagues. Like, it's gorgeous. It's playing on Major League Field. It truly is. And on top of that, you have the city of Lincoln, which is just a blast to be here. Everything's walkable downtown. The people are just so nice. And then the relationships you get to build with your fans here, it's wonderful. It's
5: funny you get to be a Hall of Famer. Well, where'd you learn your fundamentals? Let's go down to the early Nate.
17: Uh-huh. The early Nate. Well,
5: give me some of those old diamonds you played on.
17: Well, I was lucky enough playing Wrigley. That's pretty old. But,
5: yeah,
17: but fundamentals came from probably my father. He actually played 8 years as well with Texas Rangers organization. So kind of grew up with baseball, watching guys like Nolan Ryan, Pedro Rodriguez were his teammates. So those old school players really can instill a lot of value.
5: So you were bitten by the bug early because you're around it, obviously.
17: Absolutely.
5: And then probably on the field playing catch with people that are in the Hall of Fame right now as well.
17: Yes. I'm very grateful for that. Absolutely.
4: One of the reasons that Nate has been named a Hall of Famer is what he's been able to do. And there's a long drive, and that is going to leave the yard, and that's going to be a home run as we've seen the East really come on out and swing the bats here this evening.
5: Unfortunately for Tyler James, he gives up a big fly right there, but obviously it was a good pitch. And, Caleb McNeely, the Cleburne Railroader, got a swing to him, too. He just got done homering in three straight games at Newman Outdoor Field. I see Caleb hasn't, he's not saving those for the second half. He just might as well knock one out here in the All-Star game.
4: What do you remember the most about your All-Star activities?
17: The All-Star activities?
4: Yeah, or back in the days when you were able to play.
17: The playing All-Star. I thought you were talking about this one. The playing All-Star activities are just wonderful. It's a great experience as a player. to go to these different places, like one St. Paul. Mm-hmm. I was in St. Paul here in this league, and those are one of the all-star things. And every city brings something special to it, and it allows the city to show that during this all-star time and all-star break. And whenever you're coming through the city playing these teams, you don't really have that time to enjoy what that city can kind of offer, and you get that opportunity during the all-star breaks here.
4: He's modest, but he's one of the best hits.
5: Well,
4: and
5: just standing by Nate Sampson, we're just in awe up here for Nate. And you know, we talked about the miles. My guess is he's been in a few hotels. My guess is you probably got a broken down bus story. You know,
17: you can probably check a box in every list. You could probably have a nice little checkbox by it.
5: That's the bonding part of the road, right?
17: Every bit of it. It doesn't feel like it at the time, but every bit of it.
4: One of the inductees last night was Chris Coast, the manager for Fargo Moorhead, and we had him last night. He could not be here this evening, but he has a similar story like you did as well, to grind through the minor leagues before he got to the majors, and he actually won a World Series championship as well. But your stories are ones that you can relate upon about been there, done that. I've played at this team. I've gone through this because it's the love of the game.
17: Absolutely, and you get, like you mentioned, you play for that long, you get to see so many things, you get to create so many stories, and you get to build relationships with people that you don't really think that you can build a relationship with. Athletic trainers, the radios, you build really close relationships with them, their families, and everything else, and it's just, people don't understand that, and you can take that with you back home, and that's whenever I'm home now, whenever I think back, like I said, that's what I remember the most.
4: When you were a young minor leaguer just coming up, is there somebody that you played against that you were just in awe of when you're just getting underway?
17: Just getting underway. Oh, boy. I respected Derek Lee. I respected Ryan Terrio, obviously, Cubs organizations, because Ryan Terrio wasn't the biggest guy. I'm not the biggest guy, and he was already in the big leagues, and I was just signed there. So I kind of looked up to them in that aspect. That,
5: look at
17: the numbers
5: Nate's put up.
17: If he's there, I can get there. So
4: Nate, congratulations. Thanks so much for being with us.
17: Thank you so much.
4: You betcha.
5: Really good to see you, Nate.
17: Appreciate it.
4: Back with more here in just a moment from Haymarket Park in Lincoln.
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5: A look at the little bit of a moon that we have out tonight in Lincoln, Nebraska, just over the top of Haymarket Park. That's picturesque as it looks down upon the American Association of Professional Baseball All-Star Game as we work our way to the bottom of the seventh inning. And it's been the East that leads us now by a score of 9-2. And the West will get ready to bring someone on up to the plate here. It's going to be Ryder Yackel, who's on the mound. And it's the first pitch. This is Austin Callahan, who is batting. The first pitch will miss upstairs for a ball, 1-0.
6: You know, Ryder Yackel's been in a couple of clubs, and again, another guy that's used late innings that can come out and put you away. And the challenge for the West right now, because they've seen some big arms, and we've talked about Rich the last couple of innings, they've seen great arms throughout the game, but you know, you're down, you're minus seven late in the game trying to generate. Well, Ryder Yackel's not exactly the guy you're going to try to generate off of, but they got to figure something out. His stuff, that spin, that little noon to six, you're midway through, and then he puts that on you, that fastball. So he spins it, gets you locked out, you can't square him. That'll come back and throw above average velo. So really good right-hander on the hill.
5: 1-2 here to Austin Callahan. We're talking with Nate Sampson a moment ago, and I tried to get at him in there right before we go to break. The player that he was in awe of, and I think for Nate, maybe not too many, because he was so talented. There's a 1-2 is on the way. It's inside. I know Austin Callahan's story is that when he was in affiliated ball, he was in the Reds organization, and he was playing in low A, and he got to face Jacob DeGrom. DeGrom was on an assignment, and I think it was a rehab assignment, and the first pitch that Callahan hit off the ground bounced off the center field wall, and I know that he keeps that thought in his back pocket all the time.
6: I'd be telling that to every grandchild. My fish would get bigger, but about the eighth year, that'd be a home run over the wall, Rich.
5: That's right.
6: 20 years later, it'd be a grand slam. Then it'd be how I locked the lights out of the park. I'd Roy Hobbs it 30 years from now. You know what I'm saying? I mean, that's exactly it. Now, you hope to create more memories. But that's how stories go.
5: We talked about Chris Coast writing his book about the 33-year-old rookie. Yeah. I cannot wait to buy the Jack Michaels book.
6: It Jose and Servo and I were chatting about that. I said, I'll have to wait till after the season. You know, Chris Coast and Nate Sampson, you know, two of the All-Stars, and Jim Abel are the Hall of Famers that went in this year. And, you know, Coaster's, you know, Division III Concordia College. You mentioned the World Series. He won with the Phillies in 2008, a big piece of that. Went on and broadcast a little bit with Philadelphia. And, you know, he's been around, but like Nate, you know, someone had to give these guys a shot. And I remember in 1996, the first year of the Red Hawks, there's a runner aboard for West. First year of the Red Hawks had lost a catcher, was signed by the Montreal Expos organization. So that shows you a little few years ago. His name was Mike Crosby. And the Red Hawks were on a road trip. And Doug Simonick, their manager, one of the all-time great managers in the league, says, who can catch? And this hand came up in the back of this group, and that hand was Chris Coast.
5: Yep.
6: You know, he signed the Redhawks, and Simi had told him, and I'm not telling stories that Doug wouldn't, says, you know, you're not going to make the team, but it's good to have you on, your local kid. You know, it started with that, you know, 2008 World Series champion. But Nate Sampson, same thing. You know, I mean, he's looking for, everybody looking for an opportunity, and it's what you do with it once you get it. And these guys obviously have done the most. Sampson was as good as there was running around this league. I mean, it was just a treat to watch Nate, as you know, play.
5: This is Anthony Hall at the plate, right fielder from the Sioux Falls Canaries, and a one ball, one strike count.

0: Hall. It's all about the opportunities and making the most of those opportunities. And a little bit of luck along the way doesn't hurt you at all either. This pitch will be popped up on the right side, foul territory. And the catch is made for the first out of the inning, so one down.
1: Well, and let's not, from the other side of things, you know, it's almost selfish, but organizations, major league organizations, other, if you can help them win, they're going to come and get you.
0: Yep.
1: So you're serving a purpose, too, and that's it just benefits, you know, everybody.
0: Here's Connor Begneski, and he's part of something that the association started here a couple of years ago, the last man in voting that took place. And he will swing at this first pitch and hit this one into the air toward left field. And that one is going to be caught for out number two. But he and also Ethan Wilder from Chicago are the two last man in votes.
1: I'm not going to lie to you. We get a vote for the media side.
0: Mm-hmm.
1: Didn't take me long to put Connor back.
0: Didn't take you long.
1: I really enjoy watching him play the game of baseball.
0: This is going to bring Saheed Valenzuela back to the plate from the Kansas City Monarchs. But it was, I mean, it kind of goes with the MLB model of what they have for bringing in the last man in the All-Star game. And you get others to vote, and it makes it fun because social media gets involved. And Connor said this as well. He says, yeah, I think my mom maybe voted six times. He was joking, to get involved with that, that's a lot of fun. Here comes the 0-1. And Valenzuela is going to hit a little bloop, and it's going to drop into center field for a base hit.
1: This dude can just flat out hit. Mm-hmm. I mean, I saw him in the, and there's not a big preseason, as you know, Rich. There's just a couple of games maybe, and then your season starts. Valenzuela, Parker Boyer had a chance to play, and they couldn't get him out. And then he didn't start out hot, and then he caught fire, and now you're seeing him. We've seen him spray a ball to left. We see him dump a ball to center. Guy could just flat out hit.
0: Speaking of a guy that can flat-out hit,
1: Noah Marcello.
0: Yeah. He is with the Winnipeg Goldeyes, and he is another one that came from the Pioneer League and comes into the association here, and he's been very solid for the Goldeyes this season. He takes his pitch off the outside on the outside corner for a strike.
1: And these guys that are such good hitters, you forget they're good ballplayers. That's why I've used the term ballplayer, because I've seen him take away hits this year with his defensive play in center field. So he actually is well-rounded.
0: And he's going to swing and poke one into right field there for a base hit. Runner being waved around. Throw coming home and safe at the plate. And the West get a little bit closer.
1: That's a good piece of hitting. Ryder Yankel trying to put that one a little bit middle away. And good hitters, you know, okay, middle away. Middle will take it up the middle. Middle away, I'm going to push this ball and shoot it to right. That hanging pitch that broke outside. And instead of trying to jerk that ball to left, what does he do? Sees it up and shoots it into right. Again, the combination of Saheed Valenzuela at the nine spot and Noah Marcello should not be legal. These two guys are dangerous.
0: This is Mike Hart, and he's going to break his bat and pop on up to shortstop, and that is going to retire the side. But the West do get a run, and we are through seven complete here at Haymarket Park in Lincoln, where the East All-Stars lead the West by the score of 9-3. We've got the eighth inning coming up in just a bit. Come back in and join us from the beautiful Haymarket Park in Lincoln.
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0: 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From Blonde Ale to Citra IPA to Mountain Man Scotch Ale. Jeremiah Johnson Brewing Company. Drink like you mean it. Got a new pitcher coming on here. Looks like Tyler Myrick is going to take on over on the mound. The East leading the West here by a score of 9-3. And Myrick from Kansas City, the Monarchs, another one of their proud pitchers that they have produced over the years that we've seen that are so talented.
1: Without question. And we've seen guys jump into back to the show from that. Myrick, a couple of pitchers. We saw Ryan Garcia. He started for the West. He's a Kansas City Monarch product. And now you get an opportunity for Tyler Myrick, and we'll see what he can do. Justin Janis. Justin Janis getting an opportunity, Rich, added to that, because some of the players, as you mentioned, maybe had other obligations or could not, would it be injury or not play. So I was glad to see Justin Janis, who certainly is more than capable of being in the All-Star game, but he was one of the additions to the club.
0: Absolutely. Another product of the Milwaukee Milkmen.
1: Yep.
0: Two balls, no strikes. Next pitch, hit sharply on the ground into center field for a base hit. So just like you mentioned there, Jack, that, you know, chance to get added to the All-Star game. You come on in.
1: Yeah.
0: You hit, you get a hit.
1: So here you go.
0: Yep.
1: Here you go. Make all you folks that put me in confirm this.
0: That's right.
1: Here's my knock up the middle.
0: That's when you go, I want the ball. Give me the ball, please.
1: The way the East is going tonight, I mean, they have just absolutely barreled some balls. They filleted some balls. They got a few home runs tonight. I mean, this team has been tough to keep down.
0: Pitch down and in. This is Giovanni DiGiacomo. He's back to the plate again. So productive from the top of the order. And left-handed bat with, can do a little bit of everything with it. He can handle the bat and he can hit for power. There's a bouncing ball to the right side. Good feed to short for one. Relay to second. Not in time. But the West will get the lead runner out of that. DiGiacomo's on in the fielder's choice. So one down, it'll bring Lake Country's Ray Zuber the third coming to the plate. And we got a couple of East pitchers that are warming up down in the bullpen right now. And it's getting to the part of the ball game here where managers, it gets a little bit tougher now. Yeah, yep. You're like, okay, we got to get this guy in. Get this guy some work.
1: And we've seen the West, Mike Meyer, the manager, has split some innings with the West pitchers. I'm sure the East might get in there. You were talking about, you know, players that we've seen in the American Association or Indy Ball that have moved on and went to the show. And you mentioned Max Scherzer, obviously. Mm-hmm. You know, he was with Fort Worth in '07, you know, and Scherzer, obviously, a storied career. Three-time Cy Young Award winner. You mentioned Brian Torres. Milwaukee Milkman went on to St. Louis. And I think of, you know, Caleb Thielbar, you know, a great left-handed pitcher. Cam Boozer. Mm-hmm. Remember when he was just, he was pitching for the Dogs, and I'd watch him going, with all due respect to the American Association, what is this guy doing here? And then, of course, he was going, you know, this guy needs to be in the show. But there's been a lot of stories like that.
0: Yeah. One ball and two strikes. We got a nice crowd here tonight, as our attendance figure this evening, 3,570, 3570.
1: Well, Lincoln loves their sports, period. You know, I mean, that's when you're putting 85,000 or whatever at a volleyball game,
0: mm-hmm.
1: at Memorial Stadium, I think you've got a good sporting community.
0: Yes.
1: Here in Lincoln.
0: One ball and two strikes with the next pitch. That's foul back. And that is what the American Association is all about as well. I mean, it's, and we heard Jim Abel talk about this last night, that when he put the Salt Dogs together, the idea was to make it affordable, make it family, make it fun. Yep. And those three things you can take all throughout this league, and how these organizations work to bring people out, enjoy themselves, watch some good baseball, and have a good time.
1: Yeah, and the ballparks are intimate. The all these teams have autograph nights.
0: 2-2 hit right back up the middle in the center field for a base hit.
1: Boy, Ray. Ray's going to ask if he can take his numbers from this game and apply them to the regular season.
0: I think so.
1: But these, what I mean by that is that the players, and Nate talked about this, Nate Sampson, who we had up here, a Hall of Famer, you know, they could probably name certain fans by first names. They get to know that it's the intimacy of the ballparks and the relationship in these towns. Some towns are big. Some towns are, you know, a couple hundred thousand. Some towns far less. But that's what it's all about. That's what the American Association promotes. And as Commissioner Josh Schaub had said, we're talking about expansion. This thing will grow continuous. Carries from Winnipeg to Cleburne, Texas, to Chicagoland, Milwaukee, the Siouxland, Fargo, North Dakota. I mean, and they continue to look at where it fits. And it fits in a lot of places that have good infrastructure.
0: And what also makes this work as well, for folks that may not know, is that these players, you ask themselves, okay, Major League players make millions and millions of dollars. These players are not.
1: Yeah, there's a cap in this league.
0: Right, there's a cap. And these players are playing to try to get to the next level, and they're playing for the love of the game. But also, you know, if you're a Major League player and you go somewhere, you buy yourself a big-time apartment or something of that nature, and you've got a place to stay. And here comes a double play ball from across the other side. The point is the host families that put these families together
1: are fantastic. Right, the host families, that's exactly right.
0: We can talk about that more later as we are going to a break, and it's a 9-3 lead in favor of the East. Back with more here in just a bit.
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0: Tonight's game brought to you by Jeremiah Johnson Brewing Company, built for the ballpark, cold, crisp, and ready for game time. From blonde ale to Citra IPA to Mountain Man Scotch Ale, Jeremiah Johnson Brewing Company, drink like you mean it. Going to the bottom of the eighth. And Jack, we got a new pitcher in here, is that correct?
1: Yes, we do. That looks like Weston Mirror from the Kane County Cougars. The right-hander is on, and judging by a swing and a miss, that probably is Weston Mirror. It is Weston Mirror. Not a great stuff. We'll see if Saul Garza can jump-start the West here in the bottom half of inning number eight.
0: A 9-3 East lead as this pitch will miss outside. So a couple of big home runs early in the ballgame for the East. Jax Groshans with a 3-run homer. Claudio Fanal with a 2-run homer. And then saw Caleb Ndili get a home run for Claiborne. No, from Claiborne, getting a home run.
1: We've had a 3-run homer, a 2-run homer, and a solo shot. Now, in case you're wondering, the largest margin in a win in an All-Star game in AAA is 8 runs. That was a few years ago, Rich. That was in 2010, Bankrupt Divisions, when East and West, it was South and North. Mm-hmm.

0: So that's the largest margin in a win, and today sitting at six, and the West doesn't want to make history tonight.
1: No. Nobody does want to make history that way. Here's a 3-1 that's fouled off at home plate. So the count now 3-2. Talking before we went to the break, yep, what makes it special in minor league baseball, and specifically in this league, are the host families that welcome in these players and give them a place to stay, place to sleep, maybe do some laundry, and they get to stick around all summer and play baseball.
0: Yeah, and there are some stories. You know, Lincoln's been around for a long time. I broadcast for Fargo Moorhead. Every team in the league has been around, even those that haven't. There's Weston Muir with that spinning pitch. Man, we have seen some pitches tonight. That slide piece away, they call that, you walk the dog a little bit.
1: And let's announce our CapEx tip of the cap for you this evening. And our tip of the cap goes to Jax Groshans from the Chicago Dogs. Boy, he's had a night tonight as he is 2 for 3. He ended up hitting a 3-run home run in the first inning, and then he came up with a double in the third inning of play. And so he gets our tip of the cap. And it is sponsored by CapEx, the official hat provider of the American Association. 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
0: Yeah, he had 6 total bases on 2 swings, his first 2 at-bats. I would tip CapEx tip to him as well. But just to put a close on the host families, there have been some, if teams have been around for 20, 30 years, that have been a host family every single year. That is pure dedication for some of those host families.
1: So it looks like we're going to have a pitching change here. So this call to the bullpen is brought to you by Jeremiah Johnson Brewing Company, built for the ballpark. And so got a new pitcher coming into the contest.
0: Well, that's just judging by the strength, that to me looks like Juan Diaz.
1: Yes, Juan Diaz from Milwaukee.
0: He is a strong, strong hurler. Juan Diaz in here for the Phillies.
1: So Juan's going to be coming in, and we will watch him throw when we return.
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1: Juan Diaz is on the mound now from the Milwaukee Milkmen. Here's a Jacob Morrow hitting one inside the third base bag, and that's going to be a base hit. Could be extra bases, and Morrow will stroll on into second base with a double. So the Lincoln Salt Dog gives the hometown crowd a little something to cheer about.
0: Nope, don't wait around. You know, Diaz coming in here, probably trying to get something left a little bit middle in right here. And Jacob Morrow, a good hitter. Saw that ball coming down and in, opened up, brought it front side. Good attempt at that dive, but and Jacob Morrow's no stranger to key hits here at Haymarket Park in Lincoln, Nebraska.
1: Yeah, he certainly enjoyed his time here for sure. A Warrenton, Oregon native who played at Washington State. He was a Cougar. And now playing here for Lincoln.
0: I feel good for Jacob. Good for him.
1: Yep. And this is Austin Callahan back to the plate.
0: Callahan's toured. He's hit some balls all over the park, just not too much to show tonight. But yep, we've seen him drive a ball out to left to the wall, pull a ball to right center.

0: Pitch from Diaz swung on and popped in the air left side. This is slicing over near the side fence, and that will be out of play. Count evens up here at 1-1.
1: You a turf guy, Rich? Lincoln here, I said, it's manicured so nice you could eat off this grass.
0: I'm a natural grass guy.
1: The league has great turf fields and great grass fields.
0: 1-1. Swung on and foul back. You know, I mean, I'm blessed to be in this booth and see this every single day and every single night. And the Haymarket Park has been voted the playing surface of the year in the American Association
1: consecutively
0: for 24 straight years.
1: Yeah, thank you.
0: 1-2 here to Callahan. It's a pitch down low for a ball. It's now 2 balls and 2 strikes.
1: Ground screwed men and women are quitting their jobs. They can't know. It is.
0: There are other fantastic facilities when I think about grass facilities.
1: Mm-hmm.
0: Chicago. Chicago's got very good natural turf. This pitch is upstairs, but you also mentioned that kind of the wave of how things have changed a little bit is we see a lot more of all turf surfaces.
1: Well, and, you do, and one reason for that, because this is Midwest and Northern Plains and outside of Cleburne who gets, you know, they get weather, but the turf, those that are turf, infield, outfield, absorb some of the weather that could knock games out.
0: 3-2 pitch will be fouled off at home plate.
1: There's an argument for all of it, turf, because it can absorb weather. But I'm kind of a little bit of throwback. I call games at Newman Outdoor Field, which is in Fargo, North Dakota, patterned after Roger Maris, who's also a Fargo native. So just seeing that field and the natural grass and all that is good, too. But it's all good, but yeah.
0: Now the 3-2 pitch coming to Callahan. Taken inside for strike three, and that is going to end the inning. So we have made our way through 8 here in this 2026 American Association of Professional Baseball All-Star Game. And the East lead the West by a score of 9-3. Ninth inning all coming up when we return.
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0: 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Well, we worked our way to the ninth inning, and new pitcher coming in here from the Lincoln Salt Dogs. This is Zach McCleave. Zach goes 6'5", 250, and you think he's going to throw gas? You wait till we see him dip down sidearm here and see what happens.
1: Well, and I was thinking, Miami, and you get a chance to see Zach McCleave as the voice of the Salt Dogs, and we'll see what Corey Howell can do, too. But, yeah, right-hander that throws from third base side, and I won't go so far as to say, your submarine type, your Quisenberry to Colby type, but he's in that neighborhood of three-quarter. He dips down enough to bring it from the shoes. So, yeah, there is a... There

0: stats in time, and there's a one away.
1: Because guys like this against righties, you know, you're always thinking about, he's coming from side, that ball's going to be moving away, other batter's box, so I'm going to get myself out, maybe looking that way to lean, and then what makes McLeave so effective, at least to me, Rich, is that he's be able to go front door action and get that inside stuff that he can command. That's just what makes McLeave effective, and I'm sure Mr. Frisbee is thrilled to have that when he calls on Zach McLeave.
0: Charles Mack stepping to the plate now. Mack from Kane County. And he swings the bat very, very well, as we've seen. McLeave's next pitch, foul back. So one ball and one strike to count.
1: Do you light up your house like Memorial Stadium here in Lincoln lights up at night? You get those floodlights on, the big cathedral you reside, right? It's the Ray House.
0: Let's go with yes. How's that sound, Jack? Special miss. I want to let you know that this copyrighted telecast is presented by the authority of the Commissioner of the American Association of Professional Baseball. It may not be reproduced or retransmitted in any form, and the accounts and descriptions of this game may not be disseminated without express written consent. 2-1 here to Charles Mack. Oh, but you know, as a kid, when you were growing up and you're down in the basement and things like that, you set up everything like it was a baseball field, didn't you, Jack?
1: Yeah, that's what I had a friend that mowed his backyard, his dad did, and a wiffle ball, like a baseball diamond to play wiffle ball in, yeah.
0: 2-2 from McLeave, and it's fouled off.
1: And baseball parks are just big little kids' backyards. Yep. They're just got a couple hundred million on the price tag.
0: Kyle Truitt is the groundskeeper here at Lincoln, and they had fun this week. They have put designs out in the outfield. We saw from the stars that are out there this evening. That's you just want them to come on over and do that in your backyard, don't you?
1: Yeah.
0: Yeah. There's a swing and a miss as McLeave got to pull back on that one.
1: Boy. And then conversely, as I talked about McLeave against righties, against lefties, you know, you think maybe that's coming into you, and that ball just runs away. And again, it is an effective right-hander. And not many pitchers today have controlled some of these East Division batters, but McLeave has been able to come in here today and get some of that done.
0: That sidearm two-seam fastball that kind of runs away from a left-hander or in on the right-hander. And it's a different look. I mean, you're used to, you know, you see Jacob Coates coming at you with smoke and over the top, and you're just trying to be on time.
1: So this guy at the plate, Rich, Caleb McNeely, as a Buckeyes, he was just in Fargo at Newman Outdoor Field, aforementioned. And he homered last Friday night, homered last Saturday, homered on Sunday. Then it was the All-Star break, and the All-Star, it's Wednesday. And what does he do today? Homered to right field. He has homered technically in his last four games.
0: He is in a groove. 1-1 on the way. Popped up right side. That'll be out of play. It's the count now. 1-2. Well, I have to say that the 3 days for mostly everybody here in Lincoln has been a success. It's a look at the gorgeous, there's that field we were talking about, had some fun and designing that with the way they mowed Haymarket Park.
1: That's who should write a book, groundskeepers.
0: 1-2. That one's a little bit high.
1: Well, I'm sure as broadcasters and everybody, I'm sure you've probably talked into a tape recorder when you were young, maybe wanted to be a broadcaster. Grounds crew probably no different. They're probably mowing everybody's yard in the neighborhood in some fashion.
0: Do a fantastic job. All the groundskeepers all around the league. Specifically, when we talked about the schedule that we have as well, to keep it as confined as it is, to make sure that the fields are ready for play.
1: Well, Lincoln's been a great host. This All-Star game has happened in Chicago, Kansas City, Milwaukee, Sioux Falls, Winnipeg, Fargo, Moorhead. Lincoln's just been absolutely outstanding for this All-Star game.
0: 2-2 pitch outside. It's now 3-2. Actually, that was ball four. I beg your pardon. So McNeely will reach base, and that'll bring the East's last man in vote recipient to the plate, and Ethan Wilder from the Chicago Dogs.
1: In Chicago, you know, from a team aspect, you know, that another beautiful impact field as good as there is in any, name another park. It's gorgeous and a lot of pride there, you know, and the Clybornes are going to get that going. I don't think I'd sleep on Chicago You know, they've got some work to do in the second half, but with guys like Wilder, and we've seen some dogs out here today. You know, they're not going to.

0: go away. They will be competitive. But as you said, I don't think anybody's really out 51, 52 games in a 100-game season.
1: Not at all. You look at some of the standings and you say to yourself, you know, have one good weekend and, you know, you are right back in the middle of things if you think that you're out of it. This is pitch is foul back. And for Chicago, they're going through a scenario right now that even teams in major leagues do, is that, you know, you start to get some injuries a little bit and you're trying to develop things. It takes some time and, you know, you find yourselves kind of climbing up a hill. But you made a great point, Jack. I wouldn't sleep on that team at all whatsoever.
0: One good 10-game stretch and boom, you're right there.
1: 0-2 breaking ball called strike three on the inside corner. And that's getting in the inning. Zach McCleave looking sharp in his all-star appearance. And the West will have one more time to swing it here as we will come back to the bottom of the ninth with the East in front by the score of 9-3.
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1: Beautiful look at it. Memorial Stadium in Lincoln, Nebraska, just across from Haymarket Park. And we work our way to the bottom of the ninth inning as the East lead the West by a score of 9-3. Why are you giving me that look,
0: Jack? I love it. It's darker than a stack of black cats out. And that what that does, and it just illuminates that shot of them again. I love all these towns in this league, but there's something about Lincoln's view at night, and it gets night that pitch black sky, and then the illumination of this ballpark. I'm a softy, Rich.
1: Yeah. I know you are. Anthony Hall at the plate. This first pitch will be in there for a strike, and this is still Diaz. That's on the hill here for the East. Well, unless the West put together a major comeback here, you're going to fall a little bit short, but just the experience of all these players, those that have been multiple All-Stars, they know what it's like. But for the first-timers, I mean, this is something that'll hold on to forever.
0: Without question, it's been a fun day here, and it's not over yet. And still got to announce an MVP coming up. There's a nice swing.
1: Yep, Hall gives it a ride to right center field, and that'll get hauled in for out number one.
0: But it's been a nice day today, and I think that this particular game, you know, and we've seen some good swings put on balls. Some have traveled out, some have not. And I just think as Reese Sharp, I believe, is going to be brought in here to throw for the East. He's the last, the one pitcher not used yet. So a shot by Diaz, he'll come out, and then Reese Sharp will come in. But I think the East starting out with the crooked number out of the gate, we're chasing runs early for the West.
1: It's called the bullpen, brought to you by Jeremiah Johnson Brewing Company, built for the ballpark. So Reese Sharp will come in. Well, watch him pitch when we return. 9-3, the East in front.
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1: Corner at the knees for a called strike. So
0: got a couple of fouled off, and then Sharp doing just that. That inside fastball, got enough of that inside plate, be able to pitch effectively inside. And these guys, we've seen them do it tonight, and Sharp, really strong right there.
1: So two down, and the West are down to their final out here. And this is Saheed Valenzuela, who is at the plate. And the first pitch is in there for a strike. Coming up in just a moment, we're going to announce tonight's most valuable player of the American Association All-Star Game. The 0-1 upstairs. It's now 1-1.
0: Valenzuela got a shot for a three-hit night tonight. He has singled a couple of times this game. Sprayed the field, which is Saheed Valenzuela tactic. He uses all the field.
1: Sharp's 1-1. Valenzuela swings and fouls it back. Well, these players will get ready, pack up, head on back to their respective teams, and get ready to start their seasons again coming up here on Friday as they'll get set for weekend series, wherever they may be. And then everybody still in contention for that Miles Wolf Cup championship coming up at the end of the year.
0: I could quote Sawyer Brown, the race is on. Thank you, Rich.
1: Yes. Here's the 1-2. That's inside. Two balls and two strikes. Sharp hitting that radar gun at 95 miles per hour. Two and two. That next pitch is fouled off to the left side. Well, the fans, I know they've enjoyed themselves tonight, and it looks like we've had everybody coming out and watching minor league baseball on the highest level in the American Association. And a great night for the association to, you know, put their best foot forward. There's your little dribbler that we picked up and tossed on over to first, and that is going to end the ballgame as the East come away with a victory here in this 2026 American Association All-Star Game. A final score of 9-3 as the East put together a total of 9 runs here tonight, and for the West get limited to just 3 here this evening. And so an impressive performance on how the East were able to get together and get this one done tonight. Well, let's go ahead and announce the most valuable player for this evening's contest. And the most valuable player is going to be Jax Groshans. Jax Groshans, coming up with a couple of hits tonight, is the most valuable player of this evening's contest. Once again, a 2-run home run in the first inning. And then he ends up hitting a double in the third inning as well. So from the Chicago Dogs, it is Jax Groshans, who is the American Association's most valuable player. Jack, this was a pleasure.
0: Rich, thank you so much, sir. Hang out with you. And a great opportunity. Always fun to come to Lincoln, Nebraska.

0: And to the whole crew, just a really, really fun night tonight. And looking forward to the second half of the AA season.
1: Hope everybody enjoyed the broadcast. For Jack Michaels and our entire production crew, I'm Rich Ray. This has been a production of the American Association of Baseball TV. Once again, your final score, the East 9 and the West 3. 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Thanks for watching, and good night and so long from Haymarket Park in Lincoln, Nebraska.
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8: 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That was the American Association All-Star Game. It is the East Squad taking down the West by a final score of 9-3. But it's really not about the final score in an All-Star Game. It's about honoring the guys that have been putting together some incredible seasons for their respective teams in the American Association. Let's, before we send you back to regular scheduled programming, take you through the highlights from this evening's game. We'll get things kicked off. In the top half of the third inning, the East already on top 4-0, and they're going to add to their lead as Claudio Fanal goes yard. His two-run blast puts the East up 6 by a score of 6-0.
1: And here's a high fly ball to left field. This one's tagged well, and this one's back to the berm, and Fanal has left the yard. Claudio Fanal with a two-run home run, and the East now lead it by a score of 6-0.
8: In the bottom half of the third, it would be the West All-Stars at least getting on the board as they're going to, with runners on first and second, knock one in, and it's courtesy of Henry George.
1: Yes, here's a base hit through the left side and being waved around. And coming home and scoring will be Valenzuela, and the West is on the board.
8: 6-1 at that point. In the top half of the seventh inning, it would still be the East on top, and they'd hit their third blast of the night. It's Caleb McNeely going yard. He goes oppo, and the East takes a 9-2 lead.
1: And there's a long drive, and that is going to leave the yard, and that's going to be a home run, as we've seen the East really come on out and swing the bats here this evening.
8: That they did, but the Lincoln Salt Dogs are going to get some action late, as there are three all-star selections with Connor Bagneski, Zach McLeave, and Jacob Morrow all get some action. It's going to be Jacob Morrow making the first impact in the game. That's in the bottom half of the eighth inning. He's going to rip a double down the line, and the Salt Dogs, they're up and rolling in the American Association All-Star Game.
1: Jacob Morrow hitting one inside the third base bag, and that's going to be a base hit. Could be extra bases, and Morrow will stroll on into second base with a double. So the Lincoln Salt Dogs.

0: gives the hometown crowd a little something to cheer about.
1: Lincoln, we get a little bit more to cheer about in the top half of the ninth inning as their all-star pitcher, Zach McLeod, comes in and he retires the side with ease. You'll hear outs 1, 2, and 3 from McLeod as he sends the American Association All-Star Game to the bottom of the ninth.
0: It's a bouncing ball up the middle and be fielded at second base. Toss on over to first. That's in time, and there's a one away. There's a swing and a miss as McLeod kind of pulled back on that one. 0-2 breaking ball, called strike three on the inside corner, and that's getting in the inning. Zach McLeod looking sharp in his all-star appearance.
1: But the West All-Stars not looking as sharp as the East tonight, as it is East taking down the West in the American Association All-Star Game by a score of 9-3. It was great to hear from Rich Ray up in the broadcast booth at Haymarket Park for tonight's game. And this game also was being broadcast on MLB Network. That was a super cool experience, not only for these guys, but also for Rich and really for the American Association as a whole. But again, one final time, it is the Lincoln East All-Stars taking down the West by a final score of 9-3. We'll be back on KFOR with more Lincoln Salt Dogs action coming your way on Friday as Lincoln begins a 3-game series against the Fargo Moorhead Redhawks. As I told you earlier in the broadcast, the Salt Dogs currently sitting in 5th place in that West Division, but just one game out of 2nd place. And you know who that 2nd place team is right now? It's the Sioux Falls Canaries. So the Lincoln Salt Dogs, a huge upcoming series on Friday night against Sioux Falls. That is whenever we'll talk to you again here on Lincoln Salt Dogs Baseball, as Lincoln Salt Dogs will get in action at 7:05. You'll hear pregame at 6:35 here on KFOR. Again, Friday night at Sioux Falls. Lincoln back in action following the All-Star break. One final time, it's East taking down the West, 9-3 in the American Association All-Star Game. 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
3: Get a ticket to the Investing Essentials that George Camo and I are doing September 1st and 2nd. 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So in her case, the Roth saves on tax. She's paid taxes on the $600,000.
4: That's right.
3: It's an after-tax investment.
4: Uh-huh.
3: But you don't pay taxes on all the growth. 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And taxes on $2.5 million would be $700,000-$800,000.
4: It's a no-brainer.
3: So it's almost a $1 million mistake. So you guys think I'm being dramatic and saying this guy needs to be fired. No, a guy that makes a $1 million mistake, you don't keep.
4: That's right.
3: And that's not dramatic. That's just dramatically wrong.
4: Yeah.
3: You know, so, wow. You and I had one of the, or two of those in the yesterday.
4: Yeah, the other day.
3: Where the financial advisors off the rails.
4: Not very good. Yeah, you have to vet these guys. And we have SmartVestor pros that we vet that you can interview them for yourself. They're trained on Ramsey principles, and you can trust that what they're telling you is based on how we teach things.
3: Yeah. Now, if you want to get real technical, a little bit in the guy's defense, but it won't still might be much.
4: He was short-sighted. He was thinking about her taxes for the year. He wasn't thinking about long-term.
3: Well, he could even be a total financial nerd. And so, okay, the present value of taxes on $600,000 is going to grow to this. Okay, so if you don't pay taxes on $600,000, let's call that $200,000.
4: Okay.
3: What would that $200,000 grow to over 25 years?
4: Okay.
3: Not enough to offset the mistake he's making.
4: A $1 million mistake.
3: But the present value formula is, you know, it's part of so my guess is the guy got so nerded out, he got twisted up in his own fish hooks.
4: That's very possible.
3: That's my guess. Maybe he's not as dumb as I thought, but he still ended up dumb. Because these guys that I grew up in that world, in the financial world, and they're not crooks. It's not, and most of the time they're not really intellectually just dumb. That's not it. But they get paralysis of the analysis, as if this stuff all happens in a vacuum instead of happening out here with flesh and blood and bruises and cuts. and divorces and deaths and disabilities and job changes. And they forget that this stuff is not just a, it's not a simple linear formula, because there's people involved.
4: Right.
3: And so you can't do that. So another fun example, if we were, just while we're being nerds for a minute, when the Roth first passed, we had the Financial Peace University class taught, and we had a retirement and insurance lesson. And then we had to go reshoot that because the Roth changed everything.
4: That's right.
3: Because everything was traditional before the Roth. Mm-hmm. That's how long I've been doing this. And what we kept doing was we got caught up in, me and the guy that was doing it, we got caught up in the same stupid trap of being nerds. Because here was the trap. In those days, you could put $2,000 into a Roth IRA back then.
4: That was the limit?
3: That was the max.
4: Wow.
3: Okay.
4: Okay.
3: So $2,000 into your Roth. And we kept saying, okay, but $2,000 after taxes is only $1,600 or $1,400 or whatever, right? And we so we were trying to compare apples to apples, the $1,400 growth with the $2,000 growth, which is accurate if you're in a test tube. But you're not living in a vacuum. You're not living in a test tube, because what happens is when you tell people to do traditional or you tell them to do Roth, in either case, they put in $2,000. And so effectively, when you put in Roth, it's it took you almost $2,800 of income, because you had to pay taxes on it, to get to the $2,000. So it's not apples to apples to compare $2,000 Roth with $2,000 non-Roth. But nobody in the real world does that. They just max it out.
4: They're not thinking like that.
3: They just go, I'm putting, what did she say? She said, I'm fully funding everything my 401k will. She didn't go, oh, I have to calculate the after-tax implications. No, she's just like, I'm going to put in the full 2,000 or the full 8,000 or
4: whatever
3: the full,
4: they say,
3: whatever the number is, right? And we don't calculate. But we were trying to nerd out and go, well, it's not really fair to compare 2,000 after-tax with 2,000. But in the real world,
4: no one's thinking like that.
3: People don't do that. They just fully fund the stupid thing. So in a sense, when we tell you to do Roth, we're tricking you to put more money in.
4: Yes, I can bet.
3: Because it's an after-tax investment.

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6: It's too late to fire him by then.
3: 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Hope is in Brooklyn, New York. Hi, Hope. Welcome to the Ramsey Show.
7: Hi. How are you?
3: Better than I deserve. What's up?
7: Yes, I am getting ready for retirement, hopefully in the next four years. And I want to find out if I'm ready for it, being that I had just purchased I purchased a new home last year. I put down about 30%, and I still owe about $220. But I want to find out if the $600,000 that I have in my 403B, I have my 3 months worth of expenses, and I'm on baby step six now, wanting to pay off that mortgage.
3: Yeah. What do you make
7: in the next 5 years? I want to find out if I'm
3: what
7: ready
3: do you make?
7: For it, if I should retire.
3: What do you make?
7: Right now I make about $150,000.
3: Good for you.
7: And I know my pension will be about $98,000 a year.
3: Wow.
7: And yeah,
3: you're in great
7: so
3: shape.
7: I don't know if I feel like that.
3: Okay. Is your $220,000? That's the mortgage, and you have $600,000 invested. Is the $600,000 invested in good growth stock mutual funds? Is it growing?
7: Right now, I have about the option of putting what I invest now, which is 17% of my salary, in like a fixed.
3: No.
7: And then, like, but for,
3: no.
7: So I do that right now?
3: No.
7: The 7%?
3: No, we don't do fixed.
7: I'm scared.
3: 7% sucks. No.
7: Okay.
3: You should have some good mutual fund options of some kind in that 403B.
7: I do. I did for a long time. And then in, 2022, I got a little scared because.
3: In 2022, you got scared?
7: Yeah, because I lost so much during the COVID, and then I waited
3: to get
7: most of it back.
6: And did you pull it out?
7: I didn't pull it out.
3: Then you didn't lose it.
6: You've regained it and more.
7: Yeah.
3: But you pulled it out in 2022.
7: Yeah, and then I put it into fixed.
3: Yeah.
7: For 7%.
3: Major mistake.
7: What I do now is in fixed.
3: Yeah, major mistake.
7: Okay.
3: Okay. I want you to be in good growth stock mutual funds, something like an S&P 500 type of a thing,
7: okay?
3: Which I hope I can make you cry. Are you ready to cry? Okay? When you pulled that money out in 2022, if you had left it in there, it would now be $1.2 million. That's what that mistake cost you, because in the last 5 years, the stock market has doubled.
6: You don't lose money unless you take it out.
3: Yeah, that's when you lose money. So you pulled it out, and then the best 5 years in the last 20 have happened. And so you just missed the biggest wave ever.
6: But if you
3: because you pulled it out at exactly the wrong time. Your timing is preciously horrible.
6: But if you do take that $600,000 and do what Dave is saying, and you've got four more years. You said you're looking at a four-year horizon. If you invest your $1,800 or your $1,900 a month, that still gets you to $1,042,000.
3: Yeah, you're going to be, and that's in 4 years, okay? And so you're going to have $1,000,000 if you move it into good growth stock mutual funds, and you keep adding to good growth stock mutual funds for the next 5 years.
6: Okay? Don't take it out.
3: And don't take it out. All right, just ride it, because you're going to be making $100,000 a year as a pension.
7: Yeah.
3: And in that 5 years, get the mortgage paid off. And then that house is going to be worth $1,000,000, and you're going to have $1,000,000. And by the time you get to 70, you're going to have $4 million. Mm-hmm. So you're going to be fine. Live on your pension and let this all grow.
7: Yeah, it's just that, I grew up very, hand-to-mouth, and my parents are not very good with financial, so I did the bankruptcy thing. I even did the debt consolidation. So to be where I'm getting, like where I am now,
3: I think you're in pretty good shape. I just don't want you to be in fixed.
7: All right.
3: And growing up hand to mouth doesn't mean be dumb.
6: Yeah, you've gone far beyond that at this point.
3: Yeah, you're way beyond hand to mouth. You got $100,000 a year pension, a house that's going to be paid for by the time you retire, and $1,000,000 will be in there if you go do what we tell you to do. And if we're half wrong, you're still okay.
7: Take it out of fixed and put it back in the stock market.
6: Put it back in the mutual funds.
3: Mutual funds, not the stock. It is the stock market, but good growth stock mutual funds, something like an S&P 500. That's what I would do. And I'm older than you.
6: Yeah. And start describing yourself based on who you are today, not who you were 50 years ago.
3: Yeah. I had to learn a lot, and I have learned a lot because of where I came from. That's a proper narrative. Not, I have to do fixed because I grew up on a dirt floor. No, you don't have to do fixed because you grew up on a dirt floor. Matter of fact, that's the reason to not do fixed.
6: Scarcity.
3: Yeah, exactly. And panic and fear and all those things. It's half glass full thing. Yeah, half glass empty. So, yeah, that's the thing. And so, but it doesn't also doesn't mean you need to take rash risks. I'm not telling you to put it in crypto or go to Vegas. And I'm not telling you to bet on DraftKings.
6: Right.
3: None of these stupid things. That's the other side of the coin, right? Where you go crazy. And so, no, this is a steady and boring. It's just not as boring as fixed. So here's a good rule of thumb, folks. Give you a little math formula. Today's show
6: has been a math show
3: today so far. There's an old-fashioned thing that was taught to us years ago, us math nerds, called the rule of 72s. If you take an interest rate and you divide it into the number of 72s, it will tell you how long it takes a lump sum to double. So an example would be 7.2 interest rate divided into 72 would give you 10 years for the lump sum to double.
6: Mm-hmm.
3: Reverse it. I'm going to invest it at 10% instead of 7%. Then it will double every 7.2 years,
6: mm-hmm.
3: right? And so that's basically what we're telling her.
6: Yeah.
3: Okay? Are you going to wait 10 years for this to double or 5 years for this to double? That's kind of the formula difference between 7 and 12. That's what's going to end up. So, and that's the 600,000 we're not touching. And if you just said, okay, I'm going to run this thing out at 11.8, which is the average that the S&P has done,
6: huh.
3: Divide that into 72, well, there you go. Now we've got about the time she retires, it's doubled, which is what you did.
6: Yeah.
3: And you can do that in your head. You don't need a calculator to do that. It's not bad at all. And so just divide the interest rate that you're going to invest in at into 72, and it'll tell you how long it takes a lump sum to double. So you start with 100,000. Then I'll be at 200, then I'll be at 400, then I'll be at 800, then I'll be at 1.6, and then I'll be at 3.2. And every time. And so if you divide 10 into that, it's just seven-year rolls, every 7 years. So take your age and three times, 21 years from today, it's going to double three times.
6: Yep.
3: And that gives you some confidence that you're on the right track with some of this stuff. You can also use the Ramsey calculator, which is what we're using when we're on the air. It's on our computer. You go to our website, the Ramsey Retirement Calculator, and all it is a basic financial calculator. It's nothing super fancy, but it's just an easy way to do it. And you can plug in and go, what if I put $100 a month at 12% from age 25 to age 65? It's $1,172,000. And the calculator will show you that. Okay? So I can be a millionaire if I invest $100 a month from age 25 to age 65 at an average of 12%. Where'd you get 12%? S&P has averaged 11.8 since it began 80 years ago. Okay. You know, one of the first things I discovered working in the financial world is how absolutely devastating it is when the breadwinner of a family dies. Grieving families are suddenly left behind, scrambling to pay bills and trying to make ends meet. 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
3: Jake's in New York City. Hi, Jake. How are you?
11: I'm very well. How are you?
3: Better than I deserve. What's up?
11: I drive an older car, a little bit higher mileage, and I was wondering if it would be smart or irresponsible to buy a $45,000 car around there.
3: Okay. Well, the way we determine if something's irresponsible around here is ratios and percentages. So let's play with some numbers for a minute. Number one, you're paying cash?
11: Mm-hmm. Probably putting down and then financing.
3: Okay, I can answer your question then. No, it's irresponsible. You should never have a car payment. You should ride a bicycle before you have a car payment.
6: How long have you been listening to The Ramsey Show, Jake?
11: A couple years now.
3: Okay, yeah. Cars are the largest purchase that Americans make that goes down in value. And they handcuff you financially. So you'd never need to finance one under any circumstances. There's not a circumstance ever in 35 years of doing the show we told somebody to buy a car and finance it. And if you're going to buy a car, you should measure all the things that you own that have wheels and or motors. And if the value of the total of those things and all of those things go down in value, if it's wheels, motors, batteries, I don't care. You add it all up. And it goes down in value. If the total is more than half your annual income, you have too much tied up in things going down in value. So that's boats and campers and RVs and Sea-Doos and tractors and lawnmowers that are now $12,000 and all this crap, right? And cars and cars and Teslas and cars and trucks and anything you want to add up, anything you want to have. And I've got a bunch of stuff with motors in it. I'm an old redneck. I like things with loud mufflers, and I like cars. I like trucks. I love all of it, but they all suck as an investment. And so they need to be a small part of your financial picture. Otherwise, you've got too much invested in things going down in value, and then you're scratching your head and wondering why you're broke. Yeah. Why you're doomed to be middle class.
6: Think about this, and this is something I've spent a lot of time thinking about. if you synthesize the data, you're going to end up with about 60% of working Americans having car payments. Then you look over and say, well, that's suspiciously close to the amount of people who are living paycheck to paycheck, which is also suspiciously close to the amount of Americans around 60% would say they are concerned about retirement because they don't have enough saved. That is a very interesting correlation. Yeah. It's the car payment.
3: They're concerned about their student loans for their kids because
6: yes.
3: they still have theirs.
6: Yes, because you have a car payment. That's what's keeping you middle class. It's what's keeping you paycheck to paycheck. That's the money that you should have been reinvesting for your future. It's tied up in your car payment.
3: Yeah.
6: And many of us have two. So,
3: and the car industry, the cars that they're building today are just fabulous. They're engineering works of art. I mean, they're the most of the cars. There's a few of them piece of crap, but the vast majority of cars today are phenomenal. And boats, for that matter, phenomenal vehicles. And compared to, you know, whatever, back in the day, okay? They don't make them like they used to. Thank God. They're a lot better now, you know. But the car industry has also done an excellent job of making people associate their personal worth with what they drive instead of looking at maybe your net worth.
6: Yeah, absolutely. But
3: I am what I drive. Have you seen those lengths of jokes about if you drive this, you're this?
6: Yes, yeah. I have.
3: And some of them are funny and some of them you can't repeat. And so, but yeah, they're funny as crud. And so,
6: but if you really look at it further, it's in direct opposition to what people say their intentions are.
3: Yeah.
6: Because when you talk to most people and say, well, what do you want for your life? What do you want for your family? Well, I want for my kids. I don't want my kids to live the life I lived. I want to be able to send my kids to college. I want to be able to retire. I want to be able to play golf, right?
3: Yep.
6: You say all these things about what you want, but you're not showing it with your dollars if you're carrying
3: you're not,
6: around
3: with your
6: a car
3: actions
6: payment.
3: And your behaviors. You're exactly right. You're exactly right.
6: It's.
3: So, Jake, you got us off on a tangent. But
6: yes, you did.
3: We're preaching to everybody else, not just you now. But, no, you don't get to buy the car if you're going to do what we say. Not that one, anyway. So, that's the angle. And, you know, you talk about that. That's a funny thing. When we started talking about this years ago, I was doing a seminar with a guy in the financial world. And he said that their company had done surveys and asked people, you know, do you think it's important to save for your children's college? 97% said yes.
6: Yes.
3: How many of you are saving for your children's college? 3%.
6: Really? Wow. There
3: 97%
6: you have it.
3: Aren't doing what they say is important.
6: Yeah.
3: Isn't that, it's very interesting. Very interesting number. But, I don't know if it's that today, but that was a long time ago.
6: But people will say they're not doing it because they can't, and they leave it there, and that's not the reason.
3: Exactly.
6: They're choosing not to.
3: Declan is with us in Atlanta. Hi, Declan. What's up?
12: Hey, how's it going? My question is, I was a third employee at my company. I own about 1.5% of it. I was offered to buy back my shares at a $50 million valuation, which in my opinion is low for the company, which is fine just because we're trying to get, you know, clean up the cap table a little bit.
3: Wait, I misunderstood you. Did you say you own 1.5% of the company? It's worth $50
12: million? Yes.
3: Your 1.5 is worth $50
12: million? No. The company's worth $59 million.
3: Oh, okay. So it's capitalized at $50 million. Can you sell your 1.5 for $750,000?
12: I could in theory.
3: Well, no, it's not a theory. It's a question.
12: Yes, I could.
3: Okay. All right. Now your question's what?
12: I mean, I think the company's worth about $250 million, so it's quite low. So that's why part of the reason
3: I thought you said
12: sell.
3: It was worth $50 million.
12: The shares are being offered to be purchased back at $50 million by the company at a $50 million valuation.
3: Uh huh. Okay.
12: All
3: right. And you're how old?
12: I'm 29.
3: And what do you make what do you make a year?
12: 155.
3: Okay. Cool. All right. And your question one more time. You think it's worth a lot more than the valuation that they're offering to buy back at?
12: Yes.
3: And so your question is what?
12: My question is, so I bought or I exercised my options to purchase my shares this year,
3: mm-hmm.
12: Which cost me about 90% of my savings between the actual purchase of the shares and the AMT tax.
3: Mm-hmm.
12: So on the surface, I would never have sold the shares at the $50 million valuation because I think the company's worth about five times as much.
3: Yeah.
12: But I'm wondering if you think it's a bad idea to distill my savings by so much.
13: You already did it.
12: I can still sell the shares that I purchased at the $59 valuation.
3: And you bought them for what?
12: It varies in range from like $15 per share to up to...
3: I mean, you said you cleaned out your savings. What was the number you put to buy the whole thing?
12: Well, I haven't paid all, because the AMT tax, I don't have to pay until I actually pay taxes in 2027 for the 2026 year.
3: What's the check you wrote to buy the shares?
12: I paid $17,000, but I'm expecting to pay another $80,000 in AMT tax.
3: Okay. All right. So you got $100,000+, including tax, invested, and it's worth $750,000.
12: Yes.
3: Okay. So let me ask you this. If you had $750,000 in the middle of the table in cash, sitting in your kitchen table, would you go buy these shares? You would, because you think they're worth 5X that.
12: Correct.
3: Yeah. I wouldn't. It's too big a gamble for me. Scares crap out of me. It's a startup company, brand new. And it's not even publicly traded, I don't think, is it?
12: No.
3: This is private stock. Yeah. And so their valuation is up to them on how they run their accounting. Yeah. Which is why it's all over the place.
12: And when they choose to...
3: Are they planning to take it to an IPO at some point?
12: I think it's more likely that we sell, which is another reason I chose to buy the shares when I did, because of the QSBS laws and the tax protections that are provided upon a QSBS liquidation.
3: Okay. So let me tell you, this is a... You're playing the roulette wheel in Vegas, and you've got it distilled down to where you don't think there's risk here. But basically, you put $100,000 on the table, and so far they stacked chips in front of you that we think we can get $750 for. And you're going to push the $750 back on to another bet, hoping to get 5X that or 10X that. And sometimes you don't hit red. Sometimes you hit black, and you get Zippo. So you're sliding all your chips in the middle of the table, James Bond. This is a high-risk play.

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4: From ABC News, I'm Mike Dubusky. Washington is waiting to hear what President Trump has planned for his primetime address, which will apparently be about information related to the 2020 election. Democrats like Senator Chuck Schumer have been warning the president may try to push election subversion tactics.
5: We are red teaming what they might do and how we can combat it ahead of time.
4: The planned speech also facing pushback from Republicans like outgoing Senator John Thune, who says Republicans should be focusing on the upcoming midterms.
6: That election was a closed issue back in 2020. The election in 2026 gives us an opportunity to take a run at and to win one of those seats in Georgia. And we're going to do everything we can to do that. And so, as I said before, I'm focused on 2026.
4: Flood warnings are in effect across Texas as the rain continues to fall there. Grace Sherez lives in Uvalde.
7: I have seen quite a bit of flooding in my lifetime from growing up there, but nothing this dramatic.
4: Much of the rain is concentrated in the Texas Hill Country, where just a

0: has now transitioned into a recovery effort after a pontoon boat capsized near Alcatraz Island. Coast Guard Deputy Commander Jared Tosco.
1: But it's coming back.
2: Suspending an active search is one of the most difficult things we do as Coast Guard commanders. I don't take that responsibility lightly at all.
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0: YouTube has appealed a landmark social media addiction lawsuit verdict in Los Angeles. President Trump's latest nominee to lead the CDC, Dr. Erica Schwartz, was repeatedly asked by senators at a committee hearing if she would protect the agency from political meddling.
7: If I'm confirmed as a CDC director, the nation's health and well-being will take primacy, and I will never compromise on that.
0: The CDC, overseen by Secretary Robert F. Kennedy Jr., has had a revolving door of leaders in the second Trump administration. One airline anticipates $6 billion in added fuel costs this year.
8: United Airlines, in an SEC filing, signaled airfares will remain high for the remainder of the year. The airline says it spent $2.3 billion on fuel during this quarter alone, roughly 84% compared to the second quarter last year. United says it was able to cover half the increased fuel costs by raising airfares, saying passengers paid about 12% more per mile than a year ago. At the same time, United says passengers are not backing away from traveling, noting flights remain full across all booking classes. Michelle Franzen, ABC News.
0: And the prediction market Kalshi says it's evaluating proposed bets on flight cancellations. According to a government filing, they would be based on the percentage of flights canceled in a specific time period at an airport. But the trade group Airlines for America says it has a serious concern with any market that allows people to profit from cancellations. Mike Dubusky, ABC News.
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0: Welcome back to the Ramsey Show in the Fairwinds Credit Union Studio. Jade Washaw, Ramsey personality, number one best-selling author, is my co-host. Michelle's in Pensacola. Hi, Michelle. What's up?
1: Hi. So we're trying to figure out how we can get out of this constant spiral of going into the red every month.

0: My husband has been teaching for 10 years and he only makes $50,000. And so he has a second job working at a grocery store that they can only schedule him part-time, so at most he makes $80 a week. And then he's also trying to do lawn care on the side, trying to see if he can't find somebody to sell woodworking stuff to. We've both been door dashing, Uber eating, sparking all the side gigs that we can. And it feels like we're just spinning our wheels. And we have no clue where to go to get income up. He's applied online, and I've been listening to you for a few days. I know that you have to know somebody, and so that's been hard for him to find something else with a teaching degree. He's tried going into the military, and one branch said, no, you know, your GPA isn't high enough, actually, for that route. And so I don't know if I've heard about where you can make digital marketing stuff and sell it on Amazon and it's passive income, but I don't know how legit that is. And
1: it's not.
0: Yeah.
1: So how much debt are you guys carrying?
0: So I have student loans from years ago, mm-hmm. That are actually in deferment right now. So
1: well, that's not causing the red up. Then. Okay.
2: What was your degree in?
0: So I actually wasn't able to finish. I was dumb my first year of college. They told my high school said, go to a private school. It's great. And then I made stupid choices.
2: Well, what'd you study? What were you interested in?
0: At first it was chemistry. Then I changed to teaching. And right now we've got 3 kids, 7 and under. And so to finish, I'm 1 semester away, but to finish, I would have to work a full-time teaching, you know, student teaching job while paying for the college classes and have to pay for child care
2: sure.
0: while I'm doing that. And so I can't finish until my kids are old enough to go yeah. into school or we can rank them up.
1: So wait a minute, how much is on the student loans that you're not paying on?
0: It's about $60,000.
1: Okay. And what debts do you have that you're paying on? Car payment?
0: We have a truck that he uses for his landscaping and
1: mm-hmm. I don't care. What's it? How much
0: then we've
1: do you
0: got a family
1: truck?
0: Car.
1: How much do you owe on the truck?
0: We looked at the other day. We owe 24, and we could sell for 21.
1: Good. And what sell it? And what's the next one?
0: It's a van,
1: mm-hmm.
0: and it's about the same. We can get it. We can get 19 out of it.
1: Good.
0: But we owe 24 on it too. I just don't know what we would do because we can't get a loan or anything to get another car, and we wouldn't clear anything to have any vehicles after that.
2: What
0: so
2: other debt?
0: That's it.
1: No credit cards?
0: No, we have a secured one, but it stays at zero. We only got it because of renting a car a few years ago, and it's only got $500.
2: You're just making the payments on the 2 vehicles, and so it's just a struggle keeping groceries then and the lights on.
0: Yes.
2: Okay. How much are you bringing in as income every month combined, the two of you?
0: So I bring home probably at most on good months about $1,000. To $2,000 a month,
1: mm-hmm.
0: But that's only during the summer while he's able to stay home with the kids or he does something else.
2: And what's
0: else.
2: He bring home?
0: So he brings home the $50,000 from teaching, $80 a week from his grocery job, and
1: he's working
0: care.
1: 4 hours a week at the grocery store.
0: He makes $16 an hour, and they only schedule him from like
1: 4 hours,
0: 3:30 to
1: $80 is 4 hours.
0: 10.
1: It's not even worth doing. It's not even worth doing. It's a joke.
2: $3,500 from the teaching and, I don't know, another less than $1,000 from the grocery store?
1: Yeah, from everything, yeah.
0: Yeah. He brings home, after insurance and everything, we actually get home $3,000 from teaching.
2: Okay, plus your $4,000. Do you guys have a budget?
1: How much is your house payment?
0: The rent is $2,000.
1: Mm.
2: Okay. Do you have a budget?
0: I just signed up the other day
2: Good.
0: With a free trial with Every Dollar.
1: Okay.
0: And so we've been trying to figure that out.
2: Good. So we'll start there. And what you're going to find is what you've just discovered, which is obviously your rent's 50%. The rent's not the problem so much as the income is the problem.
1: Yeah.
2: But in the meantime, on that budget, the way you need to line it up is by your four walls and keep those things first and foremost right now. Obviously, you got to pay rent, right? You got to do that. You got to make sure lights and water and utilities are on. You've got to make sure you've got groceries and you've got to make sure you've got transportation. Now, aside from that, all of my focus would be geared towards we've got to work and find $3,000, $4,000, $5,000.
1: Not 4 hours a week, though, and call that a job.
0: No.
1: The grocery thing, we've spent more time talking about it than he does working. I mean, he doesn't even go over there hardly. 4 hours. It's not even worth doing.
0: Yeah.
1: I mean, that's a joke.
0: And he's actually talked about stopping that.
1: What he needs to do is start tutoring. What does he teach?
0: And so he teaches PE, and that's actually something he's in the middle of trying to do is start like a homeschool co-op.
1: I don't want to start a homeschool co-op. I want to teach a kid to play basketball.
2: Yeah.
1: $50 to $40 an hour.
2: Give him. Why can't he be a skills coach?
1: Yeah.
2: Offer everybody's in private sports. Why can't he do private teaching?
1: A buddy of mine that played played D1 basketball, and he makes $50 an hour teaching 13-year-olds how to play basketball.
2: Yeah.
0: Yeah, like that's the homeschool thing he's trying to see.
2: Can he work with the school? Can he work with the school and do a camp and put on a camp? There's so many. The point is there's so many ideas. I'm worried that he's lost his spark.
1: There's a whole bunch of things he's doing not at all.
2: Yeah.
1: And you're listing them. An hour a week at landscaping, 4 hours a week at the grocery. None of this is anything. That's why you don't have any money. So we need something that we're working 40 hours a week at in addition to teaching.
2: Yeah, because the
1: And then, by the way, if you've got all but one semester in chemistry and teaching, you can tutor chemistry. So go over at the high school and tell people that you tutor kids on chemistry. And they'll come to your house in the afternoons and you charge $40 an hour.
0: Okay, yeah. I didn't think about that.
1: I'm a chemistry major. It's a whole lot better than freaking DoorDash or $16 an hour bagging groceries.
2: Yeah.
1: Yeah. And these cars have to go. They're insanity. You guys have bought cars like you make six times as much income as you make. I mean, what the crud? A $25,000 truck? Are you crazy? That has got to go. So keep the van, get rid of the truck, and then quickly pile up enough money to get you a dumb butt $4,000 van and sell this dumb butt van. Your car payments are ridiculous.

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10: All right, today's question comes from Grant in Montana. He says, you teach your listeners not to panic during a stock market downturn and to just hold on for the ride. Is there ever a scenario where one would consider changing their investment portfolio? For instance, if someone is getting close to retirement. That's an interesting question. Dave, I'll let you take that. What do you think? I mean, I can tell you what I would tend to...
1: Well, the people say when you get close to retirement to move it, that is a theory in financial planning called asset allocation. This says, the theory says when you're young, take more risk, and as you get old, move the assets away from risk because you need to be able to count on them.
10: Target date funds.
1: I disagree with the theory, and I certainly disagree with the implementation of the theory. And let me walk you through why. Okay, so the typical financial planner that follows that theory will tell you, okay, I'm 65. At 65, you should move your money towards bonds and growth and income mutual funds, which is largely bonds and dividend-paying stock companies, and get away from aggressive growth mutual funds, get away from growth stock mutual funds, get away from something that's an S&P, and move even into high-yield savings. Okay, so when you do that, you lower your returns from 10 to 12% down to 6 to, or even 5 to 8% would be your portfolio change. But you take less risk. The reason that is dumb is that when you retire, if you have saved substantial money, like we teach, and you get there and you've got $2 million, you've got $1 million, which people call here all the time that have or have the potential to. We talk to them all the time. We show people how to do that. So if you have $2 million, when you retire, you don't need the whole $2 million right then. So if it goes down a little bit the next year after you retire, it's not the big deal. Because all you're going to be doing is living off of a portion of the returns. You're not even going to be taking off all the returns. So if you've got $2 million and it's invested and it's making 10%, that's $200,000 a year. You probably don't need $200,000 a year. You're probably taking off $150,000. So you leave $50,000 in there. It's growing, and you never are touching the nest egg. So the nest egg can go up and down without really affecting your life. You don't need the safety. When you would need safety is if you have no money. Now, if you got $100,000, maybe.
10: Right.
1: But if you've got $1 million, it changes the whole scenario, or 500 to $1 million, or 2 million, or 5 million, or whatever it is. Okay? And so I've got substantial assets, millions and millions, so I've moved zero to safety. And here's the other reason that's dumb. Okay? I'm 65, I'm in good health. All right? I'm not overweight, I don't smoke, all that kind of stuff, right? So all the statistics say, once you make it to 65, average death age of a male now is 74, females is 76. But that includes infant mortality.
10: Okay.
1: So when you make it to 65, the average death age is more like 90.
10: You got a long ways to go is what you're saying.
1: Yeah, so I got 25 freaking years for that to make 6% or make 12%. And I'm not doing that. So that's just dumb. That's why I think the asset allocation theory is just bogus, because it assumes everybody's going to need all the money right now, which you don't, and that you're going to die right now, which you're not.
10: I think you're right. I think this question is probably someone who doesn't have a lot there, and when it downturns, it probably makes them feel the significance of whatever they're pulling off of it.
1: Now, what I would do to his question, and it's a good question, is there ever a scenario consider changing the investment portfolio? Yes. I would change my investment portfolio. When I have a mutual fund that is not keeping up with other mutual funds of its category.
10: Yeah, I agree with that.
1: And so if I've got the S&P 500 is the baseline of the stock market. And so if my growth stock mutual fund is not outperforming that regularly on average over a long period of time, not in one day,
10: right.
1: Not
10: over
1: in one
10: time.
1: Month, not even in one year, but if I look at mine about once a year and I go, okay, is this thing trend lining? It should be competing with the S&P and beating it.
10: Above it, yeah.
1: If it's coming in less than the S&P, I should just be in the S&P. It'd be dumber, okay? It'd be easier. I could just dumb it down. And I've got aggressive growth stock mutual funds. I don't compare those to the S&P. I compare those to the other indexes that are measuring that market.
10: Right.
1: So I want to know other aggressive growth stock, is mine underperforming them? Then I would change my portfolio.
10: But you're not changing your strategy. You're just changing your funds at that
1: point. I'd change the funds. I would even change the strategy, but only over a long viewpoint. When you ask this kind of question, when you change your investment portfolio, it's often people that are looking at it every day, and that'll drive you nuts.
10: Yeah.
1: So you need to think on this, think in blocks of time of a year and 5 years and 10 years. And when you think of blocks of time like that, then is there something indicating you need to change your mix? Yeah, that'd be okay. That'd be fine. And or if something has happened and, you know, your view of the world is different, okay, that's fine. So I'll give you an example. If I died and Sharon looked at what we were doing and said, okay, I understood it when Dave and I were doing it, but I don't like it. I don't like that. I'm going to go all safe just because I want to sleep better.
10: Uh-huh.
1: Well, she could do that. That would be okay. And so if I talk to someone that's 78 on the air here and I'm talking to them, any amount of variance is going to cause them to stay awake at night. I'll just put them in high yield savings. That's fine. I'd rather you sleep at night than you know, do this. But there's all kinds of evidence that says you'd be fine doing it the other way. But if your emotions can't handle it, then that's your risk tolerance. Then we wouldn't do that. We wouldn't tell you to do that. But the funny thing about the financial world, and it seems like today's been the day on this.
10: It really has. Last
1: 2 days, but. Is that the stuff we're taught in that world, and George is studying the CFP materials right now, Certified Financial Planning materials, and he and I are having these great discussions over some of the crap they're shoveling out. And he's learning some good stuff academically, but it's also is that they present this stuff like it came from the Bible or something, like it's absolute truth because it came from this group of nerds. And this asset allocation model that you have to move to safety as you get towards 65 years old is taught with such fervor that it's as if you don't believe it, you don't believe in the law of gravity or something. And so me being on the air for 30 years saying, I don't believe it, I think it's a bad plan.
10: Mm-hmm.
1: All those guys, they go bananas on Dave Ramsey. Dave Ramsey doesn't know what he's going to cause all these people to lose everything they own. They're all going to be poor because of Dave Ramsey. No, they're not. They're going to have a lot more money. So,
10: do you have the same philosophy for things like 529s? As the child gets closer to
1: same one.
10: Keep the same.
1: Yeah, because here's the thing. You're not taking the risk. The day they go to college, some of that money's not going to be touched for 4 years.
10: That's right. It still has time.
1: And so if the market, if Trump bombs Iran and the market drops,
10: it has time to recover.
1: Don't panic and take it all out and lock your losses in. You know, in 2008, when the market went in half, people talked to Warren Buffett and said, Mr. Buffett, you lost $1 trillion today, or you lost $1 billion today. He goes, I didn't lose anything. I didn't sold it. You lock your losses in when you sell it. As long as you're holding it, you're riding the roller coaster, and no one gets hurt on a roller coaster except those that jump off in the middle of the ride. And so same thing's true there. Now, what you could do if you're coming into college and say you got $200,000, I might pull the first year out and put it in high-yield savings.
10: Mm-hmm.
1: Put 50 over there.
10: You know you got it.
1: And then that other 150, and then maybe the next year I start talking about that. But the chances of that statistically being down over 4 years?
10: Very slim.
1: Almost zero.

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0: ask. Lows level off around 70 tonight under clear skies, southerly winds, around 5 miles an hour. Sunshine mixed with clouds at times. Tomorrow, daytime highs approaching 92. 74 tomorrow night, clear skies. I'm weatherology meteorologist Ray Miller on KFOR FM 101.5 and 1240 AM. Online at KFORnow.com. Right now, it's 77 degrees.
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13: 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John is in San Francisco. Hey, John, what's up in your world?
14: Hey, thanks for taking my call.
13: Sure. How can we help?
14: So I'm dealing with three pending debt collection lawsuits right now, and I have another account that's still in collections that's probably going to turn into a fourth lawsuit if I don't get it resolved soon. I'm trying to negotiate settlements, and it's been pretty overwhelming. Does it make sense to hire an attorney to fight them or even look into, like, Chapter 7 as a last resort? I don't think I'm there yet, but wanted to know all my options.
15: What's the amount? Everything
13: is, how much do you owe these guys?
14: So the four in total is $21,000.
13: Mm-hmm.
14: 21.6. The two I'm trying to negotiate, the lowest will come down to is $6,000. I tried offering $3,000, but, they won't budge. I do have around $8,000 in savings just to try to deal with this, but
13: you've got two in court, is that right?
14: So three in court.
13: Okay, and the three in court are how much? Give me the amounts on those each.
14: Okay, so one's $3,100 $3,100.
13: Okay.
14: The other is $4,300.
13: Mm-hmm.
14: Third one is $5,500.
13: Okay, and these are credit cards or what?
14: They were personal loans that I took out in my early 20s.
15: So you can't take the $8,000 and clear the top two?
13: Yeah, you could. Have they offered you settlements on any of these?
14: They offered $6,000 to take out of the first two that I mentioned.
15: Love that.
13: Okay, that's $7,400 discounted to $6,000. Okay, so you could do that. I mean, you'd be down to two. And then you got $5,500. Now, personal loans, are you talking about with a bank or a rip-off finance company or what?
14: Yeah, it was just like through the bank or through, just through,
13: What do you make?
14: $95 a year.
13: Why are you behind on these little bitty loans if you make $95 a year?
14: So I only started making 95 for, I think, about a year. Before that, I was making maybe 65 at most.
13: Yeah, but if you make 95, you could have cleared 21 in 1 year. Why haven't you?
14: I also have some more debt on top of that.
13: How much?
14: $12,000.
13: On what?
14: About $7,000 in credit cards and the rest in student loans.
15: Okay. What about
13: how much do you owe on your car?
14: No car payments.
13: Are you married?
14: Yes. Not married. I have a girlfriend and one kid.
15: Okay.
13: How old are you?
14: 31.
15: Okay. And is this I'm putting family in air quotes. Is everybody together? Like you all live together?
14: Yes.
15: And you're all contributing? Okay.
14: Okay. Yeah, I do want to get married. I just want to deal with the debts first before. I don't want her to be liable for any of this.
13: She's not going to be liable for it.
15: Yeah, that's neither here nor there. I think part of cleaning up the situation, all of this is a mess, not just the financial side. So part of cleaning up this situation is going to involve the relational side too. And I think you'll be shocked at how much peace you get from putting a nice little bow on your family situation and making it legal. And then now you can actually have real support as you go and start cleaning up this mess. And to Dave's point, you make $95,000 a year. I would.
13: You are not bankrupt. That's one of your answers. Okay.
15: Yeah, you're not even bankrupt. Chance. Take the money that you have, clear off the first two. Now you've got the $5,500 one, and you never said what the fourth one was.
13: Well, it's...
14: The fourth one was
15: $9,200. Okay.
13: Okay.
15: And that one's not even in court yet, so you kind of have to focus on what you need to focus on. The first two that are in court, you can clear those. And then you're not going to be far away from getting the money that you need to clear the third one.
13: You make enough money to just pay these
15: things.
13: Especially if you get settlement offers. So pile up, you know, you got $8,000 now. We're going to spend six of it and get rid of these two. Get it in writing before you give them any money. Don't give them money unless you get the settlement in writing. The offer, the $6,000 offer, come in writing on email?
14: Yeah, I can ask for it. The only thing that concerned me was that they wanted, like, my bank account number.
13: No, I'll wire you the money, or I'll give you a prepaid debit card number. Go get a prepaid debit card for $6,000. Do not give them access to your checking account under any circumstances.
14: Okay.
13: They'll clean you out. They lie. Okay? But, yeah, you can clear every bit of this, and there's nothing to panic about. But here's the deal. You're going to have to get proactive and get after this.
15: Yeah, you're in a state.
13: You've been screwing
15: chaos.
13: Around for a year.
15: Your life is just in chaos, and you need to clean it up. Like I said, go ahead and marry the girl. You need a budget and see where this $9,500 is going, or $95,000 is going every year. You need to put some formation to your life, and I think that that's going to help you out a lot. And I think that this is just the kick in the pants you need to.
13: Yeah,
15: to
13: no
15: get
13: more
15: there.
13: Eating out, no more partying, no more happy hour, no more nothing. All you're going to do is work and pay bills and get your life back. Your life is screwed up upside down because you're not addressing these things, and they're coming after your throat. And so, you know, you got to address them. The good news is we can get rid of two of the four that are pending going towards this. Cut up the credit cards. Get on a budget. You can clean every bit of your debt, all of it, everything you've told us about in a year, everything. And what we'll do is we'll set you up on the Every Dollar account. And, so our suggestion is clear those two. Get married this weekend. Doesn't cost any money. She's not liable just because you got married. And then the two of you sit down as a husband and wife and start building a life together, which involves cleaning this mess up. But y'all are just running around acting like you're freaking 16 years old. And you're getting your head taken off doing it. So this is no longer a game. We're down into adult land now. And that's what we've got to play. You got to play serious. And no, you're not bankrupt. And no... You know, you don't need an attorney, because if you go to court with or without an attorney, and the question the judge asks is this a valid debt? Yes. Have you paid it? No. Guilty. That's simple. Yeah. You lose the case, because it's not a question of your character. It's not a question of what happened. It's not a question of you didn't have a job. It's not a question of your mama. It's not a question of nothing. Just simple. Did you pay the debt that you owe? No. Boom. Judgment. Okay? That's simple. A lawyer can't keep that from happening. The only thing a lawyer could do is maybe could be negotiating better than you've been negotiating. Because your offer here of $6,000 is not a great offer. But given that you've got eight, I'd do it in a heartbeat.
15: Yeah, around forever. So it's time to just case closed.
13: Yeah. So these things, when we ignore them and sweep them under the rug, we not only get a lumpy rug, they have a high rate of resurrection. And now you have zombies walking all through your... They come up out of the grave, and you have zombies walking through your house. And because we didn't deal with them. And so what you've got to do is take the zombies out fast, hardcore.

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10: How's it going, Dave?
11: Better than I deserve. What's up?
10: So, I'm 23 years old. I recently graduated college, been working for a little bit here, and I anticipate my salary over the next year being about $85,000.
11: Good. What did you get your degree in?
10: I'm working in software. That wasn't exact. I studied business. But,
11: okay. Great.
10: Where life brought me right now.
11: Yeah, well done. Good for you. 23 and 85K is no chump change. Good job.
12: Good job.
10: Thank you. And so I guess my question here, I have about $25,000 in student loan debt,
11: mm-hmm.
10: and that's about, I think it's 4.25% right now,
11: mm-hmm.
10: Whereas I could, initially I was trying to pay that off as aggressively as possible, but now I'm kind of doing some of the math here, and my Roth 401k, I could hit the 24,500 limit there, and that seems to be a lot more money in the long time. So I did the math. I calculated the difference between what I would otherwise, I'd probably otherwise do about 10K towards that per year. So it's really looking at $15,000 per year compound up until I retire. And it almost seems more, the math checks out to where maxing out the
11: You're leaving things out of your math formula, though. The things you left out of your math formula are probability of completion and also risk, and neither one of those are mathematically factored in. And you've added risk by leaving the student loan in place. And here's what we found. We did the largest research project on millionaires in North America ever done. We studied 10,167 of them. The number of them that said, Dave, we became a millionaire by not paying off my student loan and instead investing was precisely zero. No millionaires did your plan. None. They all said, I'm going to get completely clear of debt, have a clean life, be 23 years old and making $85,000 and be investing aggressively. You should pay off that $24,000 in 1 year or less if you're making $85,000 and you're 23 years old. And then start your 401k. And don't put a dime in investments until you get that stupid student loan cleared up. This is not a freaking pet. It's not a leverage project. You left risk out of your equation.
10: I guess I'm just worried about, like...
11: Okay, you do what you want to do. I told you what to do. Now you go do what you want to do. Aaron is in Cincinnati. Hey, Aaron, welcome to the Ramsey Show.
5: Hey, thanks for having me.
11: Sure.
5: So my question is, we're at basically baby step five, I would say, somewhat. My wife's family, they have 30 acres. They gifted the kids all an acre. And we sold our house last December, and we moved in with them. And her uncle's going to be the one building the house at a much better price than what we could ever buy. And so my question is, so we have the numbers of basically $130,000 down for the house. And I'm wondering if I should, depending on how the build goes, to cash in my wife's 401k of $37,000 in case things go over at the end. I have $127,000 in my 401k. And she's a stay-at-home mom with our two kids.
11: No, you should not cash in a 401k to do a build. 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You need to do a budget in detail and then pick the appliances and the tile and the flooring and the brick and the roof that fits the budget.
5: Right.
11: And if your uncle does know what he's doing, the budget should be accurate.
5: Right. I guess the concern was her sister and brother both build houses by the same guy, and I guess the what gets thrown around is always it's going to cost what's going to cost, and they try to stay within budget, but with
11: he doesn't know what he's doing.
5: I guess one could assume that, right?
11: Yeah. I mean, because I just built a house, and it was millions of dollars, and it was within 1% of budget. Because the builder put the budget together. We went over the budget before we broke ground, and I told the decorator, my wife, and the builder, this is the freaking budget. We're not spending more than this. So make it work. And guess what? We did.
5: Okay. All right.
11: Don't Good plan to fail.
5: No, I don't want to plan to fail.
11: Well, I mean, you're hiring a guy that fails. The last two times he failed.
12: And you're already thinking about how to cover the failure. 401k.
11: How am I going to cover the failure? No, we're not going to do that. That's not an okay way of doing this. This is what happens when your uncle builds your house. They draw the plan on a paper bag on the hood of a pickup.
12: I sure hope not.
11: God. No. Don't do that. No. Guys, when you're building a home, the reason people screw up building homes is you need a detailed blueprint that produces a detailed budget, that produces a detailed schedule. Line by line by line. So before you break ground in June, you should know in March we're putting in the trim. The cabinets are going in February. We know exactly when they're happening. To the day. February the freaking 12th. And the cabinets are going to cost this because we bid them out. The plumbing fixtures are going to cost this because we bid them out. There's this many bathrooms, this many toilets, and this many sinks. And we're not buying the engraved sink. We don't have a budget for it. Or we are buying the engraved sink because we have a budget for it. Whatever. I've done both. But, yeah, the gold inlay crap or whatever that goes in the formal powder bath. Shoot me. But I did buy it.
12: Yes. I was going to say, I know you got it, though.
11: Yeah, you know I got it. You know, it's SWI. Sharon wants it. But we didn't make it up after we started.
12: He didn't go over
11: that
12: budget.
11: That was in the deal when we started. The powder bath gets extra upgrade, right?
12: But when you set your budget, surely a portion of it is that contingency, that 1% or whatever that it will go over. Like,
11: you can have in your mind a contingency.
12: Yeah, but
11: or whatever.
12: If you say
11: you just have the money to cover it, but don't plan on, well, we just don't know. We're making this crap up as we go.
12: Because,
11: I mean, I built a house one time, and a country music star built a house across the street, and it took them 2 years longer, and they spent literally twice as much money.
12: It's unbelievable.
11: To build the exact same square footage. And both of them massive houses. Mm-hmm. Both of them massive. But because the country music star and her decorator used the I'm going to build by change order method. I'm going to make it up as I go.
12: I'm going to look at it and then decide I don't want it and change it.
11: Yeah. And they would put stuff in, tear stuff out, put stuff in, tear stuff out, reorder stuff. The builder was ready to shoot them both. It was like a career house. He couldn't get away from it. It was like the worst nightmare of next door to the best possible scenario. So you don't have to do that. And if your relative is incompetent, don't use your relative.
12: Yeah, because he knew that going in.
11: Yeah. And, he's giving us a good deal. He's not giving you a good deal if he's going to be $37,000 over. That's not a good deal. That's you have to have a predictable environment in these things and control the controllables. It's project management. And when you do that, then you're going to be fine. And be careful about building on family land where we're all in a compound. What happens when you want to sell it?
12: Yeah, that's a good point.
11: Who's going to be pissed? All of them. Because you broke up the commune.
12: You're locked in.
11: Yeah. But Daddy gave me a free acre. Yeah, but it comes with you're stuck there forever. And the number of times you want to live there forever is pretty close to zero. So be careful with that part, too. Wow. Nope, we don't cash out 401ks to go cover overages that shouldn't have occurred because we should have had a good budget. Moral of the story. And that's how you do it. So my builder and I were laughing about this. He's become a good friend. The last three guys that built houses for me are all good friends because we simply developed a plan and executed the plan.
12: You didn't give them a headache.
11: And I'm the easiest guy. I wrote checks exactly when I was supposed to because I had the money. Mm-hmm. And there's no bank involved. There's no appraiser involved.
12: Yeah, that's great for them.
11: There's no bull crap involved. And so we just write a check, build the house, and write a check, take a monthly draw. They get their money. They stay on track. They don't have any issue with me as long as they're on track. And if something's wrong, we come over, we look at it, we fix it, and we keep going.
12: Yeah.
11: We stay on track. So he said, you need to write a book on how to build a house. But it really wouldn't be that long. I just covered it in that segment. If you want to win with money in 2026, you can't keep living normal. Normal's broke. You need a plan. Get a personalized plan and start living like no one else by downloading our Every Dollar app today.
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15: From ABC News, I'm Mike Dubusky. Southern Texas is continuing to be lashed with torrential rain, which is falling on already saturated land and creating a flash flooding threat. Uvalde resident Jeremiah David Sanford says it's bad where he is, but it's worse north of San Antonio.
16: Obviously, it is flooding, but we're not in the same type of plane, so I'm not worried like it's in a Kerrville situation of mass casualties and all of that good stuff. I think it's going to be more so the rebuilding.
15: Dozens of counties across Texas are under disaster declarations. Meanwhile, it's going to be another couple days of poor air quality for the Northeast and parts of the upper Midwest. Officials there are urging those with respiratory issues to stay inside if they can. It's all sparked by those Canadian wildfires. Premier Doug Ford speaking.
17: Our government will not spare a penny to keep people safe. Last year, we added 100 new firefighting personnel, and this year we've added nearly 70 more.
15: That smoke is expected to blanket cities as far away as Washington, D.C., where President Trump is scheduled to deliver a primetime address at the White House tonight. The topic, supposedly new information about the 2020 election. Republican Senator John Thune speaking with ABC.
18: I don't know what he's going to say. Only thing I can tell you is we are focused on the 2026 election. At least I am, and I think most of my colleagues are.
15: Senate Minority Leader Chuck Schumer raising alarm about the speech, concerned it will cast doubt on the midterms.
19: Well, we're very worried about the White House. They know they can't win the election fair and square. They know the American people are against them. They know that the American people in the House and Senate are favoring our candidates. So we don't put it past the

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2: Two men were shot inside a Kroger grocery store in Harris County, Texas on Wednesday in what deputies say started as a domestic disturbance between both men. Patrick Young was inside when it happened.
3: There was a pause, and then I heard pop, pop, pop. And by that time, everyone was running. I left my medication and I just ran.
2: Deputies say there's no threat to the public. Lithuania's president says intelligence suggests Russia is planning attacks on critical infrastructure in the Baltic states or Poland. Authorities are monitoring risks to energy and transport systems. Doesn't specify locations or timing. Russia dismisses the claims as excuses for NATO's military buildup. Kentucky Republican Congressman Thomas Massie is joining a slate of Democrats to introduce the Epstein Transparency Act 2.
4: The bill would enable Jeffrey Epstein's victims, members of Congress, and state attorneys general to challenge the Department of Justice in court for failing to fully turn over the Epstein files as required by law. Massey, who lost his primary early this year after Donald Trump endorsed his opponent, was one of the driving forces behind the first Epstein Transparency Act, which passed with near unanimous support. Peter Haralambos, ABC News.
2: More than 100 inmates at New York City's notorious Rikers Island prison got to watch the World Cup semifinal between England and Argentina. They were rewarded for good behavior. They were joined by none other than Mayor Zoran Mamdani, who says he wanted to celebrate the moment together. Argentina won. Mike Dubusky, ABC News.
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from the City of Angels near the Pacific Ocean. Good morning, good evening, wherever you may be across the nation, around the world. I'm George Norrie. This is Coast to Coast AM. Tonight, an afterlife extravaganza with later tonight, The Fear of Dying. Here's what's happening. President Donald Trump demanded Immigration and Customs Enforcement resume traffic stops a day after the agency mostly paused the practice. Since January 25th of last year, there have been 40 shootings, resulting in 11 deaths. Mr. Trump's demand, issued via a Wednesday morning Truth Social post, comes after ICE was involved in two more fatal traffic stops.

0: It's the same as the CPR class to me. 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

0: Here's a look at Lincoln's first forecast. Lows around 69 overnight. Under clear skies, southerly winds around 5 miles per hour. Daytime highs approaching 92 Thursday. Thursday night, lows level off around 73. I'm weatherology meteorologist Paul Trombley on KFOR FM 101.5 and 1240 AM. Online at KFORnow.com. Currently, it's 74 degrees.
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7: From ABC News, I'm Mike Dubusky. Washington is waiting to hear what President Trump has planned for his primetime address, which will apparently be about information related to the 2020 election. Democrats like Senator Chuck Schumer have been warning the president may try to push election subversion tactics.
8: We are red teaming what they might do and how we can combat it ahead of time.
7: The planned speech also facing pushback from Republicans like outgoing Senator John Thune, who says Republicans should be focusing on the upcoming midterms.
9: That election was a closed issue back in 2020. The election in 2026 gives us an opportunity to take a run at and to win one of those seats in Georgia. And we're going to do everything we can to do that. And so, as I said before, I'm focused on 2026.
7: Flood warnings are in effect across Texas as the rain continues to fall there. Grace Sherez lives in Uvalde.
10: I have seen quite a bit of flooding in my lifetime from growing up there, but nothing this dramatic.
7: Much of the rain is concentrated in the Texas Hill Country, where just a year ago, a deadly flash flood washed through a girls' summer camp. Meanwhile, further north, another severe weather threat. This time, it's dangerous air quality across the upper Midwest and Northeast, driven by those Canadian wildfires. ABC meteorologist Lee Goldberg says strong storms in New York temporarily improved air quality, but it's not going to last long.
11: But it's coming back big time. The smoke is worse across Minnesota, Wisconsin, northern Michigan. That heavy smoke and poor air quality, it's coming back into the Northeast. Philly, New York City, Boston goes right through the end of the week.
7: That search and rescue operation for those three people in the San Francisco Bay has now transitioned into a recovery effort after a pontoon boat capsized near Alcatraz Island. Coast Guard Deputy Commander Jared Tosco.
11: But it's coming back
12: suspending
11: big time.
12: Suspending an active search is one of the most difficult things we do as Coast Guard commanders. I don't take that responsibility lightly at all.
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0: YouTube has appealed a landmark social media addiction lawsuit verdict in Los Angeles. President Trump's latest nominee to lead the CDC, Dr. Erica Schwartz, was repeatedly asked by senators at a committee hearing if she would protect the agency from political meddling.
1: If I'm confirmed as the CDC director, the nation's health and well-being will take primacy, and I will never compromise on that.
0: The CDC, overseen by Secretary Robert F. Kennedy Jr., has had a revolving door of leaders in the second Trump administration. One airline anticipates $6 billion in added fuel costs this year.
2: United Airlines, in an SEC filing, signaled airfares will remain high for the remainder of the year. The airline says it spent $2.3 billion on fuel during this quarter alone, roughly 84% compared to the second quarter last year. United says it was able to cover half the increased fuel costs by raising airfares, saying passengers paid about 12% more per mile than a year ago. At the same time, United says passengers are not backing away from traveling, noting flights remain full across all booking classes. Michelle Franzen, ABC News.
0: And the prediction market Kalshi says it's evaluating proposed bets on flight cancellations. According to a government filing, they would be based on the percentage of flights canceled in a specific time period at an airport. But the trade group Airlines for America says it has a serious concern with any market that allows people to profit from cancellations. Mike Dubusky, ABC News.
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1: Here's a look at Lincoln's first forecast. Lows around 69 overnight, under clear skies, southerly winds around 5 miles per hour. Daytime highs approaching 92 Thursday. Thursday night, lows level off around 73. I'm weatherology meteorologist Paul Trombley on KFOR FM 101.5 and 1240 AM. Online at KFORnow.com. Currently, it's 74 degrees.
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6: Hey, it's Bill Hooks and Elijah Herbal from The Morning Hookup. Hey, we're gone for a couple days, but coming up on a Monday of The Morning Hookup, we'll welcome back Dr. Dane Tye. We'll recap the World Cup final. Also, Evan Blam of the Omaha World Herald will join the show. 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

0: Here's a look at Lincoln's first forecast. Lows around 69 overnight. Under clear skies, southerly winds around 5 miles per hour. Daytime highs approaching 92 Thursday. Thursday night, lows level off around 73. I'm weatherology meteorologist Paul Trombley on KFOR FM 101.5 and 1240 AM. Online at KFORnow.com. Currently, it's 73 degrees.
1: Hot summer days can change quickly. Heavy rains with flash flooding.
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1: 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And tornadoes, well, they obliterate everything in their path. 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
7: From ABC News, I'm Mike Dabusky. Southern Texas is continuing to be lashed with torrential rain, which is falling on already saturated land and creating a flash flooding threat. Uvalde resident Jeremiah David Sanford says it's bad where he is, but it's worse north of San Antonio.
8: Obviously, it is flooding, but we're not in the same type of plane, so I'm not worried like as in a Kerrville situation of mass casualties and all of that good stuff. I think it's going to be more so the rebuilding.
7: Dozens of counties across Texas are under disaster declarations. Meanwhile, it's going to be another couple days of poor air quality for the Northeast and parts of the upper Midwest. Officials there are urging those with respiratory issues to stay inside if they can. It's all sparked by those Canadian wildfires. Premier Doug Ford speaking.
9: Our government will not spare a penny to keep people safe. Last year, we added 100 new firefighting personnel, and this year we've added nearly 70 more.
7: That smoke is expected to blanket cities as far away as Washington, D.C., where President Trump is scheduled to deliver a primetime address at the White House tonight. The topic, supposedly new information about the 2020 election. Republican Senator John Thune speaking with ABC.
10: I don't know what he's going to say. Only thing I can tell you is we are focused on the 2026 election. At least I am, and I think most of my colleagues are.
7: Senate Minority Leader Chuck Schumer raising alarm about the speech, concerned it will cast doubt on the midterms.
11: Well, we're very worried about the White House. They know they can't win the election fair and square. They know the American people are against them. They know that the American people in the House and Senate are favoring our candidates. So we don't put it past them to try whatever they can, but we are prepared.
7: The Trump administration has leveled new 25% tariffs on Brazil with carve-outs for goods that can't be made in the U.S. like beef, coffee, and orange juice. It's the first new tariff from the White House since the Supreme Court struck down their tariff policies. 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

0: during risks to energy and transport systems, doesn't specify locations or timing. Russia dismisses the claims as excuses for NATO's military buildup. Kentucky Republican Congressman Thomas Massey is joining a slate of Democrats to introduce the Epstein Transparency Act 2.
1: The bill would enable Jeffrey Epstein's victims, members of Congress, and state attorneys general to challenge the Department of Justice in court for failing to fully turn over the Epstein files as required by law. Massey, who lost his primary early this year after Donald Trump endorsed his opponent, was one of the driving forces behind the first Epstein Transparency Act, which passed with near unanimous support. Peter Harlambous, ABC News.
0: More than 100 inmates at New York City's notorious Rikers Island prison got to watch the World Cup semifinal between England and Argentina. They were rewarded for good behavior. They were joined by none other than Mayor Zoran Mamdani, who says he wanted to celebrate the moment together. Argentina won. Mike Dubusky, ABC News.
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1: Here's a look at Lincoln's first forecast. Lows around 69 overnight, under clear skies, southerly winds around 5 miles per hour. Daytime highs approaching 92 Thursday. Thursday night, lows level off around 73. I'm weatherology meteorologist Paul Trombley on KFOR FM 101.5 and 1240 AM. Online at KFORnow.com. Currently, it's 73 degrees.
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0: Here's a look at Lincoln's first forecast. Daytime highs approaching 92 with fog and spots early today under mainly clear skies. Winds out of the south around 5 miles per hour. Mainly clear skies again tonight. Lows dip down to about 73. I'm weatherology meteorologist Paul Trombley on KFOR FM 101.5 and 1240 AM. 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Right now, 72.
1: Lightheadedness, headache, nausea. Those are the first symptoms of heat exhaustion.
2: That's pretty hot and humid.
3: It's unrelenting.

0: Closed bets on flight cancellations, according to a government filing. They would be based on the percentage of flights canceled in a specific time period at an airport. But the trade group Airlines for America says it has a serious concern with any market that allows people to profit from cancellations. Mike Dubusky, ABC News.
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0: literally coughing until I would gasp. So I saw three different pulmonologists, and they could do nothing. 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I ordered it within 1 week. 1 week. 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Why are you not coughing?" I told them what I'm doing, and they said, "Well, what's it doing that it stopped that coughing?" I said, "I can't answer that. It just stopped it."
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1: Here's a look at Lincoln's first forecast. Daytime highs approaching 92 with fog in spots early today under mainly clear skies. Winds out of the south around 5 miles per hour. Mainly clear skies again tonight. Lows dip down to about 73. I'm weatherology meteorologist Paul Trombley on KFOR FM 101.5 and 1240 AM. 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
6: From the Bloomberg Interactive Brokers Studios, this is Bloomberg Daybreak for Thursday, July 16th. Coming up today,
7: fighting intensifies between the U.S. and Iran as traffic through the Strait of Hormuz dwindles.
6: Election issues expected to be a main focus as President Trump delivers a primetime address tonight.
7: Kevin Warsh reiterates his independence as he wraps up congressional testimony.
6: SpaceX slips below its IPO price for the first time.
8: It's not just the heat. The Northeast is also dealing with air quality alerts from Canadian wildfires. Plus, a reversal on traffic stops by ICE. I'm Michael Barr. More ahead.
9: I'm John Stash, Aaron Swartz. The Open Championship Golf is underway. Another come-from-behind win for Argentina to reach the World Cup final.
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6: Good morning. I'm Karen Moscow.
7: I'm Nathan Hager. Bloomberg Daybreak is brought to you by Oppenheimer. 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
6: And U.S. stock index futures, they're pretty much little change this morning. We check the markets all day long here on Bloomberg. S&P futures are little change. So are Dow futures. While NASDAQ futures are lower, down 0.3%, down about 87 points. 10-year Treasury down 6/32, yield 4.57%. The yield on the 2-year, 4.15%. And NYMEX crude oil is down 0.4%, down 30 cents at $79.30 a barrel. Nathan.
7: Karen, we begin with the latest developments in the Middle East. The U.S. has struck Iran for a fifth straight day and hit a sanctioned oil tanker near the country's main export terminal. Iran responded to the U.S. barrage by firing on American bases in Kuwait and Jordan. We get more from Bloomberg Middle East Managing Editor Onur Ant.
11: We saw further strikes by the U.S. on various missile storage and missile launch sites, control and command centers, again, along Iran's southern coast. The Islamic Republic responded as expected. There have been retaliatory attacks, especially on Arab states in the Persian Gulf. So this basically takes up the escalation one step further. We are seeing the continuation of a serious test facing, well, there's no ceasefire really left anymore, but the interim agreement has all but collapsed. Yeah, the latest strikes are just a continuation of this serious test facing the interim agreement.
7: And Bloomberg's Onur Ant says the U.S. and Iran have accused each other of breaching the terms of the Memorandum of Understanding.
6: Nathan, we have a warning from the head of the International Energy Agency. Executive Director Fatih Birol says the global economy faces a renewed challenge if the conflict that's choked the Strait of Hormuz is not resolved in a matter of weeks. Birol spoke with Bloomberg's David Gura at the Aspen Security Forum in Colorado.
12: Big uncertainty, and the markets are nervous. Whether or not there will be a soon and lasting solution to the problem. And at the same time, many countries are taking some measures to avoid the worst case scenario.
6: And that was International Energy Agency Executive Director Fatih Birol speaking with Bloomberg's David Gura at the Aspen Security Forum. Birol added that the conflict must be resolved in a matter of weeks to limit impact on the global economy.
7: In Washington, Karen, a couple of key Trump nominees faced questions in confirmation hearings. Acting Attorney General Todd Blanche faced criticism over a deal giving President Trump and his allies immunity from past tax audits. Bloomberg's Amy Morris reports from Washington.
13: Blanche says the fund created by President Trump's lawsuit against the IRS has been canceled, but Republican Senator John Cornyn raised concerns that it could be revived.
14: The President of the United States has not agreed in writing to delete the weaponization fund, and there's no guarantee that he might raise that issue by way of a lawsuit in the future.
15: There's no fund. I suppose they could bring a lawsuit.
13: Senators also

0: Do you deny that Joe Biden won the 2020 election?
1: Senator, I'm not an election denier. Joe Biden was certified as the president of the United States.
2: Jay Clayton was also pressed about his current role as Manhattan's top federal prosecutor and his office's move to subpoena New York Times journalists for reporting on security shortcomings on President Trump's new Air Force One from Qatar.
3: Security investigation. I'm happy to talk to you and this committee about our approach to the First Amendment.
2: Jay Clayton's timeline for a full Senate confirmation vote is still unclear, but Democrats have voiced urgency about replacing the current acting director of National Intelligence, Bill Pulte. President Trump appointed him to succeed Tulsi Gabbard as DNI last month, despite a lack of national security experience.
4: And Karen, election security is expected to be a key topic when President Trump delivers a primetime address to the nation tonight. The president said as much to reporters in the Oval Office.
5: Our country has to shape up. But this, what we're going to be talking about Thursday is it doesn't get bigger, because without free and fair elections, you don't have a country. We'll be discussing other things, too.
4: Well, the White House hasn't said what those other things might be, but the president's last address to the nation was in April on the Iran war. Tonight's speech is scheduled for 9 p.m. Wall Street time. 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
2: Nathan, let's turn to geopolitics and trade. U.S. Trade Representative Jamison Greer signaled modest expectations for the summit between President Trump and his Chinese counterpart Xi Jinping in September. He says the meeting will focus on assessing current commitments by the two sides.
6: The number one deliverable we always have between President Trump and President Xi is to continue the stability of the relationship. Both of these leaders are very committed to having a strong and solid personal relationship. Now, that doesn't mean we don't have issues in the broader relationship. Obviously, we do. China is a big challenge for the U.S. in a lot of ways. But we want to make sure we're delivering stability.
2: U.S. Trade Representative Jamison Greer adds that the U.S. will look to bridge gaps in China's compliance with trade agreements, including on China's commitment to delay rare earths restrictions. Greer made the comments to Bloomberg's David Gura. Catch the entire interview and all of our coverage of the Aspen Security Forum on the Bloomberg Video Hub at Bloomberg.com and on the Bloomberg Business app.
4: Now back on Capitol Hill, Karen, Fed Chair Kevin Warsh wrapped up 2 days of congressional testimony answering questions from the Senate Banking Committee. Warsh was asked about possible potential interference from President Trump.
7: The president has not, before I took this office, before I raised my right hand, he has not tried to influence the conduct of monetary policy. And if he tried to, I would continue to keep my head down and do the job. I don't have a long record, but I've got a 7-week record. And before that, I had a 25-year record. And I think that should count for something.
4: And hours after those comments from Chair Warsh, President Trump reiterated his view on interest rates, telling Fox, quote, "I'd like to see them go down."
2: Let's turn to the markets, Nathan, where chip stocks will be in focus again. This after Taiwan's semiconductor manufacturing raised its spending and revenue projections for the year. The main chipmaker for NVIDIA now expects capital expenditure of as much as $64 billion in 2026. It's also projecting revenue growth of slightly above 40%, significantly higher from the more than 30% it had predicted.
4: And speaking of NVIDIA, Karen, Japan is planning to buy more than 27,000 of the chipmaker's next generation Rubin chips from the world's most valuable company to build a homegrown foundational AI model for robots. The initiative is part of a series of efforts by the Japanese government to lower its reliance on foreign technology and bolster national security.
2: Nathan, South Korea will temporarily halt new listings of single-stock leveraged exchange-traded products to curb market volatility. The move follows a surge in popularity of funds tied to Samsung Electronics and SK Hynix. More than a dozen leveraged ETFs launched 2 months ago, which aim to deliver twice the daily return of Samsung and SK Hynix. And it has been blamed by market participants for exacerbating price swings.
4: Well, sticking with AI, Karen, JP Morgan Chase CEO Jamie Dimon's warning against broad access to Anthropic's Mythos model. Speaking at the Pennsylvania Defense and Innovation Summit, Dimon said the powerful technology raises serious risks.
8: Mythos, that's a real issue, which I know our government is on top of at this point. And it's not to stop, you know, small banks from gaining. So it's really just to make sure when we roll out this stuff that we know is being controlled, because this is, you're giving ballistic missiles to individuals with Mythos, basically.
4: And J.P. Morgan CEO Jamie Dimon noted his bank is among a group of companies that have been testing Mythos since April.
2: Nathan, SpaceX shares have come back to Earth. They fall into their lowest level.

0: Well, since the company went public, shares briefly fell below their initial public offering price. SpaceX surged nearly 50% over its first 3 days of trading, only to lose nearly a quarter of their value over the next three sessions.
1: And in deal news, Karen, Uber has agreed to buy German food delivery company Delivery Hero for $14.8 billion. The food delivery market, which had boomed during the COVID pandemic, has been rapidly consolidating in recent years. The ride-hailing company has been making acquisitions overseas to strengthen its position internationally.
0: Time now for a look at some of the other stories making news in New York and around the world. And for that, we're joined by Bloomberg's Michael Barr. Michael, good morning.
2: Good morning, Karen. The heat will continue in the Northeast today, but even more troublesome is the air quality. With more, here's Bloomberg meteorologist Craig Allen.
3: The sky had that orange color again yesterday, right? And it could be worse today. So far, the smoke from wildfires in Ontario province have been mostly aloft, but it is likely to be more at ground level today with an AQI of 100 to 150 in Washington and Boston, but as unhealthy as 150 to 200 from Philadelphia up to New York City. Air quality alerts for ozone and fine particulates will be in effect most of the day today.
2: Bloomberg meteorologist Craig Allen. The Department of Homeland Security abandoned a decision to halt most immigration traffic stops after President Donald Trump demanded that the tactic continue. The decision to resume traffic stops was made after a fatal shooting of a Colombian man during an enforcement operation in Maine, which led to a brief suspension of most vehicle stops except in serious criminal cases. Meanwhile, Maine Republican Senator Susan Collins backs a temporary halt to routine ICE traffic stops.
4: The entire Maine delegation has asked for a thorough, full, and impartial investigation to be conducted by the independent office of the Inspector General.
2: The shooting in Maine was less than 1 week after an ICE agent in Houston, Texas, shot and killed a man in a traffic stop during a deportation crackdown. More on the story we heard just earlier. The New York Times refused to let its reporters testify in front of a federal grand jury after they were subpoenaed by the Trump administration over a story about security issues with an Air Force One plane donated by Qatar. The Times filed a motion under seal to quash the subpoenas, calling them abusive and improper and saying they violated the constitutional rights of the Times and its journalists. Global news, 24 hours a day and whenever you want it with Bloomberg News Now. I'm Michael Barr, and this is Bloomberg, Karen.
0: All right, Michael Barr, thank you. Time now for the Bloomberg Sports Update. Here's John Stashower. John, good morning.
5: Good morning, Karen. They're playing across the pond. The Open Championship, 154th edition, Royal Birkdale, Southport, England. Tommy Fleetwood, the ninth-ranked golfer in the world, is a native.
6: Excited at the opportunity to play in front of everybody. I think it's very rare to have an opportunity to play a tournament, let alone the Open, in the town where you grew up, in front of fans that are all there to support you. So, very excited.
5: Fleetwood teeing off soon. He's playing with John Rahm and Jordan Spieth, who won the Open last time it was at Royal Birkdale 2017. One group ahead of them, Scottie Scheffler, the defending champion. Right now, the early leaders, Thomas Detry of Belgium and the American Alex Smalley. They're both 3 under par. At the World Cup, Argentina did it again. A fourth straight win in a knockout round game where they easily could have lost. Over these four games, the defending champs have scored only 2 goals in the first 78 minutes, but a total of 9 goals after the 78th minute, more the same. In the semifinals in Atlanta, England led 1-0, and Argentina scored twice in a six-minute span. Lionel Messi assisted on both a 2-1 win that provides more heartbreak for England. And now Messi has almost certainly his final World Cup game ever Sunday, MetLife Stadium against Spain for the championship. Baseball back tonight with one game. It's the Mets at the Phillies. Both started the season slowly. The Mets have stayed that way. The Phillies, who, like the Mets, made a managerial change, got hot under Don Mattingly. They're only 2 games out of first. Houston has traded Lance McCullers, a member of their pitching staff, the past 12 years, to Milwaukee. John Stashower, Bloomberg Sports. Karen, Nathan.
0: All right, John, thanks. S&P futures, they're little change this morning. So are Dow futures. NASDAQ futures are down 0.2% on 61 points. 10-year Treasury yield at 4.56%. And NYMEX crude oil is down 0.8% at $78.91 a barrel.
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1: Good morning, I'm Nathan Hager. It has been five straight days of U.S. attacks on Iran around the Strait of Hormuz and now into the Persian Gulf. But Tehran is showing little sign it's willing to back down from President Trump's threats to escalate even further.
8: I don't like giving deadlines, but they pretty much know. They know the story. They better behave.
1: Well, that was President Trump speaking to reporters outside the White House. And joining us from Dubai this morning is Bloomberg News Middle East managing editor, Onur Ant. Onur, we've heard the president say that the U.S. will strike even harder. He's even threatened to go after energy infrastructure as soon as next week. Does it seem as though the U.S. attacks are intensifying to the level that the president has suggested? Good morning.
9: Good morning. Well, the U.S. attacks are not at that level yet. Having said that, after 5 weeks of U.S. strikes on Iran and Iran's retaliatory attacks on U.S. bases in the Persian Gulf and elsewhere in the Middle East is a sign that we can say the interim peace period, if we can call it that, has all but collapsed. Donald Trump did say that next week they might go after, they might start going after some energy assets, starting with power plants and bridges, which is something that he threatened to do earlier in the war, in March especially. And some of those attacks did take place, which resulted in massive retaliation. The hope right now, at least in the region, is that it doesn't go to that level, but that's definitely the direction as we stand.
1: Now, we've heard from the head of the International Maritime Association in an interview with Bloomberg Radio saying the Strait of Hormuz is now too dangerous for commercial travel. How significant is it for an official of that capacity to deliver that kind of warning?
9: It was extremely significant, and they're not alone. India has just advised its shipping companies and shipping companies to basically stay away from trips across the Hormuz Strait, and they asked Indian seamen not to be sent to the area. Look, I think what we need to look at is the level of traffic, and it's dwindled. It's come down to basically nothing. We've seen super tankers getting hit by Iran, and also as well as the U.S. In the most recent example that took place yesterday, and we're seeing a slump in oil loadings in the Persian Gulf by Saudi Arabia, which is a bit of an exception because it is not as reliant on loadings from within the Persian Gulf as other countries are because of its ability to divert its oil supplies, oil exports to ports on the Red Sea coast. But we have also seen a decline in shuttle traffic, which was used by the likes of United Arab Emirates to get it to get their oil out of the Persian Gulf and basically transfer it to other ships for exports elsewhere. So as things stand now, there is a huge difference between what's going through now in the Strait of Hormuz and what was the case just a week ago before the latest round of attacks and counterstrikes started taking place between the U.S. and Iran.
1: And not just around the Strait of Hormuz, Onur, we've also seen the U.S. strike a sanctioned oil tanker inside the Persian Gulf. Could we be seeing an expansion of the blockade?
9: Yeah, that is... that is a first, or at least one of the rare examples where a ship, an Iranian ship, was struck so deep inside the Persian Gulf, as you said, Nathan. The actual blockade, the physical blockade, is further to the south of where that incident took place. And it shows the American willingness and obviously as well as capability to strike Iranian ships even after they go past what we believe is the general contours of the American blockade that is now outside the Gulf, outside the Strait of Hormuz.
1: And we only have about 30 seconds left here, Onur, but does all this seem as though it's getting the U.S. and Iran any closer to getting back to a negotiating table?
9: No, it's not. The last time this kind of pickup took place, it was down to the negotiators to basically pull off a breakthrough in diplomatic talks, which may always happen in an unexpected way, but we have no indication from either side that they are close to a breakthrough, the kind of breakthrough that we saw before, Nathan.
1: Okay, Onur Ant, thank you for this. We'll be checking back with you throughout the morning. That's a Bloomberg News Middle East Managing Editor, Onur Ant, with us this morning from Dubai. Karen.
0: Nathan, we now want to turn to Bloomberg's exclusive discussion from the Aspen Security Forum with U.S. Trade Representative Jameson Greer. He spoke with Bloomberg's David Gura in a wide-ranging conversation explaining why stability for China trade ties remains a top priority ahead of the expected visit of President Xi to the U.S. in September. They began the conversation discussing China and Section 301 notices. Let's listen in.
10: So China's compliance with the rare earth elements of our agreements, it's not perfect. I think everyone knows that. You can read that in the paper. That being said, we are getting a flow of rare earths. We don't have factories shutting down because they don't have it. But again, we really want to be in a position where we were, in 2024 and 2023 in President Trump's first term, where we had a regular flow of rare earths. We also know that the Chinese, they use rare earths for economic coercion. They did it in 2010 and 2011. They're doing it now, so it's not necessarily surprising. But we're continuing to to have some flow. And where we have gaps, where we have problems, the Secretary of the Treasury and I, we work with our counterpart in China to try to loosen that flow up. Sometimes we're more successful than others. One important thing is we're moving forward in the U.S. on rare earth production. One of the things I'm doing on my trip out west here, I'm going to Utah to visit a facility where they've discovered rare earths in the Utah desert, and they're refining them and further manufacturing them at a facility in Utah, which is a great development for U.S. national and economic security.
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13: Lincoln's KFOR.
10: 17 pharmaceutical companies, the largest and the most major pharmaceutical companies, not only to lower prices of medication here in the U.S., pharmaceutical prices have gone down by 2.5%, but they've also agreed to reshore here and to manufacture here. And so we have companies like Eli Lilly and Novartis and others actually pouring concrete and superstructures going up in new facilities in North Carolina and Indiana and Southern California.
11: There's a long way to go until this meeting in September when the Chinese president comes to the United States. But let me ask you lastly sort of how you're thinking about that. You were so integral to the conversations that took place in Beijing. What are you expecting deliverables-wise to come out of that meeting in Washington in a couple months?
10: Well, the number one deliverable we always have between President Trump and President Xi is to continue the stability of the relationship. Both of these leaders are very committed to having a strong and solid personal relationship. Now, that doesn't mean we don't have issues in the broader relationship. Obviously, we do. China is a big challenge for the U.S. in a lot of ways. But we want to make sure we're delivering stability. There's never been a situation where the U.S. side or even the Chinese side has gone out and said, everyone should expect a comprehensive agreement that resolves all issues. Like, no one's ever promised that, so that's not what we expect. We will have an opportunity to take stock of Chinese commitments with respect to purchases of soybeans and other agricultural products. We'll take stock on the rare earth issues we decided. So I think it'll be a moment for stock taking, confirming the relationship, making sure that China's complying with what it's agreed to do. That's really what we're looking forward to in this meeting.
0: And that was U.S. Trade Representative Jameson Greer speaking exclusively to Bloomberg's David Gura. Catch the full conversation on the Bloomberg Podcast YouTube page. 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Nathan.
1: Karen, repeating some of our top stories, the U.S. has struck Iran for a fifth straight day and hit a sanctioned oil tanker deep in the Persian Gulf. Iran's responded with strikes aimed at U.S. bases in Jordan and Kuwait, and President Trump has warned he'll escalate further until Iran reopens the Strait of Hormuz.
0: Acting Attorney General Todd Blanche says he'd support a bill blocking creation of a so-called government weaponization fund. The president's former attorney faced tough questions about his independence from the president at his Senate confirmation hearing.
1: And President Trump plans to discuss election security in a primetime address to the nation tonight. National Intelligence Director nominee Jay Clayton sidestepped questions about whether Joe Biden won in 2020 in his confirmation hearing before the Senate.
0: And we have more on those stories coming up on Bloomberg Daybreak.
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1: 524 on Wall Street. Bloomberg's Alexis Christophorus is here to check the front pages for us on this Thursday morning, including this provocative headline from the Wall Street Journal. Mm-hmm. Alexis, AI knows what you did online. Now your employer does too. Good morning.
15: I know. All right. Well, employers are using artificial intelligence to dig deeper into job candidates' online history, making it easier to trace their digital footprint. So companies are increasingly focused on employees' character. They're scouring digital histories as part of their quest to identify people who will fit into their culture. Now, you can take some steps here to guard your online image. Of course, the safest move is to keep anything inappropriate off the internet, but experts say it's a good idea. Periodically do an internet search on yourself. See what pops up. There are companies out there that can help reduce or drown out negative information. You can also add good content about yourself to the public domain, but they say changing privacy settings and completely sanitizing your internet history can actually be a liability and leave employers asking even more questions.
0: Well, here's one from Business Insider. Robot dogs could soon be leaving packages at your doorstep. Tell us a bit about this.
15: I don't know if I want to see that, but yeah. Getting deliveries from a truck to your front door might soon involve a little robot dog. So the robotics company Boston Dynamics is testing Spot. That's their canine-shaped robot. Of course he's Spot. As a delivery worker that can ride along in trucks and then hop out to leave packages at customers' doorsteps. Boston Dynamics says it's in talks with some major logistics companies to test Spot for making deliveries. You know, robots are already carrying out some deliveries, you know, most of the way to their destinations, but Spot is really meant to tackle those last few feet of the deliveries, the so-called porch gap, as Boston Dynamics puts it. DoorDash's CEO says that going from curb to doorstep is one aspect of the delivery that human workers can navigate more easily than robots at the moment.
1: Well, count on the New York Post sports page to ask this question, Alexis. Why are male World Cup players wearing sports bras? I think a lot of fans are probably asking that question.
15: If you haven't seen it, Google this, because it's kind of cool. People on social media have been pointing out that World Cup soccer players are rocking some extra support underneath their jerseys. Sometimes they're just wearing them all out on their own. A majority of the Brazil national men's team actually are wearing them. But here's the deal. They are made by sports tech companies like Sports Performance Tracking, Catapult, Stat Sports. They are really there as GPS vests that track and measure performance during training and matches, and they help teams better understand each player's individual output so that the team can make some smarter decisions about training and recovery.
0: Yeah, I was going to say it's certainly not because they're comfortable, because, you know.
15: We know better, Karen.
0: Yes, we do. Alexis Christophorus, we do indeed. Thanks for checking the front pages for us this morning. Up next, we have the latest on the ramped up tensions and attacks between the U.S. and Iran. Plus, President Trump prepares to address the nation tonight on election security. That's coming up in our 5:30 news on a day when S&P and Dow futures are a little changed. NASDAQ futures are down 0.2%, down 66 points. The 10-year Treasury yield is at 4.57%. Now we have a look at today's Bloomberg weather forecast.
16: Wildfire smoke, reduced visibility today may cause some delays. Minneapolis would be a spot that hazy sunshine may cause delays. Temperatures in Minneapolis are going to be near 90 today. May see a few delays in the Boston area today due to haze. It'll be breezy. Temperatures in Boston around 85. Phoenix today, there's going to be a few sporadic delays due to scattered showers and thunderstorms. Highs will be near 104. I'm Rob Carolin, Bloomberg Radio.
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1: And we're coming up on 5:30 on Wall Street. Good morning. I'm Nathan Hager.
0: And I'm Karen Moscow. We're just about 4 hours away from the open of U.S. trading. Let's get you up to date on the news you need to know at this hour. And tensions are intensifying in and around the Strait of Hormuz. The U.S. struck Iran for a fifth straight day overnight and hit a sanctioned oil tanker near the country's main export terminal, while Tehran responded with attacks aimed at U.S. bases in Kuwait and Jordan. Bloomberg's Paul Wallace has more from Dubai.
17: Both sides seem pretty entrenched in their positions. None of them are backing down, and there's certainly no sign that Iran is backing down in the face of Donald Trump's threats to escalate U.S. strikes unless Tehran says it will give up control over the Strait of Hormuz and stop attacking ships there. So I think we could be in for several days more of skirmishing and strikes around the Persian Gulf.
0: And Bloomberg's Paul Wallace reports Iran's chief negotiator installed peace talks with the U.S., says he sees no reason to remain committed to the interim peace deal, but he's stopping short of saying Tehran will formally withdraw from the memorandum of understanding.
1: Well, in a conversation with Bloomberg's David Gura at the Aspen Security Forum, Karen, International Energy Agency Executive Director Fatih Birol warned the global economy will be in peril if the crisis is not resolved within weeks.
18: If the Hormuz Strait is not open end of July, then the travel season starts, which means the demand goes up. We may be entering the red zone for global economy. Thanks God, there was a ceasefire and some oil went through the Strait of Hormuz. It is good news. But if the current situation lasts longer and the Strait of Hormuz is quasi closed, then we may again have some difficult days for the global economy.
1: And again, that was International Energy Agency Chief Fatih Birol speaking with Bloomberg's David Gura at the Aspen Security Forum.
0: Nathan, President Trump is scheduled to deliver a primetime national address from the White House tonight. The speech is expected to focus on election integrity. And Bloomberg's Amy Morris reports from Washington.
19: A day before the president's address, DNI nominee Jay Clayton faced questions from senators about the 2020 election, which President Trump continues to falsely claim that he won. Senator Mark Warner of Virginia.
20: So let me just ask you, it should be a simple question. Do you deny that Joe Biden won the 2020 election?
21: Senator, I'm not an election denier. Joe Biden was certified as the president of the United States.
19: Now, President Trump's speech is expected to focus on newly declassified intelligence regarding foreign interference in past elections, along with proposed changes to voting machines and federal voting rules. In Washington, Amy Morris, Bloomberg Radio.
0: All right, Amy, thank you. 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
1: And Acting Attorney General Todd Blanche, Karen, says he would support a bill to block creation of a $1.8 billion government weaponization fund. He made that apparent concession during his Senate confirmation hearing to be permanent head of the Justice Department. Blanche was also pressed about his independence from President Trump as his former personal attorney.
22: I'm his lawyer, was his lawyer, and now I'm the deputy attorney general. So I met him as his criminal defense attorney. I'm not sure there's very many people who have ever had a criminal defense attorney who calls that person their friend.
1: Well, Todd Blanche needs support from every Republican on the Senate Judiciary Committee to advance his nomination. At least one, John Cornyn, says he's still undecided.
0: Well, let's turn to the markets, Nathan, and futures, or S&P futures, are little changed. This morning, earnings continue with Netflix heading that list, and we get a preview with Bloomberg's Tom Busby.
23: After first quarter earnings 3 months ago fell short of analyst expectations, Netflix issued a rather tepid forecast for the second quarter. So the big concern for investors now, the prospects for growth as user engagement slows. Also, whether recent investments in new content, new technology, and live programming with ads is boosting revenue. Bloomberg Consensus calls for overall revenue of $12.58 billion, earnings per share of 79 cents. Tom Busby, Bloomberg Radio.
0: 32 on Wall Street. Let's bring in Michael Barr with more on what else is going on in New York and around the world. Michael, good morning.
2: Good morning, Karen. Extreme weather is slamming the U.S. with wildfire smoke degrading air quality in New York and intense heat across much of the country. With more, here's Bloomberg meteorologist Craig Allen.
3: We have another day of heat, but a little less humidity today. That's just half the story, though. We are dealing with Canadian wildfire smoke again. It's not quite as bad as a few years back, but troublesome nonetheless. An air quality alert is in effect for our entire listening area from Washington up to Boston. It's a code orange around D.C. and Boston with air quality index numbers at 100 to 150, which is challenging for sensitive groups, but it's a code red for the New York City tri-state region. That's 150 to 200 range of fine particulates, which is unhealthy for all who are outdoors or away from fresh air sources.
2: Bloomberg meteorologist Craig Allen. Mark Wayne Mullen is facing his first major test as Homeland Security Secretary after deadly shootings by ICE agents in Maine and Houston. ICE briefly suspended most vehicle stops after the shootings, but then President Donald Trump has apparently reversed that guidance. However, Maine Senator Susan Collins backs a temporary halt to routine ICE traffic stops.
4: I believe that the DHS position of having a halt in these traffic stops until we know more answers is the right way to go.
2: President Trump wrote on social media that traffic stops are one of ICE's most important and effective crime-fighting tools, and that giving them up would be playing right into the criminals' hands. The New York Times has filed a motion to quash subpoenas that the Justice Department served on journalists who reported on security concerns involving the new Qatari-gifted Air Force One. The Times senior vice president and deputy general counsel, they say that the subpoenas violate the constitutional rights of the Times and its journalists. In Hong Kong, police arrested five booksellers over alleged seditious material. It comes as Beijing is increasingly imposing strict control over the once autonomous territory in free speech crackdowns. Defense Secretary Pete Hegseth says he's rolling out a new screening program for testosterone deficiency among troops. Exit calls the move necessary to allow service members to operate at their absolute best. Global news, 24 hours a day, and whenever you want it, with Bloomberg News Now. I'm Michael Barr, and this is Bloomberg. Karen.
0: All right, Michael Barr, thank you. S&P futures, they are little changed this morning. So are Dow futures. NASDAQ futures down 0.25% on 81 points. And the DAX in Germany is down 0.5%. 10-year Treasury down 6.30 seconds, yield 4.57%. The yield on the two-year, 4.15%. NYMEX crude oil, it's down 0.4%, down 32 cents. It's $79.28 a barrel. Brent is at $84.30, and COMEX gold down 0.3%, down about $14 at $4,038 an ounce. The euro, 1.14162 against the dollar.
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5: And I'm Karen Moscow, and stocks are mirroring the cautious moves across most asset classes as traders consider whether earnings justify further advances in the artificial intelligence trade and uncertainty swirls around the Middle East. And futures this morning, little change. S&P and Dow futures. NASDAQ futures down 0.3% on 91 points. 10-year Treasury down 6/32, yield 4.57%. The yield on the 2-year, 4.15%. NYMEX crude oil is down 0.1% on 11 cents at $79.47 a barrel. COMEX gold down 0.3%, down almost $13 at $4,039 an ounce. Bloomberg dollar spot index, little change. The euro, 1.1463 against the dollar. British pound, 1.3509. The yen, 162.19. And Bitcoin, it is down 1.4% at $64,000. And Eli Lilly is in talks to acquire AtaiBeckley. That's according to people familiar with the matter, and it underscores growing interest from large drug makers in the once fringe area of psychedelic medicine. That is a Bloomberg Business Flash. Now here's Michael Barr with more on what's going on around the world. Michael.
6: Thank you very much, Karen. The U.S. intensified its strikes targeting Iran early today, hitting targets further north as American forces also fired into a ship it accused of trying to break its naval blockade on the Islamic Republic. Iran retaliated with missile and drone fire targeting Bahrain, Jordan, and Kuwait before dawn and warned its attacks may escalate. President Trump is making a primetime address to the nation that's expected to include discussion of election issues tonight. Acting Attorney General Todd Blanche told senators he would support legislation to foreclose the creation of a $1.8 billion government weaponization fund. Republican Senator John Cornyn questioned whether there has been a written agreement to modify the settlement to ensure the fund can't go forward. Meanwhile, Jay Clayton, the nominee to become Director of National Intelligence, declined to say if Joe Biden won the 2020 election, instead saying Biden was certified as the winner. Defending champ Argentina has reached the World Cup final by beating England 2-1. Argentina will now face Spain for the title on Sunday. In golf, round one of the British Open begins today, or as serious golfers just say, the Open. Global news, 24 hours a day, and whenever you want it with Bloomberg News Now. I'm Michael Barr, and this is Bloomberg Now.
7: Oh, you got me, Michael. That tickled me. Thank you. Coming up on 5:43 on Wall Street, this is Bloomberg Daybreak. I'm Nathan Hager alongside Karen Moscow, taking a look at the market, or as the professionals call it, the market. Let's bring in Amanda Agati, Chief Investment Officer at PNC. And Karen kind of teed things up pretty nicely here in her introduction here, Amanda. So I'll just ask you, do earnings justify further advances in the artificial intelligence trade? Good morning.
8: Good morning. It's great to be with you guys. Yes, the earnings. Can I play off that?
7: Oh, there you go. That's right.
8: The earnings.
7: Such a pro.
8: Do indeed justify the AI trade. I'm going to go all in on this. Yes, absolutely. I mean, I think what's interesting now with some of the heating up, certainly in the Middle East, again, that earnings are coming at exactly the right time, right? The market has been completely moving on to other things as a function of the ceasefire and kind of things settling down in the Middle East. And so now that it's sort of picking back up again, good thing that the market has Q2 earnings season to focus on. And I think the underlying fundamentals, at least so far out of the gates, and at least as a function of the positive revisions we saw over the course of the second quarter, are really certainly good enough, I think, to keep the market, the rally, the AI trade, all of these things intact.
7: I'll just push back on you a little bit here because, you know, despite the fact that we have seen to push back and look past the intensification of what's been happening in the Middle East. And as we start to see that again, when does the situation in the Middle East start to lead to a breaking point for the market? Do you see that at some point?
8: Well, I actually had seen it as potentially a breaking point if we were

0: talking about the conflict continuing in June. I recognize it's mid-July, right? Yeah. We're still talking about it. So the thing that was really sort of worrying us, and it's still swirling in the background, is the nature of what happens to energy prices, inflation, right? The geopolitical risk premium, longer term rates, et cetera. A lot of that started to settle down, even though we didn't get a resolution fully in terms of the conflict in June. And even some of the recent data points actually, you know, helped sort of demystify or dispel that fear that this is not necessarily a second wave of inflation. This is temporary of sorts. It's not transitory, but it is indeed temporary. And so I think that enabled the market to kind of move on to other things. I'm going to start worrying again about it to the extent that we start to see some of these factors as a function of the conflict creep back into the data, but not at the moment, not at the moment. And in the absence of that, I think earnings are good enough.
1: Okay. Are valuations a concern for you?
0: No, it's actually a great question. At the beginning of the year, we were sitting at more elevated valuations than where we are today. We got about a multiple point and a half of valuation multiple reset, but it's the good kind of multiple compression. It's because the earnings growth story has been so strong. So the E's outpacing the P. So where we stand today, it's not a cheap market by any means, but we're at 20 and a half times the forward P. And so I think that does give the market a little bit of room here, but we're not expecting multiple expansion from here, especially given how strong the second half looks like it will be from an earnings growth perspective. We might even see a little bit more multiple contraction, but I think that's very healthy for the market.
1: Well, then how much room is there for the rally to broaden beyond the big tech names? Is there room for earnings to continue to grow outside the big tech sector?
0: There certainly is room. I think as a function of Q2 earnings season, we are expecting to see a decent amount of market breadth. In Q1, 80% of earnings growth was tied to AI and that sort of related trade. I think as a function of where we are today, the expectation is about 60%. So there is signs of life outside of the AI trade. We'll see how things play out in the back half of the year. But obviously, if energy prices start creeping higher again, if inflation starts creeping higher, it makes it harder for the non-AI names to participate quite as much. And that's why we need to get to a quick resolution here.
1: Okay, we only have about 30 seconds left here. When does extreme bullishness become a bearish signal for you?
0: Well, I don't think we're there yet. So that's the key. There's a lot of talk about, is this sort of the bubble, right? And we've been talking about the bubble for the last few years, and yet it continues on. I think this is entirely a function of the earnings fundamentals. If I thought the earnings fundamentals were hitting an inflection point, aka growth was starting to kind of roll over or slow down, that's when I would start to get worried. We're not there yet. We're still in an acceleration mode.
1: Amanda Agati. Thank you so much. Amanda Agati with us this morning, Chief Investment Officer at PNC. Karen.
2: Nathan, it's time now for the Bloomberg ETF report. 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And as we've been reporting, South Korea will temporarily halt new listings of single stock leverage exchange traded products to curb market volatility. Comes after a surge in popularity of funds tied to Samsung Electronics and SK Hynix. Here's Bloomberg's Neil Campling.
3: Volatility is a key issue, not just in Korea, but also in tech, and particularly in memory.
2: And as Bloomberg's Neil Campling, the Financial Services Commission says the ban will remain in place until market conditions stabilize. Now, more than a dozen leveraged ETFs that aim to deliver twice the daily return of Samsung Electronics and SK Hynix shares launched 2 months ago. And they've been blamed by market participants for exacerbating price swings through large rebalancing trades that are needed to maintain their target leverage. And that is a Bloomberg ETF report. Nathan.
1: Karen, repeating our top stories, the U.S. has carried out a fifth straight day of attacks on Iran and struck a sanctioned tanker in the Persian Gulf. Iran has shown little sign of backing down from President Trump's threats to ramp up strikes until Iran reopens the Strait of Hormuz.
2: Attorney General nominee Tom Blanche says he'd support a bill blocking a 1.8 $8 billion government weaponization fund. Blanche faced tough questions about his independence from the president after serving as his personal lawyer.
1: And President Trump addresses the nation in prime time tonight. He's expected to focus on election security after his intelligence director nominee Jay Clayton sidestepped questions about Joe Biden's 2020 victory.
2: And we have more on those stories coming up on Bloomberg Daybreak.
4: The board recommends approving.
5: Regarding that seat on the committee, we're promoting.
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2: And I'm Karen Moscow, and futures are lower. S&P and Dow futures down 0.1% this morning. S&P futures down about 9 points. Dow futures down 59. And NASDAQ futures down 0.4% or 130 points. 10-year Treasury down 6/32, yield 4.57%. Yield on the 2-year, 4.15%. And NYMEX crude oil is down about 0.2% on 12 cents at $79.48 a barrel. COMEX gold is down 0.3% on almost $12 at $4,040 an ounce. That's a Bloomberg Business Flash. Now here's Michael Barr with more on what's going on around the world. Michael.
17: Karen, the U.S. launched airstrikes on Iran targeting missile storage and launch sites, air defense sites, and coastal surveillance installations. U.S. officials say it's to degrade Iran's ability to threaten shipping in the Strait of Hormuz. Tehran retaliated early today with missile and drone fire targeting Bahrain, Jordan, and Kuwait. President Trump says he will reveal really big news during his primetime address tonight. It's expected to include a discussion of election integrity. President Trump says ICE officers should continue vehicle stops despite recent fatal shootings. The president's statements yesterday run counter to the suspension of the stops that were used as part of his immigration crackdown. Defending champs, Argentina, they reached the World Cup final by beating England 2-1. Now in golf, round one of the British Open begins today.

0: 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I'm Michael Barr, and this is Bloomberg.
1: Okay, Michael, thanks for coming up on 555 on Wall Street. It's time for our daily Bloomberg Law Brief, exploring legal issues in the news today on the heated Senate confirmation hearing for Attorney General nominee Todd Blanche. The acting Attorney General and President Trump's former personal lawyer faced skeptical questions about his independence from the president, the creation of a fund to compensate the president's allies, and the bungled release of the Jeffrey Epstein file. Blanche will need support of all Republicans on the Judiciary Committee to move his nomination forward. And for more, Bloomberg's June Grosso speaks to constitutional law expert David Super, a professor at Georgetown Law.
2: David, what's your general impression of how Blanche did so far?
3: I mean, he's a smart lawyer. There are some lawyers in Trump's orbit who are completely incompetent. Blanche is certainly not one of those. And he's, I think, fairly quick on his feet. But he's got a record that's very difficult to defend, and he's got a boss who won't let him promise to do things that any reasonable attorney general would do. So he's been in a box several times. Some of the Democrats have done a pretty good job of pinning him down. Some of them have done a less good job of pinning him down, and some of them have just talked.
2: There were a lot of questions about whether Blanche would be independent from President Trump. And in response to a question from Democratic Senator Chris Coons, Blanche basically said that the Justice Department is part of the executive branch. If confirmed, he'll be part of the cabinet, and we all serve at the pleasure of the president. I don't know that he ever really asserted independence from the president.
3: No, he really didn't. I mean, at one point he said that we will act with integrity. At another point, he made the predictable statement that, of course, if he was asked to do something illegal, he would resign, but that would never happen with this president. But he is part of a Justice Department that is asserting a historically broad reading of presidential powers, which includes no independence for anybody in the executive branch, himself included. So he can't claim to be independent without having that used against his own lawyers when they're asserting their unified executive theory.
2: So everyone knew that a big point was going to be the so-called anti-weaponization fund. He said several times the fund is dead, but Republican Senator John Cornyn, who's a key vote, pinned him down. And Blanche admitted that the settlement agreement is a contract and it could conceivably be resurrected.
3: That leads me to believe that the president is not comfortable with the weaponization fund being dead, because Mr. Blanche could have gotten himself out of a lot of trouble by agreeing to provide a letter declaring that, and he wouldn't do it. And when he was pressed on whether they could sue for breach of contract, he more or less acknowledged that they could and didn't really have much of an answer to that. So I think President Trump has made a firm decision that he wants to help the January 6th rioters, and Mr. Blanche is trying to avoid saying anything that will burn bridges that he knows he's going to have to cross.
2: It seems to be coming down to one Republican senator, John Cornyn, who said he's not decided yet. It appears that all the Republican senators on the Judiciary Committee, at least, will fall in line.
3: I think so, and I find that very distressing. There's no question that President Trump will get an attorney general to his liking and an attorney general who will do what he says on a great many things. But to confirm someone as attorney general who has already been personally involved in so much misconduct seems very unfortunate, and I wish more senators would say, you get your person, but not this one.
1: That's David Super, professor at Georgetown Law, speaking with Bloomberg's June Grosso. 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And attorneys get the latest in AI-powered legal analytics, business insights, and workflow tools at Bloomberg. We have earnings from United Health crossing the Bloomberg terminal. The health conglomerate raised its outlook for the year and reported quarterly profit well ahead of Wall Street estimates, and the shares are ahead by 6.33% pre-market. Up next, the latest from the Middle East with little sign of U.S. let-up on Iran as President Trump prepares for a primetime address. That's coming up in our 6 a.m. news. Hour 2 of Daybreak.
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5: From ABC News, I'm Chuck Severson. Granted airtime to talk to you tonight, partly about the 2020 election and election security. President Trump in a primetime speech among the lawmakers who say it's time to look forward, not back. Senate Republican Majority Leader John Thune.
6: That election was a closed issue back in 2020.
5: Suggesting Democrats are concerned Republicans may try to do things to cheat in this November's election. There's Senate Leader Chuck Schumer.
7: We are red teaming what they might do and how we can combat it ahead of time.
5: Reuters reports the president plans to reveal intelligence saying China had the ability to interfere in the 2020 election. More American air attacks on targets in Iran. Iran not backing down, though it has released an American woman held there since 2024. A question of support the day after President Trump's attorney general nominee, Todd Blanche, faced a Senate confirmation hearing. ABC's Karen Hua.
8: Republican Senator John Cornyn pressing Blanche on the Justice Department's so-called anti-weaponization fund that could be used to pay Trump supporters targeted by prosecutors, including some who stormed the Capitol on January 6th.
9: I believe you have said that the weaponization fund is a moot issue. Is that your position?
10: Yes, it is a moot issue, meaning there is no weaponization fund. The weaponization fund is dead.
8: After the hearing, Cornyn was noncommittal on whether he'll support Blanche. A single Republican no vote could sink Blanche's nomination.
5: Parts of Central Texas getting 6 months worth of rain and days, 15 inches more forecast in some areas. Governor Greg Abbott.
11: We are dealing with and responding to a flood that is likely going to break records in Texas history.
5: Across the northern U.S., millions of people are under a toxic, smoky haze blown down from hundreds of wildfires burning in Canada and northern Minnesota. You're listening to ABC News.
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5: Armed Forces personnel age 30 and older will receive annual testosterone screenings as part of routine health exams, says Secretary of Defense Pete Hegseth. Helen Burney, Assistant Professor of Urology, Indiana University.
13: When we have low testosterone, this can contribute to fatigue, reduced muscle strength, decreased endurance, impaired concentration, low mood, even lower bone mineral density.
5: Hegseth says those diagnosed with testosterone deficiency can undergo testosterone replacement therapy. Backing a temporary halt to routine immigration enforcement traffic stops, Maine Senator Susan Collins after ICE officers shot a driver to death in a coastal town of Maine Monday, less than 1 week after an ICE agent in Houston shot and killed a man at a traffic stop during a deportation crackdown.
14: Senator King and I have also written to the acting attorney general to ask that the state government also be involved in the investigation.
5: President Trump does not support a suspension of ICE traffic stops. More than 100 House Democrats voted to wipe out military aid to Israel yesterday in a vote that highlighted new divides within the party. The measure failed to pass. Overseas stock markets overnight mostly declined, and oil prices slipped despite a flurry of air attacks between the U.S. and Iran. U.S. stock futures edged lower. Chuck Severson, ABC News.
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0: It's 5 till. It's been a really rough week for the Paramount and Warner Brothers merger, and now the newest issues include a shareholder lawsuit and a new judge being named in the state attorney general's antitrust lawsuit. Entertainment reporter Kevin Carr has details.
1: On Monday, the attorneys general for 12 states, led by California's Rob Bonta, filed suit to block the merger between Paramount Skydance and Warner Brothers Discovery. At a press conference, Bonta explained,
2: "This deal is illegal under the Clayton Act. History has shown that consolidation in markets at the center of American economic life does not serve our economy, our consumers, or competition."
1: At a media summit on Wednesday, FCC Chairman Brendan Carr told The Hill that he thought the case was weak based on dropping the suit if CNN is spun off.
3: "I don't understand what antitrust theory you have that says there's a problem with this acquisition that is made or broken based on one cable channel being included, so I think that's a bit of a tell."
1: On Tuesday, the Writers Guild of America filed to block the merger, alleging it would suppress wages and lower output. These cases add to another one from April in which 5 Paramount Plus subscribers sued to block the merger, saying it would hurt consumers. Also on Tuesday, a Paramount investor filed another suit, alleging studio head David Ellison and his father Larry worked with President Trump for a secret deal to expedite the merger, breaching fiduciary duties. These lawsuits jeopardize the merger not just because the courts could rule against Paramount. If delayed past September, Paramount will be on the hook for a $6.7 million per day ticking fee and a whopping $7 billion termination fee if it doesn't go through at all. I'm Kevin Carr.
0: Barack Obama, Richard Nixon, and Bill Clinton all wrote books about their memoirs after being president of the United States, and they'll very soon have company. Correspondent Donna Warder reports on a new memoir by former President Joe Biden.
4: Former President Joe Biden talks about his decision to not run for re-election, among other topics, in a new memoir. The book is called Promise Me America.
5: "The promise we made to those who've gone before us is to honor their sacrifice. The promise we made to one another and to treat everyone with dignity and respect. And the promise we made to future generations of Americans to remain the beacon to the world."
4: Biden released a video to accompany his announcement.
5: "It's about the challenges we face as a nation, about the decisions I made, and why I made them. Leading the country through COVID, rebuilding our economy and restoring our democracy after the attack on January 6th. Ending our nation's longest war in Afghanistan. Strengthening NATO and supporting Ukraine. It's about why I chose to run for re-election and why I chose to step aside."
4: Promise Me America will be released November 17th. Donna Warder, Washington.
0: America in the Morning for Thursday, July 16, 2026, is produced by Jeff McKay. I'm Clayton Neville in for John Trout, and this is Westwood One.
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9: From ABC News, I'm Chuck Severson. Good morning. Fire and rain, first in Texas.
10: Many of the same places that were devastated by high water a year ago are being hit again today.
11: The 4th of July floods last year had rainfall of 20.29 inches.
10: Governor Greg Abbott.
11: The expected rainfall during this rainstorm is expected to be more than 30 inches.
10: At least 75 people have been rescued from high water this week. No fatalities have been reported. Jim Ryan, ABC News in Dallas-Fort Worth.
12: Across the northern U.S., millions of people are under a toxic smoky haze from wildfires in Canada. ABC's Lionel Moise.
13: Smoke also spreading from fires burning in Minnesota's Superior National Forest. One official warns some fires there could burn for months.
14: Odds are these fires will be here until it snows. So there will be some fire on the ground in some form or fashion, along with smoke, until it snows.
13: Air quality alerts now issued across more than a dozen states.
12: Scheduled to talk to you tonight, partly about the 2020 election and election security. President Trump in a primetime speech. Reuters reports the president plans to reveal intelligence, saying China had the ability to interfere in the 2020 election, but the intelligence community in 2021 found no evidence. More American air attacks on targets in Iran. Iran has released an American woman held there since 2024. After President Trump's attorney general nominee Todd Blanche faced a Senate confirmation hearing, a Texas Republican was noncommittal. ABC's Karen Waugh.
15: Blanche insisting he's not Trump's yes man.
16: Are you and President Trump friends?
17: I'm his lawyer, was his lawyer, and now I'm the deputy attorney general.
15: Republican Senator Cornyn pressing Blanche on the Justice Department's so-called anti-weaponization fund that could be used to pay Trump supporters targeted by prosecutors, including some who stormed the Capitol on January 6th.
12: Listening to ABC.
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19: A warning about another jury duty scam. Good morning, I'm Jeff Motes. We have a partly cloudy sky. We're at 66 degrees at KFOR, FM 101.5, 1240 AM. It's 6:03. Three reports of jury duty scams in Lincoln since July 1st. Has LPD warning you to be careful and suggesting what you should do if someone calls?
20: If you get a call from someone claiming you owe money for missing jury duty, hang up. Law enforcement will not call you to request payment.
19: LPD Public Information Manager Erica Thomas says if you are concerned about a possible scam, you can independently verify a jury duty summons with the court or jury commissioner directly. She says two of the three people contacted in Lincoln because of the scam sent money for a total loss of $4,800. Crime Stoppers from Lincoln Police this week takes a look at a hit and run from June 27th at 63rd in Knox, where a vehicle was hit. Surveillance video shows that there was a small black Toyota Yaris that was seen fleeing the area, according to LPD forensics technician Becky Keller.
21: The witness said the Yaris had a county license plate, so that's a plate that would begin with a number rather than letters, and that vehicle is now going to have some front-end damage to it, missing part or maybe even all of the front bumper.
19: Go to LincolnCrimeStoppers.com for a complete detail about this particular case. KFOR News Time is 6:04. The Nebraska Department of Transportation on Wednesday released information about June fatalities on Nebraska roads. There were 21 across the state. Six of the 15 vehicle occupants killed were not using seatbelts. Six were using a seatbelt. Three had seatbelt usage marked as unknown. You can read the full report up at KFORnow.com. State Auditor Mike Foley's office has issued audit letters for five local governments across Nebraska. Among them are the village of Alvo in Cass County and David City in Butler County. Foley says in a news release his office received a tip about potentially fraudulent charges within the Village of Alvo's Road Fund bank account. An investigation found four questionable electronic debts totaling over $30,000. The first two transactions happening in August and September of 2025 were not reported to law enforcement for 2 weeks. Meanwhile, the former city clerk and treasurer of David City allegedly misappropriated over $5,800 through personal use of the city's funds and unapproved salary increase paid to herself. Foley's team identified 15%

0: News Time 606.
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0: Lincoln's first forecast today, it will be mostly sunny with a high of 91. Tonight, a clear sky, low of 72. Sunny tomorrow with a high of 94. Saturday, sunny and hot, a high of 95. Sunny and hot on Sunday, a high of 96. Could be up near the century mark on Monday with sunshine. This morning, mostly clear. A few clouds, though. We're at 66 degrees in Lincoln. I'm Jeff Motes, KFOR News.
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2: 6:07 at KFOR. Hope you're well on a Thursday. Already Thursday, 66 degrees. Partly cloudy. Carol, good to spend time this morning. How are we doing?
5: Good morning. Well, looks like a gorgeous start to the day out there, anyway. Kind of peaceful out there and extremely green so far.
2: Green it is, and just very comfortable out as Jeff Motes in the KFOR newsroom. Motes, he just feels good outside right now, and it'll kind of be that 60s to 70s feel until we get into about the 9:30, 10 o'clock part of the morning.
0: Yeah.
2: And it's going to start ramping up.
0: Yeah, and that's where the heat and humidity will kick into high gear. We're expecting a high around 91 this afternoon, and then the really hot weather will start to move in by tomorrow and be here at least through the weekend and into early part of next week. But I noticed with the forecast this morning, they've kind of downgraded the temperatures for the high temperatures for Saturday and Sunday. Saturday, a high of 95, 96 on Sunday. They were up in the upper 90s near 100 both days. I think the only time we may be flirting with 100 may be Monday. And then we'll drop down to the lower 90s Tuesday. And then how about the upper 80s by Wednesday?
2: Yeah, middle of next week looks much better. That feels like temp. I was laughing with Carol yesterday when we had that projected triple digits for Saturday, and it still may be part of that feels like, but I was kind of giggling, saying, well, no wonder I got a 1 o'clock tea time on Saturday.
0: So you can
2: I was able to.
0: So, because nobody wants to go out and golf, and then you're going to go out and get burnt to a crisp.
2: Probably so. I'm being a little bit dramatic here, but I'm kind of burn-proof. I don't really burn much, if at all, anymore.
0: What do you put on for suntan lotion?
2: Don't. Never really have.
0: Well, it could be like Lewis Black, put on Crisco. That way you get a nice burn and tan going.
2: Get all oiled up.
0: Yeah,
2: huh?
0: Get all oiled up. And I suppose
5: I remember in college we used to put baby oil on when we went outside.
0: Now, you know what? I've heard that. You know where people would do that? They would put on baby oil.
5: We used to do that.
0: Yeah.
2: Yeah, I'm not very wise with the old skin protection. I'll look like catcher's mitt in short order, but
0: or
2: it'll be an improvement.
0: You could look like one of the pro wrestlers and be like a gas station hot dog.
2: Yeah, you sit in front of the sun lamp.
0: Yeah, no kidding.
5: You'll be like that lady on TV that says, I smoked for 40 years. I can't believe I have cancer. Really?
0: Right.
2: I'll turn into a jigsaw puzzle sometime soon. Right?
5: I was out in the sun for 50 years without protection. I can't believe I have skin cancer.
2: Uh-huh. At least the smoking part's not something that I'm good with. Right? I look like Sophia from Golden Girls.
0: Yeah.
2: Wrinkled up, man.
0: Yeah.
2: Well, see, you started off, and we've all dealt with jury duty, either the summons or not getting out of it, and you're not supposed to get out of it. But man, I remember just the back and forth of jury duty, and eventually having to go and be a part of the jury.

0: school and then was dismissed. But on the scam front, you've got an uptick here in jury duty scams, because usually it's that little card in the mail that summons you, and then you got to make a phone call, and hopefully they say, hey, thanks, but no thanks.
1: Or you go online, and it ain't anymore. But one thing that you will not hear from law enforcement in particular, and even the courts, is that they're going to call you and tell you, hey, you missed jury duty, and you got to pay a fine. They're not going to do that.
0: No, they won't.
1: No. I mean, that they won't. And you don't have to pay a fine. They'll probably send you a letter in the mail to let you know if you missed or whatever. But and so there have been three cases here since July 1st. One on July 1st. There were two on July 7th. And three victims here in Lincoln were targeted. Two of the three lost about $4,800 altogether. One about $600. The other one about $4,200 because of this scam. And basically, the scammers will say, you got to pay a fine if you don't want to go to jail for missing jury duty. And that's, you know, kind of the trigger phrase or whatever to, you know, try to dupe somebody into getting money paid toward the scammer. So don't fall for it if you get this call. The one thing you can do to verify if this is a scam or not is to contact the jury duty commissioner directly or with the court directly if you get a summons. You should get one in the mail. And most times the ones in the mail are legitimate, but it doesn't hurt to follow up and make sure. Okay, so it's probably a good idea to check with the court or check with the jury commissioner to make sure that it's legitimate. Otherwise, they're never going to call you, and they're not going to ask for money. So this, it's somewhat of an old scam, but it's back, but it's just another friendly reminder. And a couple of these victims are younger adults that were targeted.
0: Not a good thing. I think it was 2019, Carol. I was whining to you way back when about having to go absolutely mess up, kind of a big week of what was fall football coverage. That was like my concern. Super selfish, I know, but It was big week, and it's like, look, I don't have time. Sorry, find somebody else. But eventually, I had to go in and go down. Refresh me, Carol. Have you had to mess with it? And then Motsi, I want to hear any of your experience as well.
2: I think I've been called maybe four times. The last time Bob was in hospice, so I wrote a letter and they did dismiss me. I didn't have to go in. But I've gone three times before. I mean, I've never been chosen, obviously. The look on my face says someone who's not going to be impartial. So.
0: You think you could put aside any evidence that may be shown about this person, their driving habits, and their decision-making?
2: I mean, it was...
0: Lock them up.
2: Carol
0: shows up with that T-shirt.
2: Pretty much it must have been the dismay on my look when they were questioning these jurors. One was a DUI case, and the question was, do you think you could be objective
0: impartial.
2: If you had a family? If you had somebody in your family that was killed by a DUI, and all these people are going, yeah, I think so, and I'm like, really? Come on. So apparently it was those kind of reactions where I never got called.
0: Carol's already convicted.
1: I've been called or contacted twice. The first time I went was in 1999. I was still in college, but I was working part-time in radio. And at the time, they were doing some renovations to the courtrooms at the Hall of Justice, where it's at now. And they moved the courts to the old courthouse up on 10th and P.
0: Okay,
1: which is now the Grand Manse and all
0: that. That's what I thought.
1: Yeah, that's the old courthouse. And so I went down there, and, you know, here I am, 22 years old. I'm like, I really don't want to do this at the time. And I told him, you know, hey, I don't know if you'd need me to be on your jury, but I got called in, and I went down, and I said I work in in the media.
0: Mm-hmm.
1: And I don't know if that's going to be a difference maker or not. And they asked where I worked. And I told them where I worked. And obviously I didn't get picked. But I believe that was either a manslaughter or second-degree homicide case back then. And then most recently I got a jury summons in the mail just 2 years ago.
0: Okay.
1: And obviously with, you know, your schedule's hectic. Carol's schedule is hectic too. We have a very busy schedule, and nothing against the judicial system, but I just couldn't swing it. And I went online, filled out a form saying, hey, I work at, basically I told them I worked here at KFOR mm-hmm. and what I did, and submitted it, and I never got a contact, I never got a call. But you had to keep that window of opportunity open for, what was it, 2 weeks or whatever?
2: Yeah.
1: So that way if they do have to call you in, they call, yeah. So I never got a phone call. So.
0: Yeah, once you put down works in media, they usually punch you.
1: Right.
2: Or how many officers do you know? And in our jobs, we get to know, I know a lot of law enforcement.
1: Yeah. I know quite a few police officers.
2: Right.
1: And that was the other thing, too, I had to fill out.
0: Yeah. The old family tie on Aaron's side to Lincoln Police is awesome. And, yeah, between the job description and relatives or friends and family members, I think we're safe. Now, that eliminates the old memoir you can write on the trial of the century.
2: The good news is the jury pay is about what we make, so.
0: Okay.
1: Oh, okay. Nice to know.
2: Not really.
1: Well, something to keep in mind.
0: You need me for next week's trial, too?
2: Yeah, really. This could be an upgrade.
0: You're going to sequester me? I'll take the presidential suite, please.
1: Is it a triple homicide case?
0: Our case that was presented to us was just gross. I mean, it was... a young adult and a young child, and hopefully this guy's still rotting. So, didn't take long to convict.
1: I didn't think so, no.
0: Motzi, on a brighter note, what else is on the docket for 6:30?
1: Well, one thing that we're going to follow, too, in this next newscast, apparently there's been an update to the lawsuit filed by former Nebraska football coach Scott Frost toward the University of Nebraska. We'll have an update on that story. Also, the Broadcasters Unite for Life Summer Blood Drive continues today, the second day of it, from 11 to 7 over in the food court at Gateway Mall. We'll have some details about that. In sports, the American Association Baseball All-Star Game was played last night at Haymarket Park. Recap of that and other news and sports coming up at 6:31 on KFOR.
0: Oates, appreciate you. Thanks for popping in. Weather-wise, we'll check in Brandon Rector in the 10-11 Weather Center. We look at the weather, though, going to be cloudy and pretty seasonable. Smaller chance maybe of an isolated shower. Really in that 4 to 6 window, about 20%. We'll stay in the low 90s there. But, yeah, we'll have Motzi's update on the Scott Frost lawsuit that's partially dismissed. Of course, you got... Lincoln City Council looking at some amendments on the news front, Carol, with the city pools. And part of the proposal here to go over and talk about is that $1.1 million in funding proposed. So we'll look at that. President Trump front and center tonight for as he addresses the nation. Let's get to the 10-11 Weather Center and get the latest from Brandon Rector. Brandon, how are we looking today? And let's talk about that slight chance of showers maybe a little bit later.
3: That's right. We are looking at another seasonable day today. Got a high temperature this afternoon, right around 91. We average 90 this time of the year. And there is a 20% chance, I think, as we get towards mid-afternoon, early evening for an isolated shower or thunderstorm. So not a great chance, but a chance nonetheless. Kind of a typical summertime chance where it's going to be at those prime heating hours of the day that we have that possibility of seeing that precipitation. And then the same thing on Friday. It's pretty much a rinse and repeat situation as we'll warm up a little bit hotter, though, on Friday into the mid-90s. Going to go dry for the weekend, but we continue that warming trend. We're going to go 96 for high on Saturday, 98 on Sunday. And we could, with a little more moisture, start to see that heat index, what it feels like, creeping into that triple-digit territory, maybe in that 100-105 range. And that will continue into Monday. I've got our high of 99 right now before a cold front comes through that will cool us down as we get through the middle of next week.
2: There was a time there yesterday between 2 and 3 where it got kind of dark here, and I thought, well, maybe we'll have one of those pop-up showers, but, you know, that didn't happen.
3: Yeah, and I think we're kind of looking at that the next couple of days where it's going to do that. And, of course, in the afternoon, it'll get a little cloudy maybe, partly to potentially mostly cloudy, and you might think a rain shower is going to happen, and it might or it might not, and that's why I threw in at least a small chance for us.
0: Brandon, real quick for the weekend, Bud, I know we're going to be triple digits possibly, but for sure upper 90s, and has that feels like temp dipped a little bit for the weekend?
3: Not really. I think we're still in that 100 to 105 range. So we're talking about potential heat advisory territory. Of course, that's the National Weather Service's call, and we'll keep people up to date on that if they do get issued. But just be prepared, especially if you have outdoor activities, which I know many of us do this time of the year, that we could be feeling like 105 for at least a few hours, I think, for Sunday and Monday.
0: Brandon, we'll get caught up again tomorrow. Thanks for checking in this morning.
3: You're welcome. Have a great day.
0: All right. Good to spend time. Brandon Rector with us here, 1011 Weather Center. Partly cloudy right now. We're at 66 degrees at KFOR. 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
8: It's almost 6:30 at KFOR. Schmidt, Carol, and Jeff, KFORnow.com to stream. Reaction to Todd Blanche in the hot seat yesterday. We'll clear the air from the good folks from Duct Medic. Also coming up with KFOR, Lincoln's Morning News. Carol, we want to send you to the Lincoln and the Lancaster County Super Fair. The Lancaster County Super Fair is going to be a good time. And what a prize pack we've got going for someone who's good enough to get it handled here with our Brain Buster this morning.
9: Yeah, it's our fun fair pack. By the way, you can also go to KFORnow.com. We've got another fair pack there that you can enter to win. But this morning, we've got two carnival wristbands. You can use them any day for fair admission tickets. Gets four people in, kids five and under free, though. For rock climbing vouchers, the total value of this, $120.
8: All right, 489-1240 to dial up and be a part of Brain Buster. Fair foods. Our topic, fun fair foods. These fair and festival favorites are often brined, a lot like ham, to keep them juicy, keep them firm. Then smoked or grilled over indirect heat to develop a deep, smoky flavor and a brown skin. The brine also helps the meat to retain its size and pink color. They became a staple at Renaissance fairs in the 1960s. They remain a symbol of indulgence, fun, and carnivore and carnival type atmosphere and event. What fun fair food are we talking about? 489-1240. See if we get a winner here. Hi, KFOR. Do you have an answer?
10: Is it turkey legs?
8: Yes, it is. Turkey legs, it is. Giant turkey legs.
10: Yeah.
8: Gotta love them. Yeah. Have a corn dog in one hand and a giant turkey leg in the other, and you just kind of move it around the old Broadway, aren't you?
10: Of course.
8: What's your first name?
10: This is Sean.
8: Hang tight, Sean. We'll get some info. So, yeah, Carol, yay or nay on the turkey leg?
9: Never had one. Never tried one.
8: Okay. Well, that might have to change. 6:30, KFOR Lincoln. Let's update with ABC.
11: ABC News. I'm Chuck Sievertson. Wildfires across parts of Minnesota and Canada pumping out smoke. It's being trapped under the heat dome hitting parts of the east. That's turning into some smoky days for millions of Americans from the Great Lakes to New England. Dr. Sushkira Kier is at Tufts.
12: They might experience more cough, tightness in the chest. They might experience more wheezing, difficulty breathing.
11: Exactly what these joggers were feeling.
13: Breathing's a little bit more strained than normal.
14: I felt a little bit in my lungs, like a little burn.
11: In parts of Texas, it's water, way too much of it. Rain in parts of the Texas Hill Country being measured in feet over the past few days, setting off dangerous flooding. Iran has released an American woman held there since late 2024, even as the U.S. military steps up attacks on Iranian targets. In turn, Iran firing attacks at U.S. allies in the region again. President Trump expected to address election security in a address to the country tonight. This is ABC News.
3: Three people victimized in a jury duty scam. Good morning, I'm Jeff Motes. Have a partly cloudy sky, 66 degrees at KFOR, FM 101.5, 1240 AM at 631. Scammers have taken a total of $4,800 by victimizing two of the three people in Lincoln that were reached through a recent jury duty scam. The third person did not send money, but Lincoln Police Public Information Manager Erica Thomas says those three people were contacted about having a warrant for their arrest and missing jury duty. Thomas says if you get a call from someone claiming you owe money for missing jury duty, hang up. She adds that law enforcement will not call you to request a payment.
15: If you are concerned about a possible scam, you can independently verify a jury duty summons with the court early.
3: Thomas says the three people victimized in the scam were contacted either on July 1st or July 7th. Lincoln police are investigating a drug possession case that's featured in this week on Crime Stoppers, where on June 27th, employees of a U-Stop near Northwest 1st and West Fletcher reported seeing a man coming into the store to buy alcohol about 10:15 that night. LPD forensics technician Becky Keller says while the man was pulling out his credit card from his wallet, he apparently dropped a baggie with a white powdery substance.
16: Doesn't realize that he dropped it, leaves it on the counter. They call the police. The substance tests positive for cocaine on the initial testing.
3: Keller says the man is described as a Hispanic male, about 30 years old, arrived at a dark-colored Ford Explorer. He has several tattoos on both arms. KFOR News Time is 6:33. Numbers are out for traffic deaths on Nebraska roads in June. They show that there were 21 people who died as a result of crashes. The Nebraska Department of Transportation says 6 of the 15 vehicle occupants killed were not using seatbelts. You could read more up at KFORnow.com. Five local governments across Nebraska have received audit letters from State Auditor Mike Foley. The village of Alvo in Cass County and David City in Butler County are among them. Foley said in a news release his office received a tip about potentially fraudulent charges within the village of Alvo's Road Fund bank account. An investigation found four questionable electronic debts totaling over $30,000. First two transactions happening in August and September of last year were not reported to law enforcement for 2 weeks. Meanwhile, the former city clerk and treasurer of David City allegedly misappropriated over $5,800 through personal use of the city's funds, an unapproved salary increase paid to herself. Now, on top of the purchases, it appears the treasurer paid herself nearly $5,000 in excess of the authorized wages between 2021 and 2025. This matter has been referred to the Nebraska State Patrol, and it's currently under investigation. One part of a lawsuit filed by former Nebraska football coach Scott Frost against the University of Nebraska was dismissed earlier this week, but the decision leaves the dispute moving forward. The order filed Monday denied the university's request to throw out the case entirely. Frost alleges the university stopped payments owed for 2025 and 2026 under his employment contract. He was fired without cause back in 2022. Now, the court ruled dismissing the first count would not end the dispute because the remaining breach of contract claim will require the court to interpret the same contract language. A future court date has not been set. And a reminder that the Broadcasters Unite for Life Summer Blood Drive continues today inside Gateway Mall near the food court. It will go from 11 a.m. to 7 p.m. To make an appointment, go to ncbb.org. Lincoln's first forecast is coming up. KFOR News Time is 6:35.
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3: Lincoln's first forecast today. It will be sunny with a high of 91. Clear sky tonight, a low of 72. Tomorrow, sunny and 94. Sunny and hot on Saturday, a high of 95. 96 on Sunday with sunshine. Up near 100 on Monday with sunshine. Right now, partly cloudy, 66 degrees at KFOR. The East Division All-Stars defeated the West Division All-Stars 9-3 Wednesday night in the American Association Baseball All-Star Game at Haymarket Park. For the West All-Stars, Lincoln Salt Dogs relief pitcher Zach McCleave retired the side in the top of the ninth.
19: The bouncing ball at the middle and be fielded at second base. Toss on over to first. That's in time, and there's a one away.
20: There's a swing and a miss as McLeave kind of pulled back on that one. 0-2 breaking ball, called strike three on the inside corner, and that's getting in the inning. Zach McLeave looking sharp in his all-star appearance.
3: That's Rich Ray on KFOR with a call. Other Lincoln Salt Dogs in the contest included Jacob Morrow, who was 1-for-2 with a double, and Carter Bagnaski, who was 0-for-2 with a strikeout for the West All-Stars. Lincoln returns to action tomorrow night to open up a weekend series in Sioux Falls against the Canaries to begin the second half of the season. The winner of the home run derby beforehand at Haymarket Park was Jose Sermo from Fargo-Moorhead. And the American Association Baseball held its 2026 Hall of Fame induction earlier this week at the Lincoln Station Great Hall. Headlining the inductees was Lincoln Salt Dogs owner and Lincoln native Jim Abel. Abel had owned the team since 2001, also serves as the CEO of NEBCO, and has played an instrumental role in the construction of Haymarket Park. Former Salt Dogs player Nate Sampson was also inducted. He spent the final 2 years of his career in Lincoln in 2022 and 23. He's the American Association's second all-time leader in hits with 815. I'm Jeff Motes, KFOR Sports.
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22: This is a Bloomberg Money Minute. More homeowners are falling into foreclosure. According to real estate analytics firm Adam, closure filings jumped 21% in the first 6 months of this year compared to the same time a year ago. It shows that homeowners may be facing more financial strain this year. States with the worst foreclosure rates are Florida, South Carolina, and Indiana. Checking on your money, S&P futures are slipping this morning as uncertainty swirls around the Middle East. The U.S. striking Iran for a fifth straight day as tensions rise. And more Wall Street money is flowing into professional sports. The Yankees are said to be in advanced talks to raise nearly $3 billion in financing from investing giant Apollo Global Management. Sources tell us some of the funds will be earmarked for growth opportunities. The Yankees are the financial heavyweight of baseball, with Sportico estimating the club to be worth more than $9 billion. No comment so far from Apollo or the Yankees.
23: Hey, it's Bill Hooks and Elijah Herbal from the Morning Hookup. Hey, we're gone for a couple days, but coming up on a Monday of the Morning Hookup, we'll welcome back Dr. Dane Todd. We'll recap the World Cup final. Also, Evan Bland with Omaha World Herald will join the show. That and a whole lot more in the Morning Hookup from 9-11 right here on KFOR.
9: We're getting healthy with Amber Pankinen, our registered dietitian and blogger, and we've been talking this week about the Cyclospora parasite, an outbreak that I guess the Midwest has been one of the areas that's been heavily hit by. Can you kind of explain what that is and where it comes from and how we can avoid it?
24: Sure. So, I mean, there have been more than 800 cases reported across 31 states, including Nebraska. If you have had watery diarrhea, stomach cramps, nausea, fatigue, maybe loss of, you know, appetite for over a week, that might be a sign that maybe you have foodborne illness that could be linked to Cyclospora. And in the past, what we have seen is that it's been found in produce like leafy greens, salad mixes, fresh herbs like cilantro and basil, and raspberries. So that's really the only information we have right now in terms of, you know, where it came from, how it started. We don't know much more than that. So, you know, I think the takeaway here is that it is always important to practice food safety when you bring produce home from the grocery store. So do make sure you are washing your fruits and vegetables. Make sure you're washing your hands. You know, scrubbing those, melons, cucumbers, even before you cut them is a good idea. And then after you've cut them, get them into the refrigerator because that can also help. Now, with Cyclospora, this is a little bit more difficult to remove, which is why, you know, you're seeing maybe you have to cook items, you know, in order to actually reduce it or remove it. So here's the thing, Carol. I don't want people to stop eating fruits and vegetables altogether. We need to eat our fruits and veggies. They're very, very important for our gut health. Also, you know, again, all of those really important nutrients that they contain. But also, you know, don't be shy about reaching for those frozen or canned fruits and vegetables right now, which I know is really hard to do in the summer. But that might be a good alternative if you are concerned.
9: Well, especially now with farmers markets so popular and popping up all over the place. I mean, that is a very good recommendation that, yes, make sure you scrub that produce before you use it, or yes, cook it also.
24: Right, you know, and farmers markets are great because you can get, you know, so many different types of items that you wouldn't normally find at the grocery store. Or if you've got a friend, you know, maybe even me right now, I have a garden and I am seeing my cilantro and my basil and my tomatoes popping up right now. you know, I'm sure I'll be, you know, sharing some of that bounty with some of my neighbors. So, you know, those are also, you know, ways that you can get produce and reduce your risk.
9: Well, Amber, where can we read more about this?
24: Sure. You can check out Sterlist.com. You can also follow me on Instagram, AmberPankinen.rd.
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0: Are you and President Trump friends?
1: I'm his lawyer. Was his lawyer. And now I'm the Deputy Attorney General.
8: Part of the Sights and Sounds, Todd Blanche, confirmation hearing yesterday in Washington, Carol, and we'll hear from Todd Blanche what his goal was to be and is to do. A lot of the vetting of the Epstein files acknowledged that there were some problems there, but what did you think yesterday of old Todd Blanche?
9: I think he played it as I expected that he would play it. He played it the way Pam Bondi played it. He played it the way Cash Patel played it. He, you know, all saying that they weren't there to do the president's bidding. And then once they got in office, that all turned around.
8: Yeah.
9: So there was nothing he said that surprised me. I mean, you know, even a single Republican no on this Judiciary Committee would block his nomination for consideration. You've got, you know, two lame ducks in there. John Cornyn of Texas, who was defeated by a Trump-backed opponent in the primary election, really grilled Blanche about that fund, that $1.8 billion fund for purported victims of Justice Department persecution, and raised questions about that. Is that really done? Have you put a fork in it? Or could it happen yet? And Blanche agreed that, yeah, it can still, you know, go through again. But for now, it was a moot point. You had Tom Tillis, who also is a lame duck, who was the other Republican that really went after him. But he said that, you know, he was more inclined to vote yes after hearing his, you know, his answers to the questions. I mean, Cornyn pretty much said it. You know, you were the president's lawyer, and does that mean that when you get into this position that you're going to do the president's bidding? Are you going to act like his personal lawyer when you get to be a member of his cabinet?
8: That's the question. That's the million-dollar question. No pun intended, but what's the trust level like? And of course, you had Blanche try and put his best foot forward.
1: 17 months ago, I sat at this table as the nominee to be the Deputy Attorney General. And I told you that serving in the Department of Justice was my American dream. Since then, I've helped lead it, first as deputy and now as acting Attorney General. And I'm here today to earn your trust once more.
8: So, Todd Blanche yesterday will have reaction to Jay Clayton's hearing, as that got a little heated and intense. Let's clear the air. Good folks from DuckMedic make it happen. Carol, this is an interesting topic with this new law in some states requiring retail stores to offer a 10% discount to customers who use self-checkout. All right.
9: Now, New York is a state that's debating this right now. If you want to use that self-checkout kiosk, you would get a 10% discount. So is this something that would incentivize you to go to the self-check rather than go through a regular checkout? They want people to, you know, move through the lines quicker, and they feel like if they give them a reason to use the self-checkout, maybe more people. I mean, there are a lot of places that are doing away with their self-checkouts. But most of that has to do with the fact that people are committing fraud. Mm-hmm. I mean, they're not checking everything, and they feel like they're losing money on them. But some stores say, hey, it helps move the lines. It helps move the crowds. We encourage people to use it.
8: I don't remember, and it's been a long time since I've gone through the checkout line and actually had a cashier help me out. And that's one of the jobs I had at good old Hinky Dinky growing up. It was you know, cashier. And so been on both sides of that. But mostly it is self-checkout right now, and typically at the grocery store for me. And, yeah, I'd love that. I'd love a 10% knockoff. But it's kind of really the only option, because I just don't – where we go, except for a couple of, you know, mom-and-pop spots that we try and hit, for the most part, it is on you to self-checkout. And that's really your only option because there's so few cashiers. So I'm at the other end of the pool there. That's more prevalent, the self-checkout areas. So if I were to get a discount, that'd make my day, and I'd for sure continue to self-checkout. I just dread I've been popped a couple of times for the camera or the eye in the sky thinking I'm trying to steal a potato or a sweet potato. No, I'm super icky picky about how I bag my groceries.
9: I think I've used a self-checkout, alone.
8: Yeah.
9: Twice.
8: Usually you've got your tank of goodies.
9: Right, because I go once a week, so mm-hmm. I'm buying, I'm not stopping every other day to get something for dinner. You know, I go once a week, and so I usually have a lot. So I go through, I let the regular checker, but, you know, I'm not waiting in line at 6 o'clock on Saturday morning.
8: It's you. There she comes.
9: Me and
8: three carts.
9: There's about five of us. We're like the same five people that are there, you know, every Saturday morning.
8: It's your little club.
9: So it is a club, and they all know me, and I know them, and you get a professional bagger. It's not like you bag something and then it's falling out of your bag halfway to the car. 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
8: Well, it's... 10%'s always better, right? 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
9: All right, so we'll see. Maybe that will hit Nebraska. 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That's their job. 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
3: A couple of items that we're working on in the news this morning include a jury scam that's victimized two of three people here in the Lincoln area that were contacted recently. Also, the latest about a lawsuit, part of it being dismissed regarding the lawsuit from former Nebraska football coach Scott Frost against the University of Nebraska. And the final section of the Pershing Center mural will be put into place later on today. We'll have that and other news for you in sports coming up at 7:03 on KFOR.
8: Motsy, thanks for popping in. We're going to have a high of 91 today, sunshine. Maybe a chance of a shower to pop up here between 4 and 6. Clear and 72 for the overnight. Tomorrow, sunshine, 94. Triple-digit feels like for the weekend. Sunny at 95 for Saturday. Sunday, sunshine, 96. 66 degrees, partly sunny. At your severe weather station, KFOR.
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4: 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Heavy rains with flash flooding.
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18: What's in store tonight with President Trump's national address? And we'll hear from a couple of leaders on Capitol Hill. Their precursor. More from Jeff Motes in the KFOR newsroom. Carol, I didn't catch up or check much of the ESPYs out. Kind of climbed on the old treadmill last night and hung on for dear life, but I know you were all over the red carpet.
19: Yeah, I just wanted to see what they were wearing. And I have to say, Jalen Brunson had on a gorgeous chocolate brown suit. His wife looked gorgeous, too. But he won the best athlete in a men's sport for the New York Knicks. No surprise there. The best athlete in a women's sports was Aja Wilson, who plays for the Las Vegas Aces. Best breakthrough athlete was Alyssa Yu in figure skating. The best record-breaking performance, Miles Garrett. He's with the Browns. He broke the NFL season record for sacks, single season. Best championship performance, again, Jalen Brunson with the Knicks. Best play, OG and OB's tip-in in the NBA Finals. Yeah. Best team, of course, the New York Knicks.

0: Best single game performance was Shohei Ohtani when he pitched six scoreless innings and struck out 10 batters and hit three home runs.
1: That's pretty
0: good. Best college athlete for men was Fernando Mendoza, Indiana football, of course. And best college athlete women's sports, Lauren Betts with the UCLA basketball team.
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9: From ABC News, I'm Chuck Severinsen. Good morning. For millions, the morning's not good, cool, or crisp. Unhealthy, smoky, creepy-looking air is covering hundreds of miles of the northern U.S. It's the smoke from wildfires in Canada and Minnesota. ABC News Chief Meteorologist Ginger Z.
10: Already, we've seen some of the most dense smoke in the northern Great Lakes, places like Mackinac Island, Michigan, Duluth, Minnesota, all the way down to Toronto. But we will keep seeing Cleveland, Detroit, Grand Rapids, Michigan, Erie, Buffalo, even Philadelphia and New York City.
9: The wind, rain, tornado emergency in parts of the Texas Hill Country continues. Some areas could get 30 inches of rain, forecasters say. In Kerr County...
11: Overnight, heavy rain continued to push streams and rivers to near or above their overflow point. The Sabinal River in Uvalde County is normally about 18 inches deep. It's crested at over 19 feet. A tornado damaged homes and businesses in San Antonio Wednesday. This morning, tornado sirens were blaring again.
9: ABC's Jim Ryan in Dallas-Fort Worth. It's a numbers game. A day after Acting Attorney General Todd Blanche's Senate confirmation.

0: Nation hearing not long after the death of Senator Lindsey Graham. ABC News Justice Department reporter Alex Mallon.
1: They're going to have to replace Senator Graham and his seat on this because Todd Blanche cannot afford to lose a single GOP senator. And we'd heard two senators leading up to this hearing, Senator Tom Tillis and Senator John Cornyn, both who said they were undecided.
0: Iran has released an American woman held there since late 2024. The U.S. military stepping up attacks on Iranian targets. Iran firing missiles at U.S. allies in the region again. Scheduled to talk to the nation at 9 p.m. Eastern tonight, partly about the 2020 election and election security. President Trump, Reuters reports he plans to say that China had the ability to interfere in the 2020 election, but the intelligence community found no evidence. 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
6: LPD wants you to be aware of another jury duty scam. Good morning, I'm Jeff Modes. Partly cloudy, 65 degrees at KFOR FM 101.5, 1240 AM. It is 7:03. But first, Lincoln Police moments ago provided an update about a missing teen that had not been seen since June 20th. LPD says 14-year-old Maylee Figueroa has been located and is safe. Now to our other top story. Since July 1st, Lincoln Police have taken three reports from people that were targeted in a missing jury duty scam.
7: In two cases, the scammers claimed to be law enforcement and told the victims they needed to send money to clear the warrant. One of the victims received a fake jury notice in the mail. Two of the three victims sent money for a total loss of $4,800.
6: Lincoln Police Public Information Manager Erica Thomas says if you get a call from someone claiming you owe money for missing jury duty, hang up. She adds law enforcement will not call you to request a payment. If you are concerned about a possible scam, you can independently verify a jury duty summons with the court or a jury duty commissioner directly. A hit-and-run case from June 27 that's part of Crime Stoppers this week from Lincoln Police. It happened around 63rd and Knox in Northeast Lincoln where a vehicle was hit.
8: Video footage was located in the neighborhood and found what lined up with a witness account that a small black Toyota Yaris, that's a Y-A-R-I-S, very kind of a rare car, was seen fleeing from the area.
6: LPD forensics technician Becky Keller says the Yaris is reported to have a county license plate that would begin with a number and that the vehicle is now going to have some front end damage to it, missing part or maybe even all of its front bumper. Go to LincolnCrimeStoppers.com for complete details. KFOR News Time is 7:05. There were 21 traffic fatalities on Nebraska roads in the month of June. The Nebraska Department of Transportation says 6 of the 15 vehicle occupants killed were not using seatbelts. The full report is up at KFORnow.com. Audit letters have been issued to five local governments across Nebraska from State Auditor Mike Foley. Among them, the Village of Alvo in Cass County and the City of David City in Butler County. Foley says in a news release his office received a tip about potentially fraudulent charges in the Alvo Road Fund bank account. An investigation found four questionable electronic debts totaling over $30,000. The first two transactions happening in August and September of last year were not reported to law enforcement for 2 weeks. Meanwhile, the former city clerk and treasurer of David City allegedly misappropriated over $5,800 through personal use of the city's funds and unapproved salary increase paid to herself. It appears that the treasurer paid herself nearly $5,000 in excess of the authorized wages between 2021 and 2025. This matter has been referred to the Nebraska State Patrol, and it's still under investigation. A judge has dismissed one part of a lawsuit by former Nebraska head football coach Scott Frost against the University of Nebraska for allegedly stopping payments owed for 2025 and 26 under his employment contract. Frost was fired without cause in 2022. This past March, the university made a motion to dismiss the lawsuit. However, the court declined to declare a judgment. The court ordered to define his legal rights and status.

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0: Lincoln's first forecast today will be mostly sunny with a high of 91. Tonight, a clear sky, low of 72. Sunny tomorrow, and a high of 94. Sunny and hot on Saturday, a high of 95. Sunny on Sunday, hot, a high of 96. Up near 100 on Monday. Right now, 65 degrees with a partly cloudy sky at KFOR. The East Division All-Stars defeated the West Division All-Stars 9-3 Wednesday night in the American Association Baseball All-Star Game at Haymarket Park. For the West All-Stars, Lincoln Salt Dogs relief pitcher Zach McCleave retired the side in the top of the ninth.
7: It's a bouncing ball at the middle and be fielded at second base. Toss on over to first. That's in time, and there's a one away. There's a swing and a miss as McCleave kind of pulled back on that one. 0-2 breaking ball called strike three on the inside corner, and that's getting in the inning. Zach McCleave looking sharp in his All-Star appearance.
0: That's Rich Ray on KFOR with a call. Other Lincoln Salt Dogs in the contest included Jacob Morrow, who was 1-for-2 with a double, and Carter Bagnaski, who was 0-for-2 with a strikeout for the West All-Stars. Lincoln returns to action tomorrow night to open up a weekend series in Sioux Falls against the Canaries to begin the second half of the season. The winner of the Home Run Derby beforehand at Haymarket Park was Jose Sermo from Fargo-Moorhead. And the American Association Baseball held its 2026 Hall of Fame induction earlier this week at the Lincoln Station Great Hall. Headlining the inductees was Lincoln Salt Dogs owner and Lincoln native Jim Abel. Abel had owned the team since 2001, also serves as the CEO of NEBCO, and has played an instrumental role in the construction of Haymarket Park. Former Salt Dogs player Nate Sampson was also inducted. He spent the final 2 years of his career in Lincoln in 2022 and 23. He's the American Association's second all-time leader in hits with 815. I'm Jeff Motes, KFOR Sports.
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1: 7:09, your Thursday with KFOR. 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More on that heat that will no doubt invade this weekend. High of 91 today. Feels great, though. About 68 degrees right now. Where not to have low T. And a license plate that is great unless it's yours. Carol, what happens tonight with President Trump as he'll address the nation?
9: Speculation, of course, is that he's going to touch on previously unreported alleged Chinese meddling in U.S. elections. That's the focus of his speech tonight, according to sources, that this is going to be about election safety. He hasn't really said a lot about it. Caroline Leavitt, his White House press secretary, said, as usual, no one knows what's going to happen except for the president. And so he announced his primetime address earlier this week, has disclosed few details. Although, again, he has hinted that the focus is going to be on elections.
1: So some reaction on Capitol Hill. We'll hear from Chuck Schumer in a moment. John Thune talked yesterday.
10: I don't know what he's going to say. Only thing I can tell you is we are focused on the 2026 election. At least I am, and I think most of my colleagues are.
1: So the topic here about the 2021 intelligence assessment concluding with high confidence that China did not try to interfere in 2020 when it comes to the outcome or interfere with voting infrastructure. There's a minority view held that Beijing may have tried to undermine Trump through social media. What's Chuck Schumer had to say?
11: Well, we're very worried about the White House They know they can't win the election fair and square. They know the American people are against them. They know that the American people in the House and Senate are favoring our candidates. So

0: We don't put it past them to try whatever they can, but we are prepared.
1: So, couple of takes there, and I think Thune's comments, Carol, jibe with a lot of folks that support and voted for Trump. They're over it. They're ready to move on. Quit beating this dead horse.
2: That basically is what everyone is saying. Or is President Trump trying to put into people's minds that the election process isn't fair, and as a way to get his SAVE Act passed, or to get people doubting whether their vote counts? And I think he really wants to put in people's minds that there's an issue with elections, so that they can be manipulated the way he wants to see them go. Because in reality, there wasn't enough of an advantage for China, whether Trump or Biden won, to really risk being caught at doing this.
1: I have no doubt that foreign governments are trying to manipulate and cause discourse, but at what lengths are they able to infiltrate and be successful? I mean, there's a lot of folks out there that want to see the U.S. burn, and that's awful. That being said, you can't come out and say, hey, unless we win, it's something's wrong. I mean, and that's, there's only one way this can go, and folks are not in tune to that.
2: And some people are wondering if he's going to come out and start pointing fingers at voting machines. Is he going to say, okay, don't vote if your election site has this type of voting machine? Because these voting machines have, you know, he made a comment the other day that he was going to clear Mike Lindell's name with this speech tonight, as far as, you know, voter fraud.
1: Trying to put him in the MyPillow guy. Yeah, he's trying to put MyPillow dude into the Minnesota mansion,
2: right,
1: for governor. The topic of low T.
3: I'm authorizing a new screening program for testosterone deficiency for our service members, ensuring you have the right testosterone levels to operate at your absolute best.
1: So that is Secretary of Defense Pete Hegseth. If you're 30 or older, Carol, get it checked. Now you have to.
2: They call this the manosphere culture that Hegseth seems to be obsessed with, making sure that everyone's testosterone is where it should be, which has some people in the military a little nervous, because there are people who are out there who have been, you know, fighting and training to get into the special forces group. Now they're worried, what if they have to take this testosterone test and it shows that they're low on testosterone? Does that mean that their desire and all the work that they've put in, and there are reasons why people's testosterone might be low, mm-hmm, does that mean they're just out now because it doesn't meet what Pete Hegseth says it should meet? I mean, it's a little odd at this time that that's what he's focusing on, when we're ramping up attacks in Iran, where, you know, aren't you focusing on some of the larger strategic questions like alliances and war and weapons production and things that normally a secretary of war, as he calls himself, would be focusing on? You're worried about testosterone levels, and, you know, some of these hormones that you can take for it do cause some side effects, mm-hmm, for people, not everybody, but for some people.
1: I get the pitch here. You want a sharpened fighting machine. You want Rambo out there from a testosterone standpoint. But if you got good people in place right now, I mean, let them go work. Let them go defend. Don't freak them out with or else, or I'm in conflict now because my testosterone level's iffy compared to where he wants it to be.
2: And if I take this hormone, am I going to have problems with fertility? Sometimes it shuts down your sperm production. It increases the risk of blood clots in some people. It causes acne, hair loss. So how anxious are you going to be to take this this hormone. So, I mean, yeah, it's pretty controversial right now. And some people say is this just his way of making sure that the people he doesn't think should be in the military, and women have to take it too, that the people that he doesn't think should be in the military, is it a way of getting them out?
1: Jeff Motes with us here in the KFOR newsroom.
4: Coming up in news here at 7:31, we'll have more about a jury duty scam that Lincoln police are investigating that's impacted at least three people here in the Lincoln area since the beginning of the month. We'll have that story for you, other news as well, and sports too, all coming up at 7:31 on KFOR.
1: Motesy, thanks. Carol, the license plate grandma's afraid of.
2: And the music's all right. So we get the 76-year-old woman from Pompano Beach, Florida. She gets a new license plate. Now, she did not order this. Okay, it's not like a vanity plate. She gets it, and the plate says SQZ.
1: Squeeze.
2: And then capital A, 5-5, except for she says the fives look like S's.
1: Mm-hmm.
2: So, at a quick glance, she said, you know, it doesn't look like two fives.
1: No. It looks like the backside.
2: Right.
1: On the backside.
2: She's not happy. She said, I live in a senior community. I'm 77 years old. Should I really be driving around with a plate that says that? Some of her neighbors, though, who are older, think she should keep the plate. They think it's pretty cool. So she said, no, I'm going to the state, and I'm going to complain about it. I just want to see if I can't get a different plate. She said, I'm getting honks. And
1: she said, nickname now, whether she likes it or not. There goes so-and-so down to
2: squeeze, you know what?
1: Yeah, and there goes old squeeze butt to go pick up the grandkids. Pickleball roadie. Tea time for old squeeze. I mean, it's...
2: Yeah. She said, I mean, not that it's nice that I'm over 70 and I'm finally getting someone to honk at me, but not for that reason.
1: And it's not honking at her to get out of the way.
2: Yeah.
1: What would you do if you had that misfortune with the license? You'd protest it, wouldn't you?
2: I probably would, yeah. I'd go back and see if I couldn't get a different plate.
1: Mm-hmm. You'd make it known. I'd get out of the car, and that's false advertising, you know? I wouldn't be that lucky. All right, sunshine today, 91. What we're looking at, clear in 72. Do have a mini chance of a shower in that 4 to 6 window today. But for the most part, sunshine. And then we get into your Friday. Sunshine at 94, mid-90s for Saturday. Upper 90s for Sunday, but those feels like temps could approach triple digits. Sunshine and 65 at your severe weather station, KFOR.
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12: Something good, birthdays, anniversaries coming up. We'll check in with our Big Red insider, Bill Dolman. A few news and notes to get into on Nebraska here this week. Carol, let's talk survival kit.
13: Yeah, Waffle House has come out with a Waffle House incident response kit. Although it carries a pretty hefty price, $899.
12: Mm.
13: The kit includes a mouth guard, wrist tape, a utility knife, restraints, laser-etched blades, and a Bluetooth speaker. The maker of the kit says everyone understands what kind of place Waffle House can become after midnight, so we feel that these kits are very important.
12: So you roll up to the Waffle House, time for one more bad decision after midnight, and you show up with the kit in case the cook gets crazy, someone's methed out of their mind at the counter. You are prepared for response.
13: Well, this actually, I should make myself clear, this is a kit that every Waffle House has that's mounted on the wall.
12: Okay.
13: Like a fire extinguisher.
12: So, break in case of emergency. Okay.
13: Right. You break the glass, and then you get in, and you get the items that you need to defend yourself.
12: Okay. So, you don't have to show up with it.
13: No, you don't show up with it. It's just, again, it's like a fire extinguisher. It's in the Waffle House hanging on the wall so that if something happens that you're prepared to break the glass on it and then pull out the items that you need, whether it be the duct tape or, you know, the
12: restraint
13: or the wrist reins, mm-hmm. the mouth guard, you know, whatever you find necessary.
12: Well, while you're ordering the cheesy hash browns, the biscuits and gravy, maybe the hot stripper, that's chicken fingers, Carol.
13: Okay, thank you.
12: With the side of Tabasco. Oh, man. I remember going to the old Waffle House with Jay Bird and Carson and old Jace after a Chiefs-Oakland game. You thought it was supposed to be a home game for Kansas City, but I think all of Oakland was at the Waffle House.
13: Well, you know, let's look what World Cup people say. It's their favorite spot besides Bucky's.
12: Oh, it's pretty good. Well, I'm feeling good now that if there's a fire in the kitchen, we're good. If there's distraught customers, we're okay.
7: Tell me something good.
12: Let's get into something good. Birthdays, anniversaries this morning. Down in Oklahoma we go. Couple of tree trimmers, pair of brothers from Oklahoma. And they were down there doing their duty, right? They're about 40 feet in the air. And they had the truck, they have a cable, and the cable snapped as they were trimming trees. Both the brothers fell and ended up in the hospital with serious injuries. Bones were broken, facial fractures. Their expectation was 6 weeks to recover. Well, thankfully, the good folks in this Oklahoma town, Ponca City, through crowdfunding, raised over $10,000 for the tree trimming brothers.
13: Oh, wow.
12: To help cover medical expenses, cost of living, and support their business while the brothers are unable to work. I think that's something good, the community coming together to help folks that, do a bit of a dangerous job when it comes to tree trimming. You're that high in the air, you have an equipment malfunction, and you go splat, but at least they're recovering, and they'll have some money in their pocket to do so.
7: Tell me something.
13: Lancaster County 4-H and KFOR congratulate Mindy Clark of Lincoln. She's the winner of our July Heart of 4-H Award in recognition of her outstanding volunteer service. She volunteers with the horse program for 15 years now. She is leader of the Mighty Lopers 4-H Club, and at the Lancaster County Super Fair, she helps with the 4-H shows. She said, I really enjoy the kids, sharing my horses with kids who may not otherwise have a chance to learn about horses or be around them. 4-H thanks Mindy Clark for donating her time and talents to the Nebraska Extension 4-H Youth Development Program.
12: All right. Any birthdays or anniversaries?
13: I have none to share.
12: Okay. Happy anniversary out to Jeff and Sarah Colhane as they're celebrating 9 years. Eric Anderson is celebrating a birthday today. Eric, have a great birthday. Mark Feit celebrating a birthday today. Toby Antonson is also blowing out the candles, and James Berger also a birthday wish, belated birthday wish out to Ben McLaughlin yesterday. Let's see if we have a caller here with a birthday wish. Hi, do you have a birthday or anniversary?
14: Yes, a birthday. Would you ask Cindy Mather, well, Carol, would you ask her to wish Dennis Munt a happy birthday today? He was a good friend of her husband, who of course passed.
12: Yep, you're live on air, so thanks for passing that along.
13: Yeah, happy birthday to Denny Mutt.
12: All right, 7:30 with ABC.
15: I'm Chuck Sievertson. Torrential rain setting off more flooding in parts of Texas. As we hear from ABC's Jim Ryan, more high water rescues.
16: The swift water rescue crews pre-positioned along the Guadalupe River are being put to the test today.
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15: Wildfires in Minnesota and Canada again leading to smoky, hazy conditions for millions of people from the Great Lakes to the Northeast. Air quality alerts issued for more than a dozen states. President Trump addresses the country tonight, expected to discuss election security, specifically issues around the 2020 election. An Italian court has just convicted the former head of an Italian highway operator after the deadly collapse of a bridge in Genoa 8 years ago. This is ABC News.
19: A warning about another jury duty scam. Good morning, I'm Jeff Modes. Partly cloudy, 65 degrees at KFOR FM 101.5, 1240 AM at 731. But first, want to let you know the Lincoln police here a little bit ago provided an update about a missing teen that had not been seen since June 20th. According to LPD, 14-year-old Maylee Figueroa has been located and is safe. Three reports of jury duty scams in Lincoln since July 1st has LPD warning you to be careful and suggesting what you should do if someone calls.
20: If you get a call from someone claiming you owe money for missing jury duty, hang up. Law enforcement will not call you to request payment.
19: LPD Public Information Manager Erica Thomas says if you are concerned about a possible scam, you can independently verify a jury duty summons with the court or jury commissioner directly. She says two of the three people contacted in Lincoln because of the scam sent money for a total loss of $4,800. Crime Stoppers from Lincoln Police this week takes a look at a hit and run from June 27th at 63rd in Knox where a vehicle was hit. Surveillance video shows that there was a small black Toyota Yaris that was seen fleeing the area, according to LPD forensics technician Becky Keller.
21: The witness said the Yaris had a county license plate, so that's a plate that would begin with a number rather than letters, and that vehicle is now going to have some front-end damage to it, missing part or maybe even all of the front bumper.
19: Go to LincolnCrimeStoppers.com for a complete detail about this particular case. KFOR News Time, 733. The Nebraska Department of Transportation on Wednesday released information about June fatalities on Nebraska roads. There were 21 across the state. Six of the 15 vehicle occupants killed were not using seatbelts. Six were using a seatbelt. Three had seatbelt usage marked as unknown. You can read the full report up at KFORnow.com. State Auditor Mike Foley's office has issued audit letters for five local governments across Nebraska. Among them are the village of Alvo in Cass County and David City in Butler County. Foley says in a news release his office received a tip about potentially fraudulent charges within the village of Alvo's Road Fund bank account. An investigation found four questionable electronic debts totaling over $30,000. The first two transactions happening in August and September of 2025 were not reported to law enforcement for 2 weeks. Meanwhile, the former city clerk and treasurer of David City allegedly misappropriated over $5,800 through personal use of the city's funds and unapproved salary increase paid to herself. Foley's team identified 15 presumed personal purchases that totaled nearly $915. Those purchases included bacon, laundry, detergent, allergy relief medication, leggings, and other items. On top of the purchases, it appears the treasurer paid herself nearly $5,000 in excess of the authorized wages between 2021 and 2025. It's been now referred to the Nebraska State Patrol, is currently under investigation. And day two today of the Broadcasters Unite for Live Summer Blood Drive inside Gateway Mall at the food court area that will go from 11 this morning until 7 this evening. All donors, again, will receive a free Nebraska Community Blood Bank t-shirt plus lunch. 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
19: Lincoln's first forecast, it will be mostly sunny today with a high of 91. Tonight a clear sky, low of 72. Sunny tomorrow and a high of 94. Saturday sunny and hot, a high of 95, 96 on Sunday, 99 for a high on Monday. Right now, partly cloudy, 65 degrees at KFOR. The East Division All-Stars defeated the West Division All-Stars 9-3 Wednesday night in the American Association Baseball All-Star Game at Haymarket Park. For the West All-Stars, Lincoln Salt Dogs relief pitcher Zach McCleave retired the side in the top of the ninth.
0: It's a bouncing ball at the middle and be fielded at second base. Toss on over to first. That's in time, and there's a one away. There's a swing and a miss as McCleave got a pull.

0: Back on that one. 0-2 breaking ball, called strike three on the inside corner, and that's getting in the inning. Zach McCleave looking sharp in his All-Star appearance.
1: That's Rich Ray on KFOR with a call. Other Lincoln Salt Dogs in the contest included Jacob Morrow, who was 1-for-2 with the double, and Carter Bagnaski, who was 0-for-2 with a strikeout for the West All-Stars. Lincoln returns to action tomorrow night to open up a weekend series in Sioux Falls against the Canaries to begin the second half of the season. The winner of the home run derby beforehand at Haymarket Park was Jose Sermo from Fargo-Moorhead. And the American Association Baseball held its 2026 Hall of Fame induction earlier this week at the Lincoln Station Great Hall. Headlining the inductees was Lincoln Salt Dogs owner and Lincoln native Jim Abel. Abel had owned the team since 2001, also serves as the CEO of NEBCO, and has played an instrumental role in the construction of Haymarket Park. Former Salt Dogs player Nate Sampson was also inducted. He spent the final 2 years of his career in Lincoln in 2022 and 23. He's the American Association's second all-time leader in hits with 815. I'm Jeff Motes, KFOR Sports.
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6: Hey, it's Bill Hooks and Elijah Herbal from the Morning Hookup. Hey, we're gone for a couple days, but coming up on a Monday of the Morning Hookup, we'll welcome back Dr. Dane Todd. We'll recap the World Cup final. Also, Evan Blam of the Omaha World Herald will join the show. That and a whole lot more in the Morning Hookup from 9-11 right here on KFOR.
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2: 21 minutes in front of 8 at KFOR. Big Red insider Bill Dolman coming up here in about 8 minutes on KFOR. More from Modesy. Well, we heard Todd Blanche's testimony yesterday. That wasn't the only hot seat. Jay Clayton also in front and center, Carol, when it comes to his position potentially with intelligence.
8: Yeah, he's picked to be the next director of national intelligence once Bill Pulte is done firing people. He appeared in a confirmation hearing before the Senate Committee on Intelligence yesterday. A lot of the topics were the validity of the 2020 election, Tulsi Gabbard showing up in Georgia to confiscate election ballots, American intelligence when it comes to those New York Times reporters who were subpoenaed after they reported on the lack of security on the new Air Force One that was a gift to President Trump. A lot centered around those topics.
2: It wasn't warm and fuzzy yesterday.
9: Who won the 2020 election?
10: I'm not going to do this with you.
11: Clayton pressed 20 times, but never directly answered the question.
9: Who won the 2020 election?
10: I have answered the question.
9: Answer it. What is your answer?
10: I've given you my answer.
9: What is your answer?
2: It's kind of like the scene in Back to School where Sam Kennison's screaming at Rodney Dangerfield. Say it! Say it! Oh, man, with Clayton here, I mean, you've got Democrats, and that was one of the senators from Georgia really putting him to press on past comments about security of elections, his decision to subpoena journalists from the New York Times, and, you know, some different reporting out there. What'd you see, what'd you think of this yesterday?
8: Well, yeah, it almost hurt to watch it. And because initially Jay Clayton was thought to be a pretty easy confirmation, even among Democrats. And then you had some Democrats who have worked with him and pretty much were planning on voting for him. But then after they saw the confirmation hearings, now they say they're not inclined to. I think that John Ossoff, and that's who you're referring to, the senator from Georgia, kind of summed it up when he said, isn't it humiliating to be unable to answer this question, to have to indulge in the president's delusions? And Mark Warner and some people who know him well said, you know, there are ways he could have answered that question. He could have said, I support Donald Trump. I voted for Donald Trump. But it was Joe Biden who came out the winner in that election. I mean, there were ways that he could have kind of gotten around it. But I'm sure he knew that President Trump was watching these confirmation
2: hearings.
8: Can't
2: say he lost.
8: You can't say he lost. And so that's the point that Ossoff went after. If you're not willing to, and Mark Kelly pointed this out, he said to him, you know, you're no one is going to agree with the president on everything. It's just it's just not possible. If you're not willing to look at the president and say, I don't agree with you on this, when you get into a situation room where it's a crisis situation, are you the guy that's going to be able to say, Mr. President, I don't think that's the right move
2: from
8: a national intelligence. Yeah,
2: you stand up for the betterment of the country,
8: which is basically what they went after Todd Blanche for too. Are you going to be able to say in those tough moments, look at the president and say, I don't think this is the right move? And from what I'm seeing today, he said, I don't see that.
2: Carol, you have an about face with about half the House Democrats voting to cut off aid to Israel.
8: Yeah, that measure would have sought to cut all $3.3 billion in military and humanitarian aid to Israel from a foreign affairs spending bill that failed by a vote of 104 to 314 with 10 voting present and all but one Republican, who was Representative Thomas Massie of Kentucky, a sponsor, voting no. I think the significant thing is that when you analyze it, you had more than half of Democrats, or you had about half of Democrats opposing it, which generally doesn't happen when it comes to aid to Israel. And the reason given by many of them is what's happening with Netanyahu right now. And they're basically saying it's not that we don't support Israel, but we think it's time for a reset. We think there's things going on that we need to really take care of.
2: Status quo can't keep going on.
8: Exactly.
2: There's got to be a change. Motsi's with us here in the KFOR newsroom.
1: A couple of things I want to pass along this morning. The missing teen that had been missing since June 20th here in Lincoln has been found safe. We'll have more about that in our news coming up here at 8:03. Also in our news this morning, more about the contract dispute going on between the University of Nebraska and former head football coach Scott Frost, and a jury duty scam that's going on, and Lincoln Police wants you to be aware of what's happening. We'll have that, other news and sports for you all at 8:03 on KFOR.
2: Motsi, thanks. Sunshine 91, clear and 72 for the overnight. Friday 94 and sunny. We'll check in Big Red Insider Bill Dolman coming up.
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14: Lightheadedness, headache, nausea. 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
6: 747 at KFOR. 2 weeks from today, we'll be in Chicago, Big Ten Media Days with KFOR coverage. Our Husker insider, Bill Dolman, part of that. Bill's supposed to be quiet this time of year, not so much this week with Mekhi Nelson news, at least on the charges front. No statement from Nebraska football yet. Reaction to that first bit of news earlier this week.
7: Well, you never want to jump to conclusions, you know, when you hear news like that, and because you have to let the legal process work its way through, and apparently it has. That doesn't mean that there aren't consequences for whatever went on down in Key West, and whatever Nebraska determines is, you know, something, one of a, I guess you could say, a moral turpitude clause, or putting the university and the football program in a bad light. I would imagine that there will be some type of punitive decision made by Matt Rhule, whether it's missing a couple of games, but I assume that he will continue to be a part of the team. But again, the news doesn't look good initially. The story's not good, but the legal process played out, and now it's in the hands of Nebraska and its head coach. And I'm sure Nelson understands that there's probably something that's going to come down the line. And, you know, I guess Nebraska made, you know, some statement about it by, you know, bringing in the running back from Penn State and Iowa Western. Perhaps that's the statement that Matt Rhule is making. But, you know, hopefully, you know, Mekhi Nelson learns an incredibly valuable lesson out of this, that you just don't put yourself or anybody in that kind of situation again.
8: Well, and I think it kind of poses an important question about any sport. Is this a rehabilitation program, or, you know, are you keeping people on because you think, well, we can help them, maybe get them turned around? Does that work?
7: Well, it should. I mean, you know, rehabilitation, but Matt Rhule said this is a developmental program. I think that also means helping people develop as human beings from 18 to 22 or 23. And that needs to be part of the program going forward for Mekhi Nelson. You cannot do whatever it is he was accused of doing and put your program, yourself, and anybody around you in jeopardy in a bad light like that. It's not going to be easy coming back to Nebraska for him next season, because there will be a spotlight on him, because, you know, regardless of how the case ended, which is no charges, there's still there's still a dark cloud over it, and he's going to have to live with that and deal with that and show some type of, you know, I don't say remorse, but show some type of development and rehabilitation that this won't happen again. Because I think that I don't think you get three strikes on that. I think it's a lot of times one and done, or maybe two and you're done. But it's over now. Now it's in the hands of Matt Rhule.
6: It's Bill Dolman with us on KFOR. Let's talk timing here of Tyke Hayes. What do you think of the running back pickup? Iowa Western is a really incredible program. This guy was at Penn State. Now he's in Lincoln.
7: Well, I'm sure Iowa Western's going, nice to meet you. He was there for a semester. I don't know what we know in terms of what Nebraska's gotten in this. I saw the headlines yesterday, and I was trying to, you know, read all about it. Four-star running back, okay, that's good. Three carries in the bowl game for 18 yards. So if you could look at it in a big picture and say, well, the guy was at Penn State for a year, and he averaged 6 yards per carry. That's pretty good. But he sat out the whole season. I'm sure that the plan must have been, you know, come here, and we're going to redshirt you and develop you, and you're our guy, you know, for the next 4 years beyond. Well, James Franklin gets fired. Apparently Matt Campbell doesn't have a place for him, or he didn't feel like there was a place for him. And so he goes to arguably one of the great junior college programs in the country. The thing that I think Nebraska gets out of more than anything, and even though the kid did not play there, other than, I suppose, spring ball, there's been so much made about Nebraska needing to tap into the resource that's just right across the river, mm-hmm. and they have not been able to do that. And so maybe this is the first building of the bridge for Nebraska to Iowa Western, which, you know, like I said, it's a great JUCO program. And I think you put that on par with some of the lower level, like a D2 school or something like that, that players go to, they develop, and they get a chance to make some money. And maybe this is the first, the first opportunity for Nebraska to do that. To me, that's what Nebraska gets out of it, building a relationship with Iowa Western. And maybe they did get their hands on a really good running back that nobody's heard of for the past year because he was exiled in Happy Valley.
8: Should Tim Miles in town pique our interest?
7: Well, I think it's just a great story. It's amazing how beloved Tim Miles was and is, you know, for what he did at Nebraska basketball. And his personality, you know, I don't know how many people know this, but I was involved in getting Tim hired. And I made the connection to Tim at the Mountain West basketball tournament in, what was that, 2012. And I was at Colorado State's practice, and during the practice, I had heard that Doc Sadler got fired. And after practice was over, I approached him on the court, and I said, hey, we were by ourselves. I knew Tim from his Mountain West days, and I was at the Mountain West Sports Network, so that was our connection. And he did a lot of stuff with us, and we knew about him, and so I developed a friendship with him. But I said, hey, you got a second? And I said, Doc Sadler just got fired at Nebraska. I said, you know, I know people. And he said, that's a big time job. And so we talked a little, obviously he was busy with the tournament, but we talked a couple of times and then, you know, talked again when we got back to Colorado. I was in Denver and he was from Fort Collins. And I just thought he would be the perfect guy for Nebraska basketball at that time. And I think he was. Even though the success did not come, he brought attention because of his personality, easy with a quote and a quip, and to see him come back and, you know, tap into what, you know, Fred Hoiberg is doing. And I think if there's a beloved former Nebraska coach in any sport, it's probably Tim Miles, who will always be welcome back here at any time.
6: That is good stuff. This guy Tom might be giving you a call, Tim, and you've got to open a new building, and away they go. It's Bill Dolman with us.
7: I've talked to Coach Osborne a couple of times about it and talked to Tim several times, and never really much after that. But I just thought he would be great for Nebraska, and I'm glad Nebraska still holds him in high regard and loves him with open arms.
6: Bill, we'll get caught up again. Thanks for a few minutes this morning.
7: All right. Have a great day.
6: All right. Our Big Red Insider, Bill Dolman, with his son, KFOR.
8: Join us, Pastor Tom Barber from the People City Mission. And Pastor Tom, there are so many wonderful programs and opportunities at the People City Mission that I think a lot of people are totally unaware of, like a dental program.
1: Yeah, no, it's true. We have a lot of different services I don't think people know about. We have a full service dental clinic is open 5 days a week. I think last year, Carol, we saw over 1,500 people there. And most of those weren't our guests at the mission here. They were people out in the community. You have to show that you are financially distressed or show us you're in Clarity or some program so we know that you qualify. But once we qualify you, you can get free service there. 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And really important service because, I don't know about you, I've had toothaches and things go wrong with my teeth. 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
8: Yeah, I don't think that people realize how important it, even to people's self-esteem, to have good teeth and a nice smile.
1: Yeah, no, it's a really critical service. We're excited to do it and hoping that we can expand it more here in the coming years.
8: Pastor Tom, we've got a hot week going, and water is always a need.
1: Yeah, no water, summer clothing. People want to volunteer. 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And then, of course, we have active socials, too, and the handle for all those are at pcmlincoln.
8: Pastor Tom Barber with the People City Mission. Thank you, Pastor Tom.
1: You bet, Carol. God bless you.
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14: From ABC News, I'm Chuck Sievertson. Good morning, but the air is not good for tens of millions with the winds bringing wildfire smoke, like where ABC's Matt Rivers is in Weehawken, New Jersey.
15: Millions of Americans under dangerous air quality alerts from the upper Midwest to the Northeast. As firefighters battle more than 180 wildfires in Ontario, Canada. Skies in Boston looking apocalyptic.
16: Breathing's a little bit more strained than normal.
15: Smoke also spreading from fires burning in Minnesota's Superior National Forest, forcing evacuations.
14: Torrential rain setting off more flooding in parts of Texas, up to 30 inches forecast for some areas. Many high water rescues. ABC's Jim Ryan.
17: During the flooding of July 4th, 2025, the town of Comfort was inundated when the Guadalupe River was driven out of its banks by heavy rain upstream. Now, after days of heavy storms, the Guadalupe River is raging again, and the National Weather Service is warning of what it calls a large and deadly flood wave roaring toward Kerrville and Comfort.
14: Iran attacking more U.S. allies in the Mideast as the U.S. steps up attacks, says ABC's James Longman.
18: A U.S. aircraft attacked a tanker trying to make port at Karg Island. That is the Iranian oil terminal in the Persian Gulf. CENTCOM says that it gave this tanker multiple warnings and it did not heed them. This is in breach of the blockade that the U.S. currently has on Iranian ports.
14: An American woman held in Iran since 2024 has been released. Her lawyer says she was falsely charged with spying. Seeking your attention tonight at 9 Eastern.
19: President Trump is expected to deliver a primetime address tonight. Sources say the president is expected to detail

0: Detailed information he says he received from the Office of the Director of National Intelligence related to the 2020 election. Of course, President Trump has long pushed conspiracy theories and false claims about the 2020 election, which he lost.
1: ABC's Rachel Scott at the White House. 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
5: Three people victimized in a jury duty scam. Good morning, I'm Jeff Motes. We're at 69 degrees at KFOR, FM 101.5, 1240 AM. It's 8:03, but a reminder that Lincoln police here a little while ago provided an update about a missing teen that had not been seen since June 20th. And Lincoln police this morning confirming that 14-year-old Mele Figueroa has been located and is safe. Now to our top story. Scammers have taken a total of $4,800 by victimizing two of the three people in Lincoln that were reached through a recent jury duty scam. The third person did not send money, but Lincoln Police Public Information Manager Erica Thomas says those three people were contacted about having a warrant for their arrest and missing jury duty. Thomas says if you get a call from someone claiming you owe money for missing jury duty, hang up. She adds that law enforcement will not call you to request a payment.
6: If you are concerned about a possible scam, you can independently verify a jury duty summons with the court early.
5: Thomas says the three people victimized in the scam were contacted either on July 1st or July 7th. Lincoln police are investigating a drug possession case that's featured in this week on Crime Stoppers, where on June 27th, employees of a U-Stop near Northwest 1st and West Fletcher reported seeing a man coming into the store to buy alcohol about 10:15 that night. LPD forensics technician Becky Keller says while the man was pulling out his credit card from his wallet, he apparently dropped a baggie with a white powdery substance.
7: Doesn't realize that he dropped it, leaves it on the counter. They call the police. The substance tests positive for cocaine on the initial testing.
5: Keller says the man is described as a Hispanic male, about 30 years old, arrived at a dark-colored Ford Explorer. He has several tattoos on both arms. KFOR news time is 8:04. Numbers are out for traffic deaths on Nebraska roads in June. They show that there were 21 people who died as a result of crashes. The Nebraska Department of Transportation says 6 of the 15 vehicle occupants killed were not using seatbelts. You can read more up at KFORnow.com. Five local governments across Nebraska have received audit letters from State Auditor Mike Foley. The Village of Alvo in Cass County and David City in Butler County are among them. Foley said in a news release his office received a tip about potentially fraudulent charges within the Village of Alvo's Road Fund bank account. An investigation found four questionable electronic debts totaling over $30,000. First two transactions happening in August and September of last year were not reported to law enforcement for 2 weeks. Meanwhile, the former city clerk and treasurer of David City allegedly misappropriated over $5,800 through personal use of the city's funds and unapproved salary increase paid to herself. Now, on top of the purchases, it appears the treasurer paid herself nearly $5,000 in excess of the authorized wages between 2021 and 2025. This matter has been referred to the Nebraska State Patrol, and it's currently under investigation. One part of a lawsuit filed by former Nebraska football coach Scott Frost against the University of Nebraska was dismissed earlier this week, but the decision leaves the dispute moving forward. The order filed Monday denied the university's request to throw out the case entirely. Frost alleges the university stopped payments owed for 2025 and 2026 under his employment contract. He was fired without cause back in 2022. Now, the court ruled dismissing the first count would not end the dispute because the remaining breach of contract claim will require the court to interpret the same contract language. A future court date has not been set. And a reminder that the Broadcasters Unite for Life Summer Blood Drive continues today inside Gateway Mall near the food court. It will go from 11 a.m. to 7 p.m. To make an appointment, go to ncbb.org. Lincoln's first forecast is coming up. KFOR News time is 8:07.
8: 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Their administrative board meeting will be held Friday, July 17th at 8:30 at the Walter A. Canny Service Center, 2620 Fairfield Street. 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
2: Lincoln's first forecast today, mostly sunny and a high of 91. Tonight, a clear sky, low of 72. Tomorrow, sunny and 94. Sunny and hot on Saturday, a high of 95. 96 on Sunday, up near 100 on Monday. Right now, 69 degrees with a partly cloudy sky at KFOR. The East Division All-Stars defeated the West Division All-Stars 9-3 Wednesday night in the American Association Baseball All-Star Game at Haymarket Park. For the West All-Stars, Lincoln Salt Dogs catcher Jacob Morrow is 1-for-2 at the plate with this double in the bottom of the eighth inning.
3: Jacob Morrow hitting one inside the third base bag, and that's going to be a base hit. Could be extra bases, and Morrow will stroll on into second base with a double. So the Lincoln Salt Dog gives the hometown crowd a little something to cheer about.
2: Rich Ray on KFOR with a call. Other Lincoln Salt Dogs in the contest include relief pitcher Zach McCleave, who retired the side at the top of the ninth, while Connor Bagnaski was 0-for-2 at the plate with a strikeout, both for the West All-Stars. Lincoln returns to action tomorrow night. They open up a weekend series up in Sioux Falls against the Canaries to begin the second half of the season. The home run derby winner was Fargo Moorhead's Jose Cermo. And the American Association of Professional Baseball this week held their Hall of Fame induction at the Lincoln Station Great Hall. Headlining the inductees was Salt Dogs owner and Lincoln native Jim Abel. Abel has owned the team since its founding in 2001, also serves as the CEO of NEBCO and played an instrumental role in the construction of Haymarket Park. Also, former Salt Dogs player Nate Sampson was inducted. He spent the final 2 years of his career in Lincoln. He is the American Association's second all-time leader in hits with 815. Nebraska left-handed pitcher Grant Clevenger signed an undrafted free agent contract with the Chicago White Sox organization on Wednesday. The left-hander who recently graduated from Nebraska became the fifth Husker from the 2026 squad to continue his career with the Major League Baseball organization. And a reminder that we'll have brackets for the Area 5 and Area 6 Legion Baseball tournaments posted later on today in the local sports section up at KFORnow.com. Competition begins tomorrow. I'm Jeff Motes, KFOR Sports.
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5: It's 10 after 8, best part of the week coming up with Show and Tell. Capital Humane Society Pylock Pet Adoption. We'll have a pup in here for you to adopt. And excited for that. We are all full at the inn, unfortunately. I'd take another pup. It's probably just me, though.
6: Yeah, I know you would, but yeah, it probably is just you. It or is, you'd have to make an exchange.
5: Yeah, I would be the exchange. I'm not in favor of that. What's happening with the FCC chairman with the Paramount deal in peril, maybe? How about Iran and the U.S.? Carol, we'll start here as things continue to escalate in the Gulf.
6: Is it possible that we can be accused of war crimes under international laws? Well, that's according to Iran. Their military spokesman said that this morning that all infrastructure in the region has been threatened to be crushed by President Trump, and that if he makes good on this renewed threat to target civilians' infrastructure in Iran, including bridges and power plants, that constitutes war crimes under international law. Now, the United States expanded its targets in Iran. Iranian forces also launched more attacks on bases belonging to American allies in the Middle East as fighting over the control of the Strait of Hormuz continues and now extends into a sixth straight day.
5: More from the president as he touched on Iran yesterday.
7: I don't like giving deadlines, but they pretty much know. They know the story.
8: Sorry, you
7: they better behave.
5: So, continuing to wag his finger at Iran. So the gesture goodwill is is nice, right? And the president praised that

0: with this U.S. citizen being released, but Iran does say U.S. coastal attacks will not break their grip on the strait. So you've got all sorts of posturing and propaganda. And in my heart, I would like to believe, Carol, that the U.S. never, ever, there is a moral high ground. They never intentionally go after and try and just, they don't consider civilians innocents. I would love, I want to believe that. I always want to believe that about the United States. When you have conflicts slash war, innocents die, and that's awful. But I'm probably naive, though, when it comes down to that belief. I just hope that the U.S. continues to stay upright with, you know, how they go about trying to win conflicts slash wars and not, you know, get into the mud with other countries that don't care about others. There's zero care in the Middle East, it feels like, for one another, neighbor to neighbor, when you get into these conflicts about killing somebody else.
1: Yeah. I mean, U.S. Central Command said its latest wave of attacks aimed at Iranian command centers like air defense sites, surveillance facilities in multiple locations, including the port city of Bandar. Iran's military said it had again launched strikes on U.S. military assets in Jordan and Kuwait, and the Jordanian military said it shot down 8 Iranian missiles but reported no casualties or damage.
0: Let's talk FCC. Is the chairman getting tickets, pricey tickets, to the Kennedy Center Honors amid this paramount oversight?
1: Yeah, Federal Communications Commission head Brendan Carr accepted thousands in gifts from Paramount while a major merger proposal between the company and Warner Brothers Discovery awaits approval, according to a new investigative report. But ProPublica is reporting that Carr and another FCC commissioner, Olivia Trustee, have received perks that could raise ethics concerns. Trustee was gifted tickets to the Kennedy Center Honors, an event where those who had donated $75,000 or more were prioritized for tickets. She reportedly was gifted the tickets by Paramount. They're worth $12,000. Carr and his wife had a special view of the event, sitting in a private skybox with Paramount Skydance CEO and friend of President Trump, David Ellison. Those seats estimated to cost $125,000. Carr has not filed his financial disclosure for the previous year, so it's unclear if those seats are going to show up as being gifted by Paramount.
0: So you can look at this, and you don't want a conflict of interest, but sticks out to me, dear Lord, how expensive these are. I mean, if you put a price on them, my goodness.
1: $125,000? Wow.
0: I'm good. No, thank you.
1: Yeah. So multiple ethics experts are raising the alarm on these, saying that accepting the tickets meant the FCC officials are compromised.
0: At least they're... The other thing you can go say is, well, at $125K a piece, sign me up for the FCC. Said no one ever, but now maybe. Jeff Motes is hanging out in the KFOR newsroom. Motesy, how are we doing today?
2: Busy this morning, and we got a lot of things to talk about in our news coming up here at 8:31, one of which includes a jury duty scam that's been reported to Lincoln Police and victimized at least two people, the three people that reported it recently. Also, later this morning, the final section of the Pershing Center mural is expected to go up at Wyuka Cemetery. Those stories and other news coming up here at 8:31 on KFOR.
0: Motesy, thanks. Appreciate you popping in. We'll check in with Matt from Pylock Pet Adoption, Capital Humane Society. Carol, do you have any trinkets or decorations in your front yard?
1: Well, not necessarily in my front yard. I mean, you know, I, as my daughter says my downstairs area is decorated in early sale barn because I like antiques.
0: Sure, yeah.
1: So I do have, like, on my porch, I have, like, an old rocker and an old milk can and the inside to a kind of a fireplace, so it looks like there's, you know, a fireplace there.
0: Right.
1: So.
0: I mean, but there's...
1: But I don't have anything out in my lawn.
0: There's nothing.
1: I mean, I don't have
0: any
1: gnomes.
0: Right.
1: No.
0: There's no front yard, you know, washing machines / vehicles.
1: No, I don't have a couch out there or anything like that.
0: Well, these yard features are what annoy your neighbor most. It could be irritating. So you have a poll out, 1,000 people nationwide. Company found the 5 biggest outdoor annoyances. 1, excessive lighting, the old spotlight. bright or unconventional paint colors, for sure. Neglected landscaping, yard signs, and then loud water features. We have kind of a little bubbling rock contraption in our backyard that the pups like. Carson hated digging that hole. But thankfully, it's not as active. I just kind of stay out of it. Whatever she wants to do with the backyard or front yard. She has those door hangings, you know, like a ladybug or some sort of bunny contraption. So I just nod and smile.
1: We have a house. I mean, most of the houses in our area are very tasteful. There is a house that is like a gnome kingdom. You know, it looks like Sleepy, Grumpy, and Dopey are going to walk out the front door with a
0: gnome
1: pick over their
0: shoulder.
1: With a pick over their shoulder.
0: So, yeah.
1: And maybe Snow White, but... Other than that, it's pretty nice out here.
0: No, we thought we'd pass that along. It's good looking weather here. Matt has got a big old pup in the doorway we're going to tell you about. Going to be sunny and hot, high of 91 today, low of 72 for the overnight, sunny and 94 tomorrow. Weekend, triple digit feels like 95 and 96 for Saturday and Sunday. Sunny and hot, 65, cloudy at KFOR.
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0: Carol, we're having too much fun with Matt and Diggs before we're here and on, but what a good-looking pup that Matt has brought in. Our old buddy Diggs has got the bandana on and just a year old. He wants to see Carol.
1: Well, yeah. I can tell you, Diggs would pull me across seven continents, I think.
17: He would. Right now he thinks I'm the jungle gym. He's doing parkour in there. Yeah.
0: Matt is with us from Capital Humane Society, Pylock Pet Adoption, and Show and Tell, best part of the week, as we tell you about a pup that needs a home, and we've got a great candidate here. So, Matt, tell us about Diggs. Great, beautiful color, kind of that black and tan here. Part Rottweiler, part what would you say?
17: Yeah, so Diggs, we think, is about a year old, and like you mentioned, Rottweiler mix. And so I kind of think that maybe there's some boxer mixed in there, just kind of with how his head and his muzzle kind of looks when you're looking at him from the side. He's certainly more of a kind of a boxer size than a purebred Rottweiler size, but has that black and tan markings. So kind of just looks like a smaller version of her Rottweiler, and he's about 55 pounds right now, and so he could actually probably stand to gain a couple pounds. So he's a little on the thin side, and so he'll probably fill out and be more in that 60 to 65 pound range when it's all said and done, but just a really happy guy. He's also kind of goofy. I mean, he kind of does this smile where
0: he's got an incredible smile.
17: Yes.
0: It's somewhere, Carol, between what a good boy and look crazy.
17: yes, like you can see
1: crazy eyes.
17: Yeah, you can see that he's got a little mischief in him, but he came in as a lost dog, and nobody came to claim him. And again, he is, I mean, he's a lover. He's definitely thinks he's a lap dog at, you know, almost 60 pounds. And
0: that happens.
17: That does happen. And so he's going to, you know, definitely love a family that he can spend a lot of time with and be by your side or be on your lap. Mm-hmm. And, you know, he's just great. I mean, he's just super happy, happy-go-lucky, and I think he'll be a great addition to a lot of families. He's a little shy at first with kind of new situations, but you know, I think when he's in a home and whoever adopts him, you know, you just keep working with him on some of those new situations. He'll adjust to those and take everything in stride. But certainly does not take him long to get the tongue going, get you some licks and kisses, and you know, showing off that big old goofy looking smile.
1: Yeah, he's a lover, not a fighter. I can tell you that.
17: Yeah, I mean, he is definitely he is a love bug, and he's also probably going to be a bit of a couch potato after he burns off his energy each day. And but definitely a dog that you can have a lot of fun with, going for walks or runs or maybe playing ball in the backyard, those sort of things. So definitely an active dog, but also will you know, settle right down. And now we're back to getting on the lap. So
0: I tried to divert attention while you're in the old hot seat in studio, but yeah, Diggs is in Matt's lap and he's kissing
17: trying to make out with me. Yes,
1: I don't think my lap's big enough for that.
0: he is awesome, happy guy, great personality, and I went over to him and kind of knelt down, and he kind of, you know, army crawled a little bit.

0: towards me and then sat up and said, pet my stomach.
1: Yeah, he wanted those belly rubs from you right away.
0: And that now he's completely in your lap.
1: See?
0: He reminds me of Mr. Snuggles, Sterling. Sterling's our Bernedoodle, and his thing is to absolutely like sit on you.
1: Yes.
0: Right? And that's what Diggs
1: is
0: doing
1: right
0: now.
1: That's what we're doing right now.
0: His tail's going a billion miles an hour and just a happy guy. You got to get him adopted today.
1: Yeah.
0: And Carol, we always talk about it, but you're missing one to join the three club.
2: Yeah, while I love Diggs, I think he might have a little bit too much energy for this, Grandma.
0: Yeah.
2: I think you got to know your abilities. I'm not sure that I can run with him.
0: I think it'd be good to get Matt a roller chair and see how quick we can go 0-60 down the hall.
1: I bet we could go pretty fast. I think Diggs would definitely take us wherever he wants to go.
0: Diggs is wonderful. We'll tell you a little bit more about Diggs. Matt, tell us about what's going on with Capital Humane Society Pylock Pet Adoption here as we're already halfway through July.
1: Yeah, so still have lots of cats and kittens, so we are running our Christmas and July adoption promotion this week through Sunday. So adoption fees on all cats and kittens under 5 months old are reduced to $75, and for the ones that are 5 months and older, down to $25. So Mary Jo Livingston is sponsoring those adoption fees right now, and we've had a good start to the week for cat and kitten adoptions, but have a lot of them that still need to find homes. Adoption Center will be full today, so you got a few more days to take advantage of the Christmas in July adoption promotion. And, you know, there's a lot of cats and kittens that really, you know, just need somebody to come see if they're a good fit for them. All different colors and personalities and ages, and you know, this is the time of year where the adult cats tend to get overlooked a little bit, and so, you know, obviously they need homes too, and lots of adult cats available for adoption right now.
2: Matt, I want to ask you about a situation and what happens. I'm sure you've heard up here in Elkhorn where there were all those animals that were confiscated,
1: yep,
2: including a zebra.
1: Yep.
0: Crack-a-lackin'.
1: Yeah.
2: Yeah. So what happens to those, because some of these were animals that were like pigs, cows, goats, you know, what happens when that situation exists to those animals?
1: Yeah, so I mean, for those animals, you know, the first thing is finding, you know, a proper place for them to, you know, be well taken care of, and I'm sure Nebraska Humane Society up in Omaha is doing a great job of that, but you know, when you're dealing with kind of exotics like that,
2: right,
1: bringing in, you know, people that know how to, you know, take care of those animals, especially, you know, like a zebra. That's, you know, not something that, you know, us in animal shelters deal with daily basis and don't have the expertise. And so bringing in experts, especially those, you know, I'm just guessing, but I assume they've probably reached out to the Omaha Zoo for guidance, mm-hmm, and assistance on some of those animals that they typically wanted to take care of. But for, you know, the kind of barnyard type animals, you know, getting them into the right place to take care of them. You know, luckily we've never had to deal with a zebra or anything like that extreme. But you know, we sometimes do at the shelter, you know, see horses and cows and pigs and goats, and you know, we have a dedicated space for those animals. But yeah, kind of wild that you would find some of those types of animals, especially, you know, in the Omaha area.
2: And I'm sure some of them have to be rehabilitated. I mean, therefore, they're not in good shape.
1: Yeah, I mean, one, you know, getting them the proper veterinary care and getting them on the right diets and, you know, making sure they're on the road to recovery. But, yeah, certainly not an easy undertaking for them. And that's a lot of, you know, kind of unique and exotic animals all at once.
2: Yeah.
1: But I'm sure they're doing a great job of helping those pets, and hopefully they'll be able to get them where they need to go in a timely manner, and hopefully they don't have to be held too long for the court system.
0: It's Matt with us from Capital Humane Society Pylock Pet Adoption. His big boy Diggs is here, part of a Rottweiler mix, about a year old. He is the happiest guy on earth. He is beautiful, he's fun, he's happy. And kind of do my little head bob, and he'll pop up and smile, and he's great. I wish I could take him home. He's really cool. I can't. I'd be the one moving out, Matt.
1: Yes.
0: So maybe
1: we have no room at the shelter for you. Sorry.
0: No, exactly.
2: Maybe a foster home.
0: Yeah. Right. Matt, when can folks come meet Diggs and get him adopted?
1: So he'll be available for adoption around 1 o'clock today at the Pilock Pet Adoption Center. So again, we're over at 70th and Nebraska Parkway, right next to the Home Depot. Buildings open from 11:30 to 7 today and tomorrow, 12 to 5 on Saturday and Sunday. But Diggs will be there a little before 1 today.
0: All right, get him adopted. We get a video with Matt and Diggs here. Get that posted up on Instagram and Facebook for you to check him out. And pretty awesome. Matt, you're awesome. Thanks for coming in and introducing us to Diggs.
1: Yes, thank you.
0: All right, good to spend time with Matt and big boy Diggs. Let's get to the KFOR newsroom with Jeff Motes.
3: LPD wants you to be aware of another jury duty scam. Good morning, I'm Jeff Motes, 69 degrees with sunshine at KFOR. But a reminder that Lincoln police earlier today provided an update about a missing teen that had not been seen since June 20th. According to LPD this morning, 14-year-old Maylee Figueroa has been located and is safe. Now to our other top story. Since July 1st, Lincoln police have taken 3 reports from people that were targeted in a missing jury duty scam.
4: In 2 cases, the scammers claimed to be law enforcement and told the victims they needed to send money to clear the warrant. One of the victims received a fake jury notice in the mail. 2 of the 3 victims sent money for a total loss of $4,800.
3: Lincoln Police Public Information Manager Erica Thomas says if you get a call from someone claiming you owe money for missing jury duty, hang up. She adds law enforcement will not call you to request a payment. If you are concerned about a possible scam, you can independently verify a jury duty summons with the court or a jury duty commissioner directly. A hit-and-run case from June 27 that's part of Crime Stoppers this week from Lincoln Police. It happened around 63rd and Knox in Northeast Lincoln where a vehicle was hit.
5: Video footage was located in the neighborhood and found what lined up with a witness account that a small black Toyota Yaris, that's a Yaris, very kind of a rare car, was seen fleeing from the area.
3: LPD forensics technician Becky Keller says the Yaris is reported to have a county license plate that would begin with a number and that the vehicle is now going to have some front end damage to it, missing part or maybe even all of its front bumper. Go to LincolnCrimeStoppers.com for complete details. There were 21 traffic fatalities on Nebraska roads in the month of June. The Nebraska Department of Transportation says 6 of the 15 vehicle occupants killed were not using seatbelts. The full report is up at KFORnow.com. Audit letters have been issued to 5 local governments across Nebraska from State Auditor Mike Foley. Among them, the Village of Alvo in Cass County and the City of David City in Butler County. Foley says in a news release his office received a tip about potentially fraudulent charges in the Alvo Road Fund bank account. An investigation found 4 questionable electronic debts totaling over $30,000. The first 2 transactions happening in August and September of last year were not reported to law enforcement for 2 weeks. Meanwhile, the former city clerk and treasurer of David City allegedly misappropriated over $5,800 through personal use of the city's funds and unapproved salary increase paid to herself. It appears that the treasurer paid herself nearly $5,000 in excess of the authorized wages between 2021 and 2025. This matter has been referred to the Nebraska State Patrol, and it's still under investigation. A judge has dismissed one part of a lawsuit by former Nebraska head football coach Scott Frost against the University of Nebraska for allegedly stopping payments owed for 2025 and 26 under his employment contract. Frost was fired without cause in 2022. This past March, the university made a motion to dismiss the lawsuit. However, the court declined to declare a judgment. The court ordered to define his legal rights and status. Frost sought and dismissed that count without prejudice. Now, the court has ruled dismissing the first count would not end the dispute because the remaining breach of contract claim will require the court to interpret the same contract language. A future court date has not been set. The final section of the Pershing Center mural, now at Wyuka Park and Cemetery, will be installed later on today. A news event has been planned for 10 o'clock this morning for the installation. KFOR News will be there. Coming up, Lincoln's first forecast.
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1: Lincoln's first forecast, it will be mostly sunny today with a high of 91. Tonight, a clear sky, low of 72. Sunny tomorrow and a high of 94. And then sunny and hot through the weekend, 95 Saturday, 96 Sunday. Back to work Monday, a high near 100. Right now, we're at 72 degrees in Lincoln. I'm Jeff Motes, KFOR News.
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6: You're setting yourself up for an awesome day. Lincoln's Morning News with Schmidt, Carol, and Jeff on KFOR.
7: Senator King and I have also written to the acting attorney general to ask that the state government also be involved in the investigation.
5: Susan Collins from Maine, reaction from earlier in the week with the ICE shooting. Carol, she's been very vocal. The president also pushing back on this call to cease stops by ICE agents.
8: Hold the phone, Susan Collins. It looks like the president is at odds with Mark Wayne Mullins. He wants the Immigration and Customs Enforcement officers to keep pulling those vehicle over, signaling his opposition to that plan that was announced on Tuesday to go ahead and suspend most traffic stops following a string of fatal shootings. It's not clear whether ICE will quickly reverse course on this and start resuming the stops, which have been a key in his immigration crackdown. He said ending those stops is just playing right into the criminals' hands, and we can't do that. We can't give up on ICE's most important and effective crime-fighting tool, the traffic stop.
5: Listen, if you're going to make a traffic stop, do so to get a criminal, someone that's a murderer, drug dealer, trafficker, all those things that you've touted as to why you're doing it in the first place, not again going two for two with deaths and misidentification. That's awful. Is it being told by somebody else no, that you don't like? Or do you really, truly by what you're saying, that, yeah, I mean, it's backing down. You can't back down when it comes to immigration. I mean, right now he does not give a darn about public opinion. And it's not just Democrats or people he doesn't hold in high regard that disagree with his policy. It's his own folks that he's not listening to. It's childlike. It's a tantrum right now.
8: And, you know, after that Maine killing, Trump officials told ICE officers, you have to suspend the vehicle stops. And, of course, even Tom Homan said, well, we need some better training on this. although Trump does not think that that is the case at all. Policing experts have long said that shooting into moving cars, that's what presents a danger on its own. And should almost always be avoided. There have been at least 10 deaths involving encounters with immigration agents since the president launched his deportation campaign. And at least four of them involve people in vehicles, a trend so troubling that that Susan Collins, of course, is urging the Department of Homeland Security leaders to just cease all non-urgent vehicle steps unless you truly believe that this person is a violent criminal, not just someone who's in the country illegally.
5: Carol, this quota of 2,000 arrests a day, how about you just go investigate and go get real evildoers, whether it's 2 or 20? You gotta make it look like you're busy trying to get 2,000 folks rounded up a day.
8: Well, and you know, if those who work with immigrants and those in the country legally are saying that they're scared to leave their homes, they're being told to stay there unless they come to your house with a warrant signed by a judge. Well, ICE officers clearly are not doing that. They're forcing their way into homes and making arrests.
5: Well, that's the main front with this ICE stop and death. More on the Houston killing from Jim Ryan.
9: Governor Greg Abbott, like his fellow Republican, President Trump, has made immigration a cornerstone of his policies. But Abbott's previously full-throated support for ICE was more muted Wednesday.
10: The immigration laws can be enforced, and stopping illegal immigration from coming across a border can be achieved without shooting people.
9: At Abbott's urging, the Texas Rangers will gather facts on last week's killing of Lorenzo Salgado Araujo by ICE agents who said the 52-year-old tried to run them over in his van. Jim Ryan, ABC News in Dallas-Fort Worth.
5: Carol, on the international front, Dina Kari, a dual U.S.-Iranian citizen, has been released.
8: She had been charged with espionage and barred from leaving the country for over a year pending a trial. The woman, a resident of California, had her passport seized. She was visiting relatives in the southwestern city of Shiraz back in December of 2024. While she was not detained, she was interrogated on various occasions by authorities. And as of yesterday, she's en route back to the United States. She's now free and out of Iran on her way back, said her lawyer. This would not have happened but for the extraordinary and relentless efforts of the administration. President Trump announced the news in a social media post praising the act of what he called goodwill by Iran.
5: So you have her lawyer, Jared Genzer, praised the president for what he was able to do and stayed relentless with this, with these charges. It would be scary to be abroad, Carol, and then have some manufactured charges put towards you by a foreign government with espionage attached to it. You have no hope of seeing sunlight.
8: It would be horrible to be held hostage or, you know, just even held in those countries. We don't really know right now got this response, if Ms. Karari's release involved a reciprocal deal between Iran and the United States involving some type of a swap. It's not certain if her name was even brought up or her case brought up along with other Americans that are still being detained in Iran during the latest peace talks. Steve Witkoff, Jared Kushner, neither one of them is commenting upon a request for, you know, what happened. Representatives for Iran at the United Nations, they've not commented either. So we don't really know what brought this about. There are currently at least three other American citizens that are being held in Iran.
5: Motsi's popped in. What's the good word today, Jeff?
1: A lot of things happening in the newsroom in a little more than an hour at about 10 o'clock. The final pieces to the Pershing Center mural will go up at Wyuka Cemetery. We plan to be there for that occasion. Also in our news this morning, a missing Lincoln teen has been found safe. We'll have that and other stories for you all coming up at 9:03 on KFOR.
5: Motsi, thanks, and appreciate you coming by. Carol, some food trends, and one that, man, makes me do a double take.
8: Is it the Spam Dog?
5: Yes, it is.
8: Spam recently launched their very first hot dog at the National Restaurant Association show. There's a person who tasted the dog at the show and said, it tastes like the savory, salty, and slightly sweet flavor of Spam Classic. They were all for it. They said it tasted good.
5: Yeah, it doesn't Spam take... I'm going to get sued. Never mind. It's just not...
8: Yes, it does.
5: Healthy.
8: I'll answer your question for you. It does. The parts that you can't use anywhere else.
5: Right. It's not... I mean, how healthy is this thing between sodium and just the ingredients?
8: Well, I'm sure it's as healthy as any other hot dog.
5: Nice. Touché.
8: Domino's Pizza, they're out with a new dessert called S'mores Lava Cakes.
5: Uh-huh.
8: Three oven-baked graham cracker cakes. They're filled with chocolate chips and a gooey marshmallow filling. And they're going to be available starting on Monday.
5: That sounds pretty good.
8: On the 20th. That does sound pretty good. And Church's Texas Chicken Honey Butter Biscuits have been named the number one fast food side in the United States.
5: We used to have a Church's or two, I think, in town. This is back when it was car seat time for me, or just out of the car seat. But yeah, there was a handful of Popeyes, and then that's kind of grown. You got Slim's, of course, and Chick-fil-A, and I mean, always awesome choices. But yeah, I haven't seen a Church's forever and ever.
8: When we were in Nashville a couple of times, once we ate at a Church's, it was good. I mean, their chicken was good.
5: Okay. I have no doubt the biscuit's probably pretty awesome.
8: Well, it sounds like it is. Honey butter biscuit. What could go wrong there?
5: Uh-huh. Get me a whole bunch of them. Let's get a look here at weather. Sunny and hot. Could do a biscuit outside, I think. High of 91 today, low of 72 for the overnight, 94 for your Friday. Sunny conditions that feels like temp, 95 for Saturday. Could be triple digits, though, when we talk. Feels like Sunday, 96, Monday, 99. Sunny and hot, sunny now, and we're at 65 degrees at your severe weather station, KFOR.
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5: Messi driving in, Messi crossing back, and there it is! Lautaro Martinez! Stoppage time! Go ahead, goal for Argentina!
6: Well, Argentina on to the World Cup final v. Spain. Heartbreak for the Brits as they'll hit the consolation with France. What a scene yesterday, Carol.
7: Of course, I didn't watch it because, well, on during General Hospital. Sure. But I was watching the highlights, and I was listening to the BBC this morning, and it sounds like they are indicating that their coach is not going to be hailed as a hero when they get back to the UK because they felt like he did not do enough to stop Lionel Messi, who set up both the tying mm-hmm. and the winning goals for Argentina, rescuing the defending champs from that early 1-0 deficit. I mean, this is a guy who, I know everybody says who's the other great soccer player, Pablo, you know, that at this point was probably the greatest soccer player of all time, but they say that Lionel Messi is certainly approaching that title.
6: You've got Messi, you've got Pelé, and then you have
7: Pelé,
6: Beckham.
7: That's it.
6: Yeah.
7: Thank you.
6: Yeah. Beckham. And the French dude, too. Forgive me, I'm about out of soccer names I can give you.
5: Once this is in play, it'll count as a game-winning goal in the semifinal. Indeed it is! Argentina do it again! And they set a day with Spain Sunday in New Jersey in the World Cup final.
6: I do think, as much as I badmouth this third-place game, there'll be plenty of hostilities.
7: Oh,
6: between France and England, it'll be pretty incredible. It'll be a good backdrop for who's number three.
7: The New York Post says that people are asking the question: why are soccer players wearing sports bras? And they
6: tell
7: answer
6: me why.
7: That by, well, apparently they are not sports bras; they're GPS vests that look like a sports bra.
6: Yeah, Nebraska has those. It tracks your energy.
7: Yeah, they track the speed, the distance, and the effort. They're kind of a crop top design, and it keeps the GPS pod steady between the shoulder blades. So coaches are using that data to, you know, plan their training strategies, but also to help prevent injuries too. So your World Cup final takes place on Sunday afternoon at 2 o'clock from New Jersey.
6: Ooh, I'll check it out.
7: Argentina, Spain.
6: I'll be there I won't be there. I'm not selling a kidney or a vehicle. No. But I might. I'll turn it on for sure. Carol, what's on the docket the rest of the day for you?
7: Well, I don't have a whole lot that I, you know, just usual, you know, recording and things like that. And,
6: all right.
7: You know, bumming around here.
6: Well, that's all good. Busy Average Joe Sports Show coming up at 4. Brian Christopherson going to be with us. Gary Barnett checks in. And you know, some topics to dive into with Nebraska football as the season gets closer to it.

0: from today. It is Nebraska Day in Chicago. So we'll be...
1: When does camp start?
0: Shortly thereafter, probably the Saturday. Maybe, okay. Maybe I don't know this for sure, but I think probably August 1st, I would guess, since you play September 5th. So
1: not far away.
0: No, getting right to it. Carol, have a good one.
1: You too.
0: All right, thanks for tuning in with KFOR, KFORnow.com.
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12: From ABC News, I'm Chuck Sievertson. Torrential rain up to 30 inches forecast is setting off more flooding in parts of Texas. The Guadalupe River is at flood stage, says ABC's Jim Ryan.
13: Dozens of times in the past 36 hours, swift water rescue crews have been dispatched to save people trapped in their cars or homes.
14: We have a boat going in the water up River Road.
13: The audio from Broadcastify of a crew at work in Kerr County, which was devastated by flooding on the 4th of July last year. The ominous report from the field.
14: Head of one for command, be advised. This flood is going to be well outside of what we did during the 4th.
13: Unlike last year, there have been no reports of deaths or serious injuries from this episode of flooding. Jim Ryan, ABC News in Dallas-Fort Worth.
12: Another day of unhealthy air to breathe from millions because of smoke from wildfires in Canada and Minnesota carried south. ABC's Matt Rivers.
15: Those wildfires are creating these hazy, almost apocalyptic-like images across the U.S. from Michigan to upstate New York. Officials are advising everyone to take extra precautions to brace for worsening conditions. It may only get hazier.
12: Shoppers slowed their spending in June from May amid continuing economic uncertainty. Retail sales rose 0.2% in June after being up a revised 1% in May, says today's Commerce Department report. First-time unemployment claims are down to a 10-week low, says the Labor Department. More than 12 days after an 18-year-old was seen alive in Mississippi, who allegedly drowned while being out with friends, this update from ABC's Aaron Katursky.
16: The parents of Nolan Wells say they're ready to share their son's cell phone with the authorities investigating his death.
17: We will have a mutual inspection of the cell phone with our experts and their experts.
16: His mother tracked the phone to someone who was with Wells on Horn Island and suggested some content may have been deleted.
12: President Trump expected to make a speech to the nation tonight at 9 Eastern. Sources say it's about the 2020 election. 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
22: A missing child has been found. Good morning, I'm Jeff Motes. Right now, 75 degrees at KFOR. Lincoln police earlier today provided an update about a missing teen that had not been seen since June 20th, but we got word this morning from LPD. They say that 14-year-old Maley Figueroa has been located and is safe. Three reports of jury duty scams in Lincoln since July 1st has LPD warning you to be careful and suggesting that what you should do if somebody calls.
23: If you get a call from someone claiming you owe money for missing jury duty, hang up. Law enforcement will not call you to request payment.
22: That's LPD Public Information Manager Erica Thomas, who says if you are concerned about possible scams, you can independently verify a jury duty summons with the court or the jury commissioner directly. She says two of the three people contacted in Lincoln because of the scam sent money for a total loss of $4,800. State Auditor Mike Foley's office has issued audit letters to five local governments across Nebraska. Among them are the Village of Alvo in Cass County and David City in Butler County. In the news release, Foley says his office received a tip about potentially fraudulent charges within the Village of Alvo's Road Fund bank account. An investigation found four questionable electronic debts totaling over $30,000. The first two transactions happened in August and September of last year. They were not reported to law enforcement, though, for 2 weeks. Meanwhile, the former city clerk and treasurer of David City allegedly misappropriated over $5,800 through personal use of the city's funds and unapproved salary increases paid to herself. Foley's team identified 15 presumed personal purchases. Meanwhile, on top of those purchases, it appeared that the treasurer paid herself nearly $5,000 in excess of the authorized wages between 2021 and 2025. The matter's now been referred to the Nebraska State Patrol, and it's currently under investigation. And in less than an hour, the final part of the Pershing Center mural will be installed at Wyuka Park and Cemetery. KFOR News will be there. Mostly sunny today and a high of 91. I'm Jeff Motes, KFOR News.
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0: Welcome back to the Ramsey Show in the Fair Winds Credit Union Studio. Jade Washaw, Ramsey personality, number one best-selling author, is my co-host today. Katrina is with us in Minneapolis. Hi, Katrina. How are you?
1: Hi, great. Thanks for taking my call. So my husband and I are new to your show. I recently just finished your book, and we have an entirely different view of our situation than we did a little while ago.
0: Thank
1: you're
0: going
1: to cringe really bad when I read these, by the way, so I'm sorry in advance.
0: Okay. All right.
1: So we have $620,000 in debt outside of our mortgage.
0: Whoa.
1: Yep. My house is worth $800,000. My husband makes $880,000. I make about $70,000. Bulk of this is medical school debt.
0: Mm-hmm.

0: But I am going to recommend you get really, really serious about this. Now, let me make sure I got my numbers right here, okay? Because these are wild numbers.
1: Yes.
2: Yeah, I can
0: he makes 880 and you make 70.
2: Correct, yes.
0: For a total of $950,000 a year income.
2: Yes.
0: That is so cool.
1: It is.
0: Congratulations.
1: What
2: really,
1: do you do?
2: Really hard.
1: What
2: he's
1: do?
2: A hospitalist.
1: Okay.
0: He's a what?
2: And he's working. He's a hospitalist.
1: Hospitalist.
2: So, okay. Yeah.
0: Wow.
1: Way to go.
0: Okay, and you have $610,000 in non-mortgage debt. That's all your debt except your house.
2: Yep, and
0: okay, well, let me just ask a simple question then. Yep. So 610 from 950 still leaves 300,000.
2: Okay.
0: Why could you not just pay this off in 1 year and have a, still have a pretty decent life?
2: Yeah, I think we can do it at a pretty intense rate. Our expenses, we have four kids. We, his student loans are astronomical.
0: The student loans are what we're talking about.
2: Yeah.
0: 950 minus 610 is 340.
1: Yeah. What are the expenses that
0: you got taxes
1: you need
0: out of that
1: would stop you from doing what Dave is saying? I mean, I'm thinking about your mortgage. That's
0: how much
1: probably
0: is your
1: the
0: mortgage?
1: Main.
2: I think we pay easily over $7,500 a month.
1: Okay.
2: We have a suburban payment.
0: No, the suburban payment is part of the 610.
1: That's part of the debt. That'll be gone.
2: Yes. Yeah. So, you know, as of right now, my husband kind of told me he thinks we could get the car and some of these additional things taken care of immediately.
1: Yeah. What's
0: no, no, no, no, no, no, no, no, no, no, no, no, no, no, no, no, no, no, no, no, no. This is the guy that borrowed $610,000.
2: Yep.
0: Okay, his vote of doing this gradually is not a good vote. Okay?
2: Mm-hmm.
0: I want you to hear me. I want you guys to pay your house payment, eat, live on $150,000 or $200,000 a year, and put $60,000 a month on this debt, and you will be done in 1 year.
1: Tell us about the list of smallest to largest. Tell us what's included in the 620. Obviously, you said medical. Obviously, you said student loan. But give us some real numbers, and we're going to show you just how quickly this is going to go.
2: Okay, so we have $70,000 in car, $30,000, again, you're going to cringe, in a jet ski, $20,000 in an RV. So,
0: okay.
2: Yeah.
1: And then the other ones are medical?
0: And then everything else is your student loans?
2: Yes.
0: Okay, so if you're paying $60 a month, you would pay off the RV and the Sea-Doo and a portion of the car the first month, and the next month you'd pay off the car, and then we would be down to just $60,000 a month going on the student loans.
1: Yeah, and you'd have all those payments back, by the way.
2: Yeah, yeah.
1: Because what's the total of payments between the car, jet ski, and RV?
0: Yeah, that's several thousand.
2: 120, I think.
0: No. That's the balance. That's not the payment, yeah. Yeah, so...
2: I go back
0: to the simple math, and I want to just stay there, okay?
2: Because
0: you guys have ridiculous numbers. So 950 minus taxes minus 610, and that means you have zero debt at the end of the year, and that also pays all the payments on all that debt because all of that's going towards the debt, okay? So the only thing that has to come out of the balance is your house payment. And food. And that's not two beans and ricey. You still got 150.
1: That's what I'm saying.
0: Or so income to live on after I did all that.
1: And beans and rice, by the way, let me just say this because I know there's somebody out there. You said cringing, but let me just remind you, beans and rice while living in a, you know, $1 million house and driving a new Suburban, that doesn't feel too bad.
0: And keeping the RV.
1: You know what I'm saying? And keeping the RV. Right. So your life is not changing that much. You're just reallocating. You're redirecting the money. That's it.
2: Yeah.
0: And think about at the end of that year where you'll be standing. $950,000 income and no debt at all except a house.
2: Yeah.
0: Wow.
2: That's what I'm really looking forward to.
0: Wow.
1: Your biggest battle here is the husband.
0: Don't.
2: Yeah,
0: do this.
2: You don't have to convince me right now.
0: Yeah, don't do this gradually. Do it in 1 year. Mathematically, with the numbers you gave me, there's no excuse for this taking longer than a year.
2: Okay.
0: And you're probably have a ridiculous lifestyle, and it's probably okay once you get all this debt paid off because you make $1 million a year. Jeez, it's pretty incredible.

0: So I'm thrilled with your income, but I will tell you what normally happens in these situations. Doctors, people in the medical field, they have spent their whole lives in school, and they finally get out of school, and they finally get some income, and then they just go back rap like this everywhere.
1: Yeah.
0: And then they kick the can down the road, and they keep their student loan around.
1: Because they're comfortable. Like it's comfortable. You're comfortable.
0: When you're making $1 million a year, you can do a whole lot of stupid and get away with it. You can be stupid for a long time and get away with it.
1: That's right. It's different.
0: $1 million a year covers a lot of sins.
1: It really does.
0: But it doesn't mean it's a smart thing to do. So I call it doc-itis is what I call it. Because docs come out of school with a unique thing. They've been holding their breath. You know, other people went to school for, 12 years of undergrad, or 12 years, then they went to 4 years of undergrad.
1: Yeah.
0: But add another 5 or 6 or 7 or 8 or 10 years for a doc, depending on their specialty, right?
1: Mm-hmm.
0: And they've been holding their breath all that time. They've been delaying pleasure.
1: They're ready to live.
0: Delaying pleasure. And then along comes Dave and says, delay pleasure one more year.
1: And they're like,
0: That's docitis. Nuh-uh.
1: Mm-hmm.
0: That's what it sounds like. If you hear nuh-uh, that's docitis. That's it. It's I don't want to. I've held my breath long enough. I've delayed pleasure long enough. I'm going to reward myself, and I'm going to put my hands over my ears and act and go la-la-la-la-la and act like there's not $600,000 worth of debt. But he went and bought toy,
1: uh-huh.
0: and didn't pay off the student loans. He had docitis. It's straight up. Straight up case. You can see the symptoms are all right there, Doc. So I got your prognosis for you. And I got your prescription for you. 1 year, no life. Clear up your mess. Then go have an awesome life.
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6: Isabella is in Houston. Hi, Isabella. How are you?
7: I'm doing well, Dave. How are you?
6: Better than I deserve. What's up?
7: So my question is, what order I should tackle my debt? I have $170,000 in student loans. It's broken up into 12 smaller loans. There's $27,000 that's in a debt relief program, $4,000 on my engagement ring, and then $10,000 in a home water system. And so the issue is that the $27,000 in the debt relief program is not accruing interest. We came to an agreement with the creditors, and there's like a final deadline. So the end of my payments would be June 7th of 2028. I pay $1,200 a month on that.
6: Okay. Then we're still going to work what we call the debt snowball, where you list all of your debts, individual mm-hmm. debts, not categories, smallest to largest. Pay minimum payments on everything but the little one, and attack the little one. Are any of the 12 student loans smaller than the engagement ring?
7: Yes.
6: Okay. Then that's your smallest debt.
7: Okay.
6: And then your next smallest debt, and then the engagement ring. And when you get to the debt relief, I don't care what the plan is. Just pay mm-hmm. it off.
7: Okay.
6: Pay it off early.
8: Is it just you?
7: No. So my husband and I both combined. So we pull together. Our annual income is between $230 to $270.
6: Great.
7: And so we are really just, we kind of woke up, saw where our finances were, and we were like, okay, we need to figure out how to get rid of this.
6: Yeah.
7: So we're on the same page. We just really wanted to know, like, order of operation.
8: Yeah.
7: I do have baby number two on the way right now. I'm due in December. And so we were trying to figure out what can we knock out now. We were doing the every dollar, like trying to assign everything. Mm-hmm. And we do see that we have an excess of like around $4,500 a month. So what we were thinking about was applying all of that to the debt relief program, because once we're done with that one, I could probably pay it off in maybe like 5 months. And that's $1,200 back that I was thinking that we could reapply somewhere else.
6: No, let's just pay off smallest to largest. Do you have any money in savings?
7: We have about $7,000 in savings.
8: What's your deductible?
7: Deductible for
8: delivery. Yeah.
7: For the delivery, mm-hmm. It's like $2,000.
8: Okay.
6: I might feather that $7,000 nest a little bit until baby comes.
8: Mm-hmm.
6: Put $3,000 or $4,000 more in there, and $4,000 a month. You haven't cut your budget yet. You're just getting started.
7: Right.
6: No eating out. No vacations. You're broke.
7: Mm-hmm.
6: No $20,000 nurseries for new babies. You're broke.
7: Got it.
6: You're $200,000 in debt. But, we have learned that people

0: have a higher probability of finishing when they have a positive feedback loop. And we've been doing this for 30 years, and the positive feedback loop is pay off the smallest to largest. And the 27 is a single payment now that it is all combined in the debt consolidation thing. And so when you get to that, your water softener will be gone. Several of your student loans will be gone. Your other stuff will be gone. But you're going to get to it pretty quick.
1: You are. And I'm, this is coming from somebody who's had the types of student loans that you have more. And it, let me tell you, it does feel good. When you have a list of 17 or 22 debts and you go through smallest to largest, and because you did it that way, you're able to check off five or six of them off the list.
0: Yeah, you leave them on the refrigerator with big red lines drawn through them.
1: Ooh, that
0: feels
1: good.
0: You done. And you just keep attacking it. Yeah. There is a positive thing to that. And what it does is it actually, we figured out that personal finance is 80% behavior. It's only about 20% math. And so feedback loops are more important for behavior modification than the actual math is. And the math that you're using is not interest rate math. In your case, you're using cash flow math, which is not a bad.
1: It's not an
0: unintelligent way of looking at it. It's just.
1: It's about completing
0: doing
1: it,
0: math
1: though.
0: Didn't get you into this mess. If you'd have done math, you wouldn't have done any of this.
1: Mm-hmm. And when you start looking, we're looking at the probability of you completing it. And if you start looking at it, well, if I could just get $500 back in my pocket, for a lot of people, that's enough to make them go, well, that was all I needed.
0: Yep. Renee's in San Diego. Hi, Renee.
2: Hi, how are you?
0: Better than I deserve. What's up?
2: Well, the reason I'm calling today is because a couple of years ago, my husband and I went into a partnership with my brother and sister-in-law. We bought a storage unit with some warehousing and some other commercial uses, office primarily. Long story short, my brother-in-law wanted to scale and buy additional ones. Found out it's a lot more difficult to find those because people don't generally sell them. And then he and my sister-in-law decided they really didn't want to participate in renting it anymore, which left that to my husband and I. We're also retired, and we had just wanted a place to park some additional money we had so that we could spread
0: out
2: our
0: assets. Is it for sale?
2: Not officially.
0: Well, officially put it up for sale.
2: Well, we started down that road and contacted, my brother-in-law contacted a REIT that had been interested in it when we purchased it.
0: Mm-hmm.
2: Contacted another group that owns property in those kind of properties in the same city. And we contacted someone who buys storage units kind of as a collective.
0: So you talked to four
2: and,
0: people?
2: Of course, three.
0: Okay.
2: And those three were interested, but they were trying to purchase it like fire sale.
0: List it with a real estate agent by the end of the week.
2: Local, because we also looked at, you know what, there was a fourth one, and that was a large commercial brokerage that specializes in that. And they used a formula that didn't work because they were using a big metro area instead of the area those storage units in, which is scarcity of land surrounded by Indian reservations, so no opportunity to expand, central location. So their algorithm did not provide for that kind
0: then
2: of
0: they obviously don't need to list it.
2: Get a real estate agent that's
0: a commercial real estate agent that knows how to crunch numbers on storage units. Is the thing full? Is it full? Is it rented?
2: Well, we upped the rents because it was
0: is it rented?
2: And, some of it is. All the industrial.
0: What's your vacancy?
2: Right now it's 75 because we upped the rent. And
0: 75% vacant?
1: 75 units or 75%?
2: 75% occupancy.
0: Oh, occupancy. Okay. All right. So, yeah, you've got a pretty heavy vacancy then at 25%, and that is going to devalue it because the valuation is not based on scarcity of land. The valuation is based on cash flow. How much money does this create? And then you use a cap rate on it. That's how commercial brokerage is done. And so it doesn't matter where it is. What matters is not an algorithm. It's a simple thing. If I'm going to put $1 million in it, I want a return on my $1 million. If I'm going to put $10 million in it, I want a return on my $10 million. And
2: right.
0: I don't care about the Indian reservation, except to the extent it creates money for the bottom line of this project. And so you guys need to get your occupancy up, probably, because it's pretty devalued right now. See if you can get it filled back up and then raise your rents a little bit, not so much. And you're going to have to spend some effort on it. and then you're going to get it up for sale. And what you're looking for is a commercial real estate agent that knows this. They don't have to be a large national firm, but they probably need a CCIM, which is the designation in that, or something like that, so that they actually know how to run the cash flow analysis on it and put it up for sale and get it sold. But you call four people. You've talked to four people. That doesn't solve your problem. You know, you got to get the thing on the market and get it gone. This thing's run its course. You're out of here. You're done. And don't play around with it and call me 5 years from now and going, we're still stuck. Well, list it and sell it. Sell it. If you have to sell it at a pretty good deal, that's fine. Get rid of it. Put some money in your pocket and wave bye to the brother-in-law.

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2: Here's a look at Lincoln's first forecast. High temperatures reach up to 92 today under mainly clear skies. Winds out of the south around 5 miles per hour. Clear skies tonight, lows around 73. Bright sunshine tomorrow, highs around 95. I'm weatherology meteorologist Paul Trombley on KFOR FM 101.5 and 1240 AM. 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
20: PM, Monday through Friday, we're on the glass in the lobby of Ramsey Solutions. So folks, come by. We have free homemade chocolate chip cookies and coffee and wonderful bookstore and museum, all kinds of stuff for you to see when you're here. And we usually have 50 to 200 folks sitting out here watching the show. People dropping in from every state in the union and even a couple from Canada today. So there you go. So check it out. Come out and do that. Also in the lobby there is the debt-free stage where people come to do their debt-free screen. And that's where Toby and Jamie are standing. Welcome, guys.
21: Hi, Dave.
22: Hi, Dave.
21: Hi, Jade.
22: Hi, Jade.
20: Where do you guys live?
21: We're from Casper, Wyoming.
20: Awesomeness. Well, welcome to Nashville.
21: Thank you.
22: Thank you.
20: And how much debt have you two paid?
21: We've paid off $176,000.
20: I love it. How long did that take?
21: 5 years and 9 months.
20: Wow. And your range of income during that time?
21: We started about 120 and currently up to 160,000.
22: Cool. Good job.
20: What do y'all do for a living?
21: We are both teachers.
20: Awesome.
21: I teach middle school band.
22: Mm-hmm. And I'm a fifth grade teacher.
20: Awesome.
22: What kind of debt was the 176?
21: It was our house.
20: Looking at a couple of weirdos.
21: That's right.
20: Way to go, you guys. Excellent job. So what's this house worth?
21: About $400,000 at this point.
20: Yeah, I love it. And your nest egg is up to what these days?
21: Retirement accounts are just north of $700,000
22: right now. Look at you.
20: Couple of millionaires. Couple of baby
22: teachers.
20: Steps millionaires standing here that are teachers.
22: And mm-hmm. you look young. How old are you?
21: We are both 43.
22: Come on
20: wow.
22: now.
20: Wow. Excellent. Excellent. You know, when we did our study of baby steps mm-hmm. millionaires and millionaires, we found that the third most likely to become a millionaire is a teacher.
21: Mm-hmm.
20: And wow. in the career field, it's engineer, accountant, teacher. That's the order. And people always question us on that, and yet here stands two of them.
22: Yes, in the flesh.
20: Well done.
21: Thank you.
22: Thank you.
20: I love it. Congratulations. Okay, so 5 years and 9 months ago, you decided to concentrate on paying off your house. Why?
21: So we first found Ramsey Solutions in 2008 after reading the Total Money Makeover. Immediately paid off all of our consumer debt. Since then, we've cash flowed 2 basement remodels, 2 master's degrees, 3 car upgrades, and a boat. In 2012, we took Financial Peace University, and I've since taught the class 3 times to the staff at my school.
20: Wow, thank you.
21: My pleasure. It's so much fun. And then in 2020, we decided to finally just start aggressively.

0: aggressively pounding on the mortgage using all the margin in our monthly budget. It would have been paid off even faster had I not had a car accident, which caused us to dip into our emergency fund and find a different used vehicle.
1: Yeah, okay.
2: Wow. Way do you do voiceover work or something? You
0: we practiced this a lot to make sure that we were ready.
2: You got this so. A lot. Good job.
3: He
2: good
3: speaks
2: job.
3: In front of audiences all the time. I can tell. He's a natural.
2: I can tell. Yeah. Good job.
1: Wow, way to go, guys. It's incredible. So you've taught the class. How much consumer debt did you knock out back in the old days?
0: Oh, we had a little $3,000 loan on the car. And
1: not
0: then
1: big. Not
0: no,
1: big.
0: It was very, very small. We just realized after reading the book, oh, this makes sense. Let's do that.
2: And just live the cash lifestyle mm-hmm. after that.
0: That's right.
2: Yes. Wow.
1: Yep. And I'm staying on a budget, living on a plan.
0: Absolutely.
1: A couple of teacher salaries and doing great. Yep. Way to go, you guys.
0: Thank you.
3: Thank you.
1: And you're 43 years old and you're millionaires mm-hmm. in Casper, Wyoming. Wow. Very nice. Very nice. How does it feel to not have a payment in the world?
3: It's freeing. We can just do what we want. And we're very goal-oriented people. So we set goals and then we work towards that. And we're also very visual. And so a funny story is that Toby came to me in 2020 and he wanted to build a paper chain to represent our mortgage. And so each link on that paper chain was $1,000. And then so the kids got involved during budget time, and each budget month, they would get to tear off a paper chain. And
1: yeah.
3: then that chain hung in our kitchen all across through my dining room.
2: For five years?
3: Mm-hmm. And
1: well, until smokes. It didn't.
3: Until it yeah. didn't. And yeah. so it's very freeing.
1: Yeah, so at which point you look at him and said, I thought I taught fifth grade.
3: Exactly.
0: Yes.
2: Unbelievable.
1: Cool. So, you know, this is interesting because very few people that I know that are teachers went into the teaching profession saying, oh, I'm going to be a millionaire.
0: Mm-hmm.
1: That's usually not like how that's not what the way the wiring works,
0: no.
1: right?
0: No.
1: But once you start seeing this, you said we're goal-oriented, and you can see how if you followed a system, like mm-hmm. if you follow a lesson plan or, you know, so, if you follow whatever, that any kind of a process that's proven mm-hmm. that we could get there, then the hope kicks in, doesn't it?
0: Yes.
3: Absolutely.
0: We could see the eventual progress, and at that point, it's not even a question of whether or not we're going to accumulate wealth. It's how soon can we get there? This process works. Just follow it.
1: Yeah.
2: So when you teach folks this strategy, what's the number one piece of advice? Like, what do you tell folks who are maybe not in the same situation as you, but they're teachers, and they're thinking, man, how am I supposed to do this?
0: Mm-hmm.
3: I think for us, the biggest thing was communication with each other. As I said before, we're very goal-oriented, so we would discuss what is our next goal, what is our next big achievement that we want to reach, and then how are we going to get there? But for us, it was that communication between each other and agreeing on where we wanted to go.
2: Wow.
1: Well, we appreciate you coming all the way to Nashville to testify
0: mm-hmm.
1: that this works. That's pretty cool.
0: Wouldn't have missed it for the world.
1: What's the first big thing you're going to do to enjoy some money now that you did this?
3: Well, the kids don't know this yet, but we are going to take an upcoming vacation to Disney World.
2: Yay! Yay!
1: Just announced it to them right now.
2: I did.
1: That's pretty cool. We should have had some Mickey ears here for them or something. Wow. That'll be fun.
2: Wow, they're excited. That's
1: very
2: cool.
1: Very cool. Very cool. And how old are the kids and what are their names? Bring them up.
3: Come on up, guys.
0: We have Riley, and she's 12.
1: Riley's 12.
0: And Mr. Kellen is 8.
1: All right. 12 and 8.
3: That's
1: and this
3: exciting.
1: Has happened over the last 6 years.
0: Mm-hmm.
1: So Kellen doesn't, I mean, when it all started, he didn't know much.
0: Mm-mm.
1: But Riley's been there for the whole ride.
0: Yes.
2: All the way to Disney.
0: Yep.
1: Yeah, all the way from paper chains all over Mama's dining room to Disney.
0: Yes. Exactly.
1: And the day that I heard Mom and Dad were millionaires. Wow.
0: Mm-hmm.
1: Very,
2: that's
1: very
2: a big
1: cool.
2: deal, guys.
1: You know, when
2: very
1: your kids are growing up while you're doing this and they see what Mom and Dad are doing, they see goal oriented, mm-hmm. they see communication between the two of you, they see a budget, they see we're sticking to this, we're sacrificing to win, and then they hear that you win. Those guys, you really did change your family tree mm-hmm. because more's caught than taught, as Rachel says.
0: Mm-hmm.
1: And you can teach them all day long, but when they watch you and see this example and they live, their body takes this in.
0: Yeah.
1: And they can't unlearn it.
3: Yeah.
1: It even changes who they'll date in the future. Thank God.
0: Yeah.
1: Yeah.
3: They truly do understand when it's budget time, and they understand what that means to make a budget mm-hmm. and yeah. how to spend your money appropriately.
0: Yeah.
1: yeah.
0: So. And where money comes from.
1: Then you get to go to Disney.
0: Yeah.
1: Hey, I like it. Well
2: excellent.
1: Done.
2: Excellent. No notes.
1: Very cool.
2: Excellent.
1: Very cool. Life is good. Life is good. Well, way to go, y'all. I'm very proud of you.
3: Thank you.
1: Everything the right way. You've executed, and now you've reminded some 30 million people with this debt-free scream right now that this can be done,
0: mm-hmm.
1: and teachers can do it too. For those of you that are doubters out there and Debbie Downers, you're looking at two of them that at 43 became baby steps millionaires. $700,000 in investments, a $400,000 paid-for house. The last step was baby step six, paying off the house, 5 years and 9 months, making 120 up to 160. All right, Toby, Jamie, Riley, and Kellen, Disney bound, count it down. Let's hear a debt-free scream.
0: Three, two, one. We're debt-free!
1: Wow. That's how it's done.
2: Wow, that's impressive.
1: It is impressive. It never gets old.
2: I mean, you can't argue. Two teachers, all the things he said, they cash flowed. They just locked in.
1: See, when I've got guys like that I'm talking to, that's why I'm not going to talk to you if you want to argue. This works.
2: It works.
1: Don't argue. Just do it.
2: Just do it.
1: When are you going to start? Now. Yeah, I'm talking to you. Just do it.

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1: Dave Ramsey here. For more than 30 years of talking to folks on the air, I can tell you that most people are broke. Not because they don't make enough money, but because they don't have a plan. Money comes in, money goes out, and they still got nothing to show for it. 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
1: Then it's beginning. Patience is better than arrogance. Bill Bradley said, ambition is the path to success. Persistence is the vehicle you arrive in.
9: Okay.
1: There we go. Amy is in Louisville, Kentucky. Hi, Amy. How are you?
10: I'm doing good, Dave. 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My income is $2,100 a month. I'm on disability. My savings is $6,000. And on my debt side, I have credit cards for $650. My monthly bills are $688. My yearly property taxes and insurance are $1,700. Now, here's where the twist comes in. I got a construction loan to build a tiny home on my property for $112,000. As a reconstruction, got $30,000 of that. Fees are $4,700, which is a total of $34,000. So I have around $78,000 left. This is at a 6.75 interest. but he has bailed on me. And I can't find any assets under his name, so I'm not even sure if I'm going to be able to recoup that.
1: I'm sorry, who bailed on you?
10: The contractor that was supposed to build my tiny home.
1: For $120,000?
10: Well, it was $112,000, but they've only gotten $29,165 so far.
1: Have they done any work?
10: Nothing. They have applied for permits incorrectly. And
1: why did you give them money before they did work?
10: The bank did. I have a mortgage for this.
1: I know, but you have to approve it.
10: Yeah. And the bank said this was standard practice. So now I'm on the hook for $34,000 with nothing to show for it.
9: Did the permits not get approved?
10: No.
1: Why?
10: Incomplete or inconsistent. They keep getting rejected, rejected, rejected, and now all communications have stopped.
9: So the permits were denied because they were filed incorrectly, not because you can't build the tiny house.
10: Yes, yes, okay. Correct.
1: Why does a tiny house cost $112,000?
10: That's what I've been wondering.
1: Well, I mean, why didn't you wonder that before you signed up for it?
10: Because of it, like pouring concrete, putting it on a foundation. Where I live, it has to be done a certain way. It has to be like stick built.
9: I thought tiny houses were more like 60.
10: They are, 40. But then when you put them inside a city limit, they have to be up on a foundation, and then the plumbing and the electric and the sewer and all that good stuff.
1: Which is not another 60. Okay. I don't know exactly what to tell you. Obviously, you've informed the bank not to let any more draws happen, right?
10: Absolutely, yes.
1: Okay. And but you have a $31,000 loan with a possibility of going to 112, and you're hunting for a new contractor that can execute this deal. But what you're saying isn't it is not standard practice to issue checks to a builder, draws to a builder on a construction loan, except as work is completed.
10: Right.
1: That's not standard practice. And so, no, we don't issue $31,000 to pull a permit on a tiny home. That's asinine. And so, you know, I don't know who's over there at the bank that doesn't know what they're doing, but I probably am going to just shut the whole thing down, and I'm not going to deal with that bank anymore. Because
10: okay.
1: I think they're incompetent, and I think you've been you've bought into some kind of a idea here with this tiny home construction that this is somehow going to be the best thing for you, and the numbers you're giving us they don't pass the smell test, okay? Because the purpose of a tiny home is this is a small square footage thing. They're typically not stick built. They're typically rolled in on a trailer and sat there, and you're pouring a slab the size of a deck. This is not an expensive process. And, yeah, you got to hook into sewer, and you probably got some tap fees, and you got to run a water line to it. But none of this is rocket science, and none of this should cost, you know, $50,000, not even close. So I don't know. This whole thing sounds like it just smells. And so when I run into something that I get into, like you've gotten into here, where the whole thing stinks, I just start pulling back and resetting what I'm going to do and how I'm going to do it. And that may be that you do a tiny house, but you do it the proper way rather than the way you were trying to do it. And just because it's in a city limit doesn't mean it costs $50,000 to build a slab. That's just not true. In Louisville, Kentucky, it's not that onerous. You're not in California where they've got regulations out there, but this is Louisville. And so they've got regulations, but not like that. So now I think you've gonna have to gather a whole lot more information to decide what your next steps are. And you know, if you have a contract with someone that has taken $31,000 from you, and they've done that fraudulently, then I guess you need to see an attorney for that. But if you've discovered the person has no assets, then you're probably going to have a hard time getting any of that money back, because you can sue somebody and win that has no assets and you get nothing. It's not worth the trouble. But I would look into the legal side of it as well. Christina is in San Jose, California. Hi, Christina. How are you?
11: Hi, Christina. Thank you for taking my call.
1: Sure. You're a little bit muffled. Can you speak directly into your phone, please?
11: I'm speaking directly into my phone.
1: Okay. Thank you. How can we help?
11: Well, my husband, I'm 62 years old, and my husband wants to get a HELOC loan.
1: For what?
11: So we own our home since 2004.
1: Say that again.
11: So we have owned our home since 2004, and he wants to upgrade the bathroom, the master bath, and the hallway bath.
1: Mm-hmm.
9: What's it going to cost? Wants
11: roughly around maybe $60,000 to $80,000.
9: To do? Oh, wow. Okay. That feels steep.
11: Yes. Because he wants to enlarge the shower, put new tile.
1: And you obviously don't have the money to do that.
11: No, we don't have the money.
1: Okay. What's the size of your, do you have any money in savings?
11: We do have money in savings. We have probably around $300,000 in savings.
1: Is that retirement savings?
11: No, it's not retirement savings.
1: Well, why don't you just use some of your $300,000 to build your bathrooms?
11: That's what I told him.
9: Otherwise, what's the point of it?
11: He wants to get a HELOC loan. So, I mean, that's why I'm calling, because I don't want to create more debt.
1: No.
9: You already have debt? You already have some? You said you don't want to create more. You have some already?
11: No, we don't have any debt.
9: Okay.
1: The house is paid for. And you said you're how old?
11: No, I'm 62 years old. The house is not paid for.
1: Oh.
11: It's worth $1 million,
1: mm-hmm.
11: and we still owe about $300,000 on the home.
1: Well, I mean, you in California, you'll have to sign for the HELOC, and if you refuse to sign for it, it won't happen.
9: Yeah.
11: Oh, yes. Thank you so much.
1: Yeah. So just tell him no.
9: Wow.
1: Just tell him I'm not going to sign for the HELOC.
9: You gave her the ultimate legal loophole. Good job, Dave. I've never heard someone cheer like that after a... But by the way, you also have $300,000 sitting in savings.
1: You also have a husband that you got to deal with. I mean, this is not, I don't know if I'm cheering about anything here.
9: I know.
1: I'm
9: just looking at the fact that what you have in savings is what you owe on the house, but good luck convincing him to pay the house off.
1: Yeah. I don't know what your household income is. I'd consider paying off the house and building your nest egg and building your bathrooms with cash. And by the way, when you end up building them with cash, they probably won't be 60 to 80. You'll probably do it differently. That puts this hour of the Ramsey Show in the books. We'll be back with you before you know it. In the meantime, remember, there's ultimately only one way to financial peace, and that's to walk daily with the Prince of Peace, Christ Jesus.

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2: From ABC News, I'm Chuck Sievertson. The second day of confirmation hearings for Attorney General nominee Todd Blanche kicks off with witness testimony. Denny Bensky, a Jeffrey Epstein survivor, opposed to Blanche, claims the release of Epstein files was botched, not excluding her name and personal info.
3: They were available not only for the entire world to see, but my child, my students, my friends, my employers, my colleagues, and my family. It was humiliating.
2: Supporting Blanche, Jennifer Botts, an advocate whose daughter was killed, a non-citizen accused.
4: We must have leaders that are willing to act before the next life is taken. Leaders that are willing to confront the failures instead of explaining them away. Leaders like Todd Blanche.
2: Torrential rain, up to 30 inches forecast, sets off more flooding in parts of the Texas Hill Country. Dozens of floodwater rescues have saved people trapped in cars or homes. ABC News Chief Meteorologist Ginger Z.
5: There were flash flood emergencies throughout the morning in both Kendall and Kerr County, Texas. This is where this is an incredibly dangerous situation. At one point, one of the river gauges rose 16 feet in 30 minutes. That's what happens when you get 10 to 20 inches of rain in 2 days, and then on top of it, have more to come today. That level 4 out of 4 threat. This is the third day in a row of this.
2: Another day of unhealthy air to breathe for millions from the upper Midwest to the Northeast because of smoke from wildfires in Canada and Minnesota carried south. ABC's Matt Rivers.
6: The Minnesota National Guard participating in firefighting efforts. One official warns,
7: there will be some fire on the ground in some form or fashion, along with smoke, until it snows.
6: Breathing in the smoky air poses a risk for sensitive groups.
2: Shoppers slowed their spending in June from May amid continuing economic uncertainty. Retail sales rose 0.2% in June, says the Commerce Department. 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
9: Putting up the final piece to a historic mural. Good morning, I'm Jeff Modes. We're at 81 degrees at KFOR. Happening right now, the final portion of the Pershing Center mural is being installed at Wyuka Park and Cemetery. KFOR News is there right now. We'll have more about this coming up in later newscasts. Scammers have taken a total of $4,800 by victimizing two of the three people in Lincoln Reach through a recent jury duty scam. The third person did not send money. Lincoln Police Public Information Manager Erica Thomas says those three people were contacted about having a warrant for their arrest and missing jury duty. Thomas says, if you get a call from someone claiming that you owe money for missing jury duty, hang up. She says law enforcement will not call you to request a payment.
10: If you are concerned about a possible scam, you can independently verify a jury duty summons with the court or jury commissioner directly.
9: Thomas says the three people victimized in the scam were contacted either on July 1st or July 7th. Also, Lincoln police confirming the details today about a missing teen that had not been seen since June 20th. LPD says that 14-year-old Maley Figueroa has been located and is safe. One part of a lawsuit filed by former Nebraska head football coach Scott Frost against the University of Nebraska was dismissed earlier this week, but the decision leaves the dispute moving forward. The order filed Monday denied the university's request to throw out the case entirely. Frost alleges the university stopped payments owed for 2025 and 26 under his employment contract. Frost was fired without cause in 2022. The court ruled dismissing the first count would not end the dispute because the remaining breach of contract claim will require the court to interpret the same contract language. A future court date has not been set at this time. And another reminder, the Broadcasters Unite for Life Summer Blood Drive continues today inside Gateway Mall in the food court area. It will run until 7 o'clock tonight. To make an appointment, go to ncbb.org. Lincoln's first forecast, mostly sunny today and a high of 91. I'm Jeff Moats, KFOR News.
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0: Normal is broken, common sense is weird. 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Jade Washall, Ramsey personality, number one best-selling author, is my co-host today. Michael is in Dallas. Hey, Michael, how are you?
1: I'm so good. How are you, sir?
0: Better than I deserve. What's up?
1: So I am $120,000 in debt. I'm about to graduate college, and I'm getting married in April. Currently have not a lot of money, and I was just going to ask how I should handle that debt and preparation for marriage.
0: Wow.
2: Got a lot going on.
0: Congratulations on graduating. Yeah. What's your degree in?
1: It's in aviation.
0: Okay.
2: Wow.
0: So what are you going to do, fly?
1: Yeah, that's the plan. Currently, I'm a flight instructor. I just got hired, but I haven't gotten any students yet, so the income's not really coming in yet, and then I'm building those flight hours to eventually go to the airline. So that's the path currently.
2: What does a flight instructor earn?
1: $20 an hour for the first 30 days and then 25. So, and then with room for growth, but nothing crazy.
0: Are you going to be getting a full-time job out of this flight instruction that you've signed up for?
1: Oh, yeah, for sure. That's the plan. It just, like, it slows down at first, and then after the 60 days, then they'll start to give you more students, and then it can become, like, a pretty heavy 40-hour-a-week kind of workload.
2: Where are you living right now until the marriage?

0: paying.
1: Yeah, I mean, the plan currently is just kind of like you always say, just live below the means. But it's kind of hard, you know, we're young and we want to do this, that, and the other thing. So it's kind of...
2: This, that, and the other thing costs you 120 grand. You're done with this, that, and the other thing.
1: Yeah, this, that, and the other thing
2: is that's the name of your four new jobs. This, that, and the other thing.
1: Okay, I like it.
0: Yeah, that's the biggest thing that I see as an issue here. Debt aside, just getting your income up enough to where you guys can come together and have a life together is what I'm looking at. And then once you can get on some solid footing with your income coming in, of course, we need to tackle the debt. Does she need six side hustles
2: in the meantime, because this your path to aviation is a slow plan.
0: Yes.
1: Yeah.
2: It's going to be a while before you make money.
1: That is true. Yeah, that is true. It's going to be a while before I make some good money. I totally agree with that. But yeah, I mean, to really answer the question again, it's just live below the means, and we've kind of planned it out.
2: Yeah, but you don't have any means. That's my point.
0: The first thing we need to think about, and this is your homework, so let's make this easy to think about. Your homework tonight is brainstorming what you will do in between students. Because let's say you start out and you only have two or three students. You have a whole work week to do with. So let's brainstorm some ideas that are going to bring in real money. And to Dave's point, it might be two or three different things or five or six different things that you can start applying for and doing immediately. Because as much of this debt, the first thing is let's have means to live. But then if we can start attacking this debt and making some true headway before, I think you said April, that's going to be a win-win. And does she have debt that she's bringing to the equation?
1: No, she's got zero debt.
0: Okay, good.
2: So here's the thing. I don't want, and we love you and we want you to win, we don't want you working 5 hours a week at $20 an hour when you first get married. That's going to become very frustrating for all of you. And it's going to put stress on your brand new marriage that you don't need. I would rather the stress be that you're working all the time.
1: Doing six things.
2: You need to get a bunch of income coming in on the short range. And then the other thing you can do is check other flight instruction things in the area. Your good news is you're in the Dallas area. So and can I pick up more and more of that in my field? Is there anything I can do in my field?
0: Because
2: the quicker you build your book of hours, as you know, the quicker you get in the air and be paid for it.
0: And you both need to sit down and look at what it costs to live in your area. Look at some apartments, look at some rents, and get an idea of what it costs to live so you know what it looks like to actually live below your means and there's a target that you're shooting at income-wise.
2: Yeah. So if you graduate, folks, with a four-year degree in supply chain logistics, you come out and the first day you're going to be making $80,000 to $95,000 a year. If you graduate with a degree in aviation, the first day you have a part-time job making $20 an hour for the next 3 years until you get your hours up. So when you choose these career fields, you've got to choose what you're going to do in the interim because basically he's now left 4 years of education going into what we would all call an apprentice program.
0: Right.
2: You have to get your hours, and you get those hours, oddly enough, by being a flight instructor. It's kind of irony of ironies.
0: Right. You're still learning, aren't you?
2: We're gonna teach you while I get hours, and that enables me to fly, in a commercial airliner. And so, and then she chose the same thing.
0: Right. It's going to take her time to get clients built up.
2: This is a client-based business, and it's not good. You don't walk in that day making any money. And so when you're looking at and considering careers, if you're going to go one of those types of routes, you have to have the side hustle mentality until you get things going. And then if you get things going, that's going to be great.
0: Or it's almost flip-flopped. It's almost like you need another full-time job, and that thing is a side hustle until it builds up to be the main job.
2: Amen. There you go. I like that plan. I mean, we always talk about it around here. We're in Nashville, and, how do you get the next country music star's attention? Waiter. that's how, it's just like if you're in L.A., how do you get the next movie star's attention? Waiter, they'll all tell you they wait tables, and they do anything they can, and they write songs at night, and they're trying to get, a break to get to play. But they don't make enough money playing.

0: trying in the early days to make it. And so you've got a ramp up period in those types of careers until you get into the money.
1: Mm-hmm. You have to be almost, everybody's got to be intentional, but if you are in that sort of career, you've got to be very intentional about what your plan is and what you're doing.
0: Your B plan.
1: Yeah.
0: Or make that your B plan and have an A plan.
1: Yes, yes.
0: You know? And, I mean, the legend that is actually the truth is that Kris Kristofferson was the janitor. And the guys invited him to sit down and write some songs.
1: Really?
0: The reason he was a janitor is because he wanted to be in the building where it was happening, because he was writing songs at home.
1: Smart guy.
0: But he's going down the hall with a mop, not a guitar. And that's, you got to have a B plan.

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0: 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The war in Iran intensifies as the battle for control of the Strait of Hormuz continues. President Trump takes to the airwaves tonight to claim Chinese interference in American elections.
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2: Jenna is in Milwaukee. Hi, Jenna. How are you?
8: I'm doing well. How are you?
2: Better than I deserve. What's up?
8: I am wondering if you can help me with a 401k question. My financial advisor is advising me to switch from contributing to the company's Roth 401k to a traditional 401k due to basically my income level and the amount of tax savings that I would receive now.
2: Wow. That's okay. Well, you need to get a new financial advisor that can actually do math.
8: That That was kind of my guess, but I didn't know if there was any specific circumstance where that would be beneficial. Yeah.
2: So okay. What are you? How old are you?
8: I'm 40.
2: Okay. And how much are you going to be putting into the 401k?
8: I'll basically be maxing it out.
2: Okay. So you're going to put in how much in dollars?
8: About $24,000.
2: Okay. We'll call it $2,000 a month. Okay. If I put that in the retirement calculator, that says that you're going to have at 65, $3.1 million. Okay.
8: Okay.
2: And for 25 years, you put in $24,000. And I'll have to add up what that is. You want to do that for me? Say 25 years times 24,000. And so that's going to be 200 and something thousand, I believe. But so the deal is this. Everything above your contribution is taxable. So you're saying, what was the number?
3: 600,000.
2: Okay, 600,000. So he's telling you to save taxes on 600,000 of the 3.1 million, but for doing that, you get to pay taxes on 2.5 million.
8: Lovely.
2: You see what I'm doing?
8: Yep, I know exactly
2: so
8: what you're doing.
2: The growth would be the total amount would be 3.1. Of that 600,000 you put in, which is tax, you're going to pay taxes on the whole thing eventually if it's traditional, but you save on taxes today in present value dollars on the 600,000. So to save taxes on 600,000 for a period of 25 years that you do have to pay back later, you end up paying taxes on $2.5 million. It's really bad math.
8: Okay.
2: Yeah. Now, and here's the other problem. We'll go ahead and take it a step further. If you have a Roth IRA, there's no mandatory withdrawals. I'm 65. I've got millions of dollars in Roth IRAs and 401ks, okay? And I'm not going to have to draw any of it at 72.5 on required minimum distributions, RMDs.
8: Okay.
2: And when I die, it passes to my heirs with no income tax. If you'd leave this $3.1 million to someone and it's all taxable under the new Biden laws that came in when President Biden was the Secure Act, they will have to pay taxes on the $3.1 million. You don't have to because you died. But you never got around to paying taxes on because you never drew it out. And so an inherited IRA is all taxable if it's traditional, and they have to do it within 10 years. So they're going to pay taxes on $300,000 a year for 10 years, which is crazy for your heirs. So it's harder in retirement. It's harder in inherited, and you pay light years more taxes. There's no case where this is not going to happen. Every one of these, any scenario, and so I'm flabbergasted that somebody could be this dumb and call themselves a financial advisor.
8: Yeah, I think the same thing.
3: We're doing an investing event. We can give you a ticket to hang out at the investment event and learn a little bit more. And maybe we ought to give one to our financial advisor
2: No. I don't want them around. They need to stay away. I don't need to train that guy. He's already a poser. Hang on, Jenna. We'll give you a ticket to the Investing Essentials that George Camo and I are doing September 1st and 2nd. It's a two-night event on much more sophisticated investing issues than that issue. So but that is a great example for you guys on why the Roth is so big. So in her case, the Roth saves on tax. She's paid taxes on the $600,000.
3: That's right.
2: It's an after-tax investment.
3: Uh-huh.
2: But you don't pay taxes on all the growth. It's tax-free. And taxes on $2.5 million would be $700,000-$800,000.
3: It's a no-brainer.
2: So it's almost a $1 million mistake. So you guys think I'm being dramatic and saying this guy needs to be fired. No, a guy that makes a $1 million mistake, you don't keep.
3: That's right.
2: And that's not dramatic. That's just
3: math.
2: Dramatically wrong.
3: Yeah.
2: You know, so, wow. Wow. Oh, you and I had one of the, or two of those in yesterday.
3: Yeah, the other day.
2: Where the financial advisors off the rails.
3: Not very good. Yeah, you have to vet these guys, and we have SmartVestor pros that we vet that you can interview them for yourself. They're trained on Ramsey principles, and you can trust that what they're telling you is based on how we teach things.
2: Yeah. Check now, if you want to get real technical, a little bit in the guy's defense, but it won't still might be much.
3: He was short-sighted. He was thinking about her taxes for the year. He wasn't thinking about long-term.
2: Well, even he could even be a total financial nerd. And so, okay, the present value of taxes on $600,000 is going to grow to this, okay? So if you don't pay taxes on $600,000, let's call that $200,000.
3: Okay.
2: What would that $200,000 grow to over 25 years?
3: Okay.
2: Not enough to offset the mistake he's making.
3: The million-dollar mistake.
2: But
3: yeah.
2: The present value formula is, you know, it's part of so my guess is the guy got so nerded out, he got twisted up in his own fish hooks.
3: That's very possible.
2: That's my guess. Maybe he's not as dumb as I thought, but he still ended up dumb. Because these guys that I grew up in that world, in the financial world, and they don't mean most of the time they don't. Most of the time they're not crooks. It's not, and most of the time they're not really intellectually just dumb. That's not
3: just
2: it.
3: But
2: they get paralysis of the analysis, as if this stuff all happens in a vacuum instead of happening out here with flesh and blood and bruises and cuts. And divorces and deaths and disabilities and job changes. And they forget that this stuff is not just it's not a simple linear formula because there's people involved.
3: Right.
2: And so you can't do that. So another fun example, while we're being nerds for a minute, when the Roth first passed, we had the Financial Peace University class taught. And we had a retirement and insurance lesson. And then we had to go reshoot that. Because the Roth changed everything.
3: That's right.
2: Because everything was traditional before the Roth.
3: Mm-hmm.
2: That's how long I've been doing this. And what we kept doing was we got caught up in, me and the guy that was doing it, we got caught up in the same stupid trap of being nerds. Because here was the trap. In those days, you could put $2,000 into a Roth IRA back then.
3: That was the limit?
2: That was the max.
3: Wow.
2: Okay.
3: Okay.
2: So $2,000 into your Roth. And we kept saying, okay, but $2,000 after taxes is only $1,600
3: mm-hmm.
2: or $1,400
3: sure.
2: or whatever,
3: mm-hmm.
2: right? And we were trying to compare apples to apples, the $1,400 growth with the $2,000 growth,
3: mm-hmm.
2: which is accurate if you're in a test tube. But you're not living in a vacuum. You're not living in a test tube because what happens is when you tell people to do traditional or you tell them to do Roth, in either case, they put in $2,000. And so effectively, when you put in Roth, it took you almost $2,800 of income because you had to pay taxes on it to get to the $2,000. So it's not apples to apples to compare $2,000 Roth with $2,000 non-Roth. But nobody in the real world does that. They just max it out.
3: They're not thinking like that.
2: They just go, what did she say? She said, I'm fully funding
3: yep.
2: everything my 401k will. She didn't go, I have to calculate the after-tax implications. No, she's just like, I'm going to put in the full $2,000 or the full $8,000 or
3: whatever
2: the full,
3: they say.
2: Whatever
3: put,
2: the number
3: yep.
2: is, right? And we don't calculate. But we were trying to nerd out and go, well, it's not really fair to compare $2,000 after tax with $2,000. But in the real world,
3: no one's thinking like that.
2: People don't do that. They just fully fund the stupid thing. So, in a sense, when we tell you to do Roth, we're tricking you to put more money in.
3: Yes, I can see that.
2: Because it's an after tax investment.

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2: Here's a look at Lincoln's first forecast. Mainly sunny skies today, with daytime highs approaching 92. Southerly winds around 5 miles per hour. Lows level off around 73. Tonight, clear skies. Ample sunshine expected tomorrow. High temperatures reach up to 95. I'm weatherology meteorologist Paul Trombley on KFOR FM 101.5 and 1240 AM. Online at KFORnow.com. Right now, it's 83 degrees.
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5: 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Yeah, she was like $30,000 off.
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5: 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Hope is in Brooklyn, New York. Hi, Hope. Welcome to the Ramsey Show.
7: Hi. How are you?
5: Better than I deserve. What's up?
7: Yes, I am getting ready for retirement, hopefully in the next 4 years. And I want to find out if I'm ready for it, being that I had just purchased I purchased a new home last year. I put down about 30%, and I still owe about $220,000. But I want to find out if the $600,000 that I have in my 403B, I have my 3 months worth of expenses, and I'm on baby step six now, wanting to pay off that mortgage.
5: Yeah. What do you make
7: in the next 5 years? I want to find out if I'm
5: what
7: ready
5: do you make?
7: For it, if I should retire.
5: What do you make?
7: Right now I make about $150,000.
5: Good for you.
7: And I know my pension will be about $98,000 a year.
5: Wow.
7: And yeah,
5: you're in great shape.
7: I don't know if I feel like that.
5: Okay. Is your $220,000? That's the mortgage, and you have $600,000 invested. Is the $600,000 invested in good growth stock mutual funds? Is it growing?
7: Right now, I have I have the option of putting what I invest now, which is 17% of my salary, in like a fixed.
5: No.
7: And then like put four,
5: no.
7: So I do that right now.
5: No.
7: The 7%.
5: No, we don't do fixed.
7: I'm scared.
5: 7% sucks. No.
7: Okay.
5: You should have some good mutual fund options of some kind in that 403B.
7: I do. I did for a long time. And then in, 2022, I got a little scared because.
5: In 2022, you got scared?
7: Yeah, because I lost so much during the COVID. And then I waited
5: no, you
7: to
5: didn't.
7: Get most of it back.
6: And did you pull it out?
7: I didn't put out.

0: And you didn't lose it.
1: You've regained it and more.
2: Yeah.
0: But you pulled it out in 2022.
2: Yeah, and then I put it into fixed.
0: Yeah.
2: For 7%.
0: Major mistake.
2: What I do now is in fixed.
0: Yeah, major mistake.
2: Okay.
0: I want you to be in good growth stock mutual funds, something like an S&P 500 type of a thing.
2: Okay.
0: Which I hope I can make you cry. Are you ready to cry? Okay.
2: Yeah.
0: When you pulled that money out in 2022, if you had left it in there, it would now be 1.2 million. That's what that mistake cost you. Because in the last 5 years, the stock market has doubled.
1: Mm-hmm. You don't lose money unless you take it out.
0: Yeah, that's when you lose money. So you pulled it out, and then the best 5 years in the last 20 have happened. And so you just missed the biggest wave ever.
1: But if you
0: because you pulled it out at exactly the wrong time. Your timing is preciously horrible.
1: But if you do take that $600,000 and do what Dave is saying, and you've got four more years, you said you're looking at a four-year horizon. If you invest your $1,800 or your $1,900 a month, that still gets you to $1,042,000.
0: Yeah, you're going to be, and that's in 4 years, okay? And meanwhile, so you're going to have $1 million if you move it into good growth stock mutual funds, and you keep adding to good growth stock mutual funds for the next 5 years. Don't take it out. All right, just ride it, because you're going to be making $100,000 a year as a pension.
2: Yes.
0: And in that 5 years, get the mortgage paid off. And then that house is going to be worth $1 million, and you're going to have $1 million. And by the time you get to 70, you're going to have $4 million. Mm-hmm. So you're going to be fine. Live on your pension and let this all grow.
2: Yeah, it's just that, you know, I grew up very, you know, hand to mouth, and my parents are not very good with financial, so I did the bankruptcy thing. I even did the debt consolidation. So to be where I'm getting, like where I am now,
0: I think you're in pretty good shape. I just don't want you to be in fixed.
2: All right.
0: And growing up hand to mouth doesn't mean be dumb.
1: Yeah, you've gone far beyond that at this point.
0: Yeah, you're way beyond hand to mouth. You got $100,000 a year pension, a house that's going to be paid for by the time you retire, and $1 million will be in there if you go do what we tell you to do. And if we're half wrong, you're still okay.
2: Take it out of fixed and put it back in the stock market.
1: Put it back in the mutual funds.
0: Mutual funds, not the stock. It is the stock market, but good growth stock mutual funds, something like an S&P 500. That's what I would do, and I'm older than you.
1: Yeah, and start describing yourself based on who you are today, not who you were 50 years ago.
0: Yeah. I had to learn a lot, and I have learned a lot because of where I came from. That's a proper narrative, not I have to do fixed because I grew up on a dirt floor. No, you don't have to do fixed because you grew up on a dirt floor. Matter of fact, that's the reason to not do fixed.
1: Scarcity.
0: Yeah, exactly. And panic and fear and all those things. It's half glass full thing. Yeah, half glass empty. So, yeah, that's the thing. But it doesn't mean you need to take rash risks. I'm not telling you to put it in crypto or go to Vegas. And I'm not telling you to bet on DraftKings. Right. None of these stupid things. That's the other side of the coin, right, where you go crazy. And so, this is steady and boring. It's just not as boring as fixed. So here's a good rule of thumb, folks. Give you a little math formula. Today's show has been a math show today so far. There's an old-fashioned thing that was taught to us years ago, us math nerds, called the rule of 72s. If you take an interest rate and you divide it into the number of 72s, it will tell you how long it takes a lump sum to double. So an example would be 7.2 interest rate divided into 72 would give you 10 years for the lump sum to double.
1: Mm-hmm.
0: Reverse it. I'm going to put, I'm going to invest it at 10% instead of 7%. Then it will double every 7.2 years, mm-hmm. right? And so that's basically what we're telling her.
1: Yeah.
0: Okay. Are you going to wait 10 years for this to double or 5 years for this to double? That's kind of the formula difference between 7 and 12. That's what's going to end up. So, and that's the 600,000 we're not touching. And if you just said, okay, I'm going to run this thing out at 11.8, which is the average that the S&P has done, divide that into 72, well, there you go. Now we've got about the time she retires, it's doubled. which is what you did.
1: Yeah.
0: And you can do that in your head. You don't need a calculator to do that. It's not bad at all. And so just divide the interest rate that you're going to invest in at into 72, and it'll tell you how long it takes a lump sum to double. So you start with 100,000, then I'll be at 200, then I'll be at 400, then I'll be at 800, then I'll be at 1.6, and then I'll be at 3.2. And every time. And so if you divide 10 into that, it's just 7-year rolls. Every 7 years. So take your age and 3 times, 21 years from today, it's going to double 3 times.
1: Yep.
0: And that gives you some confidence that you're on the right track with some of this stuff. You can also use the Ramsey calculator, which is what we're using when we're on the air. It's on our computer. You go to our website, the Ramsey Retirement Calculator, and all it is a basic financial calculator. It's nothing super fancy, but it's just an easy way to do it. And you can plug in and go, what if I put $100 a month at 12% from age 25 to age 65? It's $1,172,000. And the calculator will show you that. Okay, so I can be a millionaire if I invest $100 a month from age 25 to age 65 at an average of 12%. Where'd you get 12%? S&P is averaged 11.8.
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1: No speaker is smart without staying connected. 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
2: I'm very well. How are you?
3: Better than I deserve. What's up?
2: I drive an older car, a little bit higher mileage, and I was wondering if it would be smart or irresponsible to buy a $45,000 car around there.
3: Okay. Well, the way we determine if something's irresponsible around here is ratios and percentages. So let's play with some numbers for a minute. Number one, you're paying cash?
2: Mm-hmm. Probably putting down and then financing.
3: Okay. I can answer your question then. No, it's irresponsible. You should never have a car payment. You should ride a bicycle before you have a car payment.
4: How long have you been listening to The Ramsey Show, Jake?
2: A couple years now.
3: Okay. Yeah. Cars are the largest purchase that Americans make that goes down in value. And they handcuff you financially. So you'd never need to finance one under any circumstances. There's not a circumstance ever in 35 years of doing the show we told somebody to buy a car and finance it. And if you're going to buy a car, you should measure all the things that you own that have wheels and or motors. And if the value of the total of those things, and all of those things go down in value, if it's wheels, motors, batteries, I don't care. You add it all up, and it goes down in value. If the total is more than half your annual income, you have too much tied up in things going down in value. So that's boats and campers and RVs and Sea-Doos and tractors and lawnmowers that are now $12,000 and all this crap, right? And cars and cars and Teslas and cars and trucks and anything you want to add up, anything you want to have. And I've got a bunch of stuff with motors in it. I'm an old redneck. I like things with loud mufflers, and I like cars. I like trucks. I love all of it, but they all suck as an investment. And so they need to be a small part of your financial picture. Otherwise, you've got too much invested in things going down in value, and then you're scratching your head and wondering why you're broke, why you're doomed to be middle class.
4: Think about this, and this is something I've spent a lot of time thinking about. If you synthesize the data, you're going to end up with about 60% of working Americans having car payments. Then you look over and say, well, that's suspiciously close to the amount of people who are living paycheck to paycheck, which is also suspiciously close to the amount of Americans around 60% would say they are concerned about retirement because they don't have enough saved. That is a very interesting correlation. Yeah. It's the car payment.
3: They're concerned about their student loans for their kids because they still have theirs.
4: Yes, because you have a car payment. That's what's keeping you middle class. It's what's keeping you paycheck to paycheck. That's the money that you should have been reinvesting for your future. It's tied up in your car payment.
3: Yeah.
4: And many of us have two. So,
3: in the car industry, the cars that they're building today are just fabulous. They're engineering works of art. I mean, they're the most of the cars. There's a few of them piece of crap, but the vast majority of cars today are phenomenal. And boats, for that matter, phenomenal vehicles. And compared to, you know, whatever, back in the day, okay? They don't make them like they used to. Thank God. They're a lot better now, you know. But the car industry has also done a excellent job of making people associate their personal worth with what they drive, instead of looking at maybe your net worth.
4: Yeah, absolutely. But
3: I am what I drive. Have you seen those kinds of jokes about if you drive this, you're this?
4: Yes, yeah. I have.
3: And some of them are funny, and some of them you can't repeat. And so, but yeah, they're funny as crud. And so,
4: but if you really look at it further, it's in direct opposition to what people say their intentions are.
3: Yeah.
4: Because when you talk to most people, they say, well, what do you want for your life? What do you want for your family? Well, I want for my kids. I don't want my kids to live the life I lived. I want to be able to send my kids to college. I want to be able to retire. I want to be able to play golf, right?
3: Yep.
4: You say all these things about what you want, but you're not showing it with your dollars if you're carrying around
3: with
4: a car
3: payment. Your
4: actions
3: and your behaviors. You're exactly right.
4: It's...
3: So, Jake, you got us off on a tangent.
4: But yes, you did.
3: We're preaching at everybody else, not just you now. But, no, you don't get to buy the car if you're going to do what we say. Not that one, anyway. So, that's the angle. And, you know, you're talking about that. That's a funny thing. When we started talking about this years ago, I was doing a seminar with a guy in the financial world. And he said that their company had done surveys and asked people, you know, do you think it's important to save for your children's college? 97% said yes.
4: Yes.
3: How many of you are saving for your children's college? 3%.
4: Really? Wow.
3: 97% aren't doing what they say is important.
4: Yeah.
3: Isn't that, it's very interesting. Very interesting number. But, I don't know if it's that today, but that was a long time ago.
4: But people will say they're not doing it because they can't, and they leave it there. And that's not the reason.
3: Exactly. They're
4: choosing not to.
3: Declan is with us in Atlanta. Hi, Declan. What's up?
5: Hey, how's it going? My question is, I was a third employee at my company. I own about 1.5% of it. I was offered to buy back my shares at a $50 million valuation, which, in my opinion, is low for the company, which is fine, just because we're trying to get, you know, clean up the cap table a little bit.
3: Wait a minute, I misunderstood you. Did you say you own 1.5% of the company? It's worth $50
5: million? Yes.
3: Your 1.5 is worth $50
5: million? No. The company's worth $50
3: million. Oh, okay. So it's capitalized at $50 million. Can you sell your 1.5 for $750,000?
5: I could, in theory.
3: Well, no, it's not a theory. It's a question.
5: Yes, I could.
3: Okay. All right. And so, all right. Now your question's what?
5: I mean, I think the company's worth about $250 million, so it's quite low. So that's why part of the reason
3: I thought you said
5: sell.
3: It was worth $50 million.
5: It's the shares are being offered to be purchased back at $50 million by the company at a $50 million valuation.
3: Uh huh. Okay. All right.
5: So,
3: you're how old?
5: I'm 29.
3: And what do you make what do you make a year?
5: $155,000.
3: Okay. Cool. All right. And your question one more time. You think it's worth a lot more than the valuation that they're offering to buy back at?
5: Yes.
3: And so your question is what?
5: My question is, so I bought or I exercised my options to purchase my shares this year, mm-hmm. Which cost me about 90% of my savings between the actual purchase of the shares and the AMT tax.
3: Mm-hmm.
5: So on the surface, I would never have sold the shares at the $50 million valuation because I think the company's worth about 5 times as much.
3: Yeah.
5: But I'm wondering if you think the bad idea to distill my savings by so much.
3: It's already you already did it.
5: Well, I can still sell the shares that I purchased at the $50 million valuation.
3: And you bought them for what?
5: I mean, it varies in range from like $15 per share to up to.
3: I mean, you said you cleaned up your savings. What was the number you put to buy the whole thing?
5: Oh, well, I haven't paid all because the AMT tax. I don't have to pay until I actually pay taxes in 2027 for the 2026 year.
3: Honey, how much? What's the check you wrote to buy the shares?
5: I paid $17,000, but I'm expecting to pay another $80,000 in AMT tax.
3: Okay, all right. So you got $100,000+, including tax, invested, and it's worth $750,000.
5: Yes.
3: Okay. So let me ask you this: if you had $750,000 in the middle of the table, in cash, sitting in your kitchen table, would you go buy these shares? You would, because you think they're worth 5x that.
5: Correct.
3: Yeah. I wouldn't. It's too big a gamble for me. Scares crap out of me. It's a startup company, brand new, and it's not even publicly traded, I don't think, is it?
5: No.
3: This is private stock. Yeah. And so their valuation is up to them on how they run their accounting. Yeah. Which is why it's all over the place.
5: And when they choose to.
3: Are they planning to take it to an IPO at some point?
5: I think it's more likely that we sell, which is another reason I chose to buy the shares when I did, because of the QSBS laws and the tax protections that are provided upon a QSBS liquidation.
3: Okay, so let me tell you, this is you're playing the roulette wheel in Vegas, and you've got it distilled down to where you don't think there's risk here. But basically, you put $100,000 on the table, and so far, they stacked chips in front of you that we think we can get 750 for. And you're going to push the 750 back on to another bet, hoping to get 5x that or 10x that. And sometimes you don't hit red. Sometimes you hit black. And you get Zippo. So you're sliding all your chips in the middle of the table, James Bond. This is a high-risk play.

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4: From ABC News, I'm Michelle Franzen. Severe storms in Texas leading to mass evacuations and water rescues. Life-threatening flash floods impacting communities in Hill Country devastated last year from deadly flooding. Here's ABC's Jim Ryan.
5: During the flooding of July 4th, 2025, the town of Comfort was inundated when the Guadalupe River was driven out of its banks by heavy rain upstream. Now, after days of heavy storms, the Guadalupe River is raging again, and the National Weather Service is warning of what it calls a large and deadly flood wave roaring toward Kerrville and Comfort.
4: Extreme heat combined with drifting smoke from hundreds of Canada wildfires leading to bad air quality again for parts of the U.S. ABC's Matt Rivers is in New Jersey.
6: Millions of Americans under dangerous air quality alerts from the upper Midwest to the Northeast. As firefighters battle more than 180 wildfires in Ontario, Canada. Skies in Boston looking apocalyptic.
7: Breathing's a little bit more strained than normal.
6: Smoke also spreading from fires burning in Minnesota's Superior National Forest, forcing evacuations.
4: Hostilities between the U.S. and Iran continuing to escalate. ABC's James Longman says the Strait of Hormuz remains at the center.
8: A U.S. aircraft attacked a tanker trying to make port at Karg Island. That is the Iranian oil terminal in the Persian Gulf. CENTCOM says that it gave this tanker multiple warnings and it did not heed them. This is in breach of the blockade that the U.S. currently has on Iranian ports.
4: Tonight, President Trump will deliver a primetime speech. Sources tell ABC News he will use the address to detail information recently received from the Office of the Acting Director of National Intelligence related to the 2020 election. Sources familiar with the matter tell ABC News federal investigators with the Commodity Futures Trading Commission have found the president's longtime teleprompter operator believed to have made tens of thousands of dollars placing bets on a State of the Union speech. 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
12: Final section of the Pershing Center mural is now in place. Good morning, I'm Jeff Motes. We're at 83 degrees at KFOR. Following years of restoration, community fundraising, the final tiles were put into place to reinstall the Pershing Center mural at Wyuka Park and Cemetery in Central Lincoln here earlier this morning. The goal of the project was to save the mural when Pershing Center, formerly Pershing Auditorium, was demolished in 2023, but the effort to save the mural began in 2021. Now the mural can be seen as you drive down O Street between 35th and 40th Streets. Photos of the mural will be posted soon with this.

0: story at KFORnow.com. Since July 1st, Lincoln police have taken three reports from people that were targeted in a missing jury duty scam.
1: In two cases, the scammers claimed to be law enforcement and told the victims they needed to send money to clear the warrant. One of the victims received a fake jury notice in the mail. Two of the three victims sent money for a total loss of $4,800.
0: Lincoln Police Public Information Manager Erica Thomas says if you get a call from someone claiming that you owe money for missing jury duty, hang up. She adds law enforcement will not call you to request a payment. If you are concerned about a possible scam, you can independently verify a jury duty summons with the court or a jury commissioner directly. Earlier today, Lincoln Police provided an update about a missing teen that had not been seen since June 20th. LPD confirms that 14-year-old Maylee Figueroa has been located and is safe. A judge has dismissed one part of a lawsuit by former Nebraska head football coach Scott Frost against the University of Nebraska for allegedly stopping payments owed for 2025 and 26 under his employment contract. Frost was fired without cause in 2022. Last March, the university made a motion for the lawsuit to be dismissed, but the court declined to issue that declaratory judgment. A court order to define his legal rights or status, Frost sought and dismissed that count without prejudice. The court ruled dismissing the first count would not end the dispute because the remaining breach of contract claim will require the court to interpret the same contract language. Mostly sunny today and a high around 91. I'm Jeff Motes, KFOR News.
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0: All right, let's do it. The Markley, Van Camp, and Robbins Show. Thank you very much for being here. I'm Jamie Markley. That's David Van Camp. There's Scott Robbins. Okay, so there's going to be the big speech tonight from Trump.
11: Oh, yeah.
0: A lot of controversy already.
11: Yes.
12: Yeah, no kidding.
0: Well, why are you sounding so dour?
12: A lot of trepidation, too, coming from Republicans.
0: Oh, yeah, but they won't go on the record.
12: Man, don't go down the 2020 election routing.
11: I don't know. I want to know what he has to say. I don't know. Why are we?
12: I know.
11: Why is everybody prejudging it?
12: I'm not. I'm just saying. I'm just echoing what I'm reading today.
0: No, you don't feel great about it.
12: There's some white knuckles. I don't. I want to feel good about it.
0: Yeah.
12: I don't.
0: Okay. Yeah, that was the big Politico headline. Scared bleepless. Republicans brace for Trump's primetime speech.
12: There's some white knuckling going on out there for sure.
0: Yeah. Unnamed source. Whatever.
12: Yeah.
0: But the inside word is that if he sticks to the script and the facts that they have... Mm-hmm. Is going
12: to
0: be really good.
12: When is he?
0: They're afraid
12: script.
0: Yeah. That he's going to go off script, and then they're afraid. Well, you know, okay, fine, whatever. Let's see what it is. Well,
11: let's see what happens. You know,
12: all right, I'm game.
11: You know, if it turns into Rudy Giuliani's hair melting off his face, then we'll be like, well, that was probably a mistake.
0: If the word Kraken gets released, probably not the best idea.
12: No. Kraken, there should be a that.
0: That's Sidney Powell. If she shows up, that won't be good.
11: I'm going to bristle at that point. Yes.
12: Yeah, me too, definitely.
0: But that's not going to happen. So we'll see what happens. But yes, people are already saying he's going to cancel elections or something?
11: Yeah, this is almost like they're too panicked ahead of time, the opposition. Tom Rogers, he's the founder of CNBC. He wrote some piece for Newsweek or Time or some other thing. I don't know. He's paranoid as hell. And he went on MS Now to talk about how he views Trump's primetime speech scheduled for tonight.
0: Okay.
13: 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He's going to claim that the 2026 midterms were rigged if Democrats in key districts

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4: Well, you got Secretary of State Marco Rubio talking about left-wing terrorism today. That's very, very interesting. We'll have to get to some of what he had to say a little bit more later. But also, ABC News has a story that President Trump's longtime teleprompter operator is believed to have made more than $100,000 on betting on Trump's speeches.
5: Holy smokes.
3: Polymarket and stuff?
5: Yeah.
3: Oh, my gosh.
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3: All right. Nimrods in the News. We go to Maryland, where a dude walks into a pet store the other day, steals a 3-month-old rescue kitten named Magnolia. Okay, why? Well, we're not sure. Yeah.
5: He stole a rescue kitten?
3: Yes. Used the cat adoption area, a key, and no one's looking. He took the little kitten. And then he goes to a PNC bank next door and used Magnolia as an accessory to rob the place. Said, hey, can you hold this cat? Says this to a bank employee. Yeah, I can hold the cat. And then he wrote a note, handed it to the teller, said, give me all your cash. Someone alerted the police. Response was pretty quick. As a matter of fact, the pet store employees saw that the cat was missing, yeah. And then here's all the cops coming out, and they're like, wow, that's quite a response for a stolen cat. And didn't realize he was trying to rob the bank. But anyway, police arrested the dude, and Magnolia was returned to the pet store safe and sound.
5: That's good. I'm glad to hear that.
3: You were afraid, weren't you?
5: Scumbag, yeah.
3: This is the Markley, Van Camp, and Robbins Show.
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6: From ABC News, I'm Michelle Franzen. The longtime teleprompter operator for President Trump facing allegations he profited off the speeches by placing bets on the prediction market, Cauchy.
8: When President Donald Trump approached the podium to deliver his State of the Union address in February, one of the few people who knew what he was about to say was allegedly setting himself up to profit from the president's words. Gabriel Perez, a technical assistant to the president who's been operating Trump's teleprompter since 2016, is in talks with federal regulators to settle allegations that he used inside knowledge of more than a dozen of the president's speeches to win more than $100,000 on prediction market Kalshi, sources told ABC News. Kalshi's lawyers said they referred the suspicious trades to regulators, and the White House says Perez is fully cooperating. Peter Haralambos, ABC News.
6: Renewed strikes between the U.S. and Iran continuing, the U.S. targeting ships trying to reach Iranian ports. Iran also targeting U.S. assets in the region. A stalemate in the strait leading to uncertainty. ABC News contributor and former Defense Department official Mick Mulroy has more.
9: So it's 21% of the world's energy supply, and that matters to every country. Yes, the United States gets less of our energy from the region, but when there's less energy around the world and everybody pays more. We've already seen that with gas prices. The other part of this, there's many key minerals that come out of this region, including 30% of what we use to produce food.
6: Residents in Hill Country in Texas on high alert today. Massive floods triggering evacuations and some water rescues. ABC's Faith Abube is in Kerrville.
11: The river is quietly in the middle, usually. I'm being told that usually there are about maybe 2,000 cubic feet of water moving through the river per second. Today, at the height of it, it was about 215,000 cubic feet of water per second moving. We've been getting emergency alerts nonstop.
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18: Help expected for Nebraska's Urban Search and Rescue Team to flood-stricken areas of South Texas. Good afternoon, I'm Jeff Motes. We're at 84 degrees at KFOR. KFOR News has learned that about 46 crew members of Nebraska Task Force 1 have been activated to areas of southern Texas, close to the San Antonio area, that have been hit hard by major flooding. Lincoln Fire and Rescue saying that most of the crew members being activated are from LFR, while 10 are from the Omaha Fire Department, with other crew members from across the Missouri River and Council Bluffs, and some civilians. Read the latest on this at KFORnow.com. Also new this afternoon, a body found this morning just east of downtown Lincoln in a storm drain in Antelope Creek near the Billy Wolf Trail south of N Street.
19: The body has since been identified as a 37-year-old Lincoln man.
18: That's Lincoln Police Public Information Manager Erica Thomas, who tells KFOR News the name of the man will be released later pending notification of family members. A five-year restoration project of the Pershing Center mural was completed today with the final corner tiles installed on the wall set up at Wyuka Park and Cemetery that would preserve the more than 760,000 mosaic tiles. Liz Shea McCoy is the chair of the Pershing Mural Historic Preservation Committee.
20: The stars aligned. We have raised the money to save the mural. We raised almost $1 million, $850,000 to meet the City of Lincoln's deadline to safely remove the mural from the front of Pershing.
18: The mural can be seen as you drive down O Street between 35th and 40th Streets. Photos of the mural will be posted up at KFORnow.com. One part of the lawsuit filed by former Nebraska football coach Scott Frost against the University of Nebraska was dismissed earlier this week, but the decision leaves the dispute moving forward. The order filed Monday denied the university's request to throw out the case entirely. Frost alleges the university stopped payments owed for the 2025 and 2026 years under his employment contract. Frost was fired in 2022. This afternoon, mostly sunny and a high of 91. I'm Jeff Motes, KFOR News.
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3: The Markley, Van Camp, and Robbins Show. Jamie Markley, David Van Camp, Scott Robbins. Okay, we were just talking about Marco Rubio, David.
4: Yeah.
3: Got an update there?
4: Yeah, well, he was speaking at a at an event called The Resurgence of Political Terrorism. And, well, I mean, he brought up the rise of left-wing terrorism in the United States and how it is so often excused away or even promoted.
3: Dude, how many times have we seen it just over the last couple of years?
4: Yeah.
3: Over and over and over. All right, roll the clip.
28: Here in my country, so many people in positions of power have repeatedly dismissed acts of violence and even terrorism as legitimate forms of political expression so long as they served a left-wing cause. It is why during those George Floyd, so-called George Floyd riots in the summer of 2020, as criminals and extremists burned and looted their way through America's great cities and nearly brought the country to its knees, city governments all across the country simply refused to prosecute the people conducting these acts of violence and terror. It is the reason for the now infamous image, maybe you all recall this, of a news anchor from a very prominent agency, a news anchor, standing in a neighborhood, consumed in flames. Meanwhile, the cryon on the bottom read that the protests were mostly peaceful. This was something worse than a double standard. Left-wing violence was not just excused. It was treated as sacrosanct, a protected class unto itself.
3: It's very true.
4: Yes.
3: Well, dude, fiery, but mostly peaceful.
4: I mean, it is just absolutely bonkers when we were covering the Chaz in Seattle.
3: Yes.
4: That you had left-wing activists say, no, this portion of the city is ours now. And
3: yes,
4: people died as a result of that. You know, the left always says people will die. No, people literally died.
3: They did.
4: As a result of this.
0: Another thing is it was allowed. You were allowed to take over a block and just declare it yours.
4: Yes.
0: Nothing happened.
3: Dude, it was like Minneapolis.
0: Yeah.
3: When they burned down the police precinct. Yeah. Mm-hmm. I remember coming into work that day going, where are we at? Who allows that?
0: Yeah, Chaz had their own park district.
3: They did kind of have a city council.

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0: KFOR. The Markley Van Camp and Robbins Show. Jamie Markley, David Van Camp, Scott Robbins. And now, the five stories we're watching today.
1: One, two, three, four, five.
2: Number five, Virginia State Senator Saddam Aslam Salim, Democrat out of Fairfax, has introduced Senate Bill 624, legislation that would define Islamophobia within Virginia's assault and battery laws while requiring law enforcement to track crimes allegedly motivated by anti-Islam bias. There you go.
0: Is there a scourge of that going on?
2: Apparently so, in Fairfax. Like yeah, okay. Yeah.
0: We hear about it all the time. What are the examples?
2: Yeah. Number four, Detroit now has the worst air quality of any major city in the world as the Canadian wildfire smoke invades the U.S.
3: Oh, it ticked off at Canada.
2: Well, yeah.
3: All the states in the northern United States. Well, like, this is 4 years in a row.
2: Yes. I mean, it's just poor forest management policy, and it's you're smogging up our air, bro.
3: Yeah.
2: Freaking get a mower, all right? Dang. Number three.
3: Get a mower.
2: We need like a North American HOA or something where some guy, some retiree is going to walk around your country and be like, nope, grass is too high here. Nope. Trees are too dense. Let's get some hedge clippers here. We're going to have to find you.
3: Take care of it.
2: Yep. Number three, the Trump administration is reinstating the policy of considering immigrants' use of welfare programs when deciding whether or not to approve green card applications. This is just a wild continuing story here, and it's deja vu. 10 to 20 inches across the flooding of 10 to 20 inches across the Texas Hill Country, triggering catastrophic floods that forced rescues of more than 75 people. One person has been confirmed killed during a rescue. The National Weather Service announced that a gauge along the Guadalupe River had risen 32 feet in just 4 hours and was expected to reach a crest similar to the catastrophic river flood from 2020, last year, July 4th.
3: Yeah.
2: And then number one, President Trump announced that Iran had released an American citizen who had been wrongfully detained since 2024, thanking the country for what he called a gesture of goodwill.
3: While they cry uncle.
2: Yes.
3: Yeah. A little late for that.
2: Mm-hmm.
3: We'll see what happens. Here's a question for you. Say you buy a restaurant. You buy the building at least.
2: Sure.
3: You're going to open it new. And then you find $12,000 in cash hidden in an old cabinet. What do you do?
2: Contact the person I bought it from.
4: Yeah, I bought the building from somebody, right? Yeah.
3: Yeah, that's what you do, right?
4: I'd probably let them know because I always have a fear I'm going to get caught anyway. So,
2: you bought the building. It was their responsibility to get the cash out.
4: Yeah, I bought the contents of the building, right? Yeah. When I bought the building, yeah.
3: Okay.
4: Technically, it's mine. I'm just doing you a service here.
3: So, but that's what you do, right?
4: I think so.
3: Okay. You're not quite sure.
4: I'm not quite sure because I did buy the building and contents within building, yeah.
3: That's what this guy did in South Carolina. This is Sek Yungjun Tech.
4: Nice.
3: He saw the stack of $100 bills. He's like, okay, that belongs to the guy that had this before me. Mm-hmm. So I got to do the right thing here. He tries to find the guy. Can't find him.
4: Oh, well.
3: Then you just keep it?
4: My money then, yeah.
2: Yeah.
3: Well, he shared the story with the local TV station. So then they put him on. Yeah, I'm looking for, I can't find him. It turned out the rifle owner was dealing with serious health issues.
4: Mm.
3: So the money really was needed.
4: Came in handy. Oh.
3: It was.
4: Nice.
3: I was like, no, that's a good story.
2: See, that's good.
3: This is the Markley Van Camp and Robbins Show.
2: I was expecting you to say, turns out the guy was a drug dealer or something. And that was bad money.
3: I'm not going to question just a stack of $100 bills equaling $12,000 in cash in a cabinet.
2: Yeah.
3: That's your business, but we can all have questions.
4: Right. People don't trust banks. A lot of people don't. You know.
2: Yeah, that's the thing, man. That would be the bigger motivator other than just like doing the right thing. It'd be, I don't want somebody coming looking for that cash.
3: You've seen Old Country.
2: Yes.
3: Or No Country for Old Men.
2: Yes, I have.
3: I don't want Shagur coming at me.
2: No.
3: I'll tell you that.
2: You find a stack of cash like that, somebody's going to come looking for it at some point.
3: Yeah. Okay, J.D. Vance, big three-hour sit-down with Joe Rogan. F-bombs, I think David's got them at least straight ahead right here.
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5: 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The war in Iran intensifies as the battle for control of the Strait of Hormuz continues. President Trump takes to the airwaves tonight to claim Chinese interference in American elections.
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7: ABC News, I'm Michelle Franzen. In Texas Hill Country, catastrophic flooding being blamed for at least one death. Governor Greg Abbott says the person died between Kerrville and Comfort and says no camps along the flooded Guadalupe River have sustained damage. The governor says over 70 people have been rescued so far. Tonight, President Trump delivering a speech. Sources familiar with the matter tell ABC News the president will detail information received from the Office of the Director of National Intelligence related to the 2020 election. The
8: president has long pushed debunked conspiracy theories to claim that his 2020 election loss was fraudulent. It's not immediately clear what allegations he'll make as part of this speech. The remarks come as the president recently named a loyalist, Bill Pulte, to lead the Office of the Director of National Intelligence. Pulte has no previous national security experience. Trump has said he wanted Pulte to declassify information. Karen Travers, ABC News, the White House.
7: At a press briefing, Caroline Levitt says the speech will focus on election integrity. On Wall Street, stocks are down this hour. This is ABC News.
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6: Let's see here. The White House Press Secretary Caroline Leavitt says the teleprompter operator Gabe Perez is currently on unpaid administrative leave because he was raking in cash from bets on what Trump was going to say at a speech.
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2: From ABC News, I'm Michelle Franzen. Primary races continue across the country ahead of November's midterm elections. Tonight, President Trump is expected to address Americans. White House Press Secretary Caroline Leavitt says told reporters that his remarks will focus on election integrity.
3: I think the American people will be relieved to hear what they are hearing from the President of the United States and his commitment to transparency and the focus on the integrity of our elections tonight.
2: ABC's Rachel Scott has more on the president's speech.
4: Sources say the president is expected to detail information he says he received from the Office of the Director of National Intelligence related to the 2020 election. Of course, President Trump has long pushed conspiracy theories and false claims about the 2020 election, which he lost.
2: The president also locked in new hostilities with Iran, with each side, the U.S., launching strikes near the Strait of Hormuz. Negotiations on a peace deal remain at a standstill. ABC's Karen Travers has details.
4: Sources say the president...
5: Yesterday, the president said that Iran is not happy right now, doesn't like what the United States is doing, and he says Iran wants to settle, but no indications at this point of where negotiations go, because Iran, of course, continues to fire back every time the United States has launched another wave of strikes over the last 5 days.
2: In Texas Hill Country, high river rescues taking place due to flash flooding. Rivers, including the Guadalupe River, have yet to crest. Governor Greg Abbott, meantime, says one person died overnight between Kerrville and Comfort. That happened overnight. The governor also says more than 70 people have been rescued so far. Some of those Swiftwater rescues were pre-positioned along the Guadalupe River, and they're being put to the test today. An elderly couple that was trapped in their home said they didn't know if they could get out or not. Boat crews trying to reach them. Abbott also says that warning sirens are activated and functioned properly. You're listening to ABC News.
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9: 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Good afternoon, I'm Jeff Motes, 90 degrees at KFOR. Lincoln Fire and Rescue saying that Nebraska's Urban Search and Rescue Team Task Force 1 has been activated to help with rescue efforts in South Texas, where major flooding has been happening. According to LFR, activation could be for 14 days initially, and 46 team members will be focused on water capabilities. Most of the crew is from LFR, while 10 are with Omaha Fire and Rescue. The others are from Council Bluffs. Lincoln Police confirmed they're investigating a death after a body was found in a storm drain at Antelope Creek around 9 o'clock this morning near the Billy Wolf Trail south of N Street. According to LPD Public Information Manager Erica Thomas, LPD's criminal investigations team went to the scene about 9 a.m. and worked to recover the body. Thomas says the body's been identified as that of a 37-year-old Lincoln man. Read the latest at KFORnow.com. Finally, completed the transition of the Pershing Center mosaic mural to Wyuka Park is done after the final corner of the tiles were placed up on a concrete wall that sits toward the west side of Wyuka's campus facing O Street earlier today. The goal of the project was to save the mural when Pershing Center, formerly Pershing Auditorium, was demolished in 2023, but the effort to save the mural started in 2021. Luke Holly is with Superboy Construction of Lincoln, who helped with installing the more than 760,000 mosaic tiles on that wall.
10: I think the thing that separates the people that agreed to do this and the people that didn't agree to do this was courage, and I think this whole process, it's all been, you know, unknown, and we've had to engineer our own methods.
9: We have photos up with this story at KFORnow.com. And a portion of former Nebraska football coach Scott Frost's lawsuit against the University of Nebraska was dismissed this week. The decision, though, leaves the dispute moving forward. The order filed Monday denied the university's request to throw out the case entirely. Frost has accused the university of stopping payments that he's owed for 2025 and 26 under his employment contract. Frost was fired without cause in 2022. This afternoon, mostly sunny, a high of 91, clear and 72 tonight, sunny and 94 tomorrow. I'm Jeff Motes, KFOR News.
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17: 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Okay, news update, David Van Camp.
18: All right, well, the president has a big speech tonight. Apparently, it has to do with foreign interference in the 2020 election. And, yes, you're already sort of getting a pre-buttle from Democrats and the media alike that, well, this is just more conspiracy theories. I don't know. Maybe it turns out to be nothing. I have no idea. I haven't seen the speech yet.
19: Well, if you did, you were going to bet on it.
18: I mean, I went to the old journalism school, and they failed to give me my crystal ball. Darn.
17: I don't know, man. From the reports I'm seeing, it looks pretty legit.
18: So, yeah, Garrett Hake from NBC News asked Caroline Leavitt, who's back for the first time since going on maternity leave, about the speech coming up tonight.
17: Okay.
20: To the degree that this speech tonight is about elections past, not elections upcoming, the 2020 election has had dozens of recounts, lawsuits, audits. 2024 election, widely believed to be safe and secure. There's not really any question about that.
17: Safe and
20: a lot
17: secure.
20: Of people look
21: because
20: at
21: it
20: this.
21: Was too big to rig.
20: Well, I think a lot of people look at this.
21: There's a massive amount of votes for this president. That's why he's in the Oval Office right now.
20: No one disputes that. And there were a significant amount of votes for Joe Biden who won in 2020. I mean, yeah. I think the question is, why is the president unable to let this go?
21: Well, first of all, Garrett, I think part of the problem is that the media has refused to acknowledge that tens of millions of Americans across the country share the concerns of this president about the sanctity of our elections. And your premise of your question, you're jumping ahead to a conclusion in this speech before even hearing it yourself. I think that everyone should tune in tonight, including the people in this room, and you should report on the president's speech and the findings that he is going to reveal in this speech with a little bit of honesty and a little bit of integrity, because it will shock you if you have an honest eye listening to the president tonight, and everything he is saying will be backed by facts and by evidence that will be provided this evening.
17: There you go.
19: Well, I guess we know now, what don't we?
18: Well, I don't know. I'm just saying I want to wait to see what the speech is, because I've heard big promises, you know.
17: Mm-hmm.
18: The stuff that I have on my desk about Epstein, it'll shock you.
17: Right.
18: 4 to 6 weeks in Iran. I've heard that kind of stuff before. I just want to watch it. Yeah, well, sorry, yes. Mr. President. I'm just saying.
17: No, we've all brought that up before.
19: James!
17: I know. I'm here to help, not to hurt. You know that.
19: It could be a big head fake. It could be about Iran.
17: It's not.
19: Probably not.
17: I'll bet on it. You want to bet?
19: No, I don't want to bet. No.
17: You just brought up betting. So
19: I don't want to bet. I don't want to bet on it. No.
17: All right.
19: By the way, it's good to have her back.
18: It is.
17: Oh, yeah.
19: I've missed that.
18: I love that he sits down.
19: Slapping around.
17: The way she said Garrett.
18: Yeah.
19: Yeah.
17: Like, because you're a joke, Garrett. You are.
18: I I like that, though, actually. The idea that Trump sits down and says, my fellow Americans, we have just nuked Tehran. Also, the 2020 election was rigged. Good night. Yes. God bless our troops and God bless America.
14: Yeah.

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4: 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In that case, let's get some steps in tonight. I'll come over and we can walk around the lake.
5: 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Appreciate you being in my business, too. Now, let me get in yours. Did you check your blood pressure today?
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4: High blood pressure is not going to be my friend if I can help it. See you at 6?
5: 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See you then.
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7: 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All right.
8: The Markley, Van Camp, and Robbins show. Jamie Markley, David Van Camp, Scott Robbins. You know what it's time for? Yes, the five stories we're watching today.
9: One, two, three.
10: Okay, number five, the FCC is ready to rule that The View is not, in fact, a news program, which would subject it to equal time rules. The stations would not be required to invite candidates, or the show wouldn't be required to invite candidates on. But once it gives one candidate airtime during an election cycle, well, they'd have to, if asked, provide the same amount of time on the air. Number four, President Trump's longtime teleprompter operator is believed to have made more than $100,000 betting on Trump's speeches. The White House press secretary seeming to confirm that this is the case, saying that President Trump said it was, you know, garbage. It was just obviously not a good thing. You can't do that.
11: Wow, I want to know what the specific bets were.
10: Can't wait. Number three, Arizona Democrat Senator Ruben Gallego, a potential 2028 presidential candidate. Well, new story, engaged in sexual relationships with at least two House staffers, and his very flirtatious habits with others may come back to haunt him.
11: Whoa.
10: Yep.
12: Ruben.
10: Yeah.
11: Anybody surprised?
10: No.
11: Yeah.
10: I mean, the way he was so panicked when his best friend, Eric Swalwell, was getting shown the door. Like, okay, there's stuff on him. You know that. Number two, the Trump administration is reinstating the policy of considering immigrants' use of welfare programs when deciding whether to approve green card applications. And then number one, President Trump announced that Iran has released an American citizen who is wrongfully detained during the Biden administration. Those are the top five stories that we're watching today. 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
11: I just happened to look at Polymarket just to see if there was anything with the Trump speech.
10: Mm-hmm.
11: I didn't see any of that. There was who will be announced out of Trump administration in 2026. Scott Bessent, 49%.
10: Interesting.
11: Marco Rubio, 49%. Which I also thought was interesting. There's quite a few that were right around 50%. RFK Jr., 45%. Pete Hegseth, 37. On it goes. Caroline Leavitt way down there, 21%. Oh, Cash Patel, 77%. Don't know what that means.
10: I would definitely put him ahead of Marco Rubio.
11: Why is that?
10: I just think that Marco Rubio is playing the long game. I don't know. There's the politics of it, and then also there is international relations is something that he really cares about.
11: Yeah.
1: Yeah.
11: That is true. I don't know. Anytime I see Polymarket, I'm like, all right, who knows what?
10: Yeah, right.
11: Because it seems like somebody knows something.
10: Cash Patel is shorting himself or something.
11: Right. Yeah. Don't know. Tom Holman, 51%. Is that just because the job is so tough?
1: I think
11: like you only have a certain shelf life or something like that.
10: Yeah, I think he's also talked about not staying in for too long.
1: That's got to be so weary.
10: Yeah,
1: you're taking bullets everywhere, man.
11: It would be
1: metaphorically speaking.
11: Yes, totally exhausting, no doubt about it. There was a story, man, out of Columbus, Ohio. And there was a domestic call. Cops go out there. And then there's some sort of, it's described as an altercation with a dog. Okay? So the cop then has to fire a shot at the dog, but it also hits his fellow officer. He's going to be okay. But they end up having to put the dog down. And I'm just asking you, David, from a news background, is this some rule you can't tell us what kind of dog it is?
10: Well, you don't want to get the pit mommies mad at you.
11: So you never can say it?
10: Yeah. Sometimes they do.
1: Yeah, I was going to say sometimes they do. Yeah.
11: Okay. All right. Scott Robbins, Trifecta, the news update straight ahead.
9: 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Markley, Van Camp, and Robbins on KFOR.
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9: Severe weather blankets America with smoke and heat in the Northeast and deadly flooding in Texas's hill country. The war in Iran intensifies as the battle for control of the state of Hormuz continues.

0: 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President Trump takes to the airwaves tonight to claim Chinese interference in American elections.
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2: ABC News, I'm Michelle Franzen. Federal investigators with the Commodity Futures Trading Commission allege a longtime technical assistant to President Trump used insider knowledge of the president's speeches to win more than $100,000 on prediction market Kalshi, sources tell ABC News. At the White House, Press Secretary Karoline Leavitt says the teleprompter operator, Gabriel Perez, is on leave during the investigation.
3: Well, the White House has extremely strict ethical guidelines with respect to issues like this. And as I just told you, this individual will no longer be here. He'll be on paid administrative leave. I'm sorry, without pay. The administrative leave is unpaid.
2: Perez allegedly cooperating with authorities. Leavitt also telling reporters President Trump's primetime speech tonight will focus on election integrity ahead of the midterm elections. Hostilities between the U.S. and Iran continuing to escalate. The Strait of Hormuz remains at the center of current airstrikes. In Texas Hill Country, high river rescues taking place to flash flooding. The governor says at least one person has died. This is ABC News.
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0: Department will take a look at it, yada, yada, yada. But CNN's like, hey, why haven't you prosecuted anybody? So now you want him to prosecute political opponents. Interesting.
1: Without evidence.
0: Without evidence, apparently.
1: It doesn't make any sense. All right, we got to get to Nimrod. Here we go.
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3: I love the poorly educated.
1: All right. Nimrod's in the News. We go to Arizona. In-N-Out Burger. There's a monsoon going on. Heavy rain. People are coming in. All right, time for everybody to just chill, get out of the rain, and enjoy a fine meal. Mm-hmm. Well, now, there's a fight breaking out. Oh, goodness. Uh-oh. Oh, yeah. Then you got now, like, family sitting there, kids running because it's spilling over into the dining area. I think we got the swear words out, but you get an idea of what it's like. It's like mass hysteria going on in the In-N-Out. Oh, my gosh. I think at the end you see and hear somebody.
5: Outdoors,
1: he's saying to the kids. You got to get them outdoors.
6: A little argument broke out, huh?
1: Yes.
6: Over quantum physics?
1: Eh, it seems to be so.
6: Yeah.
1: Mm-hmm. Yeah, they were having a good spirited debate.
6: Yeah.
1: About technical things. Who knows?
7: You know what happens all over the place.
1: You're seeing videos all over the place, man. And now I just happen to see this. Officer Tatum shared this on X, and this is a story out of Dalton, Illinois, where there's a fight club now at a summer camp. You're talking about six-year-olds. This is insane.
8: Those aren't the sounds of summer camp. They're the sounds of cell phone video that a parent says exposes a camp
9: to fighting my daughter.
8: Where fights didn't just happen, they appear to be part of the culture.
1: Two little girls just beat each other.
10: Fight club dictator. People was telling them what to do, fighting. No attendance, no supervision, no structure.
8: The videos appear to show children cheering on fights in three different areas of the building, including a bathroom.
11: If y'all be loud, I'm beating y'all.
9: Next, fight my daughter. Look how people in the bathroom.
8: Angelette Taylor thought she was dropping her children off at a safe place to spend their summer. Instead, she says they were left to protect themselves here at Rucker Athletics Fitness and Training
1: Center. Oh, my God.
0: Yeah, preparing them for the real world ahead.
1: I guess so, man. That's Nimrod's in the News.
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4: From ABC News, I'm Michelle Franzen. The U.S. military continuing to carry out strikes against Iran and also enforcing the naval blockade in the Strait of Hormuz for ships trying to reach or leave Iranian ports. ABC's Karen Travers says Iran also launching attacks throughout the region.
5: Jordan and Bahrain were facing incoming yesterday, and then today reports from Kuwait about Iranian strikes back at them. Yesterday, the United States hit military installations in the north, also fired on that oil tanker. The president has repeated that threat to go after civilian infrastructure in Iran.
4: Iranian authorities also released American Dina Karari. She's been detained in Iran since 2024. President Trump calling her release a goodwill gesture by Iran. As the war with Iran intensifies, President Trump will deliver a speech to Americans tonight. Press Secretary Caroline Leavitt says his remarks will focus on election integrity.
18: I think all Republicans and Democrats should recognize this should be a nonpartisan issue. If we don't have safe and secure elections in our country, we cannot have a country. It is a vital part of our democracy, of our constitutional republic. The president will be speaking about that tonight.
4: Outgoing Republican Senators Tom Tillis, John Cornyn, along with GOP Congressman Tom Massey, say looking back on the 2020 elections is not a productive message for Republicans in the midterms. Severe storms in Texas leading to massive evacuations and water rescues. The governor confirming one person has died. Those floods impacting communities in Hill Country devastated by last year's deadly flooding. Here's ABC's Jim Ryan.
19: During the flooding of July 4th, 2025, the town of Comfort was inundated when the Guadalupe River was driven out of its banks by heavy rain upstream. Now, after days of heavy storms, the Guadalupe River is raging again, and the National Weather Service is warning of what it calls a large and deadly flood wave roaring toward Kerrville and Comfort.
4: Extreme heat combined with drifting smoke from hundreds of Canada wildfires leading to bad air quality again for parts of the U.S. You're listening to ABC.
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21: Response from Nebraska to areas of South Texas hit by catastrophic flooding. I'm Jeff Motes, KFOR News. Activation today of Nebraska's Urban Search and Rescue Team Task Force 1 to severely flooded areas along the Guadalupe River in southern Texas, just northwest of San Antonio. Lincoln Fire and Rescue saying that 46 team members focused on water capabilities will help with rescue efforts. According to LFR, activation could be for 14 days initially. Most of the crew is from LFR, while 10 are from Omaha Fire and Rescue. The others are from Council Bluffs. Just east of downtown Lincoln earlier today, somebody found a body.
22: The Lincoln Police Department is investigating the body of a man found in a storm drain in Antelope Creek in the area of Billy Wolf Trail, south of N Street.
21: Lincoln Police Public Information Manager Erica Thomas tells KFOR News LPD's criminal investigations team went to the scene about 9 a.m. and worked to recover the body. Thomas says the body has been identified as that of a 37-year-old Lincoln man. More of the stories at KFORnow.com. After 5 years of work and effort organized by the Pershing Mural Historic Preservation Committee, the more than 760,000 mosaic-tiled Pershing Center mural is up at its new home on a concrete wall at Wyuka Park. The final corner tiles were installed today by Luke Holly, who is with Superboy Construction of Lincoln that helped with installation. He says he came on board for this project after his father passed away a couple of years ago.
23: This thing lit up, you know, my spirit. Everybody else, I think, was probably pretty sick of crawling around on floors and houses, and so it's been awesome to get up and do something a little more important.
21: Angela Hernandez was also on the crew, and she and another person had to clean each of the tiles that took about 2.5 years to complete.
24: When I started, I pretty much have to start from the beginning, so it had like glue and grout and everything, and we had to use the scrapers and the grinders, and I don't know how many times I cut my fingers and the gloves and... So, you know, it took time.
21: Photos of the mural are up with this story at KFORnow.com. Tonight, a clear sky, a low of 72. Tomorrow, sunny at 94. I'm Jeff Modes, KFOR News.
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0: There are lots of anti-Semites on the left and some anti-Semites on the right. The difference between the two, and I should note, I'm Jewish, just so we're clear on this. The difference between the anti-Semites on the right and the anti-Semites on the left is that on the right, the Republican Party is trying to keep them out, keep them away, not consider them part of the Republican coalition. Thomas Massie of Kentucky basically made his primary election campaign about Israel, which was kind of shocking. And he got crushed by about 10 points, which does not really happen in a primary to an incumbent, at least an incumbent who was not caught up in some kind of scandal. He got crushed. So there are anti-Semites on the right. Of course, you know, Candace Owens comes to mind. Tucker Carlson comes to mind. But here's the difference. Anti-Semites on the left, one just became mayor of New York City, and two or three or four of them, probably four, maybe more, are going to be elected to Congress as explicit socialist anti-Semites. There's a huge overlap there. Socialism and anti-Semitism very much go hand in hand and have for a long time. Now, J.D. Vance was on Joe Rogan's show talking about Israel, and Vance is out there doing a big round of media availabilities, mostly going to places that at best are neutral towards him and some places that you would expect are kind of negative about him, like he went on The View. Joe Rogan is probably slightly positively disposed toward J.D. Vance, but Joe Rogan is not pleased about some things going on in the Trump administration. So let's just hear a little bit of J.D. Vance talking about Israel with Joe Rogan. Clip 16, please.
1: What specifically did you say?
2: I don't know. I've never heard a good, compelling argument for why I'm an anti-Semite, even though I've been accused of being an anti-Semite by many people. But what I say to these guys is, look at public opinion. Look at the way young Republicans versus Republicans over the age of 65 approach this issue. Like, right now, Israel is losing the public opinion battle in the United States of America. It is a simple and obvious fact. Donald Trump has said that publicly.
0: So I actually think he's right as far as he goes there. I think there's a massive difference, not just on the Republican side, but on the Democratic side, too. Young people are turning against Israel, including young Jews, by the way. Here's the problem, my problem, with what J.D. Vance says there. And it relates to one of my favorite lines about politics. Leaders don't follow polls. They change them. And I find it sort of cowardly, but also sad, disappointing, and maybe even a little frightening that J.D. Vance, who I don't actually think is an anti-Semite, I have not accused him of anti-Semitism. I don't think he's an anti-Semite. And he says in another part of this interview that he has very strong positive feelings about Jews, about Israel, not everything about Israel, obviously. And I basically believe him. But he says he has very strong positive feelings about the Jewish people. And yet, he's making these statements about he wants to, you know, he's part of this group that wants to stop sending military aid. If he were in charge and Donald Trump weren't, he would absolutely be on board with no more military aid for Israel. And there was just a vote in the House of Representatives that shows you how much this issue has changed. Thomas Massie, who for some reason has become a raging anti-Semite, proposed a bill to prevent any State Department funding of any kind from going to Israel. And the bill got crushed. It did get a vote. The bill got absolutely crushed. And I don't have the number in front of me, 300 and something to 314 voted against it, 104 voted for it. So voting for the bill is essentially arguing against any kind of funding going to Israel. All of the votes in favor of the bill were Democrats, except for Thomas Massie. And so what we now know is, and that's about half the Democrats in the House. So half the Democrats in the House are willing to be at least perceived as anti-Semitic because their hardcore activist left-wing base of downwardly mobile, angry young women who got expensive college degrees in comparative literature and now can't get a job have decided they want to elect politicians who are going to come steal everything from the productive people and give it to them. And just like Massey and everybody else, they're going to blame the Jews for their problems. And I sure wish J.D. Vance had a little more spine and not talk about Israel losing the public opinion battle. It's his job, in part, to change that if he actually believes the things he says he believes. I'm Ross Kaminsky in for Guy Benson. Keep it right here.
3: Filling in for Guy Benson, it's Ross Kaminsky.
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3: Hey there, I'm Ross Kaminsky in for Guy Benson. Thanks for your company. Appreciate your time. Appreciate the team having me in for Guy. It's just a massive privilege to be here. I want to just spend 2 minutes on a thing that is maybe not the top of people's news feeds, but it's just such a thing to me. As a parent, when I think about government, the thing that is absolutely top of mind for me is debt and deficit. I know I'm not alone in that, right? I know there are lots of people out there for whom the biggest issue is our federal deficit, our federal debt, and the burden it's putting on our kids. And I saw a story over at Axios. Vance pitch does little to quell House GOP angst over reconciliation 3.0. Now, this does get very much in the weeds with budget stuff and political stuff, so I'm going to just try to simplify it a little bit. Bottom line is, J.D. Vance went to the House of Representatives to speak with Republicans yesterday, talking to them about a $95 billion reconciliation package that they're looking at trying to get done. So that, I think everybody listening to this show knows, reconciliation is a way that you can pass legislation in Congress without risk of being filibustered. It only needs a simple majority vote, but there are strict rules around it. Essentially, every aspect, every line item has to be budget related, so you can't put extraneous policy stuff in there. So they're looking to do another one of these, and there are Republicans out there who are concerned, and I think they should be, and I am, that there are not enough offsets here. Representative Warren Davidson of Ohio said to Axios, formerly $5 footlongs, like hot dog, are $12. People know that a lot of this is the debt. The deficits cause big debt, and overall this debases the money. This is part of what's driving the affordability crisis. And he says a no-offset plan is dead on arrival in the House. So what that means is, they want these hardcore budget hawks, and I'm if I were in Congress, I'd be one of them. They want any spending bill to also come with spending cuts, and I sure hope they get it. It's a very complicated mess in Congress, but if we could keep going like this, I just don't know what our children's futures are going to look like.
4: Bringing the D.C. Beltway to the Corn Belt of Nebraska. 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
4: 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The war in Iran intensifies as the battle for control of the Strait of Hormuz continues. President Trump takes to the airwaves tonight to claim Chinese interference in American elections.
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6: ABC News, I'm Michelle Franzen. Iran ramping up its strikes across the Gulf region. Kuwait's Ministry of Defense says armed forces detected and intercepted 32 hostile drones within its airspace just today. The U.S. targeting Iran's defense systems and Iranian-bound ships in the Strait of Hormuz. Here's ABC's James Longman.
7: A U.S. aircraft attacked a tanker trying to make port at Kharg

0: Island. That is the Iranian oil terminal in the Persian Gulf. CENTCOM says that it gave this tanker multiple warnings and it did not heed them. This is in breach of the blockade that the U.S. currently has on Iranian ports.
1: The longtime teleprompter operator for President Trump facing allegations he profited off the speeches by placing bets on the prediction market, Kalshi. The White House says the operator is on unpaid administrative leave while pending the investigation. In Texas Hill Country, Governor Greg Abbott says catastrophic flooding being blamed for at least one death. He says dozens of others have been rescued and search and rescue operations are ongoing amid evacuations. This is ABC News.
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13: In for Guy Benson, here's Ross Kaminsky.
14: I am the aforementioned Ross, in for Guy Benson. Wonderful to be with you. Thanks for your company. Gosh, it feels like it's been hours or maybe days since I had a chance to speak to Paul Morrow here on these very same airwaves. Paul Morrow is a Fox News contributor. He's an attorney. He's a retired NYPD inspector. And he's a friend of mine. It's good to talk to you again, Paul.
15: And you, Russ. Thanks for having me.
14: Glad to. So One of the fun things about radio is

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5: From ABC News, I'm Michelle Franzen. Hostilities between the U.S. and Iran continuing to escalate. ABC's James Longman says the Strait of Hormuz remains at the center.
6: A U.S. aircraft attacked a tanker trying to make port at Karg Island. That is the Iranian oil terminal in the Persian Gulf. CENTCOM says that it gave this tanker multiple warnings and it did not heed them. This is in breach of the blockade that the U.S. currently has on Iranian ports.
5: Tonight, President Trump will deliver a speech to Americans. White House Press Secretary Caroline Leavitt giving a preview.
7: I think the American people will be relieved to hear what they are hearing from the President of the United States and his commitment to transparency and the focus on the integrity of our elections tonight.
5: Sources familiar with the matter tell ABC News the President will detail information received from the DNI office related to the 2020 election. Some outgoing Republicans critical of the President say looking back at the 2020 elections does not help with the party's message. Democratic Minority Leader Hakeem Jeffries calling for the President to be checked out, he says, saying why does he continue to focus on conspiracy theory related to the 2020 presidential election that every rational person in the U.S. knows he's lost. In Texas Hill Country, catastrophic flooding being blamed for at least one death. Governor Greg Abbott says the person died between Kerrville and Comfort. He says no camps along the flooded Guadalupe River have sustained damage. The governor also says 70 people have been rescued so far. ABC's Faith Abube is in Kerrville.
8: The river is quietly in the middle, usually. I'm being told that usually there are about maybe 2,000 cubic feet of water moving through the river per second. Today, at the height of it, it was about 215,000 cubic feet of water per second moving. We've been getting emergency alerts nonstop. Every few minutes, they would come in.
5: Retail sales soaring last month, in part to Americans buying more vehicles and Amazon Prime Day purchases. 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
13: Help on the way for Nebraska's Urban Search and Rescue Team to flood-stricken areas of South Texas. I'm Jeff Motes, KFOR News. KFOR News has learned that about 46 crew members of Nebraska Task Force 1 have been activated to areas of southern Texas close to the San Antonio area that have been hit hard by major flooding. Lincoln Fire and Rescue saying that most of the crew members being activated are from LFR, while 10 are from the Omaha Fire Department, with other crew members from across the Missouri River and Council Bluffs and some civilians. Read the latest on this at KFORnow.com. Also new this afternoon, a body found this morning just east of downtown Lincoln in a storm drain in Antelope Creek near the Billy Wolf Trail south of N Street.
14: The body has since been identified as a 37-year-old Lincoln man.
13: That's Lincoln Police Public Information Manager Erica Thomas, who tells KFOR News the name of the man will be released later pending notification of family members. A five-year restoration project of the Pershing Center mural was completed today with the final corner tiles installed on the wall set up at Wyuka Park and Cemetery. cemetery that would preserve the more than 760,000 mosaic tiles. Liz Shea McCoy is the chair of the Pershing Mural Historic Preservation Committee.
1: The stars aligned. We have raised the money to save the mural. We raised almost $1 million, $850,000 to meet the City of Lincoln's deadline to safely remove the mural from the front of Pershing.
13: The mural can be seen as you drive down O Street between 35th and 40th Streets. Photos of the mural will be posted up at KFORnow.com. One part of the lawsuit filed by former Nebraska football coach Scott Frost against the University of Nebraska was dismissed earlier this week, but the decision leaves the dispute moving forward. The order filed Monday denied the university's request to throw out the case entirely. Frost alleges the university stopped payments owed for the 2025 and 2026 years under his employment contract. Frost was fired in 2022. Tonight, mostly clear, a low of 72. Tomorrow, sunny and 94. I'm Jeff Motes, KFOR News.
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0: for Guy Benson. Thanks so much for being here. You know, I'm going to switch gears from what I was going to talk about, which is the World Cup, and maybe I'll get to that in a little bit. But some interesting news here. I started the show by sharing with you the idea that some networks were thinking about, some television networks were thinking about not running President Trump's speech tonight, and they're kind of balancing, do they, we know how these old line broadcast networks think about the president, right? They don't like him. They actively oppose him. We all know this stuff. So on the one hand, they probably don't want to give him any time. And especially if they think he's going to talk about stolen election kind of stuff. And the other side of the coin is they're probably a little bit afraid of FCC Chairman Brendan Carr, who, for example, got really upset with Jimmy Kimmel, and you had that big blow up. I won't go through all that again. But the breaking news right now is that NBC and ABC have both said that they will not cover, that they will not carry the speech. NBC says, we will provide live coverage of the president's remarks at 9 p.m. on NBC News Now, which is a barely watched streaming thing. It's not the actual NBC News, right? We plan to air a special report on the network following the remarks. ABC says they're going to do basically the same thing, and they'll have it on their radio stations, but not on their television network, and then they will cover it afterwards as a news thing. A very interesting decision, and actually for me, not terribly surprising, but I'll be fascinated to see how the president and the FCC react.
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1: 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The war in Iran intensifies as the battle for control of the Strait of Hormuz continues. President Trump takes to the airwaves tonight to claim Chinese interference in American elections.
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3: ABC News, I'm Michelle Franzen. The White House says President Trump's speech tonight will center on election integrity. Sources familiar with the matter tell ABC News the president will include DNI information related to the 2020 election.
4: The president has long pushed debunked conspiracy theories to claim that his 2020 election loss was fraudulent. It's not immediately clear what allegations he'll make as part of this speech. The remarks come as the president recently named a loyalist, Bill Pulte, to lead the Office of the Director of National Intelligence. Pulte has no previous national security experience. Trump has said he wanted Pulte to declassify information. Karen Travers, ABC News, the White House.
3: Hostilities between the U.S. and Iran intensifying, the U.S. targeting Iran's oil hubs and ships trying to reach Iranian ports. Catastrophic flooding in central Texas. The governor confirming one person died overnight from flash floods between Kerrville and Comfort. High water rescues continuing and rivers have yet to crest. This is ABC News.
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0: Mikey coming to you from the home office in Denver, Colorado, in for Guy Benson, who remains on his NASA training today. As I noted yesterday, Guy got selected for a NASA Artemis mission. So that was one thing I said. And then the other thing I said was that most things I tell you on the show are true. So the other thing I wanted, I just want to lighten it up for a minute. You know, we just talked about socialism. We're going to talk quite a bit coming up about politics and primaries and so on, and President Trump's speech tonight and all that. So I just want to lighten it up for a minute and talk briefly a soccer story. Now, don't roll your eyes. I know lots of folks don't care about soccer, don't care about the World Cup, no matter how big it is. I get it. I lived in Europe for a little while, so I think I like soccer a little better than the average American. But you don't have to love soccer to enjoy this story that I want to share with you. You have probably heard of Lionel Messi, arguably the best soccer player ever. He plays for Argentina. They will be in the final on Sunday. They are going to be playing a Spanish team whose star is, by the way, Lionel Messi is 39 years old. They're going to be playing a Spanish team whose star player is named Lamine Yamal, Y-A-M-A-L. And he just turned 19 years old. So he's just, you know, a few months less than half of Lionel Messi's age. And this is going to be an incredible thing to watch. But how about this for kismet or karma or destiny or something? When Lamine Yamal was, you know, a very, very little baby, like a few months old, his parents, who lived in Barcelona, entered a newspaper's contest. And if you got picked, and there would be a few winners, but if you got picked, you would get randomly assigned to one of the starting players on the Barcelona soccer team to take a photo with them. And at that time, Lionel Messi had recently become a regular on the starting lineup for Barcelona. Lamine Yamal's parents were one of the winners of this raffle, or however it were. I think it was a raffle run by a Spanish newspaper. And so they won. They came in, they got randomly assigned to Lionel Messi with their new baby boy, and they did a little photo shoot kind of thing that apparently made Lionel Messi rather uncomfortable because he's an introverted sort of guy. So they have Lamine Yamal, who's probably 3 months old, sitting in a little blue plastic bathtub, and Messi's kind of like washing his back, and then they dry him up, put him in a towel, and Lionel Messi is holding him. So one of Lamine Yamal's very first baby pictures is being held by Lionel Messi. How is that for destiny? I'm Ross, in for Guy Benson.
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9: From ABC News, I'm Michelle Franzen. Renewed strikes between the U.S. and Iran continuing, the U.S. targeting ships trying to reach Iranian ports, and Iran also launching and targeting U.S. assets in the region. The stalemate in the strait leading to uncertainty for oil and shipping. White House Press Secretary Caroline Leavitt says the president wants Iran to open the strait.
10: President Trump is not going to sit by and allow these active acts of terrorism to take place in the strait without ensuring Iran pays consequences for that, and that's what we are witnessing right now.
9: In a few hours, the president will deliver a speech. Leavitt says his remarks will focus on election integrity ahead of the midterms. ABC's Rachel Scott has more on the president's speech.
11: Sources say the president is expected to detail information he says he received from the Office of the Director of National Intelligence related to the 2020 election. Of course, President Trump has long pushed conspiracy theories and false claims about the 2020 election, which he lost.
9: In Texas Hill Country, high river rescues continuing due to flash flooding. The governor says one person died. Dozens of others have been rescued. ABC's Jim Ryan on the challenges.
12: The Swiftwater rescue crews pre-positioned along the Guadalupe River are being put to the test today.
13: There's an elderly couple that's trapped in their house. I don't know if we can get to them or not.
14: I've got many boat crews that are ready to go over there.
12: The audio from Broadcastify. The state has deployed more than 800 vehicles and 1,300 personnel for rescue and recovery efforts, with more help coming from Louisiana and Oklahoma.
9: The CDC tracking cases of cyclosporiasis across 34 states, 7,000 cases nationwide, with more than half of those cases centered in Michigan.
15: The epicenter is in Michigan, where doctors tell us they typically see less than 50 cases per year. Now it's up to 600 per day. Health officials there say the outbreak could be tied to lettuce or salad greens, but nationwide, federal officials still have not identified a cause.
9: ABC's Elizabeth Schulze. 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
17: Help for Nebraska to flood-stricken areas of Texas. I'm Jeff Modes, KFOR News. Lincoln Fire and Rescue saying that Nebraska's Urban Search and Rescue Team Task Force 1 has been activated to help with rescue efforts in South Texas, where major flooding has been happening. According to LFR, activation could be for 14 days initially, and 46 team members will be focused on water capabilities. Most of the crews from LFR, while 10 are with Omaha Fire and Rescue, the others are from Council Bluffs. Lincoln police confirmed they're investigating a death after a body was found in a storm drain at Antelope Creek around 9 o'clock this morning near the Billy Wolf Trail south of N Street. According to LPD Public Information Manager Erica Thomas, LPD's criminal investigations team went to the scene about 9 a.m. and worked to recover the body. Thomas says the body's been identified as that of a 37-year-old Lincoln man. Read the latest at KFORnow.com. Finally completed, the transition of the Pershing Center mosaic mural to Wyuka Park is done after the final corner of the tiles were placed up on a concrete wall that sits toward the west side of Wyuka's campus, facing O Street earlier today. The goal of the project was to save the mural when Pershing Center, formerly Pershing Auditorium, was demolished in 2023, but the effort to save the mural started in 2021. Luke Holly is with Superboy Construction of Lincoln, who helped with installing the more than 760,000 mosaic tiles on that wall.
18: I think the thing that separates the people that agreed to do this and the people that didn't agree to do this was courage, and I think this whole process, it's all been, you know, unknown, and we've had to engineer our own methods.
17: We have photos up with this story at KFORnow.com. And a portion of former Nebraska football coach Scott Frost's lawsuit against the University of Nebraska was dismissed this week. The decision, though, leaves the dispute moving forward. The order filed Monday denied the university's request to throw out the case entirely. Frost has accused the university of stopping payments that he's owed for 2025 and 26 under his employment contract. Frost was fired without cause in 2022. Tonight, mostly clear, a low of 72. Tomorrow, sunny and a high of 94. I'm Jeff Motes, KFOR News.
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21: 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It's

0: It's the Thursday edition here, Average Joe Sports Show. Chris Schmidt. Elijah is off down in Austin, Texas. He sent a picture out to myself and Klausburn as he was driving by Baylor Stadium, monstrous stadium. Remember doing that about 10, 11 years ago with Junior as we took a road trip down to Austin ourselves. See cousin Dino, may he rest in peace, in Lake Travis. So rumor is you can get Dr. Pepper and probably an oil well, but good luck getting a drink in Waco. Numbers to get in at 489-1240, 489-1240, or 800-825-5865. YZ is in. He's locked in. He's excited. We're going to talk plenty of football today as we march through the desert of July en route to Chicago 2 weeks from today with Big Ten Media Days. Can find us on Twitter, as always, AJ Sports Radio. 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Do that, and of course, on the Average Joe Radio Network in Lincoln, in Columbus, Cardi, Hastings, Grand Island, wherever you want to catch up and hear some Husker talk and things around the sports world. YZ, what's a good word? How was most of your Thursday? What do you know, dude?
1: Well, what do we refer to me as? Elijah Light? Am I?
0: You're just YZ, brother.
1: Walmart version of Elijah.
0: I just think you're YZ. Well, you've got your own identity. You've been doing this a while. You're YZ.
1: Yeah.
0: I don't know that Elijah's Elijah. You're YZ. Walmart Elijah. Who came up with that? Walmart's made some changes, says the advertising.
1: Elijah's taught me everything I know in this industry. So
0: he's the best, man.
1: I guess I'm the protege.
0: He is the best, absolutely. And he'll be back, we pray, next week. He may just stay down in Texas, fall in love. I don't know what he'll do, but good for Elijah taking a day or two. Some of the topics we're going to hit, some names you're watching and wondering about as Nebraska fall camp gets underway. Really good story from Brandon Vogel when it comes to Anthony Calandria. Some things to be worried about, but one thing that Vogues isn't worried about. We're going to have to wait about 24 hours to talk to him. He is with the fam at the beach on vacation, so we have flip-flopped Brandon Vogel tomorrow. Our dear friend and Husker insider checks in tomorrow. Our dear friend and Husker insider, Brian Christofferson. BC coming up in about 15 minutes in hour two. Gary Barnett will join us. Coach Barney, get his take on some things around the world of college football. Vince Powers with us. You know, Vince helps bring you a segment each and every day on the Average Joe Sports Show. Couple things floating around there on the legal side of things. We'll talk with Vince, get his take on the Scott Frost lawsuit that got partially dismissed. What's Vince's legalese on that? The Bucknell strength and conditioning coach that turned himself into authorities a little more than a week ago. What's that outlook look like for him when it comes to jail time? So Vince Powers with us in hour two. Then we'll get our gambling on. Daddy Burke from Your Betting News, Burke's Best Bets, burksbeat.com. We'll talk a little bit of the second half of the Major League Baseball season. We'll see if Danny's going to lay any heat down on the World Cup final coming up on Sunday, and just more so some futures with Danny on the college football world. Other things we'll try and tackle here. Is it a thing about personnel, or was it just performance? So we'll try and answer that question when it comes to Nebraska's defense last season and this season. We kind of teased it a bit, reasons for optimism with Nebraska football. That's kind of that's where I want to start. And listen, I'm not nephew Chandler and my niece's Evie and Ella. They live just a block over. Love them. They're the best. And I see them. My other nephews and niece up in Gretna with Uncle Mark's kids are wonderful as well. But I got little Evie and Ella always trying to make a buck off Uncle Chris, selling, you know, Taylor Swift friendship bracelets. Chandler's, you know, been known to do the Kool-Aid stand or the lemonade stand. My nieces are great at location. They're closer to the street.

We know the narrative, you know, the vibes, the feel for Nebraska football. It's been higher in different years. I mean, it was pretty high and pretty excitable going into year two for Matt Rhule. That first year of the Frost era was, man, folks are fired up. People were really excited in 2019 before Ohio State showed up into town for game day. Mm-hmm. I don't know how folks were geeked about Mike Riley, and that's not a shot at Coach. It's just the way things ended divorce-wise with Politi wasn't good. And, you know, there was the oohs and ahs of the Callahan spring game. But it's just been tumultuous. It's just been constant change and transition, and that's not been good. And you look at some of the programs that have gone through it, they finally woke up from their hibernation. It feels like Miami has. Oklahoma went a stretch after Switzer. And who else? USC's kind of back at it again. They're no longer the 7-5, 7-6 national disappointment. But right now, Nebraska is one of those teams that folks in the league, frankly, are still waiting on. And what I'm optimistic about, a couple of things here as we start off this talking point. One is going to be quarterback Anthony Calandre, is going to be his effect on the offense, and honestly what it can be, what it can do with a mobile quarterback, and just that excitement. Let me ask you this, YZ. When you think back to some killer college quarterbacks, and we'll ask Coach Barnett about this, but let's kind of lay out some of the who's who, right? You've got Tebow, you've got Cam Newton, you got Johnny Football, you got Pat White, mm-hmm. I've said Tebow, I think you got Mariota, but you know you have one game to win in that era. And Vince Young, duh, can't forget Vince Young, and this kind of is spurred off of the top quarterbacks of the 2000s, the last 25 years. Joel Klatt put out his list, and he went with Vince Young, and Vince got a natty. Cam Newton to me is the guy you go with because of how big and strong and fast he was, and how good of a runner he was, and what kind of thrower he was. And, you know, Auburn kind of came out of nowhere that season. Quarterback can make or break your squad. So the Superman cape will need to be worn from time to time by Anthony Calandre. We don't really know what he's going to have from a supporting cast running game-wise. We think we feel pretty good if you're looking objectively at the Nebraska wide receiver room, what they've got coming back, what they have from an addition standpoint in Gilmer. And above all, it's the offensive line I think you're betting heavy on, if at all, if you're a Nebraska fan, as far as reasons for optimism. So one's the offensive line. Two, to me, is your quarterback who's got a little moxie, a little swag, a little Johnny Football to him. And you want that. It can carry you a long way. The last part of my optimism here for this season, I want to see where they're at. I want to see how they, what kind of start they get off to. And what kind of start do they get off to in their non-conference? Is there any unforeseen adversity in their non-conference? How do they handle that? Listen, if they stumble to just a 14 unimpressive point win against an Ohio or Bowling Green or whoever the hell they play, I should know, but I don't care. But how do they respond to it, right? Mm-hmm. Nebraska teams of yesteryear, if they had a bad performance against a team they should have drilled, they usually came out on fire the next week. You haven't seen that and felt it as a fan base for a long, long time. I want to see how they get off on the Big Ten slate at Michigan State. I think there's going to be about 10 tough ball games of your 12-game regular season. That's for sure 9. I think every conference game could be tough. I'm not saying they're all going to be 3-pointers. I'm not saying they're all going to be 7-pointers. But I think some of those that you're putting in pencil right now, maybe some of you have put in ink, that W next to it, mm-hmm. last year to get to 7. I mean, you were
You were a mess at a stretch in time against Northwestern.

0: Western. You were a mess at a stretch in time against Maryland. You were a mess against Michigan State. Those three games that were hard fought need to pay off in 2026. You've got guys on this roster that they've been through some of those wars already. Not to mention, you've been on the other side of it where you absolutely just get it handed to you by three playoff teams. I want to see where Nebraska measures up, man, because they have the build up, the ramp up. You've got your two playoff teams and defending national champ as you merge into October, and then what, right? You get Sparty, and then you get Indiana. You get a breather, maybe a little hospital stay. I don't know. Then you head off to Oregon, and then you close, brother. How do you look as the season ends, win, lose, or draw? What do you look like against Ohio State at home, midway point of that death November? And then how do you finish in Iowa City? That's why I'm optimistic. I want to see this team's progress in season. I want to see them get better. I think they've made hires to do so, especially on the offensive line. And what's Orich's defense look like, man?
1: Yeah.
0: As the season moves forward, they'll probably be swimming in it the first few games, but can you stabilize data point one against Michigan State? All right, fast forward a little bit. Where are you at after Washington? And then how does that defense kind of come together and close
1: right
0: into November? So I'm optimistic for the opportunity,
1: yeah,
0: above all, man, because give me some grades, give me some harsh truth. Let me see who's gotten better as a player. Let me see who's maybe tapped out, who's regressed, and then reshuffle the deck and get ready to move forward, because you've got some momentum off the field on the recruiting front. You come in number four in the league with your 2027 recruiting rankings. Great. Keep them. And part of the ways you keep that class together is by putting a good 2026 together.
1: There's definitely a lot of optimism to be had, I think. For me, whenever I'm evaluating a football team, everything starts in the trenches, obviously. Mm-hmm. And last year, you just didn't have the trench play that you needed. And I think the coaching staff saw that, and they went out and they retooled that. And they brought in an offensive line coach who is, he's
0: good.
1: He's good at his job. He knows what he's doing. So I think they will retool that. And you pair that with a guy like Calandria, I think that could lead to some explosiveness. We'll see how that fits into the Holgorsen system. And then Orich's defense, I think the biggest thing here is like experience. You have a lot of guys that have just played a lot of college football, whether at different colleges or whether with Nebraska. But your defensive line, you get Lenhart back, you get Van Poppel back, you get Williams Nwaeri back, and then you have guys that Orich is familiar with. So it'll just be a blend of, you have different guys, different schemes. See how everything comes together. I think the ceiling of what it could be, if everything does come together, it could be something really special.
0: It could be absolutely fun because, listen, up the middle, right? Just like baseball, you know this, coach. You got to be great up the middle. I mean, your catcher's got to be worth a damn. Your short and second baseman got to be killers. Mm-hmm. And of course, center field's got to make it happen, especially in the gaps. Take away some extra base hits. No different in football. Where are you at on the interior? Mm-hmm. With your defensive tackles, you were bad last year. You got mauled and mowed over, and you need to make that a non-thing as often as it happened last year. You got Chambliss at linebacker that knows this system, knows this coach, so that's part of being strong up the middle. And then you got McDougal is one of the guys that we've circled that you think you went out and you got him. He's also part of that Orich setup from San Diego State. So your second level, your third level, up the middle, look and sound okay, assuming they can make the transition. Don't know why they wouldn't be able to be.
1: Well, you gotta play complementary football.
0: Mm-hmm.
1: If your defense is off, offense you gotta pick them up.
0: Gotta carry them.
1: Special teams you can't be off too if your defense is off. Same thing, vice versa. Everything has to work together. Everything has to come and gel together as a unit. And that's one thing Nebraska hasn't had in quite a while.
0: Oh, it's been forever and ever where the defense and offense has helped one another out. And they've helped one another out where one's been off, the other's stepped up. But it's been few and far between where your constant last year was special teams. And your best, I would say, complimentary game was probably Michigan State, where you got set up and scores and field position. Second, though, was the first game of the year. And arguably, that was your best game of the year, how you started. But you didn't grow or climb the ladder much post-Cincinnati. Ryan Christopherson's with us off and running on a Thursday. Good to be with you here on the Average Joe Sports Show.
2: 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Heavy rains with flash flooding.
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0: With Chris Schmidt and Elijah Herbal. Back with you here on the Average Joe Sports Show. Chris Schmidt, YZ, in for Elijah, who's down in Austin. We welcome in Brian Christopherson, Husker 24/7 Sports. On a Thursday, is BC flip-flopping with us? Appreciate him doing it. BC, how we doing, man? How was the lake? You catch any fish, or did you just hit some golf balls?
11: Caught a few fish, mostly hit golf balls, which went okay. I got back into the 80s, which has been a missing element for me. So I think things are looking up. Maybe a sign of things to come for the stuff around me. So maybe Husker football is about to look up too. Who knows?
0: We're linking all of it now. I found my way to triple digits with cousin Nate last Sunday. But I'm going to blame the incredible greens for that, and the fact that I can't read anyway, let alone I can't read greens. But yeah, we were kind of starting off talking for, you know, this season's getting closer and closer, reasons for optimism. We kind of laid out some common points. But BC, if you had to pick one thing, as far as what you're optimistic about with Nebraska, aside from that golf score, connection? Is it going to be the offensive line?

0: line? Is it going to be Orich? Is it the quarterback? Or is it me? Is what I said is I'm optimistic they will meet the moment finally. And I'm not telling or saying or predicting they're going to run the table or anything like that, but I think they're going to rise to the occasion and play a good game against a good team and get a win, man. I mean, build up to it. I'm anxious for the opportunity. That's what I'm most optimistic about. So that's not a position group or per, you know, a player, but just what's in front of them. You have a tough schedule, so what? Do something about it. I'm anxious to see them do something on the field. What say you about the optimism part?
1: I'll cheat a little bit to your question. Let's say, you know, once in a while, the people who do a little betting on the side, they'll do a parlay, and you've done this in your life where maybe it's been a ridiculous one where one of the three bets,
0: the Adam Sandler parlay.
1: Yeah, you're like one of these three. It's as long a shot as possible, but I'm making this bet to try to win, you know, $700 or something. I'm going to say this is a parlay where you put it down and it's okay. It could happen. You might, you know, maybe you won't get as much out of it, but there's something there. And my parlay would be deep weight in the O-line. Mm-hmm. It's one thing if you had just the O-line coach that's new and you liked what he did at the previous school and you tried to talk yourself into it, but he also brought in three guys that are pretty interesting, you know, like from the portal that are going to start. And you've got two guys returning in Pritchett and Evans who you feel pretty good about. So O-line is one of those things in my parlay. Calandria being an uptick and just making the offense more explosive because of his mobility as a at least a possibility, mm-hmm, is my second one. And then Orich, and everything that's involved with it, scheme change, some coaching changes up front, you see the improvement there. And so I'm not talking on that last one like they're going to be a top 10 defense or anything like that, but let's say they're an opportunistic defense that is, top 40, mm-hmm, something like that, and they get turnovers, they play better red zone defense, and then you combine that with a quarterback who opens up a few more explosives, and that actually happens, and then the O-line makes a step. If all three of those things make a step, not one even making a giant leap, but all three together make progress, that could be an interesting season in a lot of ways. So I think that's possible. Those are three things that all could happen. Not saying they're going to, but that would be my reason for optimism. I look at those three things, and I don't have to squint to see that there's a chance that those things could improve.
2: Hey, Brian, there's a lot of questions around the running back room, I think, just as a whole. What's your sort of temperature check on that? Already a sort of thin room, a lot of young guys in there. Then you have the situation happened with Mekhi Nelson, and now Tyke Hayes coming in and joining the room. So how are you feeling about the running backs?
1: There's a lot to prove there, same as there was. I'll start with Mekhi. Obviously, we don't know what they're going to do with him. I know the charges were dropped. We'll see how Nebraska so chooses to handle that, given something happened, there was a situation, and what do they want to do with it? I don't know what they're going to do. But as a player, I was pretty upbeat about Mekhi Nelson and what he can do. I think he showed some of his explosiveness in the bowl game. And so I was probably a little bit more bullish on the running backs than some in the offseason. That said, you know, if whatever Mekhi's situation is, I think he's an important part of it, whether he's involved or not. Like, I felt good about it with him sort of in that mix. I like the pickup of Tyke Hayes. Basically, you get a guy with a lot of upside with 4 years of eligibility, 200, 205 pounds, sort of looks like a Big Ten type running back. And Penn State really liked him. I mean, he was a guy that committed there in 2023, like a year and a half before he actually signed, or 2 years before he signed. And so they were quick on him to offer. And last spring, I was going through, and I wrote about it today on our site, James Franklin and some of the coaches there, they said, you know, that he's got kind of a fearless way about him. He's one of those kids that really wants to learn stuff, and almost to a point where sometimes he maybe moves himself in circles a little bit because he wants to know it so well. But that's what it's going to take for him to come in and play a little catch up to a program he wasn't involved in. So I like him adding to the competition. We'll see what happens with Mekhi. That's a long way of saying to your question, I have an open mind about what they're going to be, but there's a lot to prove, you know, and so it's going to be fascinating too. You know, are they going to feel good about one or two guys at the top after non-conference, or is it going to be a deal where it takes, you know, into the conference season to see how they perform under those kind of lights, to see who's sort of Big Ten ready, so to speak? That's going to be something they might have to answer on the fly.
0: I love the pickup because of what Hayes will presumably do, and that's be your between-the-tackles guy. And I know he didn't start. And, you know, the Kool-Aid Nebraska fan can say, well, hell, dude averaged 6 yards a carry against Clemson. But joking aside, he's seen it, man. He saw Catron Allen do his thing. And I forget the other back Penn State had. Is Singleton sound right or no?
1: Yeah, okay. Nick Singleton, yeah.
0: Yeah, so you had those two dudes that were just nuts. They're both NFL guys, I think third and fourth round guys. And They were there, and finally he got a touch here and there, and he got some blitz pickup in that bowl game. But he's not a stranger to the region, being a kid from just out of Pittsburgh, and he's not a stranger to, you know, what roster he saw in practice every day. So I love the pickup, and I like the physicality. It's not that I don't think Rule can be a good freshman back. It's a lot to ask early. Mosey in his transition, BC is maybe a little early in his career to ask him to be a feature or have a prominent role. You don't want to overload these guys despite the paycheck they're getting. And then Nelson, we'll see what happens there. And you've kind of been waiting on Ives to pop, and who's to say he doesn't? But I just think Nebraska made a very, very wise move to go add to this room after people have been screaming about it for 2 years.
1: Yeah, I mean, let's look at it this way, Schmitty. Like, if Tyke Hayes had been a portal pickup in January, I think people would have kind of been excited about it. Now, I know he's not Marty Brown and all that, and there's a lot attached to that because he was a local kid. But there would have been some juice around it, like, okay, he was a Penn State guy. Penn State kind of liked him, you know, what he did last spring there and all that. The good thing for Tyke Hayes is he walks into a situation where he's got to see the doors of opportunities open. I mean, he's at a position group where nobody's got really more than 150 snaps, you know, to their names. And so even though we can joke, like, oh, he only played three in the bowl game, he's really not far behind the other guys. Now, the thing that's going to help him, I think, is that even if he didn't play a lot at Penn State, a year on a college campus, especially a power conference school, is so vital for a guy because you start to process, like, this is what it takes or is going to take to be elite so that I can be like what Emmett Johnson or, in his case, what Nick Singleton was at Penn State. Like, that's what it's going to take, and you see it in front of you. And I think it helps when you get a year of that because all these guys are unbelievable in high school. Like, he ran for 7,000 yards. That's a great resume. But you've got to have that extra, like that extra understanding of the game, an extra desire to love watching film and how you can improve your pass blocking and all that stuff. And it sounds like he's got some of the traits that could allow him to be effective or at least get in the mix here. So that's good. So there's no complaints I don't think anyone should have about Nebraska adding him now. Some would say, oh, it's 6 months late, but he's here, and he's got a chance now, and let's see what he can do when they start on August 5th with fall camp.
0: BC, about a minute or so. Set the over-under for me on rushing yards for Anthony Calandria.
1: Oh.
0: 500?
1: I think that could be fair. What did he have last year? I don't have the number in front of me.
0: 600 and change.
1: I think 500 here would be fair. You know, the biggest thing to me is just sometimes it's not even the yardage total. It's like, can Anthony Calandria get the how many of the plays can where he can get like 10 yards when it's third and six? How many times this season can he do that? Like, yeah. I don't need him to be Michael Vick and run around 45 yards zigzagging. That'd be fun.
0: Kind of cool.
1: But yeah. Yeah, but how many times on the money down can you move the chains once or twice in a game and it makes all the difference? Or how many times when you're in the red zone where you struggled so much inside the five last year running it in, can you use his feet on occasion to maybe be an option down there? He has it on film where he's taking it in, you know, from 4 yards out, tucks it in on a zone read or something, and he scores. Those type of plays, as much as his total rushing yardage, I think it's going to make everything. Like, how many of those can he get?
0: Think of old Casey Thompson, dirty and six rushing touchdowns. You know, I mean, that was a big difference. It worked out well, the zone read. Brian Christopherson with us, Husker 24/7 Sports. BC, have a good day, and thanks for making time for us for a few minutes.
1: Yeah, thanks for watching, mate.
0: See you, bud. There he is.
1: Yep.
0: We'll hear from Fred Hoiberg coming up.
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9: Highlights of the president's address to the nation. Tensions in Iran continue. Ukraine and Russia, what happens after the death of Lindsey Graham. 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
0: Joe Sports Show, Chris Schmidt, YZ. We'll hear from Fred Hoiberg. His sit down with Mr. Rothstein. Do we have an open tab date yet? Somewhere near or in the rail yard at some point for Nebraska basketball's first win. That promise was made. When will that promise be delivered. Anonymous with

0: some harsh truth. As he says, Nebraska's peers right now are Rutgers, Maryland, and Purdue. Let's talk about this for a minute.
1: That's a deep cut.
0: I mean, it's a dull blade, and you still need stitches. But it feels like it, because you haven't always beat Purdue. Now, the reason you didn't always beat Purdue is now at Louisville. Maryland, help remind me of this, YZ. Was Nebraska up double digits like a couple of times last year?
1: I think it was three different times.
0: Yeah, and then they quit running the football.
1: Mm-hmm.
0: And all of a sudden, Maryland got explosive. Then there's Rutgers. You've survived. Survived twice. One was Trey Palmer on a Friday. The other was the 14-7 offensive marathon in the windiest, hottest October day of... This is the weather in Nebraska. Wait 15 minutes. That shining example. But... I don't know, man. Record wise, yeah, your peer group is probably lower third tier, but you're still across the border of that fourth tier. But Northwestern's beaten you when they've played you. Not always, but it's been anything but 2-1 in your favor. You've been okay. You've been good against Maryland. I mean, I know Maryland got you year one here in that 13-10 deal. But you won out there last year. Sparty is, they've got fellas, but they're not fellas like Michigan's got stockpiled or has had stockpiled. So I don't know, Joes, what do you think? I think, is Nebraska's peer group more like Rutgers, more like Maryland, more like Purdue? They're above them, to me, anonymous, tier-wise.
1: I think
0: they're above them, but they're not that far away. They're still, you'd like to think your peer group is Illinois, Minnesota, Iowa, but your combined record against those fellas is what? Isn't good.
1: No.
0: You beat Illinois 2 years ago, you haven't beaten Iowa since Mickey, and who else am I missing?
1: Minnesota.
0: Hell, you haven't beaten them since 18.
1: Yeah.
0: Which is really painful to say.
1: Do you know Nebraska's record since joining the Big Ten in conference play?
0: Oh, how many games under 500 is it? Like 12?
1: Only six.
0: Oh, six.
1: 47-53. So... Yeah.
0: better get that AAU membership real quick.
1: I think that kind of tells a story.
0: Yeah, it does, dude. It does, and you finished better than probably of the old Big Ten before it jumped to an 18-team league. It was, I don't know. You were probably anywhere between 6 and 9
1: mm-hmm.
0: in recruiting, but you were second or third in the West, and then once it got to one division, you fell down the ladder even more. Let's hear from Fred Hoiberg. He caught up with Rothstein. This was pretty interesting to kind of recap what was remembered, right, and celebrated. As we look at, you know, Nebraska, the excitement level for Nebraska fans, he touched on the next step for this basketball program. I want to go here because I think you felt like, and Fred did, and he talks about it here, there's plenty left on the table. There was Elite Eight ability in that team. Here's Fred Hoiberg, cut one.
2: Do you look back, Fred, and feel like you're very grateful for the run, or do you feel like something was left on the table there in the second weekend?
3: Yeah, well, I'm incredibly grateful for the run that we made. And, you know, I said that Iowa played great. They played a great game, and they really got it going. We got off to a great start, built a double-digit lead right away. They made a nice run at the end of the half, and it was back and forth, you know, for most of the last 20 minutes. And they made shots at the end of the game, and we didn't. And unfortunately, that's how this game goes sometimes. And it ended in Iowa's favor, and you know, you shake their hand, congratulate them, and move on. But there is something that we feel that was left on the table. And, you know, it provides the hunger going into this season. You know, we talk a lot about that with this group. You know, now it's time to take the next step. You know, we got over the hump. We got that first NCAA win. We got that monkey off the back. And now it's time, you know, to get back there. We can't wait another

0: you know, 5, 8, 10 years before we get back in the tournament. You know, get back there with this group. Like I said, I love them. You know, they have the right mentality. They come to work every day. And we'll see what we're made of once we start playing games. But yes, I can't wait to go to war with these guys and hopefully get back and take the next step.
1: Let's hear more from Fred Hoiberg. What is that next move for Price Sanford? Dude was a transfer, had some situational moments at Iowa, burst onto the scene, first team All Big Ten. Now he's everyone's bullseye and circled. Got to defend this dude. Here is Fred Hoiberg with Rothstein Cut 3.
2: And, you know, you and I talked last year about Price Sanford. I thought he was the least appreciated transfer in college basketball because of how productive he is. What could be in store for him in year two in your system?
0: Yeah, I mean, he did everything for us, John. He made 128 threes. You know, to put that in context, Keisei Tominaga, who was one of the best shooters I've ever coached, made 84. And that just shows him Price's ability to knock down shots. You know, making plays. You know, we used him in the post as the year went on. And, you know, I think playmaking is the biggest area where we need improvement out of Price. But he's working really hard on it. He's working with his ball handling, you know, playing through him on the offensive end. He's going to have so much attention on him, John. I can promise you the number one guy in the scouting report is going to be, you know, how are we going to defend Price Sanford? And, you know, he's been a guy that, again, his work ethic, John, you know, what he wants to do in this program to take us to the next step, he's putting in all the work. He had a procedure right after the season, you know, last year during about the middle of the year, he had a hernia and he played through that, didn't get a lot of reps in practice and had that fixed immediately after the season. And he's back to full strength now. He's no restrictions. This is the first week that we'll have him out there with no restrictions. But the amount of work that he put in the weight room and doing all the things that he can control when he was going through his rehab, he's going to be in a really good spot.
1: It's Fred Hoiberg. We'll hear a little bit more from Fred. I want to tell you about our friends at Gary Michaels, helping bring Big Ten Media Days to you with the Average Joe Sports Show. Nate Rutt, of course, the odor. Uncle Nate, go see Gary Novotny as well, and Fabian on standby for you. They're celebrating America 250 all July long. 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We'll wind down this first hour next.
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6: Back with you. YZ is in. Good to have Caleb hanging out. There's a question in the stream. Who's got the better, police officer stash? Is it Caleb or is it Elijah? YZ, that thing's either really pasted on well or well done, my friend, with the good old growth.
7: Well, I will say this was actually accidental. If you saw the stream yesterday, I did.
6: You
7: not.
6: Had the goat. You had the goat going.
7: I had the full beard. I was trying to trim the beard today.
6: Sneezed, did we?
7: Made a mistake, and I said, "Well, we got to take the whole thing off now." So, now we're going with a stash.
6: Yeah, I grew a stash briefly to pay tribute to my late father. And you know, my kid's like, when are you getting the windowless van? So I am not the stash donner that my father was. So good stash. You just keep it rocking. Mike asks the question, is it Tyke or is it Tiki? It's not Tiki Barber. It's Tyke, I believe. But we'll just change how it sounds or what it said about 17 more times before we hear from the guy. So bet on that. Let's get our starting five shout-outs going with the Average Joe Sports Show. Duck says, giddy up. He was across the finish line. Uncle Larry is here. Appreciate him. Arlo in. Brian Snitley, part of the Boulder Peace Treaty. Good to have Kobe as he checks in. Nice. You have Mike and Callie. We just shouted out Jeff Snitley, also part of the Boulder Peace Treaty. Our friend Rocco is here. Top Jimmy Token is here. Brad checking in along with Corn Raider. Good to have Corn Raider saying what's up. Old Boot is here. NASCAR Eric says hello. And Brian, what do you think? Dewey says we have the same tan.
7: Who?
6: You and me.
7: No, not even close.
6: No? I don't know what Brian's asking or talking about.
7: I think Schmidt's got me. Maybe he's comparing me to Elijah.
6: Okay.
7: I think Elijah could stand in the sun for days on end. And
6: what was it, Marty Schottenheimer always saying it? Go get the gleam, men. Go get the gleam. So there we go. Old Boot says this. This is year four. So Nebraska ought to crack the 9-win barrier. Folks would love it, man. I don't know that that's doable. Red Wines here says, I see 7 wins this year. He said he saw 10 wins in 97. They plused 2 or 3 that one. Plus 3 is that one with the 13-0 year. Red Wine also makes a good point here. The D-line isn't sophomores and freshmen this year. Mm-hmm. That's big, man. Can you get old and be old on that line? They are. Now, what kind of production do you get? Game Dog chimes in here with the spread here for the opener, -23.5 v. Ohio. The Ohio coach stuffed Calandria.

0: in the bowl game as UNLV had 3 points in 55 minutes. So there we go. Different squad, different big time, different squad coming up this year from Athens. Steve says, look, unlike last year, we can't be so predictable on offense. I think with Calandria, you're going to be absolutely unpredictable. And that is a godsend for this offense where you have gone missing in quarters two and in quarters three. We'll get some thoughts on making that jump as a quarterback. Tad in from Cali. Tad, good to have you. Eric in Nashville says hello. Gary Barnett gets us going hour two here with the Average Joe Sports Show.
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8: From ABC News, I'm Michelle Franzen. Primary races continue across the country ahead of November's midterm elections. Tonight, President Trump addresses Americans. Press Secretary Caroline Leavitt says his remarks will focus on election integrity.
9: I think all Republicans and Democrats should recognize this should be a nonpartisan issue. If we don't have safe and secure elections in our country, we cannot have a country.
8: Outgoing Republican Senators Tom Tillis and John Cornyn, along with GOP Congressman Thomas Massey, says looking back on the 2020 elections is not a productive message for the midterms. House Minority Leader Hakeem Jeffries more blunt, offering an early rebuttal.
10: In advance of Donald Trump's speech, let me also be clear about one thing. Donald Trump lost the 2020 presidential election. Something's really wrong with this guy. I think he actually needs to be checked out.
8: The longtime teleprompter operator for President Trump facing allegations that he profited off of the speeches by placing bets on the prediction market Kalshi. The White House says the operator is on unpaid administrative leave pending the investigation. Iran ramping up its strikes across the Gulf region. Kuwait Ministry of Defense says armed forces detected and intercepted 32 hostile drones within its airspace just today. The U.S. meantime targeting Iranian defense systems and Iran-bound ships in the Strait of Hormuz. Here's ABC's James Longman.
11: A U.S. aircraft attacked a tanker trying to make port at Karg Island. That is the Iranian oil terminal in the Persian Gulf. CENTCOM says that it gave this tanker multiple warnings and it did not heed them. This is in breach of the blockade that the U.S. currently has on Iranian ports.
8: Newly released data by the Census Bureau showing that Americans were buying more cars last month, along with other things. U.S. consumers purchasing $768 billion of goods in June. Amazon's Prime Day helping push up retail sales. Bars and restaurants did not appear to benefit. 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
1: Response from Nebraska to areas of South Texas hit by catastrophic flooding. I'm Jeff Motes, KFOR News. Activation today of Nebraska's Urban Search and Rescue Team Task Force 1 to severely flooded areas along the Guadalupe River in southern Texas, just northwest of San Antonio. Lincoln Fire and Rescue saying that 46 team members focused on water capabilities will help with rescue efforts. According to LFR, activation could be for 14 days initially. Most of the crew is from LFR, while 10 are from Omaha Fire and Rescue. The others are from Council Bluffs. Just east of downtown Lincoln earlier today, somebody found a body.
2: The Lincoln Police Department is investigating the body of a man found in a storm drain in Antelope Creek in the area of Billy Wolf Trail, south of N Street.
1: Lincoln Police Public Information Manager Erica Thomas tells KFOR News LPD's criminal investigations team went to the scene about 9 a.m. and worked to recover the body. Thomas says the body has been identified as that of a 37-year-old Lincoln man. More of the stories at KFORnow.com. After 5 years of work and effort organized by the Pershing Mural Historic Preservation Committee, the more than 760,000 mosaic-tiled Pershing Center mural is up at its new home on a concrete wall at Wyuka Park. The final corner tiles were installed today by Luke Holly, who is with Superboy Construction of Lincoln, that helped with installation. He says he came on board for this project after his father passed away a couple of years ago.
3: This thing lit up, you know, my spirit. Everybody else, I think, was probably pretty sick of crawling around on floors and houses, and so it's been awesome to get up and do something a little more important.
1: Angela Hernandez was also on the crew, and she and another person had to clean each of the tiles that took about 2.5 years to complete.
4: When I started, I pretty much have to start from the beginning. So it had like glue and grout and everything, and we had to use the scrapers and the grinders, and I don't know how many times I cut my fingers and the gloves, and so, you know, it took time.
1: 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Tonight, a clear sky, low of 72. Tomorrow, sunny at 94. 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
9: Back with you, it's hour two, the Average Joe Sports Show, YZN, Caleb rocking and rolling, as Elijah is, apparently the boys have made a beer run down in Austin as he's down in Texas for a bachelor party. We welcome in Hall of Fame coach with Colorado and Northwestern, Gary Barnett with us. Coach, how's your week been? Thanks for a few minutes today.
10: It's been good, Chris. Busy this time of year, getting ready for practice to start. We start on the 3rd, and Coach Sanders is taking the team down to Colorado Springs and going to have a little hideout down there, practice at one of the local high schools, and get away from Boulder and Denver. So that's going to be interesting to watch.
9: Are you going?
10: I'm going to go for a couple of days. I'll

0: just go for a couple practices. I'm not going to go spend the nights down there, but I will go down. And, you know, I had we did that at Northwestern. Every year we went away to a place called Kenosha, Wisconsin. Mm-hmm. And it's there's a lot goes into planning something like that. And so, you know, I hope there's some guys who have some experience in that staff room doing this sort of thing, because it's a heck of a logistical issue. There's lots of things that come with it that you aren't aware of until you get down there.
1: You told me a great anecdote about camp and how to get the most out of your guys, and you were not only a guy who participated in two or three or four a days once upon a time at Missouri, but you had your own set of two a days at Northwestern and Colorado. There's no such thing anymore as two a days, but if you feed them, you can really grind away. Correct. That's what I remember. You can put them through the ringer to a point and get the best out of them as long as there's good grub,
0: good food, and they can sleep. And, you know, one of the problems that arises is that these are all big guys. And if they're staying in the dorm at UCCS, you know, they're going to have to go get beds for these kids. And there better be good air conditioning. And I can, you feed them well and you let them get a good night's sleep and you can drive them like mules. I remember we were playing Notre Dame in 95, and Coach Holtz took his team to Culver, Indiana. Mm-hmm. And they got down there, and the places where they had the kids sleep didn't have air conditioning. And so the players had to go sleep in the ice arena on the benches at night because it was so hot down in Indiana during camp for them. And I remember reading about that and going, oh, I think we got a little bit of an advantage going in here, because we'd already figured that part out. And when you haven't done it before, you learn just where the problems are.
1: Coach Gary Barnett's with us here, Average Joe Sports Show. Coach, some questions in the listenership stream about fade routes, and that was the running joke a lot of times. The last couple of years with Dylan at quarterback was, when's the fade route coming, right? Oh, yeah, second and five or second and whatever from the 10, and rarely was it completed. Yay or nay on fade routes at the 10-yard line? Did you call many of them?
0: Coming out, you mean?
1: No.
0: Or going in?
1: Going in. You're in the red zone. You're knocking on the door.
0: You know, we didn't throw a lot of those. I think it just depends on the height of your receivers and, you know, whether your quarterback's really comfortable doing it. If you got the right personnel, it's impossible to stop. So mm-hmm. it's a very safe pass. And it's a pass that you're not going to get sacked on. You're probably not going to get it knocked down. It's just one athlete against another athlete. It's about as much as you can isolate a one-on-one situation in football. And so it's a lot safer than people think. They always see it as the incompletion. But I'm telling you, you've got a good athlete, and anymore the back shoulder throws mm-hmm. That these quarterbacks and receivers spend so much time on, you better have a good guy, good DB, a good corner there to cover that thing, because the offense definitely has an advantage on that throw. So I'm for it, but I gotta have a 6'4" guy, and you know, you practice it all the time, Chris. I mean, all the time, and so it's a good play.
1: You you called one for a 2-point conversion, I believe, Javon Green.
0: I did, and then we went to kick it off, and we didn't kick it far enough.
1: I wasn't going there. I was just highlighting one of the times you called a fade route, and it worked.
0: Yeah, well, we went up. You know, the old rule is go for two on the road and go for the tie at home, but we were on the road, so we went for it and got it. And then I told Mark Marischal just to squib it, and he took that to mean onside. And so Nebraska gets the ball on their own 45-yard line.

0: flip them around. Nebraska needs that right now. How do they establish that identity, that culture, that philosophy, and get this ship back on the road?
1: Well, they've put in the time now that it should take. It should be, this cake should be in the oven. And it's harder now because your guys can leave. Mm-hmm. Okay, you lost a great quarterback, possibly. You know, when I was doing it, you had your guys, and the time you spent on the culture paid off. Now the time you spend on the culture, how many of those guys take off and leave? So now you gotta go back and retool that. You got to do it with a different group. But in normal circumstances, you're in the prime year of that contract. You're in the prime year when things should be happening. You know, the schedule isn't daunting, but it isn't easy. You know, there's six games that you should have, and there's another six that you're going to have a chance in. And so it's that time, Caleb. It really is.
2: It's Gary Barnett with us here, Average Joe Sports Show. What a stay with the quarterback theme, Coach Barnett, and let's get your take on Anthony Calandria with what his skill set is, the mobility, kind of that flair, the money down, the third down ability to create or extend. And I'm not saying he's in this class, but I'm giving you three examples of guys that jumped from where they were playing to major college football and had pretty good careers. Of course, Chambliss down at Ole Miss was so electric last year for their offense, and he's back. Cam Ward out of Incarnate Word was at Wazoo and then went to Miami, and they just had a few too many turnovers. But Cam Ward, you know where he went in the NFL draft. And then Pavia, of course, he just willed his way for 2 years to make it happen, running the football and throwing the football with his mobility. So let's talk about Anthony Calandria as he applies to the Big Ten. What do you think the league's in for with him and vice versa? What do you think he's in for with this league?
1: Well, I think one is the league's in for a guy like Pavia. You know, I think from what I can tell with this guy, he's got the spirit. You know, he's got that sort of leadership moxie that you have to have, that sort of chip on his shoulder a little bit. And you love guys like that. Now, guys like that take chances. But, you know, if you're going to love them, you're going to have to love the things that they do wrong sometimes. But that's the way I see him. I think for him coming in and looking at the league, you know, he's just going to see a lot better athletes and a lot better defenses, you know, a lot better defenses than he's seen before. And so it's not going to be as easy picking up and being mobile on that escapability on the pass play that breaks down or on the third down situation. You know, these guys are going to run faster than the guys they were playing with. And they're probably schemed up a little bit differently and a little bit different. So he's going to have to be, he can't just come in and do what he's been doing. He's going to have to be a student of the game and a student of tendencies that really good teams are hard to find the tendencies, but they have them. And he's going to have to be a student and be tutored to find those weaknesses in a league like that.
0: Going off of that, When you have a guy like Calandria who's always trying to make the extra play, like you said, sometimes he's going to make those mistakes, and you know he may be scrambling to his right and throw it across his body in the middle of the field, and oh, there's a linebacker right there. But you're also going to get those plays where he's diving for a first down. You know, do you kind of take your lumps with what you can get with Calandria, or when it does happen, how do you coach that up so it doesn't happen more
1: well
0: in the future?
1: I don't think you coach it up. I think you got to let him play his game. You just got to make sure you got a good backup, because you know if you got one guy like Calandria, you better have another one, because you know once a guy like that goes down, then you just don't have the same things, the same capacity in your offense. You know, now you got to be exact on your pass plays. You got to be exact in the run game. You don't have the escapability that you have with him. But I think you might have that with the kid from LA. So mm-hmm. I don't think Nebraska is in a very bad spot right now with those two quarterbacks. I think they're in a pretty good spot.
2: Coach, I want to get your thoughts.

0: Joel Klatt put this list out. He was putting together his all quarter century team, and of course, Joel and you guys played against some of these fellas. But I'm going to ask you this: one quarterback, one game to go win it. Who are you picking? Is it Tebow? Is it Cam Newton? Is it Johnny Football? Is it Leinart? Is it Vince Young from the last 25 years?
1: Well, that's a good question. I think I'd probably take Tebow.
0: Okay.
1: I just think he was so dependable. And he had, well, I mean, like Vince Young had the size, and so did the kid at Auburn had the size. But Tebow just, you know, he had another will that was a little bit greater than everybody else's, I think. I think I'd take Tebow.
0: Okay. So the Tebow fans in the audience have rejoiced. I picked Cam Newton, and I said that because I think as good as Vince was, and he was not quite a one-man band. I mean, they had some good backs, and they had Lima Swede to throw the ball to. I think Cam did more of the one-hit wonder, even though Auburn was good. Obviously, they won a national championship, but Cam did a lot. I love Tebow's roster, but he was still kind of the difference maker, wasn't he?
1: Yeah. Yeah, he was the glue to that thing, and he was a difference maker. But I agree. I like his roster probably. Texas had a pretty good roster, let me tell you, dude. I played those guys twice his senior year. That was a pretty good roster. So the roster had something to do with it, but Tebow was a force. And not just for one year. He was a force every year he played. And to me, that's what really stands out. One just one year. Vince is, we all know him that one year, and same thing for the kid from Auburn, your guy. But Tebow, every year, was that guy.
0: Did you go, what the hell, or all right, bring it on, let's rematch him? Did you want to see Texas twice?
1: Well, you know, we weren't supposed to be in that game. Iowa State had beaten us the week before, so Iowa State was going to be in the game. All they had to do was beat Kansas State. And we all knew that was going to happen, and so our kids went home for Thanksgiving. And all of a sudden, Kansas State beats them, and now we're calling the guys to get them back. And so we're putting together a game plan. But I'll tell you what, even the way we practice really well, I really thought we would put it together and go down there and have a good chance. Well, we had no chance, but it was, you know, yeah, we wanted to play in that game. I mean, I'd probably still be working if I hadn't played in that game, but, you know, what the heck? You got to land on the line sometime, don't you?
0: I love it. Gary Barnett with us. Coach, as we say goodbye, you taunted me, right? I was having BLTs last Friday, and then the dog got loose you know, Sterling Schmidt went and got and smoked all of our bacon. He ate it, a little puke. And you sent me this picture of the most glorious ribs on the grill I've seen. How were Coach Barnett's ribs? Were they normal 9.5 out of 10s?
1: Yeah, they were as good as they look, Chris. I'm sorry I did that to you. I apologize. My wife tells me I shouldn't do things like that, and she's right. So I apologize.
0: You keep sending the ribs or the barbecue pics, man. It's all good. It's all right. And I'll keep sending you your dog pics.
1: Okay.
0: You're like, yeah, hang up now. I get it. Coach, hit them far and straight. Enjoy the weekend, and thanks for a few minutes with us today.
1: You bet. Great being with you guys.
0: All right. Appreciate you. There he is, Hall of Famer Gary Barnett with us on the Average Joe Sports Show. Fun chat with Nebraska thoughts. And love what he said there. You know, cakes in the oven. Good question, YZ. Love that. Game Dogs all in on Vince Young. That's who he'd take. Amen. Yeah, that's like the quintessential performance in the biggest game of the year, where you run for two bills, you throw for 270, and you make that defense look horrible on the play of the game.
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3: 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President Trump takes to the airwaves tonight to claim Chinese interference in American elections.
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0: And Elijah Herbal. Back with you here on the Average Joe Sports Show. Excited to check in with Vince Powers, Powers Law, and a couple of sports cases to discuss. Vince, how we doing? Football season's almost here, man.
15: Doing well, and, you know, I'm ordering the Kool-Aid.
0: Okay.
15: Gonna need a lot of it.
0: You aren't wrong. 2 weeks from today is Nebraska Day in Chicago. So, the appetizer will be Kurt Cignetti. I don't know that Nebraska's the main course this year. You got Oregon and Ohio State, but Nebraska's on the menu. We'll see what kind of reviews they get. Former Nebraska football coach Scott Frost just wrapped up Big 12 media days down at Central Florida, and part of his case dismissed, but of course Frost suing the university over a dispute regarding his buyout and those offset provisions, was seeking $5 million in damage. What say you about this, Vince?
15: It's unfortunate. It should have never come to this, but you can't blame Frost for filing a lawsuit. I you know, he's not the university gave sent out a W-2 and most everyone has gotten a W-2 before that says, this is how much we paid you. What they included were what we call his liquidated damages. And so they sent out that he was going to be getting in the future. So they sent him a W-2 that said he got like over $9 million 1 year, and he didn't. But anyone who's ever dealt with the IRS knows, you can call the IRS up and say, hey, my employer's W-2 isn't correct. And they're going to say, oh, yeah, so what? They filed it. And so he tried to get them get the university to say, hey, wait a second. You told me, you told the IRS in 2022 that I made all this money and I didn't. And in, but as a result, and they waited to give him his W-2 till like September. So there were all these issues and he ends up getting audited by the IRS and he owed $1,720,000. So that, you know, it's like, whoa. And the university, according to Frost, and according to his lawsuit, is they were not helpful in trying to, you know, file and amend it, file and amend it. So eventually he got the IRS, you know, he was able to show the IRS, I never got the money. But he had to pay legal fees and accounting fees, and it was all unnecessary. It'd be like anybody out here listening, their employer sends them a W-2 that, you know, doubles what they made and won't change it. And then the next dispute came to, if you recall, he had a contract and then he got a new contract, an additional contract or an extension. He ended up with two addendums to his contract. The initial contract said that he was going to be, it would end on December 31st, 2024. Then they extended it and then they extended it. But there, the legal issue comes down to the word term, because it said during the term of your contract, if you're let go for no cause, you have to set off any money you make at a different job. What he's saying is, when you gave me that second addendum, you didn't include, you didn't change the term of the first contract, so that ran out in 24. So I don't have to pay. There's no offset for the money I made at these other jobs. And so, you know, at least, again, when you just look at that side of the story, you say, hey, Frost has a pretty good issue here, because whenever you write a contract and there's any ambiguity, another way of saying is, hey, I don't quite understand what this means. The ambiguities go against the person who drafted the contract. And the first rule, Chris, of a contract is you should be able to hand it to somebody, a junior in high school, have them read it and say, what does this mean? And if they can't tell you, go rewrite the contract. Mm.
0: Vince, interesting, too, when you talk about the tax owed by Frost, the audit, the accounting fees, and then you have the $2.5 million that Nebraska stopped paying for part of that 2025-2026 seasons, the offset discussion. So it's more than a little bit that's out of the piggy bank.
15: Well, yeah, and as far as what was dismissed today, it was a non-event. They filed something called a declaratory judgment that says, tell us what your rights are. But as the judge, Judge McManaman, who's a very good judge, he said, yeah, the university's wrong, but so what? Even if Frost gets his declaratory judgment, that doesn't get him any money. His second count is breach of contract. Let's deal with the breach of contract, because if Frost wins on that, he gets the money. Mm-hmm. And so now the university will have to file an answer, and they have a very good lawyer as well. Andy Berry, very good lawyer. And so they're going to say, wait a second. The contract is implied, and everybody understood that when we lengthen your contract, even though we didn't say we lengthened the term of it, we really did. And so, you know, there should be an offset. And you've probably seen the suit. It just sounded like Frost, he wanted to work with the university. They were, according to him, they were ignoring him. And so next thing you know, you got a lawsuit, you know, which is unfortunate.
0: It's Vince Powers with his Powers Law, the Average Joe Sports Show, talking the Scott Frost case. This, a lot more heinous, Vince, once you take on with the ex-Bucks, Bucknell strength coach charged with hazing in a player death. This goes back to 2024, a death of a freshman football player. Collapsed during the first workout with the team. That from the Pennsylvania Attorney General. Also, court documents, Mark Kublis also charged with misdemeanor counts of involuntary manslaughter, reckless endangerment, the hazing death of this 18-year-old player, C.J. Dickey. And very tragic. You've had a handful of instances where players have died on the practice field. This is the first time I've seen somebody charged.
15: I think you're spot on, Chris, but one thing that's happened that in Pennsylvania had passed this law about 10 years ago when there had been a hazing death at a frat, at a fraternity. And so there was public outcry. And so they passed this statute as a criminal statute for aggravated hazing. But just give you an idea of what it says is the state has a burden on what they're going to have to prove that they did. Were these calisthenics what they were thinking about? You know, is that what was going on here? Is that the kind of a person commits the offense of hazing if the person, in this case, the coach or the strength coach, intentionally, knowingly, or recklessly, for the purpose of initiating a student with an organization, so that would be the football team, for the purpose of continuing his membership or status in the organization. So, yeah, unless you do this, we're kicking you off the team. But it has to be endure brutality of a physical nature, including whipping, beating, branding, calisthenics. And there you go. That's the calisthenics. Mm-hmm. And so the brutality, I don't know. I mean, that's I guess your listeners would probably all have a different definition of brutality. I mean, it clearly was negligent. I know the family filed a civil suit. I'm sure that Bucknell will be smart enough to resolve that. I suspect that this strength coach just wasn't well trained. I know his defense is, I did everything according to my training. Mm-hmm. And, you know, you could bring in a number of players, I suppose, who said, yeah, it was a hard workout, but they were aware that he had a pre-existing health condition.
0: Yeah.
15: And
0: yeah,
15: Dickie, they went ahead.
0: Would Dickie collapse from rabideau and sickle cell related rabideau? That was his medical condition we're talking about. We're talking 100 up downs. You remember back in the day?
15: Yeah,
0: those sucked. But I don't know that it ever felt like it was going to kill you at the time when you were doing them. But with this, you didn't have Dickie signal or summon anybody with the strength staff until he passed out. So this is just awful all around.
15: Yeah, I mean, it's very bad facts, but you got to look at the statute and you say, okay, yeah, I guess that's reckless indifference, but brutality is that's a pretty serious word.
0: Yeah.
15: And you know, and again, since it's a criminal case, they have to prove it beyond a reasonable doubt. And I see a plea deal in that coach's favor in his future.
0: He's got a preliminary hearing scheduled for July 28th. He surrendered and was arraigned on charges about a week plus ago. And
15: and they probably won't have a hearing. Generally, the defense in it waives the preliminary hearing, and in return, they get the police reports and the investigation reports because they don't want it in the media what occurred. And then they'll start doing discovery and taking depositions. But Bucknell, it's hard to realize that this type of conduct would go on in the 21st century without any real supervision. I mean, I don't know what his training is. I don't know what a strength coach, you know, I don't know if he's, do they have degrees in that? Did he have a degree? I don't think so.
0: Sports science, you know, exercise science, yeah, typically is the degree associated with it.
15: I don't think he had it. You know, he, and so, you know, because I am sure that the prosecution will bring in an expert who has taught it, has done it, and would say this is, you know, what he did is outrageous. And the defense will bring in somebody who'll say, well, you know, how was he supposed to know he was going to die? And
0: right.
15: Well, that's the whole point of stopping, so you don't find out. It's just a crazy day. There was I saw in the paper that there was an off-duty fireman down in Texas who dove in the water and saved three little kids. And he's like, I wasn't expecting it, you know, and suddenly the three babies are under the boat. And so the thing about being a human is you never know what the unexpected is. And if you're in a position of authority, as his coach was, you always have to err on the side of

0: safety. Now, remember the Notre Dame coach who let the kid up there in 50 feet in high winds and was killed?
1: Yeah. Now he's doing TV analysts because he's out at LSU, Brian Kelly. Yeah.
0: Right. It's just because you're doing sports, you're not immortal.
1: No. Amen. It's Vince Powers with his Powers Law. As we're talking a couple of legal cases with Vince's expertise. Vince, always good to get caught up. Thanks for a few minutes today.
0: That's right. And hey, thanks for having me. Be good. Take care. Bye.
1: Good stuff with Vince Powers, Powers Law, and the segment brought to you by Powers Law, of course. Helping Nebraskans since 1979. We'll get Best Bets in with Danny Burke next.
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9: Highlights of the president's address to the nation. Tensions in Iran continue. Ukraine and Russia, what happens after the death of Lindsey Graham. 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
1: Back with you, Elijah, down in Austin. And we will get an update on the beer run, if that is a thing there in Austin. Good question from Tuck. Do I have to pay the legal fee to Vince Powers Law for that last segment? I was like, hey, I don't know if I'm going to get billable hours or not from Vince on that one. I didn't ask him. Talk, but thank you for that. I can look forward to another bill. It's all good. Daddy Burke with us here, the pride of Chicago, Burke's Best Bets, burksbeat.com. Daddy, how the heck are you, dude? What say you about World Cup, second half of baseball, and some college football thoughts, dude? What do you know?
12: I'm doing good, Schmitty. Appreciate you having me on as always and happy to be back on. Yeah, it's been a minute. So, you know, just the hecticness of the summer and, yeah, it's now in that long-

0: whole period of the All-Star break, and at least we have the World Cup, even though it's one game. Well, I guess there's two if you're counting the third-place game, but still have the big one to look forward to this weekend. And, yeah, like you said, second-half baseball, but certainly getting ready and getting pumped for this weekend's championship in the World Cup. Can't wait, my friend.
1: So let's handicap that a little bit. A, do you know anyone that's a sicko that will be betting France, England, the third place game, some props there. And what are you looking at for Argentina, Spain?
0: Yeah, let me actually, you know, you bring up, it's a good little alley-oop here, because I was talking about this on one of the shows I was doing earlier today. And because you can still bet the golden boot market, meaning which player is going to have the most goals. And currently, Messi and Mbappe are both knotted up at 8 apiece. Now, Messi is the favorite at a lot of books, about minus 150, minus 160, and you can get plus money on Kylian Mbappe. Now, everybody probably thinks, all right, Messi's the shoe in there. I mean, they have the important game in order for Argentina to win. Messi's going to have to score, blah, blah, blah, blah, blah. First of all, he clearly doesn't. The last game, he had two beautiful dimes, and he's going up against by far the best defense remaining in the World Cup. I mean, obviously remaining, their last team remaining, but the best team in general in the World Cup. They've only allowed one goal the entirety of this World Cup, and that came against Belgium in their 2-1 win. France had the best firepower offensively, or perceived to have that, yet they couldn't even score against Spain. Argentina is going to struggle if they come from behind or attempt to. You can't pull that off against Spain. Their defense is purely too good, and their practice, their strategy is going to be to keep Messi out of the mix as much as possible. So I don't really understand why Messi is such a big favorite here, because then you look at France and England, while it's a game that essentially you could argue that no one really gives a crap about, and maybe you're not going to get the star players going all 90 minutes. Mbappe is more likely to score in my estimation, because if England doesn't care too much, and if Mbappe wants to pad his numbers, pad his accolades, he didn't get the championship for this World Cup, you assume you're going to be in the conversation of being a GOAT down the line. How can you add to that? You add the golden boot under your resume, and all you got to do is probably score one, if not two, to get you there. And we're getting a better price with Mbappe at plus money as opposed to Messi. So I see a real path to that actually being a viable look, is to taking Mbappe, assuming, you know, you get at least like half the game out of him. I think is worth a little play there with the plus money. Now, in terms of the actual game then too, Schmitty, look, since 2022, and I've talked about it here on this show and everywhere else ad nauseum, I mean, you know, I've got a soft spot for Argentina because I took them in the last World Cup and really fell in love with the team and, you know, appreciated the greatness of Messi, and he has just continued to add on to that game after game, play after play, and it's been remarkable to see the come-from-behind wins that Argentina has strung together. Like I alluded to, I just don't see that happening. I mean, if Argentina goes down 1-0, I think they're just screwed immediately. And I think Spain is the better team. I would like the story of the back-to-back for Messi and company. It would be great. It'd be cool. I just think Spain is clearly the better team, who's going to be able to control possession of the rock and not make the mistakes that England did, assuming they go up 1-0, which has parked the bus and show no aggression whatsoever. I don't think Spain's going to have those difficulties in controlling the ball. So I do give the slight edge there to Spain, as much as I'd like to see Messi win another one. But I think Spain gets the job done. That's who I'd be going with. With all that being said, you know, you also always say, don't doubt Messi. So he's the greatest of all time for a reason. But I do think, as great of a run it's been for this World Cup trip for them, it is going to be Lamine Yamal in Spain.
2: It's Danny Burke with us on the Average Joe Sports Show. And Danny, as the World Cup wraps up, college football and the NFL are on the horizon. Are there any futures that are catching your eye?
0: You know, I know the last time we were talking here on the show, in terms of college football, we were looking at Michigan with their win total, and that's certainly one that stood out to me. NFL-wise, still kind of waiting to see what's happening with these off-season workouts and everything that goes in the preseason before I really delve in. And then as we get to about the end point of August, I'll start diving in deeper to the win totals in the futures. But, you know, certainly I can't help but just get excited about this NFC North, even outside of my Bears, but just at how interesting this division is going to be. And there's really a case to be made for every single team. And, yes, even the Minnesota Vikings with Kyler Murray in the mix, a quarterback that I give the benefit of the doubt to a decent amount. And I think with the weaponry around him, this is going to be the best thing for him and the best thing for Minnesota. So if their defense can hold up, I see some value looking at the Vikings more so than I would want to with the Lions, and even more so than I would with the Packers or Bears, just because I think their prices are set more accordingly. So I wouldn't be shy of looking at a team like Minnesota just for a division. That, again, you know, I've handicapped softly right now, but obviously since I'm more familiar, that's the one I feel more comfortable with. But haven't placed anything officially yet, guys. But again, like, once we get into the middle of August, we'll certainly be going full throttle on all things football, no doubt.
1: It's Danny Burke with us here, Average Joe's Sports Show, your betting news with Danny Burke. Burke's Best Bets, burksbeat.com, at Danny Burke 5 on Twitter. Pride of Chicago, I got to get a couple of thoughts as we kind of wade into that futures water for the NFL. I love the weaponry with the Giants. I like that Harbaugh's proven and has, you know, I think at least one ring, because it was Billick, I think, that got the other Super Bowl with Baltimore. But how does he translate to New York with their young but talented roster? Two, what's the future look like for Baltimore and Lamar Jackson?
0: Yeah, starting with the Giants, you know, it was funny. I was just seeing how they're one of the teams that have been bet the most on their over for their win total. So that naturally always draws some skepticism, but I can see why. Like you said, you talk about their weapons. Jackson Dart, you imagine, takes a step forward. If Scadaboo stays healthy, he's going to be lethal out of the backfield. Neighbors getting back into the mix, maybe a little bit later than you'd like, but assuming he can get close to full strength, absolute stud. You pick up Mooney, a speedy receiver, and Isaiah likely has an opportunity to thrive as well. So with all of that paired with a competent coach, finally, it should be a competitive team. Am I ready to expect them to put it all together and translate to wins? Not necessarily, but I do think they're going to be a team that you can trust to bet against the number more often than not. I still think it's going to be a bit of a transition period for them. Now, in terms of Baltimore, I mean, again, a team that we just look at and we get cautiously optimistic about, because you know what Lamar Jackson is capable of. But here's the thing, you still didn't do enough in my mind to add to the receiving depth. Derrick Henry's another year older, and we keep saying he keeps doing well. I get it, but last year you did see fumble issues. Now you're losing your head coach, and the division presumably getting a bit tougher too. I'm not that high on Baltimore this year, and I don't want to completely dismiss Lamar, because we know what he's capable of, but he hasn't proven it in the big games in a while. He can't stay healthy, so certainly not too high on the Ravens this season.
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0: 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Now, let's get back to the show. Here are Chris Schmidt and Elisha Herbel.
1: One final time, good stuff from YZ, Chris Schmidt, the Average Joe Sports Show. Big thanks to Brian Christopherson, Coach Gary Barnett, Vince Powers, Powers Law with us, Daddy Burke, Burke's Best Bets tomorrow. We'll check in. Brandon Vogel going to be with us. Jack Ebling, our Michigan State insider, get his feel on Spartan football in year one with Fitz. We've kind of circled that as a big moment in time for Nebraska football as they start the season off in conference play against Sparty. And then Pride of Fairbury, Bill Dolman. We anticipate a Clausburn sighting tomorrow with a Claus cast. So you have Duck asking the question a little bit ago in the stream and says this about Coach Rhule. He says, I've been thinking if Trev was still here, would Coach Rhule still be here? And I think yes, absolutely. Now, Trev is no longer here. We're doing a lot of hypotheticals. That being said, you know, the story I got is that Nebraska made their offer to Matt Rhule. And by the way, Colorado really went hard after Matt Rhule before they landed on Dion. And Rhule's take to Colorado was, look, dude, I'm sitting the year out. So Nebraska makes their offer. Matt doesn't seem interested or is thinking about time away and, you know, with family. And he's laid that out. He's talked about it. You know, his family saying, look, get back in. And don't blame him. I mean, think about coaches and their lives and going 100 miles an hour to come to a screeching halt. You're wired a certain way. Ted Carter, Top Gun Ted, who was formerly the president of Ohio State, was the up-close-and-personal dude here that was at Nebraska at the time that vouched heavily for Matt Rhule because of their crossing paths in the AAC, because I think it was Navy that was playing pretty good football, and they were in a conference title game against Temple. And there's a high level of wow factor from Ted Carter towards Matt Rhule. Ted was Trev's boss at the time. And, hey, you go back and don't take no for an answer. And the way Trev laid it out, it was maybe Thanksgiving morning that the things finally moved across the goal line. And you beat Iowa on that Friday, Black Friday, and then Matt Rhule was on game day as the new hire for Nebraska football to have as much eyeballs and publicity as possible with it. And Matt Rhule is a favorite of so many because of the job he did at his previous two stops, but also a favorite of the national media, which you can't put a price tag on that. So that's my math on that one. Math minus 250, that's a hell of a deal with Gary Michaels. The America 250 celebration all July long. Gary Michaels helping bring the Joes to Chicago for media days. Get down to Gary Michaels today. Do so before July expires.

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8: 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Dangerous Canadian wildfire smoke is blanketing the Midwest and Northeast. Tens of millions of Americans under an air quality alert. ABC News meteorologist Leslie Lopez.
9: Anywhere from Duluth, Minneapolis, Green Bay, Milwaukee, down to Chicago, Cincinnati, getting out towards Baltimore. We're seeing some heavy smoke in these areas. These are air quality alerts that are going out, shifting farther even out towards the east and to the south by the time we're heading into tomorrow. So you just want to be very cautious and careful.
8: Meanwhile, catastrophic flash floods are swamping Texas, with some areas recording a year's worth of rain in just a few days. The state's governor reporting two people have died. President Trump preparing to deliver a primetime address tonight. Sources say he'll speak about new information he received regarding the 2020 election. White House Press Secretary Caroline Levin.
10: I think the American people will be relieved to hear what they are hearing from the President of the United States and his commitment to transparency and the focus on the integrity of our elections tonight.
8: The man who's been running President Trump's teleprompter, settling with federal regulators after they say he made tens of thousands of dollars by placing bets on several of the president's speeches on the prediction market.
11: The way that he did this is he bet on Kalshi, the prediction market website, and you can go into what's called the mentions, if you will. So if you were to bet on it, you go to mentions, and then it would say, what is Trump going to mention in his State of the Union speech? It will list a number of words, and you could bet yes or no. Well, the person who knows that better than anybody is the person who is operating the teleprompter.
8: ABC's Catherine Falders, an attorney representing the family of Johann Sebastian Guerrero, who was shot and killed by ICE agents in Biddeford, Maine, Monday, said he was in the U.S. legally. Family attorney Benjamin Gideon.
12: I want to be clear about something. Johann Sebastian, before he was shot to death, had been accused of committing no crime.
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1: Help on the way for Nebraska's Urban Search and Rescue Team to flood-stricken areas of South Texas. I'm Jeff Motes, KFOR News. KFOR News has learned that about 46 crew members of Nebraska Task Force 1 have been activated to areas of southern Texas close to the San Antonio area that have been hit hard by major flooding. Lincoln Fire and Rescue saying that most of the crew members being activated are from LFR, while 10 are from the Omaha Fire Department, with other crew members from across the Missouri River and Council Bluffs and some civilians. Read the latest on this at KFORnow.com. A body found this morning just east of downtown Lincoln in a storm drain in Antelope Creek near the Billy Wolf Trail south of N Street.
2: The body has since been identified as a 37-year-old Lincoln man.
1: That's Lincoln Police Public Information Manager Erica Thomas, who tells KFOR News the name of the man will be released later pending notification of family members. And a five-year project in restoring the Pershing Center mural was finally finished today at Wayuka Cemetery. We do have photos of that with the story at KFORnow.com. I'm Jeff Motes, KFOR News.
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12: Great radio stations everywhere, along with Sam and Polo's here too. It is the Joe Pag Show. I appreciate you stopping by. There's a lot going on. There's a lot to get to, lots to talk about. It is a, what is it, Thursday already, Sam? That we get to Thursday?
13: Yeah, isn't that crazy?
12: It is kind of crazy.
13: It feels like Monday still.
12: All right, so we've got the administration is going after left-wing violence, going after left-wing nutjobs. I have a bunch of sound bites on that from Marco Rubio coming out. The president tonight is going to be doing a speech. And the speech tonight is going to be something about the 2020 election. And the question becomes, what exactly is it that happened in the 2020 election? Is there actual evidence, proof, that something else went on? Now, the allegation is that he's going to talk about a foreign actor, a foreign land, somehow affecting the outcome of the election. That's interesting to me. Very interesting. So, will the networks cover it? I think it's a valid question because we never know. But these networks, you never know. I have no idea if the networks are going to cover it or not. I think they should. It's a presidential address. It's a presidential speech. And let me ask you this. If you can't stand Trump, and you would like for

0: you're looking at it and you're going, we responded the way we did to 9/11 because of 2,900 people, which is sick. It's disgusting that that happened. You're looking at 50,000 dead people. I mean, comparatively speaking, holy mackerel. So, yeah, I'm love Trump, voted for him 3 times, interviewed him 15 times. I'm for the administration. MAGA, go MAGA, I'm America first. I think you give them a chance to get their country back. I think that's what you do. I just think that's what you do. Without any ground troops, without putting any more American men and women in harm's way, use the munitions that we have and finish it. 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
6: All right, glad to have you. Thanks. I appreciate you stopping by. It's the Joe Pags Show. Thanks a lot for being here. Thanks a lot for taking the time. We've got a couple of great interviews today. One is with a guy named Matt O'Brien. He is the boss over at FAIR, which is the Federation for America's, or American, Immigration Reform. Federation for America. I actually, during the interview, said, what's the acronym mean again? Federation for American Immigration Reform. FAIR.org is the website. He knows everything about immigration. We talk about the 14th Amendment stuff, birthright citizenship. We talk about the influx of people into this country. We start with a simple question. Are there mass deportations going on? And the answer is no. Well, yes, but no. Well, maybe. And that's what we have to know. Now, did Mark Wayne Mullen on his own decide we're going to stop traffic enforcement? Did the president, when the president came in and said we were going to keep on doing it, was he right? I mean, one would assume the president's right because he's the president, right? So, I mean, for me, breaking down the immigration issues that we have right now are very important. We'll keep on doing that. That's Matt O'Brien, hour number two. Hour number three, Simona Maggiante Papadopoulos from Italy, where it's 104 degrees right now, and they're blaming us. We're going to talk about that. We're going to talk about a lot, including Ukraine and Lindsey Graham's sudden death after visiting Ukraine. Simona has interviewed people who are former leaders of Ukraine. She's got great insight into that. Make sure you stick around for that. Let me go to the phone line. It's going to be David in Texas. David, what's going on? Hi.
7: Hey, Joe. Good to talk to you. I talked to you quite a while back, but I was just going to tell you, everybody can know that election was stolen in 2020 because the liberal judges would always tamp down people trying to sue to see the Dominion computers.
6: Right.
7: Or even of late, Georgia, they were suing to keep the staff protected and to get the ballots back away from the FBI. So they're obviously hiding everything.
6: Well, there's something big time going on, and you're right about that. I appreciate the call from the flagship KTSA. I appreciate what you're saying, and the fact is many people on the left will say 61 or 62 cases thrown out of court. Well, that's not true. None of those cases was adjudicated. Those cases were not taken up by the judges. I think the judges were afraid of rioting in the streets, but they kept on being told they didn't have good standing or they didn't do it technically the right way, and they didn't have the ability to do something like that. How dare they, this, that, and the other? And I'm here to tell you that, sorry, you should have heard the cases. Because again, the best way to prove there's no voter fraud is take the cases. The best way to prove that your franchise is protected is take the cases. The best way to say we're on the right track here is you take the cases. But instead of taking the cases, they said, not really standing. I think every American has standing if they're changing rules. Keep in mind, places like Pennsylvania changed the rules on how long you could accept a mail-in ballot. They had all these Zucker boxes, Mark Zuckerberg paid for almost $500 million in boxes to collect votes that were not sanctioned. They weren't legally allowed to take votes in those boxes. They took them, but they shouldn't have. They certainly shouldn't have counted. Then you hear about 300,000 plus in Georgia. There's some questions there. Maricopa County, Arizona, some questions there. In Detroit, Michigan, questions there. People couldn't observe. People were putting up, all these these construction paper blockades so people could

0: look through the window. I mean, if there was no voter fraud, why did they jump through all of these enormous hoops to prove that we shouldn't even hear about potential voter fraud? I mean, that to me is a telltale sign that you got something to hide. And then when you hear these idiots in Congress say things like, it's the most secure election in our history. How do you know that? By whose metric? Who told you that lie? Because as far as I know, it just sounds stupid. It sounds dumb that you're making a statement that you can't back up. Because if I sat there in a hearing and they said, who won the 2020 election? I would say, I'm not sure who actually won. I know Joe Biden was inaugurated. How dare you say it? I would say, well, show me that. Show me how he won. Show me the fair and free election that we had. Show me the proof that when I say, I'm not sure who won, I'm all wet. Just show me and verify it to me. And then we go back to what I started with today. The president tonight is going to look at the American people and say, here's what we found out. Here's the verifiable proof. Here's what it is that the research showed. And I don't know what you do, because you can't go back and make him the president in 2020, obviously, or 2021. You can't do that. But at least we would know, and we would then be aware that we've got to make sure that we're using our brains here. Coming right back, the Joe Pag Show. Don't touch that dial.
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2: Here's a look at Lincoln's first forecast. Slight chance of rain showers. Tonight, otherwise, mainly clear skies. Lows dip down to about 73. Winds out of the south, 5 to 10 miles an hour. Daytime highs approaching 94. Tomorrow, sunshine mixed with clouds at times. I'm weatherology meteorologist Ray Miller on KFOR-FM, 101.5 and 1240 AM. Online at KFORnow.com. Currently, it's 92 degrees.
3: News, I'm Dave Packard. An air quality alert as dangerous Canadian wildfire smoke is blanketing the Midwest and Northeast. ABC News Chief Meteorologist Ginger Z.
4: The wildfires burning in northern Minnesota and Canada, and that smoke billowing down to Chicago, to places like Detroit, where you can't see anything either. Their air quality at one point overnight was at 600 AQI. Just to give perspective, 300 is unhealthy. They more than doubled that at one point.
3: Catastrophic flash flood swamping Texas. Some areas recording a year's worth of rain in just a couple of days. The state's governor reporting two people have died. President Trump preparing to deliver a primetime address tonight. Sources say he'll speak about new information he received regarding the 2020 election. The man who's been running President Trump's teleprompter at speeches, settling with federal regulators after they say he made tens of thousands of dollars on placing bets on several of the president's speeches on the prediction market. This is ABC News.
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0: Hi, great. Great to have you along for the ride on a Thursday. There's a lot going on. 1 hour from now is going to be Matt O'Brien from FAIR, FAIR.org. It's the immigration organization. Again, the Federation for American Immigration Reform. That's what the acronym stands for, FAIR.org. Sam and I went to their conference several years ago. It's actually where we met the sheriff, Sheriff Lamb.
12: It sure is.
0: And became lifelong friends. And he's, by the way, he's dominating over on YouTube. I don't know if you've seen his YouTube channel. He's doing body cam videos. Holy mackerel, like 300,000 video views in a day. Doing great. I'm going to take some tips from him because he's doing very, very well. Want to get into some of what Marco Rubio had to say. Sam, do we know where Marco Rubio was today? He's at some conference somewhere. I feel like he was overseas. Where was it? You going to check? Marco Rubio is not playing. And I really like that about this guy. He's talking about the violence that is being born and used by the left, not only in this country, but also overseas. And I'm pretty sure he was somewhere overseas. I'm willing to be wrong about that. But just the video quality you can usually tell. Well, there you go. Overseas, some would say that's Washington. If you're in Europe listening, that is overseas, in fact. I'm pretty sure. All right, so let me give you some Marco Rubio, because he's now playing around and he's finally calling people out like we should have been doing in this country for a long time. You can't sit idly by as the DSA tries to take over. Can't sit idly by as strange third world countries and cultures try to take over what's happening in the United States. And he's put his foot down, and I'm glad.
13: This is a distinctive and unique evil. It has always been driven by a hatred, above all else, a hatred for civilization itself. It is a revolt of the worst against the best. A revolt of the weak and the cowardly against the strong and the good. It is perpetrated by those who cannot build, who cannot create, who cannot achieve great things, and take their revenge upon the world for their own inadequacy by seeking to destroy those who can. This is what radical leftism is. It may wear various different slogans and ideologies across place and time. They can call themselves anti-capitalists, or anti-imperialist, or communist, or anarchist, or Marxist, but the fundamental character is always the same. It's always the same. It is a poisonous resentment cloaked in the language of equality and justice and liberation, an overwhelming need to tear down what greater men have built, to wreck what is beautiful and what is right on behalf of people who are only filled with ugliness and have nothing else to offer the world. Through violence and through terror, they once again seek to impose their ugliness on all of us.
0: Exactly right. And again, we need to be calling it out. Instead of joining forces like the Democrat Party did, and now it's taking over the Democrat Party, you call them out. These are bad people. These are bad guys that don't believe in our way of life, don't believe in freedom and liberty the way that we live it. You know, I saw a piece of video today from like 1960 where John F. Kennedy's talking about the threat of communism.

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4: From ABC News, I'm Dave Packer. President Trump to deliver a primetime address tonight. Sources telling ABC News the president's expected to discuss the 2020 presidential election. White House Press Secretary Karoline Leavitt.
5: It will shock you if you have an honest eye listening to the president tonight, and everything he is saying will be backed by facts and by evidence that will be provided this evening.
4: House Minority Leader Hakeem Jeffries.
6: In advance of Donald Trump's speech, let me also be clear about one thing. Donald Trump lost the 2020 presidential election. Something's really wrong with this guy. I think he actually needs to be checked out.
4: Investigators have identified the potential source of that parasitic illness. It's sickened thousands in the U.S. Sources say officials think shredded iceberg lettuce supplied to Taco Bell may be responsible for some cases. Most of the illnesses have been concentrated in Michigan. Acting Attorney General Todd Blanche telling reporters he had a nearly one-hour meeting today with victims of late sex offender Jeffrey Epstein. It came after Senator Tom Tillis, whose vote is needed to secure Blanche's confirmation as the next attorney general, said that he'll require Blanche to sit down with Epstein's victims before he can vote for him.
7: I expect that meeting to occur before I'm willing to vote out of this committee. And I'm trying to get to yes. But this is a very important part of getting to yes.
4: Wildfire smoke darkening skies from the Midwest to the East Coast today. The smoke also coming from wildfires burning primarily in Canada, but also northern Minnesota as well. CENTCOM says U.S. forces hit Iran with another round of strikes today. ABC News White House correspondent Karen Travers.
8: Yesterday, the president said that Iran is not happy right now, doesn't like what the United States is doing. And he says Iran wants to settle, but no indication at this point of where negotiations go, because Iran, of course, continues to fire back every time the United States has launched another wave of strikes over the last 5 days.
4: You're listening to ABC News.
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10: 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I'm Jeff Motes, KFOR News. KFOR News has learned that about 46 crew members of Nebraska Task Force 1 have been activated to areas of southern Texas, close to the San Antonio area, that have been hit hard by major flooding. Lincoln Fire and Rescue saying that most of the crew members being activated are from LFR, while 10 are from the Omaha Fire Department.